0: people trying to beat the holiday crowds because tomorrow afternoon is shaping up to be one of the busiest travel periods of the weekend. Now transportation officials say drivers should prepare for heavier traffic statewide through tomorrow night, especially near construction zones and popular recreation routes. UDOT spokesperson John Gleason says it's not just one stretch they're watching.
1: You know, really all across the state, our highways are going to be jam-packed with people, you know, that want to get out and enjoy the holiday weekend. We're expecting every one of our highways is going to see more traffic than usual.
0: He says drivers heading toward places like Bear Lake, Southern Utah, and even Vegas should leave extra time for delays just in case. Eric Cabrera, KSL News Radio.
2: Now, the roads are busy heading into the holiday weekend, but once it arrives, roads will be busy near Utah's national parks. Anna Loffridge with the Utah Office of Tourism tells Inside Sources she's heading to Moab and has some plans to ensure her travels aren't ruined by the traffic.
3: I will be checking the Arches entrance station webcam to make sure that traffic isn't backed up. And also really leaning into flexibility, making sure that I am prepared to pivot.
2: Okay, that is a Utah tourism professional. She says there are a lot of less busy areas around the national parks that can add to your experience. So she's encouraging travelers branch out and do not get discouraged. Governor Spencer Cox has declared a state of emergency because of the drought. KSL News Radio's Adam Small has details.
4: The governor's emergency declaration does two things. One, it opens the door to emergency funding at the local level and potentially the federal level as well. And second, it promotes awareness for what's happening. Not only is 100% of Utah's land suffering from at minimum severe drought, water managers now think we're only going to get about half the runoff we normally get from our rivers and streams this year.
2: The governor says conservation this summer is going to be crucial because there's no guarantee the next winter will bail us out. The state doesn't announce restrictions like cutting down on watering your lawn. That happens at the local level. For instance, Salt Lake City is currently in stage 2 restrictions. KSL News Radio's Brianna Willis explains what that means for residents.
5: Stage 2 means all government facilities and buildings are required to cut back on their water use. Salt Lake City's Public Utilities Director Laura Briefer announced the change this morning.
6: Our goal is to reduce water demand by 10 to 25 million gallons per day during this drought.
5: City and government buildings will need to reduce their indoor water use by 10% and stay within their irrigation-only meter budgets. Everyone else in the city is also asked to do what they can to cut back on water use, but right now, this is still voluntary. Brianna Willis, KSL News Radio.
2: That's Salt Lake City in South Jordan. They have some restrictions in place. Residents should only be watering once a week. We have more information, including resources for you when it comes to the drought emergency. Just visit our website, kslnewsradio.com. The boil water order has been lifted in Riverton, the city says, after testing its culinary water. All tests came back negative for harmful bacteria, including E. coli. This comes after secondary water was used for watering lawns, got mixed in with the drinking water. If you are under the boil order, the city says flush your plumbing and sanitize your ice trays. KSL News Time 6:04. Our top national story, it's not just Democrats pushing back against the president's anti-weaponization fund. Several Republicans are now voicing their opposition. News Nation's Trevor Shirley reports.
7: Democrats now plan to introduce amendments targeting the $1.8 billion fund, which several Republicans already in both chambers say they're against. South Dakota Republican Senator Mike Round saying some of the amendments targeting the fund could even come from within the GOP caucus itself. It's something North Carolina Republican Senator Tom Tillis called, quote, absurd.
2: The money would be used to compensate the president's allies who believe they were persecuted, including now-pardoned January 6th rioters. Two police officers who helped defend the Capitol that day are suing to block anyone from receiving taxpayer dollars. The Trump administration's rolling back EPA rules on refrigerants used in refrigerators and air conditioners. It's described as an effort to lower grocery prices.
8: Today's reforms will deliver significant financial relief, saving American families and businesses more than $2.4 billion.
2: Trump was joined in the Oval Office by executives from some companies that have a lot of freezers, Kroger, Piggly Wiggly, and other major grocery chains. The Biden-era rules were put in place to reduce greenhouse gas emissions. KSL News Time 6:05. So, Ricky, we've had a workout this afternoon. Have we reached the tail end of the rush?
9: We are very close. I can't say we're there, but we're close. And that means we've got big improvements on some of these roads that have had an overflow of delays, like northbound Highway 89. There are some lingering slowdowns, but it's improving. And then we had an accident northbound I-15 near Bangor Highway, moved out of traffic. It's in the cleanup stages, but adding to the backups from Bangor around the point into Lehigh. Ricky Meese in the KSL Traffic Center.
2: 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Next.
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13: And I was just checking in.
2: But today, we'd better check in on Elmo.
13: Elmo's feeling really sad.
2: To put it plainly, Elmo is sad because a very important friend has died. The man who catapulted Elmo to fame back in the 90s, Greg Hyman, was the inventor of Tickle Me Elmo. It all started when Hyman was 11 years old. He'd tinker with a soldering iron, creating electronics projects. You've seen some of his early inventions if you've ever watched a TV game show. Hyman invented the buzzer and the lights you see whenever a contestant got it wrong. He got that right. And then he invented the tech that lets a baby doll drink milk that disappears when you put the bottle up to the doll's mouth. After that came a doll that vibrates. First, they called it Tickle Me Taz for the Tasmanian Devil. Then Tyco wanted to license the idea for Elmo, and the rest was history.
14: This year's Toy Story, a red furry doll that giggles a lot. Tickle Me Elmo is the hottest thing this Christmas.
2: Elmo mania was insane. Christmas 1996, consumers would elbow punch and battle for that last Elmo box.
15: 48 of the bug-eyed beasts were put on sale at a local Walmart. One of the clerks was sent to hospital.
16: Somebody in the crowd yelled, "There's the Elmos," and they rushed us.
2: In desperation, some parents spent up to $7,000 to get one on the black market. Elmo's laugh was heard in homes all over the country that Christmas morning, and in homes where he wasn't under the tree. Parents solemnly promised to get one as soon as they could. And the man who started it all, Greg Hyman, was set for life. He leaves behind a partner of 22 years, 40 other toy inventions, and a very sad Elmo.
13: Elmo's feeling really sad.
2: Greg Hyman was 78 years old.
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2: 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Here's Ricky Meese.
9: Southbound I-15, good speeds from 6 North to Murray. in Salt Lake County, and that slowing starts as you're approaching the South Interchange. It will continue bogged down until you're passing just past Bangor Highway in Draper. Northbound I-15 slow at the point up to Bangor Highway's exit in Draper, and then looking pretty good after that to downtown. A little busy at 1300 South, nothing major. Over to the east, a little bit of busy traffic coming out of the mouth of Parley's Canyon. Westbound I-80, east side freeways in good shape once again. We had a report of an accident northbound I-15 after 106 South in Sandy. Not seeing it. It was supposed to be moved out of traffic, but we'll keep an eye out for that and any other issues. Aubrey?
18: Well, southbound I-15 is still moving slowly if you're traveling from Lehigh into Orem, but after that, it picks back up and you're at good speeds all the way into the Santaquin area. And if you're traveling northbound, we just have still a little bit of slowing if you're in Orem. Other than that, though, it's looking really good on I-15. And hey, if you're traveling through Spanish Fork Canyon, that's smooth right now for drivers heading over into Moab. It might not be the same story tomorrow, so maybe head out today if you can. Michelle.
19: Looking good. Northbound I-15 leaving downtown. The delays start right about 200 north in Kaysville. That's going to be slower than normal traffic up to the I-15, I-84 split. On the flip side, looking at some delays going between Riverdale and Roy, again due to the ongoing construction. Northbound Highway 89, that is still slow from East Layton headed up to I-84 and Highway 89 as you're making your way toward the Uinta area if you're trying to join I-84. That's also still a little below normal speeds. Where will the summer take you? With UTA's rider's license, kids as ages 6 to 18 ride all summer for just $49. Get yours today on the Transit app or at rideuta.com. I'm Michelle Rowe in the KSL Traffic Center.
20: We started the day with clouds and even a few little sprinkles as a weak front nudged over northern Utah. That storm is now over into Colorado and Wyoming, but the remnants are still across central Utah with some clouds and some gusty winds. Tonight we'll look for mostly clear skies and a low of 46. Mostly sunny to partly cloudy skies on Friday with a high of 72. Some thicker cloud covers over central Utah. As we head through the weekend, we're warming up. 81 on Saturday, 85 on Sunday, and 87 on Memorial Day Monday. From the KSL Weather Center, I'm Kevin Eubank.
2: 70 degrees in Salt Lake City, so we have the traffic, but where do you have to avoid the construction this weekend? Stay with us. An Orange Barrel update is on the way next. This is Utah's news, traffic, and weather station. 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

0: KSL News Time, 6:16. The three things you need to know this hour. First,
1: the Salt Lake City Council has withdrawn their sexual misconduct investigation into Eva Lopez Chavez since her removal from the City Council last week. I'm KSL News Radio's Cameron Elliott.
0: Second, Governor Cox is defending the Box Elder County Data Center project against criticism about water use, saying ultimately it's going to use less water than we use now. Third, our biggest traffic trouble spot.
2: The Memorial Day holiday weekend getaway. We have graduations taking place around the valley, including the D Event Center. And that's why Highway 89 has had so many delays, both north and southbound. And if you remain northbound I-15, we still have some backups starting just before SR 193 up to I-84. Ricky Meese in the KSL Traffic Center.
3: A weak front slipped through Utah this morning, but the sun's back out this afternoon. I'm Kevin Eubank.
0: 70 degrees at the KSL Common Spirit Health Studios now. Our top national stories.
4: From ABC News, I'm Dave Packer. It's been heated on the Hill today. Outrage on the House floor tonight after Republicans pulled a vote on an Iran war power resolution due to attendance issues from within the GOP. The response from Democrats immediate. House Rules Committee Chair Jim McGovern.
5: Gas prices are through the roof. People can't afford their groceries. Is that why you're pulling it? You guys don't have the guts
6: of
5: the
6: ball. The House will be in order.
4: Meanwhile, in the Senate, Republicans in open revolt over President Trump's new taxpayer fund to reward allies who claim that they were persecuted by the Biden Justice Department.
7: Republicans had hoped to begin a round-the-clock series of votes in the Senate on a bill to fund 3 years' worth of immigration enforcement. But behind closed doors for nearly 2 hours with Acting Attorney General Todd Blanche, GOP senators aired their frustrations about the administration's new anti-weaponization fund. Democrats had been hoping to force votes on it on the floor. But rather than subjecting their members to those tough votes on the fund, Republican leaders decided to send senators home for a week-long Memorial Day recess instead.
4: ABC's Stephen Portnoy. U.S. health officials defending the decision to divert an Air France flight to Canada to prevent a passenger from entering the United States from Congo, where there's a current outbreak of the Ebola virus. ABC's Steve Osunsami at the CDC in Atlanta.
8: The U.S. is now denying entry to anyone without a U.S. passport who has recently traveled through these affected regions. And any American who is coming home from these same places is now required to fly into Washington Dulles Airport. Well, they will be screened by the CDC.
4: A critical test of the biggest and most powerful rocket ever built will have to wait. With 40 seconds left on the countdown clock, the 12th flight of SpaceX's Starship has been scrubbed due to a mechanical issue. His family says a two-time NASCAR champion and legendary driver Kyle Busch has died. The family announced the 41-year-old was hospitalized after experiencing a severe illness. 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
9: Hello, everybody, and welcome to the Orange Barrel Update. My name is Cameron Elliott, and I'm coming to you straight from the KSL Traffic Center. This weekend is Memorial Day weekend, which means you finally made it to summer. Almost. First, we have to make sure you actually get to your vacation. If you're headed south, I-15 is going to be solid as a rock, but you're going to want to watch out for US 6, where we've got a big road project over at the Thistle Junction in Spanish Fork Canyon. They're making some much-needed safety improvements, and UDOT says that's bound to throw a bit of time onto your commute if you're headed down there. If your Memorial Day plans are taking you to the airport, you're going to want to plan ahead for those merge closures at the I-215 and the I-80 intersection, which has all merges closed except for northbound I-215 to east and westbound 80 and westbound 80 to northbound I-215. Other than that, the only thing to remember is to wear your sunscreen and to keep tuning in to 102.7 KSL News Radio or stream us on our app, KSL News Radio. I'm Cameron Elliott in the KSL Traffic Center. This has been the Orange Barrel Update.
0: 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Here's Ricky Meese.
2: In the downtown area, we've had a crash reported at 9th South and 4th East. If you're traveling Salt Lake County freeways, traffic starting to really clear out on almost all of them. The exception is southbound I-15 with delays that linger between 53rd South in Murray through Draper. Bangor Highway seeing much better speeds from I-80 into West Valley, but still busy as you're approaching West Jordan at 7800 South. Aubrey?
6: We do still have slow and go traffic if you're traveling from the Timpanogos Highway all the way down to Orem on southbound I-15. Northbound I-15, though, is moving at great speeds all the way from Spanish Fork up to the point of the mountain. And it is looking pretty slow if you're on Orem State Street heading between

0: Center Street over to 8800 North there. So just give yourself a few extra minutes if you're trying to get through there. And also on University Parkway, heading from the mall down to I-15, that's also going to have slow and go as you're traveling there. Michelle.
1: Looking good leaving downtown. You're seeing good speeds until you're approaching Layton Parkway. You're going to see those delays start to pick in through that area. That's going to go up to Riverdale. On the flip side, looking at some slowdown southbound I-15, again just between Riverdale and Roy. Northbound Highway 89, that is clearing out, but you're going to start to see some of the delays that are still left over right about Antelope Drive. That's going to go up to I-84, and then the southbound delays at I-84, those have eased quite nicely. 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I'm Michelle Rowe in the KSL Traffic Center.
2: KSL 7-day forecast is looking great through the holiday weekend. Tonight, 46 for the low, partly cloudy and 72 for the high on Friday. Mostly sunny skies and 81 Saturday, and then we climb mid to upper 80s on Sunday and Memorial Day Monday. It'll be partly cloudy to mostly sunny, but really nice. We'll dip a bit on Tuesday with some wind ahead of a little cold front that'll pull us back down into the 70s for Wednesday, Thursday. From the KSL Weather Center, I'm Kevin Eubank.
3: Remember to use number 30 this weekend. The number is 68, the temperature in Salt Lake City right now. 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Stay right here.
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3: 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Anthropic wants to use Microsoft's fancy new AI microchip. This is not a done deal. They're still talking about the Maya 200. That's the chip. Microsoft stock down fractionally today. President Trump was supposed to sign an executive order that puts guardrails on the AI industry, but he postponed the ceremony, the president saying he doesn't like parts of his own order. it would allow the U.S. government to look over new AI systems for security issues before they're released to the public. Vox Media is selling its podcasting business to Rupert Murdoch's kid. This is the son who doesn't work for Fox News. James Murdoch and his investment firm are paying $300 million for Vox Media's portfolio, including websites SB Nation, Pop Sugar, and The Verge. On Wall Street today, the Dow gained 276 points. It closed at 5286. The S&P picked up 13.
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1: Had a report of a crash. Foothill Drive, 1300 South, southbound I-15 in Salt Lake County. Leftover slowdowns going from Murray at 53rd South through Draper. Aubrey?
0: Well, if you're traveling southbound I-15 in Lehigh heading into the Provo area, you will still see those slowdowns there. It is looking better than it was even just 10 minutes ago, though, so it won't take you quite as long. If you're on the northbound side of things, things are looking good there. Michelle.
1: Northbound I-15 looking good leaving downtown. You're seeing good speeds until you're approaching into the north end of the Layton area. You're going to see delays on the west side of Hill Air Force Base up to Riverdale. On the flip side, making your way southbound I-15 back into downtown looking good. Still some leftover delays, though, for drivers on Highway 89. This is going to start at SR 193 and go up to the I-84 area. 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I'm Michelle Rowe in the KSL Traffic Center.
2: We started the day with a weak storm system that brought a few sprinkles and some clouds, but the sun is back out and temperatures will be climbing over the next few days. Tonight, look for mostly clear skies and 46, partly cloudy and 72 on Friday, all sunshine and 81 on Saturday. We'll have a mix of clouds and sun through the holiday weekend, with temperatures climbing to the mid to upper 80s. From the KSL Weather Center, I'm Kevin Eubank.
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3: Good evening. It's 6:30 at KSL. Jeff Kaplan here. 68 degrees, KSL's top story. Salt Lake City Council has dropped its investigation into former councilwoman Ava Lopez Chavez. KSL News Radio's Cameron Elliott with the details.
17: City Council member Alejandro Poy says they dropped the investigation not because they take the issue any less seriously, but because they do not have the right to investigate a private citizen.
18: The City Council can investigate issues raised by, you know, community members or by members of the body, and former council member Lopez Chavez is not a member of the body any longer.
17: Lopez Chavez, who was accused of sexual misconduct by multiple women, including fellow council member Victoria Petro, was removed from office after it was discovered she no longer technically lived in the 4th District of Salt Lake City that she represents. Cameron Elliott, KSL News Radio.
3: Parents are being asked to watch their kids for measles symptoms after a positive case was identified in 2 Heber City schools. The exposures would have happened last Thursday or Friday, a week ago, at Timpanogos Middle School and Old Mill Elementary in Wasatch County. For students and staff who have not been vaccinated, the health department asks you stay home for 21 days. Governor Cox says Utah's Stratos Data Center could actually help the Great Salt Lake, despite growing backlash over water concerns. KSL News Radio's Eric Cabrera with the story.
19: As reporters questioned Governor Cox about asking Utahns to conserve water while large developments like that data center continue moving forward, he argued people are focusing on the wrong issue.
20: There are issues that people should be concerned about, for sure. Water is not one of them in that particular case.
19: Cox also claims the project would use less water than what's currently being used in the area, and says it would ultimately benefit the Great Salt Lake system by feeding water to it, though he did not explain exactly how. The project has sparked packed public meetings and protests in recent weeks, with critics continuing to raise concerns over water demand, energy use, and long-term environmental impacts. Eric Cabrera, KSL News Radio.
3: Well, 2,800 homes are being built on the west side of West Jordan, and the developers are making water conservation one of their top priorities. KSL News Radio's Heather Peterson explains.
21: The new housing community called Terrain is meant to attract families looking for adventure and more of a free-range lifestyle. It's being built on 630 acres of land in the foothills of the Ochre Mountains and will feature trail networks and open spaces. Terrain's executive director says they're installing primarily drought-resistant plants and letting the natural landscape speak for itself. They're going to use drip irrigation and minimize the use of traditional lawns.
3: 170 homes have been built so far. They hope to have the rest of the 2,800, the entire community, built out over the coming decade. KSL News Time 6:33. Our top national story: on Capitol Hill today, lawmakers decided to delay a vote on the $70 billion bill to fund ICE and the Border Patrol. ABC's Stephen Portnoy reports from D.C.
22: Sources say over nearly 2 hours, Republican senators tore into the acting attorney general, airing their anger over his new anti-weaponization fund. Rather than facing efforts by Democrats to force Republicans on the record on motions to prohibit payments from the fund, GOP leaders sent senators home for a 10-day recess. Senate Majority Leader John Thune sounded exhausted as he told reporters.
23: It makes everything way harder than it should be.
22: Stephen Portnoy, ABC News, Washington.
3: KSL News Time, 6:34. Secretary of State Marco Rubio is defending the U.S. decision to deny a missionary doctor, an American, permission to return to America. He contracted Ebola in Congo.
24: So objective number one is to make sure that Ebola never reaches the United States. Objective number two is do what we can to help the people of DRC and neighboring countries so it doesn't spread. And I think we're up to 600 confirmed cases. There are probably more. We'll learn more about it.
3: Rubio says the U.S. is helping build clinics to help those affected, despite armed groups threatening the region, along with displacement and a humanitarian crisis. KSL News Time 6:34. Tennessee's governor called off an execution today after a staff member administering the lethal injection couldn't find a vein. The Department of Correction says after several failed attempts, the governor signed the reprieve, which delays the execution by an entire year. Firefighters are getting a better handle on several wildfires in Southern California ABC's Alex Stone with the latest.
5: A change in the weather is helping greatly. It's turning cooler, less wind, and more moisture is in the air. That has significantly calmed the fires that have been burning this week. The fire of main concern remains one burning in Simi Valley. It destroyed one home. Firefighters now have fire line around 30% of it, and fire activity on it is almost non-existent.
3: The smoke from the wildfires has led to unhealthy air quality alerts. You can smell it in the air in Southern California. KSL News Time 6:35. First look traffic. Ricky, are we through with all this?
7: Almost. Okay. Now, we're looking much better on your Salt Lake County roads as well as Davis and Weber counties. There's still some slowing left over, but it's Utah County that late in the drive is still packed in and slow southbound I-15 from just before Timpanogos Highway all the way to Linden. Ricky Meese in the KSL Traffic Center.
3: And my minute of news is on the way.
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3: 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When something works, leave it alone. 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When Google started searching in 1998, their website flew in the face of the cluttered, busy landscape that was the World Wide Web. Most sites were crammed with info, links, cheap graphics, and it was a blinding blur of information, both useful and useless. 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Simple, purposeful, easy to use. 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
3: 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And on the right side of the search box, you're going to see a button that says AI mode. Click it, and instead of getting search results, you get a conversation with Google's AI chatbot, Gemini. They lure you in to become buds with Gemini, so you'll eventually pay for the service. And according to a BYU study, you can even make Gemini your girlfriend. One out of seven young adult males have done that. They're in relationships with Google, so thanks to earth-shattering AI, the most successful business on earth is now just a cheap date. $20 a month.
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7: We are still seeing traffic that's a little busy and slow in Salt Lake County, but it's really only on southbound I-15. It's right by the I-215 junction, and then again, as you go from 90th South, Sandy to Bluffdale. Northbound I-15, still a little busy trying to exit at Bangor Highway in Draper, and then that's it. The rest of your Salt Lake County freeways are all clear. And even our main secondaries like Bangor, Mountain View Corridor, Redwood, and State Street are seeing much lighter volumes of travel. Aubrey?
0: Well, right now, if you're traveling southbound I-15 from Timpanogos Highway down to the Orem area, that's looking pretty good. It is still slow and go, but it's looking better than it was. So it'll probably only add about 10 minutes to your drive there. After that, you have good speeds all the way to Spanish Fork. And if you are coming northbound, you will still see a little bit of slowing through Mona and heading into Rocky Ridge, Santa Quinn area. That's due to some road construction going on there. And if you're heading out into Saratoga Springs, that's looking pretty good, but still a little slow on 2100 North and Pioneer Crossing. Michelle.
7: Free and clear, northbound I-15 leaving downtown until you're reaching the Clinton area, seeing some patchy slowdowns between Clinton and Riverdale on the southbound side of I-15 from Ogden all the way back into the capital city. That is running at posted speeds. If you're on the West Belt or Legacy, that's in great shape, but we have some leftover delays. This is northbound on Highway 89 approaching the South Weaver area, and then again as you're going continuing northbound toward Uinta. Help Temple-bound youth prepare for and better understand their next chapter. 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I'm Michelle Rowe in the KSL Traffic Center.
1: A weak storm went through northern Utah this morning, bringing some clouds and a few little sprinkles. That's now settled into central Utah and into Colorado, so we're dealing with more sunshine. Tonight, well, mostly clear in 46. Few clouds around and 72 on Friday, low 80s on Saturday, then mid-80s with partly cloudy to mostly sunny skies for Sunday into Memorial Day Monday. From the KSL Weather Center, I'm Kevin Eubank.
3: And right now in Salt Lake City, we're at 68 degrees. This is Utah's news.
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3: 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First,
16: explosive growth means water conservation is critical for a new development bringing 2,800 new homes to West Jordan. I'm KSL News Radio's Heather Peterson.
3: Second, the governor has declared a statewide drought emergency. Third, our biggest traffic trouble spot.
7: Still a lot of leftover heavy and slow traffic on southbound I-15 in Utah County. If you're trying to head south, as a jump on the Memorial Day holiday weekend, you got to get through these delays first, going from Timpanogos Highway into Linden. Ricky Meese in the KSL Traffic Center.
17: A weak storm went by this morning, but some sunshine this afternoon. I'm Kevin Eubank.
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18: ABC News, I'm Dave Packer. A growing number of Republicans on Capitol Hill are raising objections to President Trump's $1.8 billion fund of taxpayer money that could give payouts to political allies who claim they were targeted by the Biden administration, a group that could include the rioters who stormed the Capitol on January 6th. North Carolina Republican Senator Tom Tillis.
19: These people don't deserve restitution. Many of them deserve to be in prison. This is just stupid on stilts.
18: It's holding up a $70 billion bill to fund 3 years' worth of immigration enforcement. Republicans tonight pulled a vote on an Iran war power resolution due to attendance issues from within the GOP. A post-election autopsy released by the DNC today says Kamala Harris wrote off rural America during the 2024 presidential campaign. Two-time NASCAR champion and legendary driver Kyle Busch has died. The announcement of Kyle Busch's death coming just hours after the family announced the 41-year-old was hospitalized after severe illness. This is ABC News.
3: KSL News Time, 6:46. So we're in a drought. Governor Cox has declared a drought emergency today. KSL TV's Courtney Johns has been following the story. She joined us live earlier to talk about what it means to us, homeowners, apartment dwellers, and the like.
20: For the average person, not a ton unless you choose to act on it. And I think we should, really, because this is an important issue. But the declaration essentially changes how the state coordinates its response to this, which is what we heard from the governor. And then they ask upon the community to act and be mindful with their water. But what we have to do as far as watering our lawns, that's more of a local decision, which is what our team did, as we started looking locally on what the decisions are, which depends on your county. It may depend on your water provider, or it may depend on your city.
3: So some communities have already taken action and offered guidelines for lawn watering and secondary water. I know mine has twice a week.
20: Yes.
3: I think we do Wednesday and Saturday. I'm not even sure. But are a lot of communities doing this already?
20: Yeah, that's correct. So, for example, there are some communities that are asking for a 20% reduction. We're looking at Weber Basin, Layton, Kaysville, Roy Water, Riverdale, Mountain Regional Water. There's others that say once a week watering. We're looking at South Jordan, South Salt Lake. Others say no daytime watering, like Sandy, Syracuse, Roy Water, Riverdale. And then there are others that have voluntary watering as well. As far as what happens if you break the rules or the suggestions, that's not as clear depending on what website you're looking at. Some of them suggest penalties. Others say we will issue a friendly reminder. But at this point, a lot of it appears to be an honor system.
3: And there apparently is an effort to get you to rat out your neighbors. That's been a thing, right?
20: It is. There does appear to be that. And a lot of people that I've spoken with, you know, whether you talk to a conservancy district or the state, they say, you know, people call us. And overall, there's not a whole lot that the state can do. Individual communities can issue things. But at this point, it doesn't appear to be that there's a lot of penalties or fines. It's overall just saying, hey, let's be good neighbors. We're all in this together. And let's make a difference together.
3: You know, if there's going to be a line, a phone line that you call for squealing, it better be confidential. KSL TV's Courtney Johns joining us live earlier at 6:49. And we have traffic and weather together brought to you by UCCU. 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
7: We are seeing just a little bit of leftover heavy and slow traffic southbound I-15 from the Southtown Mall, about 106 South, to just past Bangor Highway. A little busy on the northbound side at the Bangor exit in Draper. And again by 1300 South, but that's pretty much it. Salt Lake County freeways and our main secondaries are clearing out and looking good. Aubrey?
0: Still looking a little bit slow if you're traveling southbound from Lehigh all the way into Pleasant Grove right now. It's moving faster than it was even just 10 minutes ago, but still going to take you some time to get through there. If you're on the northbound side of things, things look good there from Spanish Fork all the way over to the point of the mountain. And if you're on the city streets throughout Provo and Orem, those are looking better than they were, but still looking slow and go if you're on University Avenue from about 300 South over to 800 North. Michelle.
7: Looking much better. Northbound I-15 leaving downtown. You're seeing good speeds other than just a very small pocket right in Riverdale. Northbound I-15. Once you get past that, you're seeing good speeds to Far West and beyond. Coming back in on I-15 toward the city, seeing good speeds there as well. I-215's West Belt Legacy, that's in great shape. And the I-84 Highway 89 Junction, that's just about all clear as well. A healthy lawn doesn't need water every day. This year, Jordan Valley Water asks you to water twice a week or less. Life is better with water. I'm Michelle Rowe in the KSL Traffic Center.
1: The KSL 7-day forecast is looking great. Tonight, we'll see partly cloudy to mostly clear skies with a low of 46. A few clouds around on Friday with a high of 72. High pressure kind of builds in for the holiday weekend. Low 80s Saturday, mid 80s on Sunday and Monday, with partly cloudy to mostly sunny skies through the weekend. We are looking at an 80-degree day on Tuesday, and then we drop back to the 70s next Wednesday and Thursday as we return a little closer to normal. From the KSL Weather Center, I'm Kevin Eubank.
3: 66 in Salt Lake City, your 7-day forecast brought to you by Performance Automotive Bountiful. We're about to take a brief 20-hour intermission, but we're going to be back tomorrow to cover the afternoon rush into the holiday weekend. Meantime, we'll check the markets in just a moment. Stay here.
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21: Stolen Voices of Dole Valley, a gripping new 9-part investigative podcast about a serial killer you've probably never heard of, Warren Forrest, a sadistic predator who prowled the Pacific Northwest in the early 70s. He hid behind the deeds of Ted Bundy, and he's only been convicted of 2 murders, but is suspected of many more. Since the release of Stolen Voices of Dole Valley, a witness identified in the podcast could lead investigators to the remains of Jamie Grissom.
22: 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He said he stumbled. As he fell down, he looks up and sees the body of a young woman.
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3: We're watching Utah's money. You can now bet on how much SpaceX is worth. With its IPO just around the corner, Holly Market is taking bets on whether SpaceX will be worth $1 trillion on its first day of stock trading. Most bettors are saying it will be. Walmart released first quarter earnings, and they were kind of bleak. The company says higher gas prices put a lid on customer spending, and on that news, Walmart stock fell 8% today. Spotify has cut a deal that allows users to create songs with AI and have them sung by famous artists, but only if the individual artists opt in. Still, it's considered big news. Spotify stock up a whopping 15% today. And on Wall Street, the Dow soared 276 points. The S&P was up 13.
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0: 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Staring at UDOT screen since 11 o'clock this morning. Here's Ricky Meese.
1: If you're still on the road southbound I-15 in Salt Lake County, a little busy near 1300 South and again passing Bangor Highway. And northbound I-15, a small patch of busy traffic in Murray near 53rd South. But that's it. We've cleared out and we are looking good on our freeways once again in Salt Lake County. Aubrey?
2: We are still looking a little bit slow if you're traveling southbound I-15 in Lehigh heading into the Orem area, but that's pretty much our only trouble spot on I-15. Northbound still moving good from Spanish Fork to the point of the mountain. Michelle?
1: Looking good. Northbound I-15 leaving downtown all the way to Ogden and beyond. On the flip side, coming back into town also in good shape. The Ute Stampede Rodeo and Extreme Bulls is back. Save the date, July 8th through the 11th. Tickets are going fast. 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UteStampedeRodeo.com. UteStampedeRodeo.com. I'm Michelle Rowe in the KSL Traffic Center.
0: Down to 48 overnight tomorrow. Sun and clouds. We're going to hit 72 degrees. Expect the 80s for the holiday.
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5: 7 o'clock at KSL News Radio. I'm Reagan Edelman. KSL's top local story this hour. Governor Spencer Cox has declared a state of emergency due to the ongoing drought, combined with the fallout of the state's worst snowpack on record. He says voluntary water conservation this summer is going to be crucial for this year and next year if it's anything like this one.
6: We can't control the weather, but we can control the tap. So let's make 2026 the year we prove once again Utah's resilience is deeper than any drought.
5: The entire state is in severe drought at best, and water managers say we're only going to get about half the water we normally get from our rivers and streams this year. Executive Director of the Utah Department of Natural Resources, Joel Ferry, says all of us have a part to play in saving water.
7: Be aware of your surroundings. 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
5: He says penalties like fines are possible, though he hopes the increased use of meters across the state will help people better track and reduce their usage. Our top national story this hour. A day after the murder indictment against Cuba's ex-president, Secretary of State Marco Rubio refuses to rule out military action in Cuba.
8: The president's preference is always a negotiated agreement that's peaceful. That's always our preference. That remains our preference with Cuba. I'm just being honest with you. You know, the likelihood of that happening, given who we're dealing with, right now is not high.
5: Castro is charged with shooting down an aircraft flown by humanitarian groups, killing 4 people. Traffic and weather together brought to you by UCCU. You deserve to love where you bank. Salt Lake County freeways and major roadways are looking mostly clear, but still some minor slowdowns to watch out for if you're traveling on southbound I-15 near 1300 South. KSL weather. Tomorrow, a high of 72 degrees, but then we're up to the 80s for Memorial Day weekend. It'll be warm and sunny for the holiday. Right now, it's 66 degrees and sunny in Salt Lake City. I'm Reagan Edelman, KSL News Radio, 102.7 FM, 1160 AM, and KSLNewsRadio.com. Utah's news, traffic, and weather.
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21: So check this out. This dude named Burt Gore in Florida, said his teenage daughter and a friend took a Lyft home from the beach last Saturday. He paid for it with his Lyft app, right? And then a little while later, he was alerted that he had been charged a $75 damage fee. And the driver said that these girls in the back of the car made a giant mess, and so he's charging a $75 fee. And the guy, the first thing he thought was, this girl's grounded.
23: Yeah, that's what he actually said. He was like, these girls are in huge trouble. And by the way, a spilled mocha frappe cappuccino in the back of a seat with a couple of teenage girls who ignore it. You know, it's not that hard. It's not necessarily that hard to imagine, right?
21: For me, it's not the $75. It's that my daughter would think it was okay to trash a car and then leave.
23: Mm-hmm.
21: That's the problem. Because I have $75. If I need to, I could get to $75. I could sell some stocks.
23: Right.
21: And, you know, raise $75. I could probably do it.
23: Yeah, no.
21: I can take a loan out against my 401k.
23: You take a penalty, but there you go.
21: Anyway, so he says, all right, so he starts going through the process. He starts communicating with customer service, and he said, well, show me proof. Show me what this mess is. And they sent him a photo. And we have this photo. Do we have this photo?
25: Let me see if this will work. I'm having some
23: We've got to hold this photo up.
25: We had to reset our system. Yeah. So
23: that's fine. We'll get 2 minutes. Well, I want you to imagine, if you will, in your mind's eye, because it looked like to me, the back seat was, it looked like a
21: melted milkshake.
23: It looked like a melted milkshake, yes. But like dumped over like a third of like a seat, which by the way.
21: It's pooled.
23: Right. It looks
21: there by the seatbelt.
23: It basically looks like my car does sometimes after like a long drive, you know, with the kids.
21: And so he looks at that and he says, oh my gosh. But then his daughter's of course incensed.
23: Oh yeah.
21: And she's looking at it, she's saying, we did not do that. And then she noticed a little star in the corner, a little star watermark in the mm-hmm. lower right hand corner.
23: Right.
21: And then they realized that this image had been generated by AI, that this man had taken a photo of his back seat and then asked AI to show it messy with stuff spilled on it and left in it. And then he submitted that and said, here's proof. Give me $75.
23: Right. And then Lyft gets told that, hey, man, this is Lyft gets told, hey, this is a fake image. Look at the Gemini thing in the background. I congratulate Lyft because they actually
21: They saw that and they knew immediately.
23: They're like, yep, it got busted.
21: They said, okay, you're off the hook, no problem. And I would assume that this driver no longer drives for Lyft. Now, I didn't see that. I didn't see anywhere where Lyft said that they'd fired that driver.
23: I can't imagine
21: that they would feel comfortable with a driver like this continuing to drive in that platform and represent that company.
23: I mean,
21: obviously, he can't drive for Lyft anymore.
23: Here's the thing. This girl, like, could have been in not just huge trouble. I mean, $75. Here's the other thing, though. I wonder if they went back and they could probably, there you go. There's the picture of it.
21: Yeah.
23: First of all, it looks exactly like you think it would if there was a raucous McDonald's party in the back.
21: Yeah.
23: You know what I mean? And so for me, I would have seen that and gone, yeah, same reaction the dad would. I wouldn't put it past my kids to make a mess. I don't know. This is a really, really bad situation for this family to get put in, and I'm glad Lyft saw what happened. I bet this wasn't this guy's first attempt. You know what I mean? I bet if they went back, this is not a first go for him. The thing about the Gemini image was you can see the watermark down there in the bottom.
21: Yeah.
23: I think he just, because it's that grayish white, if it was still black in that area of the car, like if the car was a dark car instead of a lighter car.
21: Right.
23: He would have been, that Gemini thing would have been seen, I think, a lot easier. I just think he didn't see it. He's also just a massive idiot. So if you're going to scam people, be smarter about it. People,
21: so
23: I mean, that's a big takeaway.
21: So Gemini is that's the one that Facebook uses, right?
23: Is it Google?
21: Or is it Google?
23: Yeah, Google's. Yes. Google's the Gemini.
21: I don't know that I would have noticed that. Star.
23: No, that's what I'm saying. And on that white background, it would be tough to track.
21: Even if I saw the star, I don't know if it would have registered for me.
23: Right.
21: That's all I'm saying.
23: I don't know. I would have looked at it and gone, what is this? Why does this guy have a trademarked image? So I couldn't tell you before today when I saw when I was told, oh yeah, it's a watermark for Gemini. I went, oh yeah, that looks like the Gemini logo, I guess. But if somebody asked me to draw the Gemini logo last night, I would have gone, I don't know what that is.
21: Put up that photo again.
23: Let's have a look at this. By the way, you don't waste fries like that. You can't.
21: Well, that's the number one thing.
23: Ethan, in your condition, you can't.
21: You can't waste those fries. Not in my condition. Well, and fries are number one for my kids.
23: Oh.
21: So I would be suspicious of that. If the Lyft driver said they left fries all over, I would say my kids left fries behind. Because that does not sound
23: they did not
21: like them. But this is a very convincing image.
23: Yeah.
21: If he had not left that watermark, I don't think this man would have had any defense.
23: He would have said nothing. That's why. Here's the thing: I had a big accident last year, where I was rear-ended, and it totaled my car. And it was significant speed. It was on the freeway. I was stopped, and this guy didn't even have the chance to stop. I think it was like 60 miles an hour. So my car gets totaled. I'm not hurt at all, which is great. But and video that I had to take for this guy. This guy's insurance company's like, hey, here's the portal for you to be able to log in and put all your pictures.
21: Yeah.
23: And I was just, I'm sending them going, man, I hope that they can, I don't know if this sees, if they could see the damage as well as it. I hope somebody actually comes out. Now, of course, a claims person ended up coming out and having to look at the car anyway, and they totaled it. But I remember thinking to myself, does this picture depict any, is this doing a good enough job of showing it? And then I actually did think to myself when I saw this, I go, I could see people doing this with all of the claims. You know what I mean?
21: Yeah.
23: The scratch on that bumper could be a little bit bigger. The dent right over here could be a bit bigger. And in an age where they're not actually going and sending people out necessarily all the time, they're just kind of going, boom, here's your money and send it to a shop. And if the thing is, the shop would see it and they're getting paid by the insurance company and then they're going to go, nah, that's why this is, he can't go. With a giant dent, they go, look what they broke my window. He can't do that because they'll be like, all right, well, did you fix the window? Like, show me the thing, you know? And that didn't happen. It was a low level, hey, and I already cleaned it up. You know what I mean? Like, oh, I already got it detailed and here's $75. He was probably digging people I bet he was doing it all the time. And I bet he did it with his teenage customers quite often.
21: Well, and you know who else he could get away with it, with would be people who are very drunk.
23: Oh, yeah.
21: You know?
23: Yeah. Remember when I did the experiment of driving Uber for like a few weeks?
21: Drunk?
23: No. I drove drunks around, though. Do you remember this whole thing?
21: No.
23: Oh, dude, it was when we were like, remember I was doing.
21: I don't think we were on the air for this.
23: Yeah, we were. I was driving Uber for like 3 weeks. And It was that and substitute teaching. This is me adding
21: I remember the substitute teaching.
23: I did them both like at the same time, and I would just every so often if I had, you know, a couple of hours, I would do it because we work here close to the airport. I would do the airport run. And there were times where people made messes, massive messes.
21: Did you have people throw up in your car?
23: No, but I was like, if you're going to throw up, like, this is not going to be good. And people would leave messes, but I'll tell you what I did was I would just give them terrible reviews. Now, messes isn't like, if they spill them, you don't get in the car. I'd be like, yeah, you can't get in the car with that drink. You're not getting in. Like, that's it.
21: You would say that?
23: Yeah, yeah. Because most of the time, and a lot of times they try to sneak in like an open container or something. I could smell it. I'd be like, no. I'm in trouble if you do that.
21: Yeah.
23: Get out. And, people try to carve out money in that situation is just
21: kind of
23: weird.
21: I've kind of wondered, I think I'd enjoy driving for Uber. I think I'd enjoy that.
23: I don't think you would. I only did it for like 2 weeks because I was like, this is, and by the way, it made me feel for the Uber drivers too, because I was like, these guys aren't getting paid enough, man, to deal with all this garbage.
21: I have poor
23: literal
21: eyesight.
23: Garbage.
21: I have poor eyesight, but I do want to say one thing. I think I'm out of focus on the thing.
23: Oh,
25: sorry. We had bigger problems. I'll get it focused.
23: Look at him.
21: I'm trying.
23: You're fine, dude. It's soft focus. It's what Barbara Walters did.
25: It's technical, and we should fix
23: it.
21: I need
23: soft focus so that we can, you know, take some of the edges off of those details, dude. Like,
21: I want to smooth out my liver spots and
23: liver spots.
21: Those other things.
23: One of our engineers came in and said, "You should probably get something on the top of that head, man." Talking about like makeup. Now he's follicularly challenged, like I am. Very similar.
21: He said that to you?
23: Yeah, yeah. He's like, oh, maybe take some of the shine off of that. Which, when I did a bunch of TV in the morning, when I used to have to do the night sports, remember that?
21: Yeah.
23: I definitely had makeup that I had to hit the old forehead with.
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10: I've got something for you here, Ethan. I think this is a fun, I've got something fun for you.
11: Okay, let's hear it.
10: Now, we asked people in the chat, and we're going to keep doing this. This is going to be an all-day deal. We're doing the Tiny Towns right here, right? Can I?
11: Go yeah, for it. Tiny Towns.
12: I wanna Sorry, do it I'm not keeping you on track.
10: No. I wanted to make sure that I wasn't doing it earlier than I wanted to, because I think it'd be fun to do. So, and we asked via the text, or via the chat here, hey, what are the smallest towns? Like, the smallest ones, or cool ones, or whatever you might... Because, you know, this is a weekend where people go out and travel, and you guys were talking about your snooty, oh, I have a camping ground I go to. Caitlin's like, oh, I go camping too. And then, like, they start talking about their little places they go. And Ethan's like, and if you know a tiny town, if you know a ghost town and you name it and then you're like, oh, you've never heard of it, it's the new thing that you people do. Yeah, all right. Yeah. You're like campers who are like, oh, that's on the way through Highway 20. Mm. And you're like, get out of here. So it's a way for them to kind of flex their I'm well traveled and I'm an outdoorsy person. So okay. I've got for you, Ethan, a quiz.
11: Okay.
10: Of real and fake places in Utah.
11: Okay.
10: And you have to tell me if it's a real place or if it's a fake place. All right. These are indeed either real or fake.
11: Okay.
10: Let's go with Woodruff, Utah.
11: Woodruff, Utah. Oh, see, this is tricky. I know what you've done here.
10: You know what I'm doing here.
11: Give me an old school Utah name. Woodruff, Utah.
10: Yeah, but old school Utah names is what we do, though, by the way.
11: I think Woodruff is a town or a place somewhere in Utah. I think it is.
10: It is. It's in Rich County.
11: Yeah.
10: There you go. Yeah,
11: the
10: yeah,
11: king.
10: Yeah. Yeah.
11: The king.
10: It's in Rich County. I've never been, and it looks like it's a pretty small town. But again, Woodruff Town. You want me to give you a description here of what it says? It just says that this is it's a town first settled in 1872.
11: Okay.
10: In honor of?
11: The wood?
10: No, Woodruff. In honor of?
11: Oh, Wilford Woodruff.
10: No, Craig Woodruff. Yeah, it's Wilford Woodruff. Craig, Jeff Woodruff. Okay, I've got another one for you, Ethan. So that was a real one. Yes. Okay.
11: Okay.
10: I've got the lists in front of me here. Prickly Pear.
11: Prickly Pear, Utah.
10: Well, Prickly Pear, and these aren't necessarily cities.
11: No, they could be places.
10: Yeah.
11: I'm going to say no. Prickly Pear is not a real place. Who on earth would name a place name after Prickly Pear?
10: Somebody in Utah, because it is a real place.
11: It is? Yes. Where is it?
10: It's like between Vernal and, gosh, it's over in like Duchesne County, and it's like the big city is probably Vernal. You know what I mean?
11: Mark says you drive through.

0: through Woodruff on your way to Bear Lake.
1: There you go.
0: All right. So that's cool. Also, Mark pointed out that appearing in soft focus is a new GLP.
1: Yeah, it is. GLP-1 side effect. He actually saw himself blurry. That was one of the. That's one of the personality.
2: Does it look
1: traits.
2: Better to you now?
0: It looks great.
1: Okay. Moonshine Rapids.
0: Moonshine Rapids. No, that's too good. It's too good
1: it's
0: of an
1: too
0: name.
1: Good.
0: It is not.
1: It's too.
0: It
1: good.
0: Is not a real place.
1: It is a real place, but it's in West Virginia.
0: Oh, well, so this matches. Is cheating.
1: No, it's not cheating. I'm giving you real and fake places.
0: So this is not just in Utah.
1: No. No, I'm saying you're right. It's not a real place.
0: Oh,
1: in Utah. It's a real place, but it's in West Virginia.
0: Okay.
1: So you're right. These are just, sorry, maybe I wasn't clear on it.
0: Okay. So I got that one right.
1: You got it right.
0: Okay.
1: All Red.
0: Still the king.
1: All Red, Utah.
0: All Red.
1: All, yeah, one word.
0: Oh, I want to say.
1: All Red.
0: I want to say yes, but I'm going to say no. I don't think it's a place.
1: Fake place. I picked a polygamous last name.
0: All Red. Oh,
1: yeah.
0: Good job.
1: Well, I mean, it could be more than just polygamous last name, but yeah. Naples, Utah. Naples, Utah.
0: Naples. Yeah. I think I've heard of that.
1: Oh,
0: I'm
1: you think
0: say
1: so?
0: That is a real place.
1: Okay, Naples, Utah, a real place.
0: Yeah.
1: Naples, Utah. I mean, you can get great Italian food there.
0: Did I say I was the king?
1: You did. Dinosaur. Just dinosaur.
0: Oh, yeah. No, that is a place. It's a section of desert out in Utah. Dinosaur is a real place.
1: Dinosaur, not a real place in Utah. It is an actual city. In Colorado, right on the other side of where you would find all the dinosaurs there, past Bernal.
0: Dang it.
1: Getting out there, Highway 40.
0: Okay.
1: Elk River.
0: Elk River. Oh, boy. I feel like that's a Colorado place, too. Because sometimes, Elk River. No, that's a Utah place.
1: Fake place. It's actually in Montana.
0: Oh, dang
1: it. Yeah. Ennis. Spelled with two N's.
0: Ennis, that's Utah. A real place.
1: Ennis, Utah's a real place.
0: Yeah. Where is it? Do you know?
1: No idea. Bruin Point. This is a fun one. Bruin Point.
0: B-R-U-I-N?
1: Yeah. What would be the alternate spelling?
0: B-R-E-W-I-N apostrophe.
1: B-R-O-O-N. Bruin.
0: No, I thought you were like Bruin, like we're Bruin.
1: No. apostrophe N. Yeah. Bruin.
0: N apostrophe.
1: Bruin.
0: We're Bruin.
1: No, Bruin like a bear. Bear Bruin
0: Point.
1: Bruin Point.
0: We never use Bruin. I'm going to say fake place.
1: Real place in Utah.
0: How dang.
1: Yep.
0: Shoot.
1: Nelson Wash.
0: Nelson Wash.
1: It's a wash is like not even a.
0: It's a wash.
1: No.
0: It sometimes has water in it. Sometimes it doesn't.
1: All right.
0: That's my definition of wash. I don't know what a scientist would say. But, I'm going to say Nelson Wash is a real place.
1: Nelson Wash, fake place.
0: Oh, geez.
1: Not a Utah locale.
0: These are just becoming random.
1: By the way,
0: now.
1: People are like, at this point, I thought I was getting tips on where to travel this weekend, and now I don't know if I'm actually going anywhere. Clough Cliff.
0: Clough Cliff?
1: Clough Cliff.
0: I don't think you're clever.
1: Cliff Clavin.
0: I don't think you're clever enough for that. I'm going to say it's a real place.
1: Fake place.
0: Jeez.
1: Yeah, I got you with that one.
0: Yeah,
1: because again, Clough, very Utah name, right? But who would say Clough Cliff, you weirdo? You get Clough Cliff. Let me see here. Timber, Utah.
0: Fake place.
1: Real place.
0: Boy, these are
1: I
0: just...
1: I know. I'm curious. You know what? I found a groove here. Caitlin, sometimes he finds my... He picks up on the lying. He's a lot.
0: He's a mystery to me.
1: Now, at this point, I got him.
0: I don't know who this man is.
1: I freaking have him now.
0: I don't know who this man is.
1: I have this guy. That's it. Those are all the lists of real ones. So if you've ever been out to some of these places, or if you want to go to some of these places, you can go check them out yourself. All right.
0: Well, we've got a couple of people that have texted in their own favorite small towns. We're talking about this because a lot of people for Memorial Day, they make their way into the small towns.
1: Yeah.
0: They go to see parents, grandparents, the old hometown for wherever their family
1: the
0: came
1: homeless
0: from.
1: Homeless people that live out in Clough Cliff.
0: And I've done that before. I did that several years ago.
1: Yeah.
0: For me, the nearest is Idaho Falls.
1: Yeah, and boy, you can get lost in some of those. You can get lost in some of those Idaho towns too. They're
0: so
1: tiny. These aren't just towns; these are places. These are locales. But yeah.
0: So if you've got small towns that you love to go to, here we have Helper in Eureka. That's Cheryl. Helper in Eureka.
2: I was going to say these are all areas down in that area. Is this actually Cheryl?
1: I don't know.
0: This
1: is Cheryl Cole.
0: Cheryl
1: I don't
0: Cole.
1: Know if it's like if that's a real person or if she's trying.
0: Ammon says Benson, Utah.
1: That also could be. I could say that's a fake place, but I think it's a real one.
0: Right? Let's see. Hiawatha is a ghost town.
1: Oh, yeah. There's a lot of Marmalade District, Utah. Appreciate Ben weighing in on that one. It's a real place, although it's not where you think it is.
0: The great thing about Marmalade is that it can be as big or as small as you
1: right.
0: want, just
1: and
0: depending
1: also,
0: on whether you're trying to sell a house or not.
1: This one, Ryan accuses me of just of he's on Google Maps around Vernal. That's not true. There are some that are there. But I will tell you that Western Utah or West Utah, like out down I-80, there's like places that just don't have any names out there. Yeah. There's nothing out there. And so
0: Patty Scott weighs in, Prickly Pear Point in Lake Powell is a terrible place to camp. And it sounds like
1: first
0: it
1: of all,
0: would
1: but
0: be.
1: Saying Prickly Pear Point, it sounds at Lake Powell. Powell's Prickly Pear Point.
0: I'm not even going there.
1: These are hard, yeah. Schofield, there's a lot of small towns, but that are like actually not that small. There's a ton of, because I was looking up tiny towns, and it was like, the tiny town of Moab. And you're like, all right, come on. These aren't good for the function that we have here, but there are places you drive by. These are places you'll drive by, and it'll go, by the way, no services. Don't try to stop here. Please don't stop here. Yeah.
2: All of Cheryl's comments, whoever the Cheryl is, if it's...
1: I don't think it's...
2: Our coworker, but it's... You can hit Lawrence, Cleveland, Clawson... They're all in Emory County.
1: They're all just hit them at the same time. They just are going.
2: So
1: through
2: these are actual tiny towns.
0: So Caitlin is from a small town.
2: Yeah, but like Ryan, there's a very small radius.
1: Yeah,
2: of all
1: Ryan
2: of those.
1: Says. Yeah, yeah. I wonder, would all those people go to your high school?
2: Well, maybe. That's why I'm like, who is? I'm just like questioning because I know all these.
0: Did you know any Coles?
2: No.
0: So you were in Price.
2: Yes, Price. And I would recommend Helper, not Price.
1: Okay.
2: There's not as much. I mean, there's stuff to do at
1: Price.
2: That's
1: bold for you to not talk up your own place.
0: Helper has a thing. Helper's going through a thing right now.
2: You could go to the prehistoric museum.
1: They're going through a thing right now.
0: Let me ask you a question about Price, because I like that whole area. And I think Price has a couple really cool streets, like with some old theaters and things like that. They're really neat. Would you consider Price, when you lived there, to be a small town or a small city?
2: It was the city of the small town, because it's like if you were in East Carbon or even in Emory, Walmart was in Price.
0: Was in Price.
2: Yeah. So it was the city.
0: It was the city of that area.
2: Like out, yeah, that's what I would say. Because then if more city, you have to go up the canyon and then you're in Provo.
1: Amber weighed in. So Ryan did mention Vail, which you can't mention Vail because it would have been an easy one because Vail pies obviously is what they're famous for. Vail pies. Come on.
0: I've tried a couple of places to eat in Vail.
1: Yeah. But Vail pies is like the classic, right? Isn't that what they say? You're going to be totally do this like
0: that's what they that's
1: like,
0: what they
1: well,
0: say.
1: You know, I wasn't that impressed by it. This is so Ethan right here. I've had Vail pies.
0: I didn't say anything.
1: No, it's fine.
0: I thought you were talking.
1: No,
0: to
1: I assumed you were going to big time everybody and be like, "That's not actually the best pie."
0: No, but I do have something to share with off mic with you.
1: Silver Reef. That's a freaking cool name, and I'm sad that it's a ghost town. We need to fire up. By the way, we were talking about the cities up in Eden and everything, or they're trying to rename that whole Ogden Valley city or whatever it is. Mm-hmm. Silver Reef, I don't care what that even means. It's really freaking cool.
0: Silver Reef is by St. George. It's right next to St. George.
1: Yeah, it's a ghost town.
0: Yeah, so you drive through it. I-15 passes it.
1: Yeah.
0: Another silver place, Silver City, which is over past Eureka.
1: Yeah, yeah.
0: Very,
1: okay.
0: Very cool place. Yeah, there's a really neat little old cemetery over there.
1: All right.
0: Silver City.
1: Millard. We got to move on to the next thing here. We went off on all these small towns.
0: On
1: I went down
0: all these tangents.
1: Down a small town rabbit hole. By the way, one of the small towns in Utah, Rabbit Hole.
0: No, it isn't.
1: No, it's not. You guys thought about it, though.
0: Well, it's because at this point, how do I know?
1: I know. There's some small places.
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8: ABC News, I'm Dave Packer. Not just Democrats, more Republicans on Capitol Hill objecting to President Trump's $1.8 billion fund that could give payouts to political allies who claimed they were targeted by the Biden administration. Acting Attorney General Todd Blanche scrambled to Capitol Hill to speak with Republicans.
9: And it's not clear if they had any assurances from the acting attorney general about how this could be tweaked or changed. But lawmakers who were leaving were expressing frustration with how that meeting went. And sounds like he certainly got an earful, what we've been hearing in public comments from Republicans even over the last 24 hours, that they're very frustrated with this.
8: ABC's Karen Travers. NASCAR legend Kyle Busch has died after his family said he was undergoing treatment due to a severe illness. Busch was 41. History made on Mount Everest. A record number of climbers, 274, scaled the world's tallest peak on Wednesday. This is ABC News.
10: It's 7:31 at KSL News Radio. I'm Michelle Rowe, KSL's top local story this hour. The Salt Lake City Council has announced they will no longer be investigating former councilor member Eva Lopez Chavez for sexual misconduct. KSL News Radio's Cameron Elliott has the details.
11: Eva Lopez Chavez was removed from office last week after investigators found that she no longer lived in the 4th District that she represented, a requirement for Salt Lake City councilors. City Council member Alejandro Puy told me since Lopez Chavez is no longer a member of the council, it is simply no longer in their authority to investigate her.
10: Puy says the end of the investigation is a welcome reprieve that allows them to spend more time and money focusing on the city's affairs. 2,800 homes are being built along the west side of West Jordan, and developers are making water conservation one of their top priorities. KSL News Radio's Heather Peterson explains.
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10: 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Looking at pretty good speeds across the Wasatch Front. I-15 overall is in good condition. Some leftover delays, though. This is in Utah County southbound between Lehigh and Linden. KSL weather tomorrow, partly cloudy and highs in the low 70s. Temperatures warm up to above normal for Memorial Day weekend. Expect 80s and partly cloudy skies between Saturday and Tuesday. Right now it's sunny and 66 degrees. I'm Michelle Rowe, KSL News Radio, 102.7 FM, 1160 AM, and KSLNewsRadio.com. 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
0: Do we have the video of King Charles?
1: Oh, boy.
28: I have a photo because our video setup isn't That's working. Fine. But I have a photo. Give me one second.
0: So this is the Charles formerly known as Prince. apparently... got nailed by a seagull during his visit to Northern Ireland.
1: Well, that makes
0: on
1: it
0: Wednesday.
1: Sound like it dive bombed him. That makes it sound like he got the treatment.
0: Well,
1: that,
0: he really kind of did get the treatment. That's a big, big mark, and it's just right above his rear end on the back of his jacket.
1: Yeah, he got pooped on.
0: The king said, quote, "It's well it didn't land on my head."
1: Yeah.
0: It is well. It is well, King Charles.
1: Yeah. No, listen. You're going to make these public appearances, you're going to get pooped on in all senses. So there's no way you can avoid it at this point. And by the way, let me ask you this. Do they dry clean that or does it just get thrown away one off?
0: Well, he's a king.
1: Yeah,
0: what I think
1: know,
0: happens is 50 different people take turns swabbing it with a Q-tip.
1: No, but I'm saying, is it reused again? He's all, do we still have poop jacket? I kind of wanted to wear it today because this has got a good weather for poop jacket. But dang, I don't want to. And that's it would be that forever, by the way. And I will say, speaking of, that's a men's warehouse suit, right, that he's wearing?
0: Hey, I'll never tell. And he'll never tell.
1: He's at Mr. Mac. He goes, and I got the second one for a dollar.
0: But I'll never tell.
1: Oh, my goodness.
0: Irene Martin, who is a resident of Northern Ireland and witnessed the incident and met the king shortly afterwards, she said, quote, "Being hit by a seagull, it's supposed to be good luck. We're so thrilled he came to Northern Ireland to see us, and it's really nice to see him in Newcastle."
1: Yeah, sure.
0: Now, is there something that some residents of Northern Ireland might have quietly cheered?
1: Oh,
0: this,
1: for sure.
0: It doesn't matter
1: where you. It doesn't matter where you are. That would have gotten cheers, and everybody would have been really, really excited.
0: There's a prickly history there in Northern Ireland. You know, between the British
1: prickly pear
0: and
1: prickly pear Utah
0: and the Irish.
1: Yeah,
0: it's a prickly pear situation.
1: Yeah,
0: let's say. So anyway, good luck though to King. I still need to get used to calling him King Charles.
1: Yeah. Does they still have? I was such a huge Downton Abbey guy. You were too, right? Didn't we both watch a lot of Downton Abbey?
0: Yeah, I love Downton Abbey.
1: My dream is, and I know that it's like, you know, but I just think about it. I'm like, he's got a butler. He's got like a first footman. He's got a valet, right?
0: You know what I loved about Downton Abbey?
1: Yeah, what?
0: That it is a historical drama, sedate, calm.
1: Yeah.
0: Very stylish.
1: Yeah, yeah.
0: Not violent at all. But they still found so many ways to kill people off.
1: Oh, yeah.
0: On a regular basis. And I thought that was phenomenal.
1: Yeah, yeah.
0: So,
1: and very creative ways, too. Like, mm-hmm. and scandalous ways. But yeah. That's what makes those old shows really, really good.
0: It was great.
1: Millard, what else you got for me today?
0: Oh, what else do I have for you? Yeah. Oh, well, hold on a second. So check this out. I was reading about this earlier today. So apparently animals, including humans, behave differently when we are very, very hot. When it's very hot outside, we are very, very hot. We and all animals actually, we change our behavior.
1: Well, yeah.
0: We actually become more stupid. Some creatures pick fights. Others struggle to learn. I want to read you this story about a southern pied babbler. This is something scientists have observed in South Africa, that these little medium-sized black and white birds

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8: All right, finally. Do we have room for one more?
9: Oh, yeah. Yeah.
8: All right. This is out of the... We poached this out of a St. George newspaper.
9: Oh my gosh, this is phenomenal, by the way.
8: But yeah, it is amazing. So I just want to read the headline to you. Date night is about to get glamorous as adult prom debuts in St. George. And I actually think this is a really cool idea. It's set for Friday, May 22nd from 8 to 11 p.m. At Black Hill Event Venue, which I guess is a place in St. George. They've got a formal night out for adults looking to dress up, dance, and reconnect. So they say, the event organizer said...
9: It's an adult prom. Don't bury the freaking lead. It's adult prom.
8: I didn't bury
9: the... No, I know, but I'm just saying, like, everybody, get that in your head. I know people who definitely would love this. They would... They'd rent the limo.
8: Mm-hmm.
9: You know what I mean? I'm trying to think of, like, the most late 90s prom kind of stuff that... Mid to late 90s stuff that I lived through. First of all, we always had to rent a dadgum tux. Were you renting tuxedos go to these?
8: Oh yeah.
9: That was the thing. And now I appreciate that they don't do it, but I will say now we have way more dances than we need. As a guy who's had to pay for so many of these freaking dances, because my kid's not just going to his dances, he's going to other schools' dances too now. That's not enough. But I will say that I'm glad that they can just wear like slacks and a random tie out of the closet instead of having to. But I know some adults that would freaking love this stuff. I don't know how I feel about it right now. There is an open bar, right? Isn't that what they said? There's going to be like a...
10: I think that's what I heard.
9: A cash bar?
8: I didn't... I doubt it's open.
9: No, I don't know if it's open. No, I don't think...
8: It's probably cash.
9: It probably can't be. But it's a cash bar. And so that's the part where you...
10: A photographer, live DJ, and a cash bar. That's according to the camera.
9: Yeah. With I want to see if... I want to see... You know who's probably working this? Eric Cabrera. He's probably the DJ at this thing.
8: According to the organizer...
9: What's up, adults? Trying to reconnect?
8: According to the organizer, many attendees are married couples who never attend a prom together or miss the experience entirely. Others are parents looking for a rare night out. Quote, one couple said, our marriage depends on your events. Don't ever stop.
9: Oh,
10: well, it's a regular date night. I get that.
9: Getting dressed up and going out is nice.
10: The dress up is nice.
8: I think that's a really polite thing to say to an event organizer. That's really flattering. If those words came out of your mouth in a sincere way, then you have other work to do.
9: Okay.
8: Besides going to this prom, because if this is keeping your marriage together, at least there's something.
9: Yeah.
8: But obviously, it's not going to hold it together forever.
9: I don't hate this. And you know what? They could probably have similar events up here in Northern Utah and have as much success.
8: Let me see. How much is it?
9: I bet there are people who weren't able to go. They may be there, you know, for whatever circumstance. And then they go, hey, let's go. Let's fire this thing up.
8: I went to the ticket site. Hold on. But give me a second, though.
9: Kayla, did you say that you skipped all those dances? Or
10: no,
9: you just
10: I
9: didn't
10: went
9: like
10: to
9: them?
10: Some. I just didn't really like it. It just wasn't my vibe.
8: Okay. Yeah. So the adult premiere prom St. George.
9: Adult prom sounds a little scandalous too.
8: Adult prom. It's awkward. It's awkward. the tickets range from $42.32 up to $176.30.
9: What are they doing for that much?
8: I'm not sure.
9: Okay. Now
10: they got to pay for the photographer, the live
9: cash bar.
10: They
8: but why is there that range?

0: What do you get?
1: What's the premium package? Somebody telling you that they love you at the end of the night? Like, or some like,
2: optional photos, maybe?
1: You know what? You pay extra and actually
0: 42.
1: Okay, I got it. You pay extra. Your actual high school sweetheart shows up. Okay?
2: Good or bad?
1: Has to meet your spouse. It has to meet your spouse.
0: Oh my gosh.
1: And then the rest of us are like this, watching this whole thing go down. The advice I give my kids, by the way, like, I just am such a huge believer in don't have a freaking boyfriend or girlfriend in high school. Will you guys get over
2: it? I didn't have really, that's why I didn't like dances, because I just didn't care to do that.
1: No.
2: And it made you feel like you were lesser because you didn't really have a date. That was obvious. Yeah. I went with girls, my girlfriends a lot, which was fine.
1: Yeah, that works out.
2: I just didn't really care. I don't know. The amount of money,
1: I want to apologize to Bruce and Leota. Just too much. Too much money, you guys. I am so sorry that you had to pay all that money. I will say that now the investment's being returned tenfold by me. I've had to start paying all these dadgum dances.
0: Well, you're the one. I mean, I don't want to keep bringing this up. You're the one that had seven kids.
1: That's true. Just for the first one, he's the one who's going all the dances. He's the one who's been through the bulk of high school.
0: We can all do our best to show some empathy.
1: But at some point, we don't feel bad for you.
0: You know.
1: Oh, no. Okay. Yeah, don't judge just because I have a lot of kids.
0: Stop crying about it.
1: You're one of seven, by the way.
0: I am one of seven, yeah.
1: So stop it.
0: I love big families.
1: Your youngest sibling, Mara, yes?
0: Yeah.
1: So.
0: Good memory.
1: My thing is like, my kids they were so mad when we were having our seventh kid.
0: Mm-hmm.
1: And they all looked at it like, it's more money that I don't get. You're just going to spend money on this baby. And I'm
0: I'm not going to be able to go to prom.
1: I can't go to Maverick. No more Maverick runs, obviously, because you guys meet behind diapers again. And I was just thinking that. I'm always like, yeah, but now, because you can't imagine your family without Mara, right?
0: No, of course.
1: That's the way that it is. Same thing with our little Piper. So
0: So Mara and I, we bookend our family. We are 14 years apart.
1: Yeah. Oh,
0: so my parents did 7 and 14 years.
1: I think Cooper's 15 years older. No, he is. It's the same exact thing. The gap is 14 to the oldest.
0: And I'll tell you what's going to be interesting. And you'll know this because you've already seen this dynamic start to happen.
1: Yeah.
0: But when I look back and I realize how different our childhoods were,
1: Mara and I could not
0: have grown up in different circumstances because I grew up in a house full of kids. And she grew up in a house full of adults.
1: And I was the same thing. I was 6 of 6, and I was basically an only child at the end of high school.
0: Yeah.
1: I wouldn't have had it any other way. And your parents are typically earning more money than they ever had.
0: And they're way more relaxed about things. Oh my goodness.
1: Like, they were gone more than I was. They'd be like, we're gonna take the weekend and go across the Puget Sound. And I'm like, oh, I'd love to go with you, but they didn't want me to go with them. I didn't want to go with them either.
0: Yeah.
1: So I get it. The dynamic is funny. And I'm already hearing the older kids are already talking about like, oh, you don't even remember the Salt Lake house. You see, and Mara grew up in the Marmalade District.
0: that's right.
1: That's what happened to her after everything was said and done.
0: Formerly Marmalade adjacent. Miss J94 says, I use Dear Google at Family Search and the missionaries think it's hilarious.
1: Dear Google. Long time no search. Wanted to catch you up on a few things that was going on.
0: That's right.
1: All right. Ethan, we got to take the long break here. Guess what we have? We have to talk about I want Cam Elliott's story that they did on KSL. We have to talk about it during the regular show, right?
2: Sure.
1: So, I have to. We have to do it. It's amazing.
0: We're going downstairs where we'll be on KSL News Radio, 1160, 2.7 FM, 1160 AM.
1: You can also, as always, stream this show where you're seeing it right now, where we are going to be downstairs.
0: That's right. We keep the live stream going. So it pauses here, and then we kick it up again once we get downstairs. It'll be in like 10 minutes.
1: Okay, so we're heading downstairs. For Caitlin, our producer, Ethan Millett, Alex Curry, we'll be right back, but on the airwaves, with KSL Brightside. See you then.
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16: From ABC News, I'm Dave Packer. The president's acting attorney general sent to Capitol Hill for damage control as a growing number of Republicans object to President Trump's $1.8 billion fund of taxpayer money that could give payouts to political allies who claim that they were targeted by the Biden administration, including January 6 rioters. It didn't go well.
17: Republicans demanding answers or they won't approve more funding for the president's immigration crackdown. Acting Attorney General Todd Blanche scrambled to Capitol Hill, even suggesting that senators could claim money from the fund themselves. But sources tell us the meeting backfired spectacularly. Some Republican senators screaming at the acting attorney general, saying the president's fund could cost them the midterms.
16: ABC's Mary Bruce. And tonight we're hearing from former Republican leader Senator Mitch McConnell, saying in a written statement, quote, "So the nation's top law enforcement official is asking for a slush fund to pay people who assault cops? Utterly stupid, morally wrong. Take your pick." House Republicans pulled a vote on an Iran War Powers resolution that members were slated to vote on tonight. Sources telling ABC News a vote was scrapped at the last minute due to attendance issues on the GOP side. Hurricane forecasters with the National Weather Service are expecting a below-average Atlantic hurricane season this year. Lead hurricane season forecaster Matt Rosenkrantz.
18: So our forecast for 8 to 14, when average is 14, right? So we're at or below that average for named storms. And for hurricanes, it's 7. And our forecast is this year is 3 to 6.
16: The season runs from June 1st through November 30th. And in San Diego today, more than 2,000 people gathered to mourn the three victims of Monday's shooting outside the Islamic Center, including staff who delayed two suspected teenage attackers and prevented further bloodshed inside the center at a time when children were at the school. Record close on Wall Street for the Dow today, up 276 points. 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
21: 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I'm Michelle Rowe, KSL's top local story this hour. A statewide emergency drought declaration could mean penalties or fines for people who use more water than allowed. But the Utah Department of Natural Resources hopes metering will help people keep an eye on their water use.
22: We meter more than we ever have before. By magnitude. Tens of thousands of meters have been deployed in the past 5 years. And that is to help us make sure that people are using the water they're entitled to, but not overusing, right? So that we're tracking it appropriately.
21: Executive Director Joel Ferry says the big takeaway for residents should be that we can get through this together, but it will take everyone's help. Saratoga Springs police say someone is posing as law enforcement to scam people out of money. The department says they use personal information to convince people they missed jury duty, and there's a warrant out for their arrest that they have to pay off. Police will not call you over the phone to inform you about a warrant or ask you to pay for something. Weber State's new president is a Wildcat alumni. Chris Mallet was selected by the Utah Board of Higher Education this morning in a unanimous vote. Mallet is a WSU graduate and currently serves as the chief administrative officer at Northeastern University Rue Institute in Maine. Traffic and weather together brought to you by UCCU. 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I-15 running a posted speed, seeing good conditions from Ogden all the way to Provo. A little bit of leftover congestion, though. This is up in Weber County. This is southbound Highway 89 approaching I-84, and also a little bit of leftover traffic on Harrison Boulevard as well. KSL weather, partly cloudy and 72 degrees for tomorrow. By Saturday, look for 80 degree weather. For Memorial Day weekend, Monday, expect near 90 degrees. Right now, it's partly cloudy and 70 degrees. I'm KSL News I'm Michelle Rowe, KSL News Radio, 102.7 FM, 1160 AM, and KSLNewsRadio.com, Utah's news, traffic, and weather station.
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27: Welcome to KSL Brightside. I'm Ethan Millard. I've got Alex Keery here with me. And thanks so much for joining us on this. What is this, is this a balmy day today that we're having? By the way,
28: You and the weather, man. You've transitioned to old man Millard.
27: Yeah. It's nearly complete. It's nearly complete.
28: Like
27: yeah.
28: When you start, you bring it in, you go, and I woke up this morning and it was 64. And then everyone's like, oh, wow. What?
27: Anyway, I'm going to be talking a little more about the weather in our three things, which we have coming up here. So
28: we
27: are you ready?
28: We are. How you doing, though? Is everything okay?
27: I just saw you pick up your phone, so I figured you were done.
28: I'm out. No, I picked it up to make sure we were on the time frame that we knew that we were on. So I'm ready. Yes, yeah, the three things to start things off. As a disclaimer, like we said, these are not KSL News Radio's three things. I mean, some of them are. They could
27: sometimes
28: be.
27: Are, yeah.
28: But ours are wholly unique to us. And so let's jump in right here with our three things and let's do it.
26: Your top trending stories happening right now. KSL Brightside's The Three Things.
27: Big news today. Governor Spencer Cox has issued an emergency declaration over Utah's worsening drought situation. The governor said, quote, "This declaration is about more than just paperwork," which is good. I'd hate it for it to be just about the paperwork. It facilitates the use of emergency resources and raises awareness to ensure a unified, coordinated response. Could you imagine making a declaration as governor that really was just for paperwork purposes?
28: Well, no, that's what I'm saying. It was for...
27: That sounds terrible.
28: Well, it's for the freebies. You get the free money, but you got to do it the right way. You got to fill it out right. It's a coupon. It's a drought.
27: When
28: you mention the drought, you get the 50% off coupon.
27: Oh, do
28: it's
27: you?
28: It's activated. Yeah. For the state, not for us.
27: Everyone's concerned about the drought, but I want to say this. I have loved this just long, amazing spring that we've had. This shows no signs of slowing up. I mean, summer keeps getting pushed further and further out.
28: Oh, for sure.
27: And I love it. I mean, spring started in January and it's still going strong in May. And I just, with all due respect to our lawns, I kind of prefer this.
28: I thought you'd say, with all due respect to all these people who are complaining about the weather, this is the best spring we've ever had. It started December 1st.
27: Honestly, if we all gave up our lawns and we could have this weather for the first 5 months of the year, I would feel like that was a fair trade.
28: You know what feels like? You know what's funny is that anytime somebody does yard work in like your neighborhood, We did some, like, we replaced some sprinklers and we did some grass stuff, and the, some of the old grass came out, and people were like, you're not xeriscaping, are you? Like some of those hippies, you know, they're like, and then as soon as another neighbor did something to their yard, they're like, you're not xeriscaping, are you? And I don't know if they're like, we all want to stand together and throw as much water on this lawn as possible. That's not what they're, that's not what they're trying to do. But I do, I don't know what the balance is yet with, and it's yet to be seen. The thing is it hasn't felt, we obviously didn't get the snowpack we wanted, but it also has not, we've had Memorial Day weekends where it's been 97 and 100 degrees before, and we're not there. I mean, it's going to get in the low 80s by Monday, but gosh, again, I'm starting to sound like Kevin Eubank over here.
3: Got to get to see some temperatures in the lower 80s coming up on Monday.
4: Next up on our three things, an Air France flight bound for Detroit was redirected to Canada after a passenger from Congo boarded, quote, in error. Now, they're not letting anyone out of what is
28: the Congo,
4: it?
28: Yeah.
4: The Congo?
28: Yeah, or whatever. I think it's got a longer name. Or
4: So the U.S. is restricting entry for people without U.S. passports who are in Congo, South Sudan, or Uganda over the last 3 weeks in response to this virus outbreak. But someone boarded accidentally. They figured that out en route, and they pivoted to Montreal, which good for Montreal for taking one for the team.
28: I know. Great.
4: They might have Ebola. They're not coming here. And Canada says, bring him in.
28: Montreal's like, we've got masks. Can spray them down on the way in. Now, here's the thing. I saw this story, and I sent it in to you guys today because I went, you guys, buckle up. If it's going to be Ebola Watch 2026 now, like, we already freaked out over Hantavirus being the new COVID, you know, in a way, like, not us, but like the Utah State Health Department had to roll out and be like, we're having a conference here. We're having a press conference. This is not COVID. It's just like, and now with Ebola, we're going to freak people out. We've all seen the images of people in the most decked out 3M protective gear that you can get walking out of the different medical places. The still shots out of Congo where the coffins are like, I mean, they're wrapped up. It's like they're carrying, you know,
4: it's a hazmat situation.
28: Yes, but that's what I'm saying is, like, it's already freaking people out. And if we end up having to see a first case show up here or a second case show, we are going to absolutely go bonkers because we are so traumatized with what 2020 did to us. And so when I saw this story, I was like, oh my goodness. And look, next week, by the time, if it ramps up and over the weekend we start getting all these confirmed cases, I'm going to be so mad.
4: Alex, we got through Hantavirus. We can get through anything.
28: we got through Hantavirus because it's not COVID. And COVID, we barely got through, it felt like.
4: So Jane Halton, chair of the board of the Coalition for Epidemic Preparedness Innovation, says, quote, I've described this outbreak as being like an iceberg. We've seen the tip of the iceberg. As we get closer, it's pretty large. So they've got right now 600 suspected cases, more than 130 suspected deaths so far, which is a disturbingly high ratio. But this is in this area of Africa. The World Health Organization is saying that the numbers are probably a lot larger than that, just because of how spread out some of these people are.
28: Well,
4: the
28: reporting's probably not real good either. I mean, that's part of it.
4: But the WHO has declared this a public health emergency of international concern. So those of you who have had travel vacation or travel plans for vacations in
28: Congo,
4: yeah, Uganda. Okay.
28: Well, but again, I'm wringing my hands over this because I do not want to have us go down that rabbit hole of freaking out. At the very least, let's say that they can get it in check. It's the freak out factor that messes with my mind.
4: Yeah. So the problem is, so there are a couple of problems. One is, of course, it's spreading to other areas, which is why we put that ban on entry. There's a secondary element though, and that is that they've got a target time of 3 months to develop an effective vaccine, and they're not sure they're going to be able to hit that. So if it's going to be more than 3 months for them to get a vaccine to help corral this, you can imagine that they're pretty stressed out over there.
28: You're saying all the scary things. It's not helping me out, dude.
4: Oh, sorry, man. How about this? How about this one?
28: Okay.
4: Deadly motorcycle trend on Utah road shows no signs of slowing this year.
28: Yeah, and they're trying to figure out a couple of things to make some improvements to the motorcycle laws because the numbers weren't good last year.
4: And there were 72 deaths, motorcycle deaths. And
28: how's that
4: in 2026, they are back
28: on track again.
4: On track for another high year in motorcycle deaths. In fact, back in April, I don't know if you remember this, we had 3 motorcyclists killed in 1 week. And so, obviously, public safety officials are watching this closely. Here's something that's interesting, though, that was mentioned in this KSL article. And that is that one thing that they're seeing is a lot of these crashes are single
27: motorcyclist only crashes. In other words, they're not involving other cars. They are motorcyclists that are driving recklessly.
28: Well,
27: they hit something, go off the road, something like that. Right. And they're seeing that a lot of these crashes are that, and that, according to them, is a new trend, according to UDOT.
28: Well, I've been known to ride a motorcycle periodically. I will say that I barely have ridden motorcycles in the last 10 years because it freaks me out so much. I think having more kids, just as much as we've had kids, it just freaks me out even more with the next one, even more with the next one. And then when I hear numbers like this, it doesn't help that view. And even if they are the single rider situation where that in terms of how we get to it,
27: yeah,
28: even if it is the single rider thing, I still, we're so bad at seeing motorcycles out on the road.
27: That freaks me out every time. Yeah. Every time I'm always worried about that. And so, yeah, well, be safe. You know, I mean, there are things you can do, helmet, ride within the parameters of the law, be smart. My dad used to ride a lot, and he said that the key to riding your motorcycle is to ride with the assumption that no one can see you and everyone is trying to kill you.
28: Yeah, it's the ultimate defensive driving. And when you're driving a motorcycle around,
27: yeah,
28: it's even more so.
27: Every rider has a story.
28: I did the same thing on a bike. You're just like, no one sees you. No one sees you. You got to protect yourself at all times, because if you're just on a regular, even if you're just cycling around, you have to defend yourself.
27: Yeah.
28: Like crazy. So, all right, Miller.
27: You got a text here at 57500.
28: Yes, tell the people the text number. I want to get more of these.
27: 57500. It says, after seventh grade science in 1999, I'm already traumatized by the mere mention of the word Ebola. You remember when that was a big thing back then? I remember this. Yeah,
28: we had it all going out. And so when I was in high school, I was about to graduate from high school in that time frame. And at the end of your yearbook, you know, they put the whole thing in where they go, they're like, oh, the stuff that happened this year. And, you know, in 1999, it's like pictures of Bill Clinton and you know, Michael Jackson and all these things. And then the Ebola gear, the outfits,
27: yeah,
28: right? When they start rolling up and they start saying, hey, this is what we had to deal with this year. And then, you know what? When all of it sort of evened out and we didn't talk about it anymore, we just assumed we weren't going to be talking about it anymore. And so then we're like, okay, I think we have this thing
27: that we had been victorious over Ebola. It was no longer going to be a problem.
28: But that's, yes. That's,
27: like polio, we'd conquered it. But it's not the case, though. It's still out there.
28: Well, and measles, we used to just be like, that's a thing of the past. Now we're all, anyway, it's back. Start doing all of it. Well,
27: that's
28: right?
27: True. So, anything old is new again. That's for sure. That is for sure.
28: So I'm really interested to how this thing goes and how everything's going to turn out here. And I think that the best way for us to be able to deal with this is just to freak people out as much as possible. So if we can just keep our job is to freak people out. And if next week you and I are sitting down on Tuesday after Memorial Day and we're having a conversation about, and there's 17 more confirmed, because the next move is to go, how many Utahns were on that flight?
27: Well,
28: you know what I mean?
27: Yeah, yeah.
28: And then
27: we
28: start doing that whole thing and we start freaking people out even more. All right. We'll take the break here. We'll come back. KSL Brightside. More to go. Stay with us.
5: Stolen Voices of Dole Valley, a gripping new 9-part investigative podcast about a serial killer you've probably never heard of, Warren Forrest, a sadistic predator who prowled the Pacific Northwest in the early 70s. He hid behind the deeds of Ted Bundy, and he's only been convicted of 2 murders, but is suspected of many more. Since the release of Stolen Voices of Dole Valley, a witness identified in the podcast could lead investigators to the remains of Jamie Grissom.
6: He ran into the woods. He said he stumbled. 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
18: 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I'm Mike Wilson with Any Hour Services, and if you've ever experienced chirping smoke detectors, you already know how annoying it can be. 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If the chirping continues, it's possible that your smoke detector has gone bad. As a matter of fact, a lot of people don't even realize that manufacturers recommend replacing the smoke detector altogether after 10 years. If you remove the smoke detector from the wall, on the back, you should find a date of when it was made. Do a little math, and you'll know how old it is. 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
27: All right, welcome back. This is KSL Brightside. Thanks so much for tuning in. We sure do appreciate hearing from you. Listen, Alex. Have you ever felt like you might not be getting the best deal at the grocery store? Have you ever gone to shopping for your family and thought, "There, this is..."
28: You know, I noticed, well, am I paying like just massive amounts of money go out the door every month for my family? Listen, we have 7 kids.
27: Right.
28: And the grocery bill and food in general is just, it's the biggest expense. You know what I mean? Like you get it. And when my wife rolls out the numbers that we spend, it makes me sick because then I'm like, oh my gosh, how do we do this? And how is it, and how do everyone do it? How do we all do this? It's so dang expensive.
27: I think we need a new state of emergency, declaration of emergency.
28: Yeah, let's get those funds going.
27: I appreciate that we have a declaration of emergency over
28: for the drought. Yeah.
27: But we're always in a drought, right? It's just sometimes it's severe, sometimes it's moderate, but we're always there.
28: Yeah.
27: So declaration of an emergency is fine. But here there's something else happening, okay? So, Utah households
4: are averaging $11,884 per year on groceries. $11,884 per year. Now, does that sound like a lot to you? It is a lot, because you want to know what? We're actually the highest in the country.
28: I saw this, and I, on the one hand, I couldn't believe it. Not, on the other hand, I thought about how much my family tips the scales in the direction of Utah being.
4: So you threw the curve for us?
28: I mean, maybe it's because of bigger families. It can't be because the groceries here are actually just more expensive, right?
4: Listen to this. Alaska pays $11,180, and Hawaii, $10,780.
28: We know why those do, though. A gallon of milk in Hawaii is $9.50 or whatever it is. Like, you know, when you go there and you go, okay, why is it so expensive? It's because, well, I get it. Alaska's far away. There's a reason that Hawaii's far away. Why are we spending so much more than everybody else? Is it because of the larger families? Is it because
4: we just
28: love groceries more? What's wild to me is, in a state where we don't buy nearly as much alcohol as everybody else does across the country, Maybe this is just food, but I'm just saying, like, man, when people make these trips, and again, I look at our food bill, and if my wife texts me, right, I won't even ask her what we spend on groceries or things like that, because it makes me insane. I can't hear the number because it just makes me absolutely nuts how much money we throw out the window. I will say that our spending has gotten better because we've done a lot of delivery things now. And when I'm doing the delivery thing.
4: Like you're driving for Uber Eats?
28: No. You know what? Not a bad idea.
4: Is that how you manage that grocery bill? Driving for Uber Eats?
28: You know what I'd be doing? I'd be delivering it to my house is what would end up happening.
4: What do you think the average is? So in the state of Utah, it is 11,000. What was it? 11,000.
28: Yeah, and change, whatever.
4: And change.
28: Yeah.
4: What do you think the average is for American households?
28: Maybe just south of that. Maybe like 10,000. No,
4: 8,167.
28: How are we spending $3,500 more than everybody else on the national average? Who's the lowest?
4: I
28: put you on the spot, but I'm just saying, if we got to 8,500 or at 8,000 is the national average, how are we doing $3,500 more than everybody else?
4: All of our expenses here in Utah, though, they just keep going up and up and up and up. We seem to be paying a lot for everything, including housing.
28: I just assumed it was everywhere. I just assumed it was for everything.
4: It is everywhere. We do know that it's everywhere. It's just some states it's more there than others. You know what I mean?
28: Is it more kids? Is it just the more kids? Do we have that many more kids? We do, but I don't know.
4: I don't know.
28: You know what it is? I think it's the junk food. I think it's the candy and the junk food.
4: Candy and junk food?
28: All right, you tell us if you want to hit us up on a text and tell us what your grocery bill looks like and whether or not you approach the $11,000 a year, because that's you're talking over $1,000 or about $1,000 a month in groceries. About $1,000 a month in groceries. That, and I know a lot of people who go, yeah, that's about right, with a Costco trip here and then with the other grocery stuff during the week there. Got yourself, what do you have? Who's the lowest?
4: I don't think it's number of kids. So the average Utah family has 3.5 people compared to the U.S. average of 3.15
28: people. So it's not
4: people.
28: That different.
4: So it's not that much different. 38% of Utah families have children under 18, 30% nationally. So I don't know if it's the large families that are throwing, unless we have enough. Well, no, I don't know. I mean, I don't know why our supply chain is so out of whack here. But you know what's frustrating, though? And because I feel like we're going to, at a certain point, see some knock-on effects here, because Utah's pitch to the nation has always been, hey, come here. We don't get paid a lot, but we have a really good, really good standard of living, and things are cheap. And so a lot of companies brought their jobs here because they get a nice, stable workforce that didn't need a ton of money.
28: Well, don't tell all those companies.
4: And now we look at what's happening, and we can't keep that promise to incoming companies anymore. What's our sales pitch?
28: You know what?
4: To attract new business now.
28: I got
4: Come bring your jobs to Utah. Your employees are going to spend way more on groceries than anywhere else.
28: You tell us why you think Utah is so high in the spending, because it's not necessarily that the families are so much bigger on the national average, but we do spend about 35% more than the national average when it comes to groceries. So my question is, what are you spending it on that it's going out the door? And I just figured it out. It's the sodas, Ethan. It's the Diet Cokes, dude. Oh, you know why? Because a 12 pack of Coca-Cola is what, $38 an hour or whatever it is. Like, I mean, I don't know what you know, when you go into that, it's just so much dang. It's so expensive. Yeah. So you can hit us with a text message, 57500. Tell us exactly what you guys are paying in groceries, if you have that at the top of your head, and what's causing that to be so high. News, traffic, weather right now. We'll come right back. More to go. It's KSL Brightside.
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1: Where survival.
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1: Is never certain.
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1: 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It's about the disappearance of an Australian hiker named Eric.
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23: ABC News, I'm Dave Packer. Republicans are pushing back on President Trump's planned $1.8 billion fund to give payouts to those who claim they were targeted by the Biden administration, including January 6 rioters. North Carolina Republican Senator Tom Tillis.
24: These people don't deserve restitution. They, many of them deserve to be in prison. This is just stupid on stilts.
23: House Republicans pulled a vote on an Iran War Powers resolution that members were slated to vote on tonight. Sources telling ABC News the vote was scrapped at the last minute due to attendance issues on the Republican side. President Trump putting on hold an executive order that would allow the government to evaluate AI models before they're released, saying he's postponing the order because he fears it would block the technology's advancement. A sudden reprieve for a death row inmate in Tennessee. Tony Carruthers, a triple murderer, strapped into the execution table, but officials unable to find a vein. The governor saying the state will now not try again for at least another year. This is ABC News.
30: It's 8:31 at KSL News Radio. I'm Michelle Rowe, KSL's top local story this hour. Utah's governor has declared a state of emergency due to the ongoing drought, combined with the fallout of the state's worst snowpack on record. Governor Spencer Cox says voluntary water conservation this summer is going to be crucial for this year and next year if it's anything like this one.
31: We can't control the weather, but we can control the tap. So let's make 2026 the year we prove once again Utah's resilience is deeper than any drought.
30: The entire state is in severe drought at best, and water managers say we're only going to get about half the water we normally get from our rivers and streams this year. Authorities in Emory County say they've seen a rise in car burglaries. The sheriff's office is telling those who live in Castledale and Orangeville to make sure they lock their doors, park in well-lit areas, and avoid leaving valuables or weapons inside their cars. Two planes from Cedar City are helping battle a growing brush fire in Mesquite, Nevada, just southwest of the Utah border. Mesquite Fire says the fire has spread 40 acres along the Virgin River. Yesterday, a middle school nearby had to be evacuated, but officials say no structures are currently threatened. Traffic and weather together brought to you by UCCU. You deserve to love where you bank. I-15, again, is still very quiet, running at posted speeds. The biggest delay I'm seeing right now is for drivers making their way westbound on Pioneer Crossing approaching I-15. Lane restrictions and constructions is slowing traffic down. KSL weather heating up for the holiday weekend. By Saturday, we are back into the 80s and partly cloudy conditions. Memorial Day, we could be approaching 90. After the weekend, we get back into the 70s. Right now, it's sunny and 64 degrees. I'm Michelle Rowe, KSL News Radio, 102.7 FM, 1160 AM, and KSLNewsRadio.com, Utah's news, traffic, and weather station.
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1: Welcome back. You're listening to KSL Brightside. I'm Ethan Miller here with Alex Keery. We've got a special guest that we want to bring on the line. Memorial Day's coming up, and it's a tradition to go out and kind of see the old homestead, you know? A lot of us have parents and grandparents that are from small towns, and that's where our families are from, and that's where our ancestors are buried, and so we often roll out there for Memorial Day, but small towns aren't just for the people who come from those small
2: towns.
1: Didn't
2: your great-grandpa name Millard County?
1: We used to own it.
2: Just the entire county.
1: Tell your friends.
2: The old capital. Oh, Utah's old capital.
1: Now, I don't need to mention Millard Fillmore, right?
2: No.
1: We're beyond that.
2: No. No, I think they introduced cheese curds. That guy introduced cheese curds to that part of Utah.
1: That's right. Yeah. But, you know, small towns are not just for the people who come from small towns. They're there for all of us. The roads are wide open into these towns. And so we wanted to bring in Dave Colley from KSL's own Dave Colley. Who you may recognize from?
2: It is.
1: You want to give us your own introduction?
2: Every podcast that comes out of this building, if it doesn't have Dave Colley's name on it, we're all doing extra work to make sure that we can live up to that. Don't pretend like that's not true. Dave is probably in some small ghost town as we speak right here.
1: That's right.
2: Now you've traveled around and seen probably more of these small towns than most, Dave. And I was having a conversation with Ethan about. We had a quiz in the stream of real towns, real small towns, and fake small towns.
1: He did terribly.
2: He failed miserably. But have some places that, like most, Ethan's a Utahn. I've been here for 25 years, and most of these places I haven't heard of. There's a lot of unexplored places out there that Utahns need to get to know, right?
3: Yeah, I mean, well, hit me with one. Let's test my knowledge.
1: One of them was Prickly Pear.
2: Prickly Pear.
1: Is there a place called Prickly Pear in Utah?
3: No.
2: There is. Now, it's not. Now, I will say this. It's not a town or a city. This is like
1: a place name.
2: It's on the way to. It's a place. It's like Prickly Pear, not a pass. That would be amazing if it was Prickly Pear Pass. But there is a place called Prickly Pear. And again, I'm just going on the map and looking. But like Dinosaur, for example, that's actually in Colorado. Despite the fact that we have the best dinosaurs. Bar none compared to Colorado, but they had to take the name Dinosaur because it's right there on the other side.
1: That's right.
2: I just wonder if there are some places where you go, and Ethan's kind of a gatekeeper on cool places.
1: Yes, I am.
2: If there are places that you've been through, you go, you've got to see this place if you're on your way to St. George, for example, or down to Vernal or something.
3: So you just mentioned Dinosaur. Have you ever actually stopped in Dinosaur, Colorado?
2: No.
3: It's very interesting. If you travel east out of Vernal on Highway 40 and you go through Dinosaur, it's one of these border towns. It's like the opposite of West Wendover, except for there are no casinos. There's just a bunch of head shops.
2: Yes.
3: the things that are legal to purchase in Colorado.
1: Dinosaur, Colorado is a dispensary.
2: And that version of Colorado is what Wyoming has, but just with the fireworks side of things. The same kind of. They should. If they were smart, they would name. Look, you have Dinosaur in Colorado. If you just had Firework Wyoming, they'd be in business, man.
3: If you go to Dinosaur, Colorado, though, you would be cheating yourself if you didn't take the road that goes up into Dinosaur National Monument. It's not the Quarry Visitor Center where most people go. There's a road that goes up to a place called Harper's Corner. Oh, and Harper's Corner overlooks an amazing stretch of the Green River down into the heart of like river rafting country up there. It's one of my favorite viewpoints in the entire state. Again, we're in that crazy border area where I actually can't remember if it's, I think you're just still on the Colorado side at Harper's Corner, but you can look down Whirlpool Canyon on the Green River, which does enter Utah. It's amazing. That's a good place to go.
1: So let me ask you a question though, because you are very, very familiar with these small towns and people going into small towns for Memorial Day, that's a common thing. Is it a thing, though, to go and enjoy a small town that is not part of your own family heritage, just to roll up on a Memorial Day and enjoy what's happening in that small town, even though you have no other real connection to it?
3: I mean, are you talking about showing up at the graveyard and just standing next to some family you don't know and pretending that you're
2: bring some food?
1: Well, no.
3: Some potato salad. I mean, show up with some mums and some potato salad. There you could go. Probably get a free meal out of that.
1: Yeah. You think so?
3: No. I mean, I don't think there's. So here's the thing. Like, we are all, unless. Okay, I have to back up even from that statement.
1: Okay.
3: Most of us who live in Utah, we're not from here. Right. We may have had ancestors who moved here and colonized. So we're all visitors in a sense. And I think if you are going out into these communities, even if you don't have your own relatives who, you know, founded Millard County or wherever it is we want to say that Ethan's relatives came, I think the spirit of getting out and experiencing a place and getting to know, especially families who live in small towns, because look, those of us who live along the Wasatch Front, I think we have sometimes a bit of an attitude about rural Utah.
1: Okay.
3: And the way to combat that is to actually go into these towns, spend some time, spend some money, support these communities. Don't just be, you know, somebody who blows through and spends money at the Maverick. I'm sure Maverick appreciates your business, but, you know, there are some small mom and pop shops in these towns that would really like your tourist dollars.
1: Yeah.
3: And some very friendly folks who I think if you actually stop and have a conversation with them, you'll get to know something about, you know, the people who live in these towns.
1: What are some of your favorite spots?
3: I was thinking about this today. So clearly I'm sitting in a car. I am on the road for the weekend, and I passed through a town. I don't know if you've ever heard of it. It's a little town called Moab.
2: Oh yeah, Moab. Do you have to go through Moab County to get there, to get to Moab?
3: No, but you do go through my favorite place, which is the beef jerky stand on the side of Highway 6 outside of the speed trap that is Wellington, Utah.
2: Wellington.
3: So yes, mind your speed if you're going through Carbon and Emery counties, because that is ticket central.
1: Yeah.
3: I personally, the honest answer to your question, one of my favorite places in the state has to be the Capitol Reef area. So Torrey, Teasdale, Loa, you talk about small towns, and those are communities that we know just within the last, you know, number of months had a pretty incredible tragedy hit.
1: Yeah.
3: And I think they could very much use some love and support from all Utahns, as they are, you know, still kind of dealing with the aftermath.
2: I got a text right here. Somebody said, what do you know about Yosepa?
3: Oh, I can tell you about that.
1: I bet.
3: So
1: I,
3: out in,
1: been there.
3: Yeah, out in School Valley. So if you've never been, if you're a Utah and you're curious, great bit of history. In the early settlement days, as the, you know, Mormon pioneers were settling Utah, they were also out doing missionary stuff, and that included out in, you know, the Pacific. And so they were encouraging people who lived in the Hawaiian Islands to come to Zion. And once those converts came to Zion, they were sent off to colonize this little place in Skull Valley. They didn't stay there very long, I think, as you can imagine.
2: They were sold some beaches that weren't there. They were it's like, this is very different from what we're used to seeing.
1: Yeah, that's right.
3: Yeah, tropical paradise to dry desert of Skull Valley. I mean, just the name is so inviting, Skull Valley.
2: Sure. Yeah.
3: But there's a great cemetery there. Speaking of, you know, Memorial Day cemeteries that honors those families that came and settled that place. So that's definitely a good road trip destination for Memorial
1: Day. Well, these are great tips. And that's true. Those little towns around Capitol Reef are so amazing. And I think it's worth remembering that the Diet Coke, it tastes the same at the major national chain as it does at the mom and pop place in the same town.
2: Right.
1: So,
2: oh, look at it. Look at Dave Ashill for the aluminum industry. How dare he get out there with that?
1: I do Diet Coke because there's this thing called blood sugar.
2: Yeah. And, I don't think Dave's ever had to worry about that, to be quite honest.
1: No, he doesn't.
2: Yeah. So Dave Colley, I don't care what the podcast is. If it's got Dave Colley's name attached to it, if it's Uinta Triangle, if it's Cold, All the Seasons, if it's anything that Dave works on, the amount of work that he puts into it, we knew that he'd be the small town Utah man to talk about all these things.
1: For sure.
2: We don't even have enough time to be able to break down all these small towns that he's been through, but nice enough to join us. Safe travels out there, Dave. I know that you'll take seriously the 100 deadliest days, because you always do, but thanks for hanging out, man. We appreciate it.
3: Thank you, guys. Have a good Memorial Day.
2: Dave Colley, everybody. Man,
1: we got a texter at 57500, someone recommending Spring City. They have Heritage Days and local homemade chocolates.
2: Yeah.
1: So they're recommending that.
2: Let me see here. Oh, boy. Malad has flavored vape nicotine. Come on, we don't need to hear that. That's why they're in. That's why they're in Idaho.
1: You just got to know into which state you need to go.
2: That's why they're in Idaho and we're down here. All right. We'll take a break here. We'll come back.
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15: Welcome back. It's KSL Brightside. Thanks so much for tuning in. And by the way, if you're not doing anything at noon on weekdays, we actually start this show at noon on YouTube. We do an hour of streaming. Well, not quite an hour of streaming because we got to have a little gap between when we're up there doing the stream and when we come down here to be live on the air. So join us at noon. If you're just hanging out at your desk, jump on. We always have a great time. It's really fun. And we honestly... I'm surprised at how different that program is to what we do here, because I don't think we ever intended it, the stream, to be different meaningfully than what we do on the air. But they are quite different.
16: Well, you know, was
15: content and overall style, right? and
16: the first time that if you don't hear it, then we actually that portion of the show replays at night, and I forgot about that. And somebody last night texted me and they go, "So you really were guessing Ethan's weight on the air, huh?" And I was like, "What? He told us to. He told me to."
15: I did. I invited that.
16: He's trying to keep us. He's trying to keep himself in check here on the with Ethan. New year, new Ethan. Come on, man. Let's go.
15: So, Alex, let's talk a little about Memorial Day, though. Memorial Day is the kickoff of the 100 deadliest days on Utah's roads. And this year, Memorial Day itself is bringing some road challenges. UDOT's warning that some of you are going to see significant Memorial Day travel delays. Now, I'm already super familiar with one, and that is the Monday afternoon coming back into Utah County on...
16: From St. George.
15: Highway 6. From Price. That one is a disaster every single year.
16: My favorite thing is what's interesting is the correlation between Airbnb checkout times and people coming back from St. George. It's a real thing.
15: Is it a real thing?
16: Oh my gosh. So on Sunday on a regular weekend, or on Monday on a Memorial Day weekend or something like that, like when people are trying to make that, and it's like, I've been stuck on the road by no accidents.
15: Yeah.
16: Just pure volume getting out of Washington County.
15: Yeah.
16: Where you're just sitting there. And it is. It's because he's like, dude, just wait till like 4 o'clock till you leave to go back up. Because if you leave like everybody else does, right when they check out at go hit up Veo Pies if we're talking small towns on the way out before you go up.
15: All right, let's get a little more detail on this. We're going to bring in Ricky Meester from the KSL Traffic Center. And Ricky, so we're familiar with kind of the regular congestion coming out of St. George,
17: right?
15: coming down from Price down into Spanish Fork. Those are just annual disasters.

0: areas.
1: Yeah.
0: But UDOT is saying that there are a few more areas to pay attention to this year.
1: Yeah, and the one piece of advice, and I've been asked this, just like you guys, and we talk about Highway 6, and the road itself, it's not a bad road. It just gets flooded with drivers at this time. And they say, what would you think I should do? And I said, do not drink a big gulp anywhere before you're planning to run into possible delays, because you don't want to get stuck there and not have an escape route. So Highway 6, as you mentioned, especially around Thistle, and that's going to be because only one lane in each direction is going to be open. All so right. You guys plan for that. But going south for the holiday, St. George, it's going to be nice, but UDOT says either leave early or, Alex, just like you said, leave later. And you might be surprised how that will work in your favor. It didn't during the noon hour because we had some nasty problems with a lot of traffic on the road. But I-15, especially southbound, going down to St. George, tomorrow afternoon, that's expected to be the worst between not when you're getting closer to St. George, but just Spanish Fork to Nephi. So going between Utah County to Juab County, part of that's been due to construction. But here's another thing I just want to throw out to some people. We all think of the roads as having so much traffic, but if you're going to the parks, that's going to have a lot of traffic and pedestrian traffic, so vehicular and pedestrian. But I would just say if you can plan not to be in those peak travel times, that's going to be a big assist. A little bit of good news, though, if you want a little bit of a silver lining, UDOT is going to press pause on many of the construction projects around the state in order to accommodate the higher volume of traffic expected this busy weekend. It may not be at Thistle at Highway 6, but a lot of other areas like on I-15 and a freeway is meant to keep that traffic moving. So, but come Monday, they're going to put the workers back in place Monday night and Tuesday morning. So that is one of the spots you can plan on having workers back in place. But again, southbound I-15 going from Utah into Juab County. It's expected to be kind of nasty, especially tomorrow afternoon. And can I just put in a shameless plug?
0: Let's hear it.
1: We're going to be doing triple team traffic again this afternoon.
2: Classic.
1: And again tomorrow afternoon to get drivers ready, because it's more of who's on the road, what they're traveling, a lot of trailers and boats, and you're going to see all that on the roads. But you also have just regular drive time for people like me who have to work those days. So,
0: well, Ricky, we should appreciate that. This is great information and great advice, and I love your advice, and I think it is so smart that if you're getting onto Highway 6, do it in a just barely dehydrated state.
1: Exactly. Nothing dangerous, and keep water handy, but don't fill up the tank, both of them, your tummy, and get stuck in delays. It's pretty rough.
2: Ricky Meese, everybody. I love when we do the triple team traffic, and you do a phenomenal job as usual.
1: Thanks, guys.
2: There you go. Ricky Meese, everybody. We've got another hour coming up right around the corner here of KSL Brightside. Keep those tiny towns and what the little mini celebrations they might be having. I love the Spring City, Utah, having the Heritage Days with the homemade chocolates. That kind of stuff gets me going here. And if you've got a fruit that you put into a milkshake, I'll fall for that stuff every dang time. So tell us where it is right now. All right, we'll take a break here. We'll come back. KSL Brightside continues next.
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8: From ABC News, I'm Dave Packer. Growing controversy over President Trump's $1.8 billion fund of taxpayer money that could give payouts to political allies who claim they were targeted by the Justice Department under President Biden. Sources who were there say a number of Republicans attending a Capitol Hill meeting today with the acting attorney general say the fund could cost them the Senate majority. Democratic Congressman James Walkinshaw of Virginia on who those Republicans are.
13: Seems to be more folks who lost their primaries recently or aren't running for re-election, but I'm glad to have some Republicans joining us in rejecting this just outrageously, brazenly corrupt move here by the Trump administration and Trump's own Department of Justice.
8: Firefighters continue to battle the Sandy Fire burning through Southern California. ABC's Sid Garcia in Simi Valley.
20: Luke Ciampa was busy cleaning up his Simi Valley home from the Sandy Fire that burned all around his neighborhood this week.
21: When you have to leave something that, you know, you don't know what to take and everything, you just it doesn't matter anymore. You just get yourself and your wife and, you know, maybe a couple of pictures, and that's it. The rest of it, you know, is replaceable, you know.
20: Sandy Fire is 30% contained, but Terry County Fire telling us evacuation orders are in effect for 19,000 residents.
8: Why did they lose in 2024? Leaders in the Democratic Party released the findings of a presidential election autopsy. ABC political director Avery Harper.
22: The Democratic Party needed to invest more in reaching out to Latino voters year-round, to working class voters, to more rural voters, and that it needed to invest in a media strategy that really reaches voters where they are, not just through traditional means like television ads.
8: A United Airlines flight traveling from New York to Guatemala diverted to Dulles Airport in Virginia earlier this evening after a passenger tried to open the door mid-flight and then assaulted another passenger. 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
1: It's 9:03 at KSL News Radio. I'm Michelle Rowe, KSL's top local story this hour. Utah Governor Spencer Cox has declared a state of emergency because of the drought, combined with the worst recorded snowpack in nearly 100 years. KSL News Radio's Adam Small has the details.
25: The governor's emergency declaration does two things. One, it opens the door to emergency funding at the local level and potentially the federal level as well. And second, it promotes awareness for what's happening. Not only is 100% of Utah's land suffering from, at minimum, severe drought, water managers now think we're only going to get about half the runoff we normally get from our rivers and streams this year.
1: The governor says conservation this summer will be crucial because there's no guarantee next winter bails us out. 2,800 homes are being built along the west side of West Jordan, and developers are making water conservation one of their top priorities. KSL News Radio's Heather Peterson explains.
26: The new housing community called Terrain is meant to attract families looking for adventure and more of a free-range lifestyle. It's being built on 630 acres of land in the foothills of the Ochre Mountains and will feature trail networks and open spaces. Terrain's executive director says they're installing primarily drought-resistant plants and letting the natural landscape speak for itself. They're going to use drip irrigation and minimize the use of traditional lawns.
1: 170 homes have been built so far, and they hope to have the entire community built out over the next decade. 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Pretty quiet out there. We still have continuing delays, though, for drivers making their way eastbound on Pioneer Crossing, approaching Mill Pond Road. Lane restrictions and construction has you down to one lane, so allow some extra time.
0: KSL weather. Heading into the Memorial Day weekend, the temperatures warm up into the 80s by Saturday with partly cloudy conditions. The next few days, Memorial Day will be hot with highs near 90. Right now, it's fair skies and 63 degrees. I'm Michelle Rowe, KSL News Radio, 102.7 FM, 1160 AM, and KSLNewsRadio.com. Utah's news, traffic.
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32: All right, welcome into KSL Brightside. I'm Ethan Miller here with Alex Keery. We're getting more texts on the small towns and what's going on, what's so cool about them. A lot of people going out to small towns this weekend. We hope you drive safely and make sure that once you hit Spanish Fork Canyon, that you are in a slightly dehydrated state. Otherwise, that extra 90 minutes of traffic time that UDOT's expecting is going to cause you major problems.
33: You know, I did the thing where I tried to chance it one time on not running out of gas. Between Nephi and Scipio, there's a stretch there where you either have to get gas in Nephi
32: or you get gas in Scipio.
33: Right, because I'm talking about a 45-mile kind of stretch where you are real thin on gas stations, if at all. And we ran out of gas one time, like, let's say 10 years ago, right there.
32: How close were you to Scipio?
33: Maybe 10 miles. I was actually not as close as I thought I was going to be. But I've done the thing because it's such a, and it's, I don't want to hoist this on all dads, but the dads know out there when they're like, I can make it. I don't think I'm going to make it. You know what I mean? Like, and I've done the thing.
32: When the light comes on, I've got 30 miles.
33: Honey, I've got 71 miles. But when your car, I love too now, the cars, when they make them, they go, at least in one of our cars, like in our Suburban, if you get to like 60 miles left, after that, then they just go low. Like it goes from 60 to low because they're like, we're not taking responsibility for your dumb mistakes that you're about to make.
32: We have Hondas in our family and they get it pretty good.
33: Yeah.
32: I've never been left stranded.
33: I used to know where.
32: And I have pushed it.
33: I used to know how far below the E.
32: Yeah.
33: that final line below the E, mm-hmm. I could get with that little with yeah. In my Toyota Camry, and yeah. I was pretty dead on with it. I knew where I could get away with it. So,
32: well, we got a
33: don't
32: text
33: do that
32: here.
33: Though. I'm not encouraging it. Don't do it.
32: We got a text here from Johnny Socks. He says Honeyville Days up in Honeyville, Utah, which is upcoming near Idaho. Mm-hmm. Says Honeyville Days are fantastic. Two weekends from now, they do milkshake with honeys
33: of course
32: and bees with honey
33: you
32: and
33: can't
32: bees.
33: They don't put bees in the
32: well,
33: milkshake,
32: I,
33: do they?
32: I assume it's not bees. I assume it's like something else.
33: Like a protein situation?
32: Chocolate chips, maybe?
33: Listen, maybe the people of Honeyville are like, this is what separates us from everybody else. We put bees in our shakes.
32: I spent the whole news break trying to figure out what the bees are on the Honeyville.
33: Oh, you did?
32: Yeah, I couldn't find
33: it. I love how you went down that rabbit hole.
32: I spent the whole
33: Johnny,
32: whole
33: will you please day. Clarify if there are actual bees inside of the milkshakes?
32: I bet they're chocolate chips.
33: I would be mad if there were. If there weren't. If you say that, it's like crickets now. People do the tacos that have the crickets in it?
32: Yeah, no, but not that? Really okay. Around here.
33: But not really. All right.
32: Not really around here. That's more of a, I don't know, who eats bugs?
33: Well, we're all going to have to start eating the bugs when we want to get our protein.
32: It's more of a coastal thing, more hoity-toity thing.
33: Oh, no, I would think it'd be the opposite.
32: Because it's experimental. Okay. So they're trying to experimental.
33: So it's too
32: foods.
33: Cool for people.
32: Us, we like our casseroles. Don't put bugs in them.
33: You know what?
32: If you know why? Because we're civilized. We don't need to eat bugs.
33: This is a casserole weekend, by the way. It's the 100 deadliest days on the road, but it's also casserole season begins officially.
32: Someday we need to open our restaurant.
33: What was it supposed to be?
32: Casseroles. Classy casseroles. Are we going to do that or not?
33: Are you serious about this or not? Well, send your casserole ideas to Casseroles, and we'll give you credit. When we try this out,
32: we'll put it on the menu.
33: Yeah, man.
32: All right. Next up, we've got this crazy thing that's been happening. So one of the big things about university commencements is they bring in big stars to speak. Right. I saw Lindsey Vonn spoke at one in California.
33: Yeah.
32: It's always interesting to see who's out on the speaking tour. Right.
33: Well, if you're cool though, you get uninvited. The cool thing these days is to have a protest.
32: To get
33: uninvited to do the commencement speech. You're too controversial.
32: I'll tell you what's not cool is to do a commencement speech and then say anything about AI. Apparently, students are not taking that very well. In fact, you've got this audio here.
33: I've got a handful of some things here. So this first one.
32: So this first one is at University of Arizona, where they got Google CEO Eric Schmidt. And now that's a big get, right? To get Google CEO in one of the world's largest, most important companies. And he talked all about AI. And it went poorly.
5: Time magazine selected its person of the year for 2025. And it was the architects of artificial intelligence. Interesting. So today we stand
33: he just
5: on
33: moves
5: this
33: on.
5: Edge.
33: I love how he tries to move on. Anyway, appreciate you guys for having me. I'm like, come on, there's no way you need to be.
32: They didn't stop booing. And at a certain point he broke away from his prepared remarks to deliver a little extemporaneous, I know, kind of trying to like.
33: They're like, do you though? Do you?
32: He tried to
33: get. You're the problem.
32: Get back on their good side, but.
33: Every one of the people who booed, by the way, would get a job with Eric Schmidt, even after he mentioned AI during his speech. My other favorite one was this real estate executive.
32: Gloria Caulfield.
33: Yeah, this is awesome.
32: Speaking to the graduating class of the College of Arts and Humanities at the University of Central Florida.
10: Rise of artificial intelligence is the next industrial revolution.
33: Oh. Like, what?
10: What happened?
33: What happened? Hey, what happened?
32: She literally said, what happened?
33: She goes, what happened? I thought I said something cool. You know how long it took for me to come up with that? Well, and I even bounced it off of my kids this morning, and they liked it.
32: Well, and as anyone can tell you, the next industrial revolution is coal.
33: I don't know what they wanted. I think that now at this point, it's just become a cool thing to cheer or to just boo anybody who mentions AI about anything.
32: All right. Here's Middle Tennessee State University, where Scott Borchetta spoke. He is the CEO of Big Machine Records.
11: AI is rewriting production as we sit here. I know it. Deal with it. Like I said, it's a tool.
33: They're all sorry. Hey. You.
32: Keep it going, it gets louder.
33: Oh, wait, I'm sorry. I'm going to start it over again. I do like that he leaned into it.
11: AI is rewriting production as we sit here. I know it. Deal with it. Like I said, it's a tool.
32: Hold it for a minute.
11: Hey, like I said, you can hear me now or you can pay me later.
8: What on earth? Holy cow.
33: I love how that guy turned it into a now.
32: Anyway, I'm here to make sure that none of you ever buy an album from Big Machine Records.
33: And then we had, you know, obviously the examples of the commencement speeches or the commencements where the names were being read by AI
32: in Utah,
33: and they also screwed it up there. And then the person has to get up and go, so our AI system, boo, burner, a witch. Right? That's what you start getting as soon as these people start speaking at these things. It starts to go nuts. I feel bad because on the one hand, too, like, well, but how many people are in that room and they're actually studying the very things that they're talking about?
32: They're
33: trying to get jobs in the industry that these guys are talking about. And so I don't know why.
32: I think there's just a lot of anxiety around this.
33: This is a bad match right now with the bad job market prospects for people who are graduating from college, too.
32: Yeah, this is a really weird economy. It feels great in some ways. It feels terrible in other ways. And there's just so much anxiety around it. And so I think we got to, I can't imagine the stress that new graduates are under. I mean, this feels like a hard time to take this step. That's what it does. It feels like a hard time to move into adulthood and move into the workforce, to no longer have that comfort blanket of academia. You know, now you got to do it.
33: Just say the word AI. I like the idea of saying AI in any speech now. It's just going to get you booed. We have a lot of like AI topics that we talk about on our program. Are people sitting in their cars booing immediately?
32: Someone texted in. Boo.
33: Oh, Steve. Come on, Steve.
32: He just texted boo.
33: We're just messengers of these giant company shills, man. That's all we are. Come on.
32: Steve even put 3 exclamation points.
33: Well, it was to tell you how long you should hold that thing out there. Mm-hmm. So obviously you've got to make sure that that's the case. 57500 if you want to weigh on anything we are talking about right here on KSL Brightside. We're going to take a break, and when we come back, we've got a lot more to jump into here on our show. We're having a great time. Speaking of bad jobs and a bad job market, this is a good time to talk about what the impact of AI is having on the job markets right now. How other people who entered the workforce after graduating from college dealt with lower job hiring numbers and bad pay and all the things that go with being right out of college and kind of a dip we're seeing. We'll talk about that next, what the job market prospects look like right now for the graduates of 2026. Stay here. It is KSL Brightside right here on 102.7 FM and 1160 AM.
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32: All right, welcome back. This is KSL News Radio, KSL Brightside. I'm Ethan Millard here with Alex Keery. And Alex, during the show today, during this break, I checked my text. And I want to share with you a text that I got.
33: Your personal ones. Not, and we have the show ones, which, by the way,
32: this is not a show text.
33: I treat the text we get during the show like personal text anyways. You can always send Ethan and I a personal message, 57500. And we always say this.
32: Personal message, a PM.
33: Right, a PM. We always say this, too. Our listeners are always smarter than we are anyway. We're very aware of that. Yes. And you're typically funnier than we are. You give us phenomenal ideas. We like all of it. So we like making you part of the program because you make the program with us. So hit us up, 57500. If you have a personal text you want to insult Ethan with, hit him on his personal phone. I'll give that to you in the next break. email etmillard at ksl.com. There we go.
32: This one did come to my personal phone. It says Utah District Court traffic violation notice.
33: Okay.
32: Violation number, et cetera, et cetera. Status overdue / grace period until May 22nd, 2026.
33: Which is tomorrow.
32: Presiding Judge Robert Klein, Court Clerk Elena Ramirez, your failure to respond has initiated pre-arrest warrant proceedings. Mm-hmm. You can only avoid further legal action by taking the following steps before the deadline.
33: We're going to need $400 of Target gift cards. Right? Isn't that what we're talking about here?
32: They've got a link they want me to go
33: to. Yeah.
32: Failure to comply will result with, mm-hmm. Arrest warrant immediately referred to a debt collection agency. So
33: you've been scammed out of quite a bit of money over the years, and this is how it starts, right?
32: I can't stop getting scammed. But I did look at the country code for this text. The country code is Philippines.
33: Let me guess, +63, right?
32: +63.
33: Yeah, yeah. I get those all the time, and I love when I get them, and you're like, oh, yeah, the Utah court system out of the Philippines.
32: Mm-hmm.
33: And then they go, and what do they expect somebody to do? You get an international text number, and then you go, Judge Robert Klein's a real guy. I want to see if Judge Robert Klein's a real guy.
32: Hold on. Why they do this, though?
33: Why?
32: They do this because it works.
33: Of course. You just said that, and I bet people who are listening right now are like, actually, I just got that same text.
32: If you ever get a text about a ticket you got,
33: never.
32: Ignore it.
33: Never. And the thing
32: that's not how government works. But the part of the problem is people fall for this.
33: Right.
32: All
33: my
32: the time.
33: Mom will get this text, and we've had to like talk to her about like, hey, you get a scam, don't go that direction. But here's the other thing that happens is I've had the flip side of it where it's like your teenagers who are getting to know the system a little bit,
32: yeah,
33: and they get a text like that, and it's like an adult told them they screwed up, and they feel a little bit like, oh, what am I supposed to do? And I'm like, you never click on that link, by the way, and also don't try to. Also, did you get pulled over? Probably not. Like,
32: no.
33: And they're gambling on the fact that you probably, with your Mercedes,
32: mm-hmm.
33: probably out there on the road getting tickets left and right, speeding through, thinking that your dollar spends better than mine does.
32: In my 50-year-old car.
33: Yeah. And so I think that, have you been able to sell that yet, by the way?
32: No, I haven't listed or anything, so.
33: Should we just do that on the show? We should just try to get your car sold on the program. Yeah.
32: So listen, if you get a text like that, it's a scam. And this is so frustrating because, in the work that I do before and after the show, because I have another job, and we, help people with their money, and it is so frustrating to see people fall victim to scams. And I'll tell you, I'm frustrated when it happens. I'm frustrated with the scammers. But you know who else I'm frustrated with?
33: The people who click on them and fall for it?
32: Where all of this stuff, we're getting assailed from outside our borders with scammers.
33: Yeah.
32: They're taking billions of dollars out of this country from people who don't have money to lose.
33: Yeah.
32: Where is our government in all this?
33: I have a family member who's been ripped off multiple times, and like to the point of getting money out of their 401k. And
32: we know
33: all that stuff.
32: For example,
33: all the worst stories you could think about.
32: For example, India. We know that one of the worst countries for this is India. We just did a whole big trade deal with India. We know who these scammers are. We know where they operate. Why didn't the trade deal include, hey, you need to tighten up?
33: Or we're going to hit you with higher tariffs if you don't button down a little bit more what comes out of your country.
32: This came out of the Philippines. Why doesn't our trade deal with the Philippines feature some kind of insistence that, hey, if you're going to trade with us, you need to get a handle on these scammers because they are bleeding our seniors dry.
33: Hey, no stupid questions.
32: That's the thing I'm frustrated
33: with. No stupid questions here, but do we have a trade deal with Philippines?
32: I don't know. You know what I'm talking about. Okay. Is it Philippines or the Philippines?
33: I think it's the Philippines. I think it is.
32: It is the Philippines. Yeah.
33: The is almost silent. The Philippines. that's
32: where you got. In Filipino, the is silent.
33: The Philippines. Yeah. Okay.
32: So, Alex, I want to pitch back to this AI topic because we've got this interesting story from Fast Company where they talked about they talked with some programmers whose lives have been interrupted by AI. Who've lost coworkers. About entire departments of major companies major companies that have shut down entire divisions.
33: Yeah. White collar jobs that are being taken by AI.
32: And they talked to one guy named Isaac. He says this. He says, AI can straight up write better, faster, more legible code than most developers. However, any seasoned engineer knows the hard part is not writing the code. It's the design and testing. But now there's far fewer people to delegate this work to because enthusiastic management has gotten rid of so many. In many companies, enthusiastic management has pivoted so many jobs to AI that now they cannot really properly monitor AI. He says it's like having a supercar with no driver, and that they've got problems with some companies where they're seeing AI delete entire stacks of information for no reason other than they can't solve it, so they delete it because they don't have the humans in there that are properly guiding it.
33: Have we thought about what did you call those managers? What did you call the senior level managers? I can't remember what you just said about them, but what about replacing those guys with AI? Have the workers be the workers. Have the supervisors be the AI.
32: Okay, let me ask this as a question then. I'll ask this of you. Someone can text in if they want. If your manager was replaced with an AI bot, but still carried all the authority of the position, would you feel good about following their instructions?
33: I'd have a hard time because the AI boss doesn't have candy on a bowl on my desk. You know what I mean?
32: Let's put a bowl with candy in front of the AI computer.
33: Okay. Now we're talking.
32: Have some candy.
33: Now we're talking.
32: I have concerns about KSL Brightside.
33: What would you do? You couldn't actually. I mean, the interaction with having a managerial back and forth with AI would be very interesting. Now AI would attempt it because they just attempt everything, right? And so they would be like, "Wow, sounds like you're having quite a rough day at work. Hey, it looks like you're planning on giving us your 2-week notice.
32: I'd worry.
33: Can I be here to help you?
32: I'd worry that the AI manager would get flirty with me.
33: Oh, yeah, sure.
32: That's what I would do.
33: No, for sure. No, I think that they're like, we forgot to build in fake sexual harassment barriers for this new senior manager at the company, and things have just gone bonkers now. it's totally out of control. The thing about the all of these, when you bring up jobs being at risk, I mean, or replacing jobs. This is the worst job market for hiring people out of college that we've seen. I think the study that I saw was since like the early 90s. And they had like the class of 1991 tell the class of 2026 like how they got through it.
32: Mm-hmm.
33: And I just don't think that there's that much that would actually be applicable for people who were not able to get the type of jobs and pay that they wanted out of college. You remember when you were told, hey, here's what the average pay is for somebody that is doing this line of work or this field that you're in, that you're studying in college. Remember you see that number?
32: Yeah.
33: And a lot of times it determined like, well, yeah, but the average person's making $81,418 right out of school. And you're like, that's not going to be you. That's not going to be you most of the time. But now it's a little different. And earning money is, for college graduates, it's one thing to, hey, I need to earn a decent wage. Some of these students just want to get started somewhere, though. You know what I mean? Like they want to go in there. And they'll make that $58,000 a year in that highly specialized, thing that they did in college. They'll make that lower amount of money for that industry to be able to just be in the industry. Does that make sense?
32: Yeah,
33: I mean,
32: it does.
33: It's certainly what I did. I made $27,500 out of college, getting into media.
32: Sounds like a lot of money. Well,
33: yeah, sure.
32: We got
33: it's a
32: text.
33: It's a tough thing. It's a tough road to go around, to go down. And when you break it up by like an hourly rate and you kind of go, oh, I was barely making above minimum wage. Cool.
32: We got a text here. I love it. Let's get the managers out of there. They're the problem. Hashtag Utah for replacing managers with AI.
33: That's a very specialized group, by the way. Mm-hmm. And they've got the most annoying lobbyists.
32: Yeah.
33: What was the name of the group again?
32: Hashtag Utah for replacing managers with AI.
33: Yeah, yeah.
32: And here's a text. Does Ethan have another job?
33: Oh, is that serious? Boy, here it comes.
32: Also, is buying his car like buying John Voight's LeBaron?
33: Yeah, that it is.
32: You remember that?
33: Yeah. So
32: good. Yes,
33: Miller,
32: I do.
33: You do have a second job, huh?
32: I do, that's yeah. Crazy. I was there this morning, that's and really I'll cool. be there again in like 35 minutes.
33: For the rest of us who are having a hard time finding jobs out of college, tell us a little bit more about what it's like to go from your two from your two jobs that you like doing and getting paid for.
32: No.
33: How dare you? Ethan's the problem, not AI I'm managers.
32: Oh, you can't find a job because I have all of them.
33: Take it out there.
32: I already have all the jobs.
33: All right, we'll take a break here. When we come back, we've got tons more to go on the program. A couple more segments to be able to get you ready for Utah's Afternoon News as well. Jeff Kaplan's Afternoon News. And we'll get you maybe the weirdest story we saw all day. If you missed everything about what prom was like in high school, if you missed your prom, well, it might be another chance to be able to have it yourself coming up this next weekend here. So stay here. More to go. KSL Brightside.
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11: ABC News, I'm Dave Packer. Growing controversy over President Trump's $1.8 billion fund of taxpayer money that could give payouts to political allies who claim they were targeted by the Justice Department under President Biden. In a heated meeting today with acting AG Todd Blanche, some Republican senators fearing it'll cost them the majority. An Iran War Powers resolution was pulled at the last minute today after attendance issues from some within the GOP. There was outrage. House Rules Committee Chair Jim McGovern.
22: Mr. Speaker, further parliamentary inquiry. Are we not voting on it because the American people are sick and tired of this illegal war that is costing tens of billions of dollars?
11: A former Minnesota nonprofit leader sentenced to nearly 42 years in prison today. Amy Bach was convicted of illegally receiving $250 million in federal funds that were meant to feed underprivileged children. Succession? The provincial premier says Alberta will hold a non-binding referendum on staying in Canada. This is ABC News.
23: It's 9:31 at KSL News Radio. I'm Michelle Rowe, KSL's top local story this hour. A lot of Utahns appear to have gotten an early start on Memorial Day travel after heavy traffic started building earlier today. Transportation officials say leaving tonight could actually help travelers avoid what's expected to be an even busier Friday afternoon statewide. UDOT spokesperson John Gleason says one of the biggest concerns is ongoing construction through Spanish Fork Canyon.
24: Focal point for us is US 6 and Spanish Fork Canyon. We have a major interchange project that's happening. We could see about a half hour of additional delays.
23: UDOT says drivers should also expect heavier traffic toward places like Bear Lake, Southern Utah, and Las Vegas. A statewide emergency drought declaration could mean penalties or fines for people who use more water than allowed. But the Utah Department of Natural Resources hopes metering will help people keep an eye on their water use.
25: We meter more than we ever have before. By magnitude. Tens of thousands of meters have been deployed in the past 5 years. And that is to help us make sure that people are using the water they're entitled to, but not overusing, right? So that we're tracking it appropriately.
23: Executive Director Joel Ferry says the big takeaway for residents should be that we can get through this together, but it will take everyone's help. Traffic and weather together, brought to you by UCCU. Improve cash flow with a home equity line of credit. Look, again, traffic conditions are pretty quiet out there right now. The biggest delay that I'm continuing to see is drivers on Pioneer Crossing making their way eastbound toward Mill Pond Road. You can expect plenty of extra time to get through that area. KSL weather, it's going to be hot this holiday weekend. Highs above normal into the 80s. By Monday, we could be near 90. Early next week, looks like we could cool back into the 70s. Right now, there's fair skies and 57 degrees. I'm Michelle Rowe, KSL News Radio, 102.7 FM, 1160 AM, and KSLNewsRadio.com. Utah's news, traffic, and weather.
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33: Did you almost call it the Philippines?
32: I wasn't sure.
33: You wanted to say the Nightside Project. I get it.
32: I suddenly wasn't sure where it was going.
33: Old habits die hard.
32: But I will say this. St. George is got a new event that they're planning. There's an event organization down there that's planning this new event.
33: This might be the weirdest event that I ever heard. And the more that I talk about it out loud, I go, that's not a bad freaking idea.
32: So here's what
33: I know
32: doing.
33: So many people, I feel like it would get into this.
32: And here's what they're doing. They're holding a prom for grown-ups. So if you missed your prom, or if you look back and think, you know what? I peaked at the prom, and I want to go back. I want to go back and see that moment when I was just the best I'll ever be.
33: Right.
32: You can relive that again. And what have we got here, Alex? We've got a TV reporter.
33: This is KSL News Radio's own Cam Elliott. Cameron Elliott. Here's what the story sounds like, because this is do not adjust your radio. This is a real story, and this is really happening down in St. George.
0: If you missed the chance to slow dance with your husband or wife at prom, or you just want to redo on some of those awkward high school memories, now is your chance. Adult Premier Prom is taking place tomorrow in St. George, and it's part of a series put on by Utah Premier Events of Adult Proms. There'll be a photographer, live DJ, and a cash bar. Organizer Courtney Gutierrez told the St. George News it's an opportunity for people to dance, catch up, or just let loose.
1: And they called it puppy love.
33: All right, so there you go. The music was interesting choice.
32: How old does he think our listeners are? Puppy love?
33: Well, that's what I'm saying. That and the Righteous Brothers to start out. I was hoping maybe he'd be a little bit more along my lines of some old 90s R&B or something. Peaches and cream.
32: It's so hard to say goodbye.
33: Or maybe even Lady in Red. I would have been fine with that.
32: Lady in Red, that would have been a thing. To be fair.
33: Lady in Red's more of a church dance situation, is they're going to say? A regional dance? Sorry.
32: No, not that. To be fair, I bet Unchained Melody is still played at proms today, isn't it? Is Unchained Melody still played?
33: No, it is not. My son was telling me too that. So the big thing now, when I was in high school, they were always about this is in the Seattle area too, so people were getting away with a lot more. But they were having a hard time reeling in the kids because they're like, hey, you can't dance like that in public. I mean, it was the kind where even the Footloose. Even the people who wanted the laws to be repealed on Footloose were also like, yeah, but they're going too far with that. Like it was, there was some weird stuff going on. I'm trying to imagine, cause I had a pretty fun prom. I know that there are people who hated it sometimes. There is the idea though, too, where you go and you just get to I could see people cheesing it up and getting a limo, you get a dress that's like from the era from like your 1994 high school graduation or something. And then you do that whole thing over again. If people missed it, then great. An adult prom sounds absolutely hilarious. And it makes me want to start making fun of it immediately. But then I also go, yeah, but that's a lot of fun. I bet you go down there and it's probably pretty dang cool.
32: So let's say Colin comes to you and she says, Alex, I want to do this adult prom.
33: This is hard to imagine for me to do this role play because she would die.
32: Do I need a better voice?
33: I'm just saying she would die. No, I would have to approach her. Hey, what if we went to prom down to St. George?
32: Let's say for whatever reason,
33: right.
32: Maybe through intervention of extraterrestrials, the two of you are going to this prom. Would you for real get a tuxedo? Or would you just put on your church clothes?
33: Well, because remember back in the day, you'd wear the tux and then you wore the tux to church just to get your full money's worth.
32: Oh, people did that
33: where I was from.
32: I did rent the tux, but
33: we rented the tuxes too. And there are a lot fewer tuxes rented nowadays. That's one thing I've noticed with my kid going to, but there are more dances and it's 1,000% just the school trying to take money from you.
32: Yeah.
33: There's so many more dances,
32: but I still got to ask you, though.
33: I would rent the tux. The thing is I'm busy and we're busy. If it made it easy and I did it,
32: but if you're going to have a tux, is Colin ready to wear the kind of dress she would need to wear?
33: See, that's the thing, is her mom actually gave back to her some of her old prom dresses.
32: I bet she still fits them. I bet she could still wear them.
33: I'd have to buy my own Benedict Cumberbund. I would want the Cumberbund. Remember when I was in high school, it wasn't the Cumberbund. That was like the generation before me, and they were so lame for wearing those.
32: Yeah, I wore the Cumberbund.
33: Right.
32: Yeah, I wore the
33: Cumberbund. For us, it was that, like, metallic shiny vest. That was like the next move.
32: Yeah, yeah, yeah.
33: It was metallic shiny vest that had to match the tie. I would do it. I would love to get a tux. I weigh a lot less now than I did in high school. I think I could pull off a tux. Not take it off, but you know, I could pull off a tux pretty a lot better nowadays than I would back then.
32: Would you do the car, the limo?
33: Oh yeah. No, again. And listen,
32: would you go all out? The alcohol's
33: not up my alley. But I would encourage those adults, because there's a cash bar at this, they said, too. So that's the part, too, where you go, well, settle down a little bit. You don't need it to feel like your high school prom and one of your friends snuck a bunch of booze in, because that also happened at my high school. There was always issues with that. But I would do the full thing. If I bought tickets to it, now this is the part that blew my mind. Tickets range between like $65 and $145. What are you getting with the $145?
32: That wasn't clear. So they're selling early bird tickets now, and I wonder if maybe that price range indicates that they go up.
33: That they just go up while you wait, but and not by $100. Like, oh, you waited too long, it's going up $100.
32: I couldn't see any information on that either, but yeah, you've got some options.
33: Look, if you could do this and you took a couple of couples as a friend, this would actually be a pretty fun, ironic date night. It would. You know, it'd be kind of fun.
32: Well,
33: but neither your wife nor my wife would ever be on board with something like this. Am I
32: well,
33: wrong?
32: The founders of this said that the idea came from an evening in September of 2022 in Provo when they
33: of course.
32: When this couple they were dating at the time. Mm-hmm. They were struggling to find something special and unique to do for a night out. She said, quote, "We couldn't find anything besides clubs, so we decided to create our own."
33: Oh, yeah, all the clubs in Provo. Forgot about those. Keep
32: Which
33: going.
32: I thought was interesting. They couldn't find anything special to do in the evening, so they started a business. They gave themselves a part-time job.
33: Well, you said they were dating at that time, or they were married?
32: They were dating at the time.
33: All right. That's pretty good to come up with a business idea while you're still dating.
32: I guess they're now married?
33: I hope so.
32: I think that's kind of implied, but I guess
33: Well, I don't know regardless, I think an adult prom, on its face, when you say it like that, it makes me want to roll my eyes. I bet there are people listening right now who are like, oh, that would be awesome. I bet there are people who are like, I never want to think about high school ever again. Right? Yeah. There are going to be people who are like, no way. I told you, too, I think it'd be really fun if we were able to, I think the thing that I would do to make it even more fun is I would invite some people's ex-girlfriends from high school. You know what I mean? Like right. The old sweetheart and have them have to meet your new beau, the person you've been married to for 31 years or something. And you're like, hey, this is Tracy. You look good.
32: That's a reality show is what this
33: Oh,
32: is.
33: I know. That's what I'm saying. Like, this would be absolute drama.
32: Yeah.
33: And I would want every bit of it. This could replace Secret Lives of Mormon Wives. Come on.
32: Hopefully.
33: It would turn trashy again, though. Well, it would still turn trashy.
32: I mean, they all do.
33: There would be so much drama. I'd be like, I couldn't believe she sent that in the limo.
32: Look, once you start a reality TV show, it is on a one-way track. They all go to the same place.
33: I know. Somebody's going to get arrested, and everyone's going to have this. But you know what? There are 58,000 different online forums that have to deal with that one show.
32: Yeah.
33: So, all right. We'll take another break. We'll get you ready for Jeff Kaplan's Afternoon News. We've got, I've got a little something that's interesting about Utah. And the word that we misspell the most, that's right, we have the analytics, and we have how illiterate we are, at least with this word.
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32: All right, welcome back. Our final segment. We're about to send this over to Jeff Kapp.

0: totally spelled well when your resume being spelled or this or that or the other, it's not going to matter in a handwritten note. I get texts from my kids and I'm like, geez, you know what I mean? Like, that's the way you went with that one? Come on, man.
1: When are you going to learn how to read, kid?
0: I talk to the people at Davis School District and be like, you're failing us.
1: So here are the top 10 words that America has trouble spelling. Do you want to take a guess at what any of them are before I read them?
0: There's stuff with a lot of diphthongs and triphthongs.
1: Yeah, pretty much.
0: Okay.
1: The first one is bougie.
0: Okay. I wouldn't even know where to start. And I don't use that. No, we don't use that like a normal.
1: It's not clear to me that it's a word.
0: Okay, can I try to spell it, though?
1: Yeah.
0: B-O-U-G-E-E.
1: Yep.
0: E with the thing on it.
1: Four E's, yep. With the accent over the last one.
0: Right. Okay, good.
1: The next one is favorite.
0: Okay. Favorite. Yeah.
1: Through the woods.
0: Thruff.
1: Not through a baseball.
0: Yeah, no, thruff. Yeah.
1: Thruff, yeah, that's right. Business. Tomorrow.
0: Why business? Oh, busyness.
1: Yeah. I guess.
0: It's the I.
1: Because.
0: Tomorrow.
1: Tomorrow's right. One. Because. Definitely. Beautiful. Niece. And separate.
0: Niece. What's
1: I
0: different
1: before
0: about
1: e, I before
0: you?
1: E,
0: oh, it is I before you, right?
1: Niece is I before. I before you.
0: Except that's okay. I don't remember the rule. I can't remember the rule. I before you. See. So.
1: All right. I guess those. I was expecting maybe harder words than that, but you know what these words are. They're common.
0: They're frequent. That's why people are misspelling them, and they're misspelling them a lot. But there are the ones that you screw up on.
1: Mm-hmm.
0: You don't actually learn it because you screwed up on it, and the red squiggly line shows up. You right click and move on, and don't actually think to yourself. I mean, there are things that help me remember how to spell certain words that I will never forget because and this is an I before E thing, but I remember my mom would say, hey, here's how you always remember how to spell friend.
1: Yeah.
0: Friends to the end, which means that it ends in E-N-D. If you're wondering what letter it was going to be,
1: oh,
0: if
1: that's
0: it was
1: clever.
0: An I or an E, so it's friends to the end.
1: Oh, that's clever.
0: And so I still to this day, and I'm 45, I'll be writing down friend.
1: Can't spell it without thinking about
0: friend
1: that.
0: Friend to the end. Yeah. I'm like, but again, you don't need that stuff. You don't need to do it. So what was Utah's biggest one?
1: So Utah's list of the top 10 I guess they are about as mundane.
0: Are you a little bit as embarrassed by them?
1: No, not really. The first one is basically.
0: Yeah, basically. Yeah.
1: Because.
0: That's how I do it, basically. Yeah.
1: Well, and you can know what comes next. Basically, I was like, how do you spell basically?
0: Basically, and then,
1: I was like.
0: Yeah. Basically.
1: Number two is because.
0: Because.
1: Which is on the national
0: list. That's one that the kids hit the most and they get it wrong the most, yeah.
1: Why is that?
0: It's the AU. It's just we don't really have a ton of those. We don't have that like as a super common thing.
1: Yeah, but this is a really common word.
0: It is. It is. It should be something that gets pretty easy.
1: All right, favorite, which is on the national list. Business, also on there. Gorgeous. This is new to you. This is unique to you.
0: I would be terrible.
1: We have a hard time spell it right now. Can you spell
0: gorgeous?
1: Gorgeous. Gorgeous.
0: Yeah. G E O.
1: No.
0: G O R.
1: Yeah.
0: G-E-E-E. No, O-U-S.
1: Yep.
0: And guess what that is? Triphthong.
1: Is that what that
0: is? Yeah, the E-O-U-S, right?
1: Yeah, triple, yeah.
0: Well, that's interesting. That's what a triphthong is.
1: Triphthong. There's triple thongs right there. I got that. Number seven is machine.
0: Yeah. Machine.
1: Number eight
0: is... I'm just telling you how to do it.
1: Resources.
0: No, moving on.
1: Number nine is character.
0: Yeah, Chadok did. You see, I have to do these things because these are the ones I misspelled too.
1: Number 10 is beautiful.
0: Yeah. Beautiful gets misspelled, huh?
1: Yeah, beautiful. Yeah. These are not complicated.
0: What'd you say number one was?
1: Basically.
0: Yeah. For Utah?
1: Yeah, for Utah. That's our number one.
0: Okay. Right.
1: So, and I think we do like to say basically a lot.
0: Yeah. No, it's basically. And then that's how you remember it in the two L's.
1: Yeah.
0: Yeah.
1: So there you go.
0: I'm glad we figured that out. By the way, I used to get upset when my kids would be such terrible spellers at things. I just don't care now. And now I did have one of my kids send me just an absolute butchered text. And I remember just having a hard time getting past that. I have a sister who's a professional technical writer. That's her job. And so she's the family, grammar and spelling corrector.
1: So Deseret News goes on to describe some of the other words that trip up other states. Both Georgia and Wyoming have the top problem of Chihuahua.
0: Why do you need to spell that often?
1: North Carolina and Virginia, their number one word is spaghetti.
0: Oh, dude, these would be real problematic for me.
1: Business is the number one for Alabama, Maryland, Mississippi, Wisconsin, Alaska, Arkansas, Delaware, Vermont, and West Virginia, all missed beautiful.
0: See, do
1: beautiful's on there, but for us, but it's not our number one.
0: Is the spelling bee still a thing? Not, I mean, obviously the national one would be, but do schools have spelling bees and like take it and make a big deal out of it still?
1: I don't know.
0: We used to have to just, we were spelling the heck out.

0: words, and we were just beaten over the head with spelling and cursive, and none of those things matter anymore.
1: Do you want to see if you can guess the number one most misspelled word in Minnesota?
0: Oh, it's got to be Minnetonka.
1: Mm-hmm. It's not. No, it's, oh, not, it's a not native word. No.
0: Okay. Casserole. No, they know how to do that one. Hot dish. No, they. That's, I don't know. What
1: it's
0: is
1: ukulele?
0: It? Oh, what are they doing? You have no business doing this, Minnesota. Take your just say little guitar. Right? There... You're gonna be fine.
1: Dear Google, what's that little guitar?
0: Hey,
1: with the strings that are grouped in twos.
0: Dear Google, we've gotten away from spelling well these days. Mm-hmm. Please explain to me what the best option is for ukulele so I don't ever have to spell it again.
1: We need a Dear Google music bed. When we do a Dear
0: our
1: Google, dear,
0: our Dear Google little... searches that are just way too intense. Although, Caitlin pointed out that our Dear Google funny searches have actually just turned into how we actually do ask AI to do things.
1: I have some information for you.
0: What do you have?
1: Okay. The Scripps National Spelling Bee is still on.
0: Spell Scripps for me, by the way.
1: S-C-R-I-P-P-S.
0: Yeah. Mm-hmm.
1: It's not a diphthong.
0: No,
1: is it?
0: Those are vowels. Yeah.
1: It's a double P. It's held this year in Washington, D.C., May 26th and 27th.
0: But again, that has turned into, that's its own thing. That's not even a spelling bee as much as it is just like a who's going to run the world bee.
1: I want to put a finer point on this. There are four Utah children.
0: Oh, that are in it?
1: That are in it. Yep. Four Utah children.
0: You've got kids that are further along than I am. I guess it just doesn't matter anymore. I think telling my kids that spelling matters, like, it's a lie.
1: Honestly, this has been a problem for me, is when my kids will say, why do I need to learn this?
0: Yeah.
1: This is not information I need to learn. Which honestly, we tried to get away with in high school as well.
0: And it's technically true.
1: Why am I learning this math? I'm never going to use it.
0: Yes.
1: And we thought that we had the best argument in the world. Unfortunately, today is that kids have an even more powerful argument. Because computers do so many things for them, that argument has only become more powerful.
0: Yeah, and so, the one that you used, because you would probably say that same thing, right? Like, I'm not going to use this math. Little did you know that in your late 30s, you were going to start getting into the financial sector.
1: And then I
0: had to start doing math again.
1: That's exactly right, the irony. But, Alex, this is what I've been telling my kids. I tell them this. I say, it's not about whether or not you are going to use this specific thing in a future job. Right now, this is about training your mind. This is about expanding the way you think. Introducing yourself to new things, all of those will make you smarter. They'll make you more capable for the future. That's why we're doing this.
0: And I'm, by the way, if
1: and you they send, do not buy it.
0: If you send text
1: for 1 second,
0: if you send it, I know, I was going to say, it's actually a really well put point nowadays, and I'm going to use it, but I already know the same thing is going to happen with my kids too. Yeah,
1: no, get ready to be ignored. But at least you'll have something to say.
0: Yeah.
1: You know,
0: yeah.
1: At least you have something.
2: No, like, wait, you make that speech while a kid has a trigonometry book open. And you think they're going to listen?
0: No. It actually makes them more mad. At that exact moment, they will start punching the table. It is absolutely, that's a perfect point, because you go, I made such a great point as a parent just now, and then your kid is crying, and you're like, well, they just didn't get it. Obviously, they didn't get it.
1: So here's your fallback position. One day, you'll remember this, and you'll know that I was right.
0: Well, and
1: your fallback position.
0: And you can always go back to and go, I thought the same thing you did, and I didn't know that 25 years after I graduated from college, I was going to have to start doing math again. And then they don't care. Again, they don't care. The point they make is moot.
1: I just don't tell them about
0: moot. M-O-O-T.
1: I just don't tell them about the AI-assisted software that we use to do all the math.
0: I know. See? Yeah. Boo! Anytime AI gets mentioned now, you have to start booing it every time.
1: Boo.
0: We appreciate your text messages coming in 57500. You can always text the program. By the way, by way of announcement, our program always streams the very first hour of the show that doesn't play over these airwaves until the evening. You can listen to them during your lunch hour from noon to one. We have, frankly, a very, very good time.
1: Mm-hmm.
0: This is a fun time. I dare say that there are some, I mean, it's a bonus episode every day. That's the way you look at it.
1: Yeah, right? It is. So if you're not doing anything at noon, jump onto YouTube, look for KSL Brightside, and you'll find us right there live in studio in our little upstairs studio where we do this, and which is actually where we also launched the Nightside Project 20 years ago.
0: It is the same room.
1: In that same room. Same and so it's
0: in the Dick Norris Memorial Studio.
1: Yeah, that's right. It's really funny to be, it's really fun. It's not funny, really.
0: Well, no, the show's funny.
1: Yeah, but like.
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4: From ABC News, I'm Dave Backer. A growing number of Republicans on Capitol Hill are raising objections to President Trump's $1.8 billion fund of taxpayer money that could give payouts to political allies who claim they were targeted by the Biden administration. That's a group that could include January 6th Capitol rioters. ABC's Mary Bruce.
5: Acting Attorney General Todd Blanche scrambled to Capitol Hill, even suggesting that senators could claim money from the fund themselves. But sources tell us the meeting backfired spectacularly. Some Republican senators screaming at the acting attorney general, saying the president's fund could cost them the midterms. As things went downhill, Senate Republican leader John Thune abruptly canceling the planned immigration vote, sending everyone home for a week.
6: Outrage from congressional Democrats after House Republicans pulled a vote on an Iran War Powers resolution that members were slated to vote on Thursday. Sources say the vote was scrapped at the last minute due to attendance issues on the GOP side. House Rules Committee Chair Democrat Jim McGovern.
7: Gas prices are through the roof. People can't afford their groceries. Is that why you're pulling it? You guys don't have the guts of the ball.
8: The House will be in order. This House will be in order.
6: Race fans in shock. NASCAR legend Kyle Busch has died.
9: Kyle Busch gets it done.
10: Kyle Busch was a giant in NASCAR. The two-time Cup champion was a winningest driver in history. His family had announced on Thursday he was undergoing treatment due to a severe illness and could not compete this weekend at Charlotte Motor Speedway. And then hours later, announced Busch had died suddenly at the age of 41. He raced just last week in Delaware. Busch is survived by his wife and two young children. Alex Stone, ABC News.
6: With 40 seconds left on the countdown clock, the 12th flight, SpaceX's Starship test flight, scrubbed Thursday due to a mechanical issue. 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
13: 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I'm Michelle Rowe, KSL's top local story this hour. The Salt Lake City Council says they're scaling back their sexual misconduct investigation on former councilwoman Eva Lopez Chavez. KSL News Radio's Cameron Elliott has the details.
14: City Council member Alejandro Poy says they dropped the investigation not because they take the issue any less seriously, but because they do not have the right to investigate a private citizen.
15: The City Council can investigate issues raised by, you know, community members or by members of the body, and former council member Lopez Chavez is not member of the body any longer.
14: Lopez Chavez, who was accused of sexual misconduct by multiple women, including fellow council member Victoria Petro, was removed from office after it was discovered she no longer technically lived in the 4th District of Salt Lake City that she represents. Cameron Elliott, KSL News Radio.
13: The Wasatch County Health Department reports a new positive measles case at Timpanogos Middle School, the Old Mill Elementary in Heber. Exposures would have occurred on Thursday, May 14th or Friday, May 15th. For students and staff who have not been vaccinated, the health department asks that you stay home for 21 days. If your child has received two documented doses of the measles vaccine, health officials say the risk of contracting measles is low. Traffic and weather together every... Brought to you by UCCU, you deserve to love where you bank. Continued delays for drivers that are making their way westbound on Pioneer Crossing toward I-15. That's as you're approaching Mill Pond Road. That is due to lane restrictions and constructions. You're narrowed down to one lane at that point. You want to allow a few extra minutes to get through there. KSL weather, temperatures warming up, heading into Memorial Day weekend. We're looking at 80-degree weather for Saturday, by Monday near 90. Next week, we head back into the 70s. Right now, it's fair skies and 57 degrees. I'm Michelle Rowe, KSL News Radio, 102.7 FM, 1160 AM, and KSLNewsRadio.com. 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
4: The Utah drought continues to worsen, and we still have several months of even hotter, drier weather. And Becky Bruce just came in and broke the news that the governor has declared the entire state to be in drought and a state of emergency.
5: Yeah, the governor's issued an executive order, and in that order, he indicates that 29 counties in Utah, all 29 counties in Utah, are currently experiencing severe drought. 22 counties, Holly, are experiencing extreme drought, according to the U.S. Drought Monitor.
4: So there's a live press conference going right now, and we're going to dip into it. Right now speaking is Tage Flint. He's the executive director of Utah Waterways.
6: Last drought. This is going to happen again and again and again, as Utah normally experiences either wetter than normal years or much drier than normal years. We rarely have a normal year in the state. But it also serves as a wake-up call for all of us that there are future droughts on the horizon, and that we need to do much better in terms of how we use our water, especially in our residential settings. We need to get below that 65% of all our residential water being used on our outdoor landscapes. It's just simply too high. So we're here to encourage our residents to do something different with their landscapes, using this drought as the time when we start what I like to call hardwiring our landscapes, so that we are drought-proofing our landscapes for all future droughts, not just this one. That every year when we irrigate our landscapes, we are irrigating with a much less water volume per year than we used to do. It's not easy, but it's not that hard to start slowly and turning our yards into something that uses much less water. That way, when we come to these drought scenarios, we just simply do not have that drastic drop off in our landscapes that we've experienced in the past. That also goes with our new landscapes. Anytime that we're in new development or putting new yards in, no matter where we are in this state, it's time to put those new landscapes in with a much more water efficient and drought resilient type of a landscape. We know it can be done. We have been much better than in the past, we've been much better now than we have been in the past in our water use. We've already dropped about 20% of our per capita use in this state, and it's time to start dropping another 20% so that we can be much more resilient when these droughts occur. That's my message this morning. I'd like to turn over some time to Laura Briefer from Salt Lake City.
4: We've been listening to a live press conference by the governor and other people involved in water in the state of Utah.
7: Laura Briefer,
4: we'll go back.
7: Director of Salt Lake City Department of Public Utilities. We are proud to provide drinking water to nearly 400,000 people across Salt Lake County, including Salt Lake City and our neighboring communities. We're also responsible for sanitary sewer collection and treatment, as well as stormwater and flood control services. Welcome to this picturesque Parley's Canyon Watershed and Little Dell Reservoir. On a morning like this, which is a little different than we've had recently, it's easy to appreciate not only the beauty of the place, but also the importance to our community. A few little facts about Little Dell Reservoir. It was completed in 1993 to strengthen both our drinking water supply, improve flood control, and enhance wildlife habitat. The construction of this reservoir was a collaboration between the U.S. Army Corps of Engineers, the Metropolitan Water District of Salt Lake and Sandy, Salt Lake County, and Salt Lake City. This reservoir can hold up to 20,500 acre-feet of water and plays a critical role in Salt Lake City's water supply and flood management systems. Its value was especially evident during runoff in 2023, not too long ago, when record snowpack created flooding risks downstream. Little Dell helped protect thousands of homes and businesses across our community, and this year the reservoir will serve an equally critical role in by capturing as much runoff as possible to help meet water demand and amid this record low snowpack and early runoff. I want to thank our residents for their long-standing efforts to conserve water. This allows us to stretch our water supplies even as we grow. These efforts will improve our long-term water security and avoid significant costs associated with developing additional water supplies. And so importantly, this conservation ethic supports Great Salt Lake. I also want to thank our state agencies, many of who are here today, our university collaborators, and our conservancy district collaborators for their tremendous support of water conservation programs. There are a lot of accomplishments we could be proud of as we've worked to conserve water. For instance, since the year 2000, Salt Lake City's overall water demand has decreased by 25%, while our overall population has grown by nearly 20%. With that, we've been able to grow, prosper, and improve our water resiliency. Our long-term water conservation allows us to return our treated wastewater flows to Great Salt Lake, rather than reusing that water for other municipal purposes. This represents a continuous contribution of about 30 to 35 million gallons of water per day to Great Salt Lake. Our conservation also allows us to participate in a recent donation of 2,500 acre-feet per year to Great Salt Lake in partnership with the Great Salt Lake Water Enhancement Trust, Metropolitan Water District, and Sandy City. That is equivalent to releasing the entire capacity of Mountain Dell Reservoir, just located nearby, to Great Salt Lake each year. These long-term conservation successes are significant and very worthy of recognition. But this year's extremely low snowpack, reduced runoff, and the dire condition of Great Salt Lake make it extremely clear that we must do more. In response, Salt Lake City declared stage 2 of our drought contingency plan, requiring mandatory reductions for all government facilities within our water service area and voluntary reductions from our residents and businesses. Our goal is to reduce water demand by 10 to 25 million gallons per day during this drought. In the months ahead, we will continue working together to protect this vital resource, strengthen our drought resilience, and support the health of Great Salt Lake. Water has always connected our communities, our economy, and our environment, and the choices that we make today will shape Utah's futures for decades to come. And with that, I will turn it over to Governor Spencer Cox. Thank you.
8: Well, thank you so much to all of our speakers today. Thank you to the media who is here with us. We appreciate your attention to this very important issue that's facing our state. It's been fascinating to go back and read addresses from governors in the 50s and 60s and 70s and 80s and 90s. What Tage said is absolutely correct. There really isn't such thing as an average year in Utah. It seems we're either in drought or we're flooding, and I'm grateful for the wisdom of those who came before us, who built reservoirs like Little Dell and others throughout the state to help with both of those things. As you just heard Laura talk about how important this reservoir was in the boom years of 3 years ago and the bust years of years like today. We are coming off a winter that was the warmest on record by nearly 3 degrees. Unfortunately, these above normal temperatures are expected to continue through the summer. Although I will tell you, today is a very cool day, and we've decided amongst ourselves that we figured out how to solve the drought. We're going to have a drought press conference every day, so we get pelted in the face with rain and have cooler temperatures. But while there are signals of above average summertime rain possible for southern and eastern Utah, we expect any relief will likely be minimal compared to the deficit we face. The most sobering data, of course, comes from our snowpack, or the no-pack, as it's been referred to. April 1st snowpack was just 2.7 inches of snow water equivalent, the lowest ever recorded since 1930. To put that into perspective, 14.2 inches would be normal for April 1st. And that great 23 winter that we've referred to, there were 28.4 inches of snow water equivalent. Because of the heat, precipitation that should have fallen as snow fell as rain and never reached the reservoirs. So our snowpack provides approximately 95% of Utah's water supply. It is our checking account, and right now our checking account is running low. We are relying on our savings account in our reservoirs, which is what you're seeing here today. Thanks to aggressive management during the wet years, our statewide reservoir storage currently sits at 70% of capacity. That's good news for Utahns. While that is roughly average for that time of year, it's 15% lower than it was at this time last year, and our savings is being spent a little faster than we like, since the checking account is empty. Some of our smaller reservoirs, which only hold a year or two of storage at a time, are already in rough shape. What you see in our reservoirs today is all we have. There's no extra runoff, but rain doesn't refill these high mountain reservoirs as much as we appreciate the rain. We can't bank on what Mother Nature might deliver next winter, and so we have to be even more cautious just in case this is more than a one-year event. Precipitation isn't promised, and conservation is a choice that we can all make and must make at this time. Conditions vary again throughout the state, and many of our neighborhoods are already making hard choices. You already heard about the town of Emory. I can tell you that the town of Fairview isn't far behind the town of Emory right now. We've already had major cutbacks where we live. Midvale City has implemented a 25% drought surcharge. The Weber Basin Water Conservancy District has mandated a 20% reduction, delayed secondary water, and will likely end the irrigation season about a month early. On the Hobble Creek system, water rights were cut to 1853 priority levels on May 1st, a full 40 days earlier than last year. And even the Bear River drainage system, which had a better snowpack than any other part of the state, saw runoff levels in April. There were only half of what we recorded during the 2021 drought, which was one of Utah's worst. The list goes on and on. Now, we have enough water in storage to get through this year. That's, again, the good news. If we treat every gallon as a finite resource, we need aggressive conservation across all sectors. To our residents, I want to thank you who waited to water, and those who are following the state's weekly lawn watering guide. About two-thirds of our residential water is used outside, so please, please, please be vigilant and don't overwater. Check your sprinklers so they're watering plants and not pavement. And as you heard Tage say, this is one area where we can make big improvement, and we just must. We should all, wherever you live, I want us to take a lesson from our friends in Washington County. St. George has done a great job of this, of cutting back on the amount of watered lawns in the state. We need to be doing that all across the state, and we have many programs to help us with that. To the thousands of Utahns who have taken advantage of those programs and swapped grass for water-wise landscaping, thank you. We aren't saying that all grass is bad. We want grass in the right places, but that it doesn't belong everywhere. There are beautiful water-wise plants and trees better suited to Utah's climate and conditions. We like to say if the only time you walk on your grass is to mow it, it's probably not that necessary. We want places for kids and families to play, but it doesn't need to be everywhere. To our municipal leaders, I especially want to thank you, the cities who are leading by example, cutting indoor water use at government facilities and sticking to irrigation budgets. to the Metropolitan Water District of Salt Lake and Sandy. Your move to send 2,500 acre feet for the next 10 years to the Great Salt Lake is historic. It proves that when residents and businesses conserve, water can reach the lake. Thank you for your efforts. I also want to thank the Church of Jesus Christ of Latter-day Saints for implementing WaterWise landscaping techniques and installing smart controllers across church properties in Utah, which are estimated to save 400 million gallons of water in the Great Salt Lake Basin. They've also donated and leased substantial amounts of water to the Great Salt Lake and encourage members to be good stewards and natural resources to conserve water. They are truly showing what institutional stewardship looks like. I want to thank our farmers and ranchers who are leading the way by optimizing water use. And in drought years, they are almost always among the first to cut back or have their water supply reduced while continuing to invest in long-term solutions to protect Utah's water future. As part of a statewide effort, as you heard, to strengthen water resiliency, $276 million has been allocated to the Agriculture Water Optimization Program. Again, thanks to the legislature for their help there. And producers are stepping up, matching state investments with their own dollars. To date, farmers have invested over $50 million of their own funds to implement these improvements at their own expense to protect our water resources and our food supply. With 100% of the state in drought and weather uncertainty ahead today, I have signed an executive order declaring a statewide drought emergency. This declaration is about more than just paperwork. It facilitates the use of emergency resources, raises awareness to ensure a unified, coordinated response. This is a record-breaking challenge, but Utahns are record-breaking. We can't control the weather, but we can control the tap, so let's make 2026 the year we prove once again Utah's resilience is deeper than any drought. Thank you.
9: Thank you, Governor. And I'm Joel Fair. I'm the executive director of, well, commissioner now, the Department of Natural Resources. And apologize for being a little bit late. Got held up in the Water Development Commission meeting up at the legislature. And, you know, sometimes those can be a little bit long-winded. But I want to thank our legislature for their partnership, for their interest in this important issue, and for the resources and dedication to helping Utah address these major concerns. Governor, as a farmer myself, I want to thank you for this drought declaration. This is important. This year feels different than other years. This winter we had wasn't really winter. And as a being on the ground and seeing that as we, you know, start to irrigate crops, and we start to use this water in the best way possible, it is different. It feels different. And so this is needed. This is necessary. And certainly will help focus everyone's attention and efforts in the state of Utah on conserving and being smart, utilizing our water in a smart way to get us through this year. So as you can see, this message is clear. We all need, all of us, all Utahns across all sectors need to use our water resources wisely. I want to thank our media partners today for being here. For spreading this awareness. This is something every Utah can participate in across all sectors, and we can all do more to help conserve water. So we have experts with us here today. We have our representatives, our water districts, our cities, water user groups. We have government experts here to answer any questions. So we would open it up. I don't know, are we going to do one-on-ones, or do you want to do a microphone? Or Rob, do you want to do microphone questions? What would you like to do? Would you want the governor to...
10: Yeah, can we do a few questions?
9: Okay, Governor, I'm going to turn it back to you. Oh, and I also want to thank Commissioner Pearson, Kelly Pearson, for filling in for me at the start. Did a great job. Look, I mean, just... Kelly, I'm going to have you do it every time, okay? Anyway, Governor, I'm going to turn it back to you. Thank you. Okay. Questions, please.
5: We're following up with a press conference this morning. The governor has declared a state of emergency with respect to Utah's water condition, and he is about to answer some questions from the media.
11: Get just more aggressive enforcement from water districts. districts, or what do you want to see happen?
8: Yeah, well, I think what we want to see happen is exactly what we just talked about. We do this. We've done this before. Again, this isn't new to Utahns. We were in serious drought for multiple years in the early 2020s, and people responded in a big way. We saw more conservation than at any time in the history of our state. We used less water that year than at any time in the history of our state. And the best part of that is it carried forward. You heard that from our friends in Salt Lake. How much better everyone has been doing at this. And when Utahns find out, they respond. So I'll just remind people again, because we always get asked about this, the enforcement mechanisms and the decision mechanisms are always at the local level, because every system is different, every system is unique. This is a very, very big state, and a water system in Weber County is very different than one in Sanpete County, is very different than one in Washington County. And so they have to make those decisions on enforcement and restrictions at the appropriate time, and they do, and they will. And so what we're asking is, again, even before restrictions come into place, that we can do this. And again, Utahns have proven that over and over again. And so that's what we'll do. We'll continue. I think you will see, and you've already seen this, that there will be enhanced enforcement because the situation is so dire. And that will take place at the local level. Now, there are funding opportunities, and this is where the state is helpful. I want to thank the legislature. You heard about the secondary water metering piece. It's very expensive. I will just let everybody know, my meter got replaced last year at my house in Fairview, and so we now have secondary water metering at my house. I'll also tell you, our farm has been cut back to about half of normal production for this year already, so this is really going to impact farmers across the state. But those are decisions that have to be made at every level, at the local level.
11: Governor, what do you say to people who have said, I won't conserve because, you know, agriculture needs to make money, or I won't conserve because this data center is going to take water, you know, I
8: sure
11: won't do this because of that?
8: Yeah. So what I will say is, again, farmers are conserving. I don't know where this comes from, but farmers conserve more than anybody in the state. That's where the biggest cutbacks will always be, always have been. And so, I get pretty fired up about that one, because it's a lie and it's wrong. And anybody who says that either doesn't know what they're talking about, or they do know what they're talking about, and they're intentionally trying to lie about it. And as far as the data center, what I will say is, this data center is going to use less water than the current water use. So this will actually return water to the lake. And so that, again, there are issues that people should be concerned about, for sure. Water is not one of them in that particular case.
5: We've been following up and listening to a press conference that began this morning. Utah Governor Spencer Cox has declared a state of emergency in Utah due to the severe drought conditions. He finds that all 29 counties are in severe drought, 22 counties are in extreme drought, and he is imposing some restrictions and asking others to consider the same, including our state and municipal leaders. There are going to be some things that'll take effect pretty soon with respect to homeowners watering their lawns, other businesses, and that type of thing.
4: He also talked about the enforcement mechanism, and I know that a lot of people have questions about that, and he said that really is at the local level. So, for example, you may have, and we are seeing this, right? There are certain areas of the state that are already saying, we're going to impose a surcharge if you're using too much water. There are places that are doing the carrot and saying, we encourage you to use less water, and some that are already going to the stick saying, we're going to charge you.
5: Yeah, I mean, this was only a matter of time. I think we all knew that something was going to happen. The water situation in the winter, the snowpack that we had this year was the worst ever, and warm. It's interesting, the last question you took, Holly, related to the data centers. We're going to talk about that after the break, because there is some new data that came out this morning about how Utahns feel about the proposed center in Box Elder County, and the percentage of people strongly opposed to the development is pretty staggering. Governor Cox just mentioned that the data center isn't going to take as much water as what's currently being used, but I don't know what's currently being used, maybe for ranching or something like that. Anyway, when we come back after the break, we're going to break down those numbers.
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4: El primer fin de semana del verano marca el tono de toda la temporada. 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
5: Comienza el verano con confianza. 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
11: So, Greg, who do you think is more against the data center in Box Elder County? Rural, suburban, or urban voters?
12: Well, I would have expected that the urban voters would be more against it because they're more sort of liberal thinking and
11: I thought,
12: sort of environmental.
11: I thought that would be the case too, but it's not. It's not even close. We have new polling just out this morning from the Deseret News and Hinckley Institute of Politics. So we're going to talk with Brigham Tomko about some of those numbers, but it is a higher percentage of suburban and rural voters who are opposed to the plan.
12: Yeah, it was an interesting study. And the numbers, I thought one number that was really interesting was the number of people who don't have an opinion. That number is quite small. It seems like pretty much Utahns are very opinionated about this.
11: They are. So, Brigham, you're in studio with us. We've got Brigham Tomko, Deseret News politics reporter. And just this new poll just out this morning, my biggest surprise was really the rural-urban split. Really, I was surprised because your poll shows that Republican voters are more in support, even though overall there's more than half of the state that opposes this. But what I was surprised to see is usually you see Republican voters in rural areas, they're not a big fan of this.
13: I think what you might be seeing in this poll is that although lots of the media coverage, lots of the loudest voices opposing this may be from the Salt Lake area, maybe young people, college students, those who feel like this could impact them directly, maybe have a data center in their backyard, are those living in the regular neighborhoods and even rural areas around the state, including Box Elder County, of course. And so I think one of the biggest takeaways from this poll is how opposition or skepticism toward this data center, it has become bipartisan.
11: Yeah, I think that's interesting. And you had in this story that you wrote that I saw just this morning, and thanks for the heads up, I still appreciate that, that 61% of suburban, 53% of rural voters oppose the plans, but more urban voters actually support it, 52% support versus 42% against. But I also want to say, while we were just listening to this drought press conference, now that we have an emergency declaration of drought throughout the state, most of the texters that we've had were basically like, okay, well, that means that we're not getting a data center, right? And the governor said, well, look, the data center is not going to take more water than agriculture is already using in that area. I'm a little skeptical
12: of that.
11: He
12: took it a step further than that even. He said it's going to put water back into the system because they're actually going to use less water.
11: I haven't seen any data that says that we have created systems that will use less water than agriculture. I mean, historically, at least what we've seen so far is data centers are really big users of water. So I don't know if you polled specifically on water, but can you talk to us about environmental concerns for sure?
13: Sure. excuse me. So to start with our poll, we asked Utah voters, when it comes to data center projects in Utah, which comes closer to your view? And they were asked whether the proposed economic benefits outweigh potential environmental impacts or vice versa. And almost 7 in 10 Utah voters said that they thought the environmental impacts, even if they are only hypothetical at this point, outweigh the economic impacts. Although it is fair to say that those economic impacts would probably be narrowly applied to Box Elder County in terms of the tax revenue and the new jobs. And so maybe if we were to pull just Box Elder County, we'd get a different result. I will say that in conversations with House Speaker Mike Schultz and some of the state regulators that have looked into this project and will be responsible for giving the permitting approvals, they have promised that the amount of water used by the AI data center and the natural gas combustion power plant, which will be producing all the energy, will be less than the current agricultural use. And so that is a big claim, but they're saying that the current pivot point irrigation systems that water the grass for grazing has such a high depletion rate of just evaporation that these systems, which in the case of the data center at least is a closed loop system, I'm not sure about the cooling system for the power plant, but they're saying that it will use less water than is currently used today.
12: I don't know that I agree with that, because here's my thought, and just because, I mean, it would certainly use less water than a typical irrigation system if they were growing alfalfa. But I've seen a picture that was 40,000 acres, and nobody's growing anything out there.
11: Yeah. Well, it's not alfalfa.
12: It's largely just grazing land for cattle, and I don't know that there's any water irrigation system. I mean, I haven't seen the whole 40,000 acres, but it's hard for me to imagine that this data center will use less water than what's currently being used there, because I don't see that any water is being allocated to that area.
11: Well, we know there are, because when they had the first submission for water rights, they were asking for 1,900 acre feet of water that was agricultural water. And now they withdrew that. They've asked for another one that's only 11. But that's one of the concerns, right, is, okay, well, you're just going to do piecemeal to still get the water, but you're just going to do a tiny bit at a time. But that is water that's being used for agriculture right now.
12: It's okay, but I'm wondering if it's just water that's set aside for that. I don't know.
11: I think it's currently being used. Okay. I mean, at least that's the claim. So Brigham, back to this data center, can you talk to us about the partisan split? Because I was a little bit surprised, to be honest, not that surprised, but a little bit surprised that so many Republicans actually support it.
13: Yeah, and so maybe you weren't surprised by the fact that nearly 85% of Democrats said that they opposed the project. 62% of independents, who made up a similar sample size in our poll, also opposed it, and then 36% of Republicans opposed it. So a little over one third of Republicans said they opposed it, and the largest share of of GOP voters, so the most common response from self-identified Republicans, was 45% who said they did support the project. And so I don't know if this is coming at a time when the Trump administration is acting aggressively to advance and accelerate these kinds of AI projects, including the Utah project, where the undersecretary of the U.S. Navy actually came to Utah and asked MIDA to help fast track these kinds of projects. But something interesting about the GOP voters is that 1 in 5 said that they didn't know how they felt about it. Hmm. And that was the largest share of don't know responses for a political affiliation. So the Democrats and the independents had a better idea of where they stood on this. There's still a big chunk of Republicans who are undecided, as I think more of this information comes out.
11: One of the things that was interesting also to me is the number who are strongly opposed, and that was 41% in your poll. Nationally, they just did a national poll, and it was something like 48 or 49% strongly opposed. That's unusual. That stands out to me a lot, because most people be like, well, I kind of oppose, right? But they are strongly opposed. And of the people who strongly support, it's a much smaller percentage. Do you have feelings about why we have such strong response to this?
13: Well, the first thing I'd say is this is not an isolated thing. This is a nationwide turn against AI data centers that might be tapping into some underlying anxiety about the AI revolution that's coming to the electricity grid, to the workforce, to every aspect of our life. But also, I think there's a very real concern that these kinds of projects don't have a clear benefit for the communities. Maybe that benefit just is not understood very well, or maybe there isn't one that they think outweighs the really unfathomable kind of energy demand that this new kind of infrastructure is placing on our grid. I think it's hard for people to wrap their mind around the fact that projections show that by the end of the decade, one quarter of the energy consumption in the U.S. might just be AI data centers.
11: That's wild. Yeah. That's really wild. And I know we've talked about this multiple times here, but this data center fully built out would use more than twice what the state is currently using. That's, to me, I mean, those numbers, they are mind-boggling. They really are. So thanks for joining us, Brigham, with that brand new poll from Deseret News and the Hinkley.
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12: Inside Sources.
24: We are learning today about a massive donation from the Church of Jesus Christ of Latter-day Saints, and it's to help end child and mother hunger around the world.
11: And there's a $25 million donation, which is going to be matched one for one. And with that, the church expects to help up to 320 million women and children every year in countries like Kenya, Nigeria, the Democratic Republic of Congo, Sierra Leone, and the Philippines. Very, very exciting story, I think.
12: Yeah, very exciting. And to help us break it down, we have Amy Kobe, reporter for the Church News. Amy, it's good to see you again.
0: It's so good to be in studio with you again. I love it. Thanks for having me.
12: So tell us what we need to know about this. This kind of came out of the blue for me.
0: Yes. So just to be clear, it's 320 million children and women each year up until, so the goal is all of that number until 2030. So
11: that's awesome.
0: Wow. It's a great ambitious goal that the Child Nutrition Fund through UNICEF has. And the church specifically, this money, this 25 million, it'll be matched. There's a matching grant that's available through another private donation to this fund. So the impact is doubled to 50 million. Wow. So a great time for the church to give this donation. And specifically, this will go to mothers and young children in the Democratic Republic of the Congo, Kenya, Nigeria, the Philippines, and Sierra Leone. And I loved this quote from Relief Society General President Camille N. Johnson, where it just puts it perfectly, that by addressing critical dietary shortages, she said, we are empowering mothers to help their children reach their potential. And really what this fund does is it helps mothers with their nutrition, and it helps it when there are issues, when there are things that come up. And those happen in these countries that we're so separated from, mm-hmm. Where you have things like wasting. They're stepping in immediately and being very aggressive in treating that so that there are no longer any of those kinds of issues impacting these children long term. So they do have a future.
11: So, Amy, look, big fan of international humanitarian work and also a big fan of not reinventing the wheel. So one of the things that I appreciate about this is they're working with partners that are already in place, right, to help with distribution and those types of things.
0: Yes.
11: Right?
0: The church is great at what it does right now. That is working more as an orchestra conductor, mm-hmm. with a lot of different charities around the world who are really good on the ground. And so just like UNICEF is really good already with training nurses, with having education partners in place in these countries where they can go in and they're trusted to do that. The church doesn't need to go in and build a relationship there and compete really with UNICEF. They need to support the efforts that are already underway and help those people be successful at what they do really well. And so that's what the church is doing with this in treating child's nutrition needs and helping young mothers, and also with helping migrants around the world, helping with all sorts of issues with now I'm running a blank because there's so many, but this is, nutrition, education, clean water, all of those kinds of things are happening around the world with people who are really good at solving those issues. And the church is looking at those constantly and saying, okay, how can we support them and make it so we're not competing with them in these areas and just give them what they need.
12: So what you're describing is almost a collaboration or partnership between
0: exactly.
12: the church and UNICEF. And because UNICEF is already there and already has some programs in place, this is a big shot in the arm to what UNICEF's already doing.
0: Yes.
12: $50 million shot in the arm.
0: $50 million shot in the arm to help make it just

0: nutrition or the best doctors that know everything that we have access to here. And so this is, yes, exactly, the church partnering with someone who can go in and already has that, good doctors and knows that, hey, these mothers care for their babies.
1: This also isn't the first time that the church has been working with UNICEF. When did their relationship start?
0: So it's been over a decade. 2013 is when that really kind of solidified with a partnership. Similar stories in recent history. The church donated about, I think it was $5 million in 2022, another $10 million in 2023 to similar projects. A big thing is vaccinations and immunizations throughout the world. The church has supported that heavily through UNICEF to make that possible. Again, where UNICEF is already doing that, and then they get that quite literal shot in the arm from the church to make it even easier.
2: Amy, did the Church of Jesus Christ of Latter-day Saints and UNICEF decide that these were particular countries, these five that you mentioned, and maybe that's not limited to those, that those were countries that really needed this help right
0: now? Yes, that is where the need is the most critical. And so, there are needs around the world, and there are needs for child nutrition help in the United States as well. But the most critical need right now is in those countries. And that does change throughout time. That has changed. And I would expect that they're continuing to monitor and they'll adjust as they need.
1: So you mentioned something that I think our listeners might be interested in finding out more. You said wasting. Can you go in a little more depth on what wasting is?
0: So wasting is when that critical mass is lost. So you have maybe a 3 or 4 year old that is looking like almost a newborn. They are just so malnourished that they start losing bone density, muscle mass. They look really sick. And what these organizations are doing is they're taking in, it's called Plumpy Nut. It's a nutritional, peanut butter, basically, that has all sorts of fortified ingredients, and they give that to a child, and within months, they look like a normal 3 or 4 year old, wow, running around, very healthy, and their trajectory for life has gone from a few years to decades now. It has been very successful. It costs about $50 for a box of that for a full treatment. The church has been very supportive of that for UNICEF and other organizations that are working on getting those where they're needed.
1: Yeah.
2: And this contribution that we're talking about is nutrition related.
0: It's nutrition related at the very beginning. So right. Neonatal care. It's getting things that we take. If you're pregnant in the United States, you're familiar with folic acid, right? Some of those things are not available or not. There's not education. They're not known the benefits of that. So starting from that early stage with mother's early pregnancy, all the way through making sure a child has what it needs throughout its childhood.
1: So again, just to recap, it's $25 million from the Church of Jesus Christ of Latter-day Saints, which is also being matched. So $50 million to impact 320 million women and kids each year, which was a piece I didn't realize.
0: Yes.
1: Each year from now until 2030. So basically the next 4 years.
0: Yes. So a big ambitious goal that they are partnering with UNICEF on, and it's going to have a real impact for a lot of individuals, and that, you know, 320 million is a lot, but each one of those is worth it.
1: All right, thank you so much.
2: That's
1: Amy
2: very
1: Kobig.
2: Good news.
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19: And the GOP. Meanwhile, in the Senate, Republicans in open revolt over President Trump's new taxpayer fund to reward allies who claim they were persecuted by the Biden Justice Department.
20: Republicans had hoped to begin a round-the-clock series of votes in the Senate on a bill to fund 3 years' worth of immigration enforcement. But behind closed doors for nearly 2 hours with Acting Attorney General Todd Blanche, GOP senators aired their frustrations about the administration's new anti-weaponization fund. Democrats have been hoping to force votes on it on the floor. But rather than subjecting their members to those tough votes on the fund, Republican leaders decided to send senators home for a week-long Memorial Day recess instead.
19: ABC's Stephen Portnoy. In Simi Valley, California, firefighters continue to battle the Sandy Fire.
15: Sandy Fire is 30% contained, but Cherry County Fire telling us evacuation orders are in effect for 19,000 residents. For 22,000 residents, evacuation orders have been lifted. Fire departments working to contain this blaze are telling us there's still a lot of work left to do to fully contain the Sandy Fire.
19: ABC Sid Garcia. Stephen Colbert took the stage at the Ed Sullivan Theater one last time to host CBS's The Late Show Thursday night. And this hardcore fan made it to the taping.
21: I was in Amsterdam this morning and just booked a flight, got here, 8-hour flight, have not slept at all, hence my voice, raced through the subway system, and now here I am. I think he's a genius and he's going to be totally missed, and I would have really done anything to be here today.
19: After a joke about Pope Leo canceling as a guest.
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19: It turned out to be Paul McCartney, back on the same stage where he made his U.S. television debut with the Beatles. 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
1: All right, welcome on in. It's another edition of Stop Working, Start Living right here. Happy to be with you. I'm Alex Geary.
32: And I'm Derek Overstreet.
1: Thanks for being with us. You can hear us in Salt Lake and in St. George. And we are happy to be with you another week. This is we're going on year 9 now, Derek, if you can believe that.
32: I'm older than 9. No.
1: We are. The show's been going a long, long, long time. You and I have known each other for that same entire time as well. It's been interesting to kind of get to know what the market has been like just over even those last 9 years. If you've never listened to our program before, the New Millennium Group, which Derek is the founder of, is a financial advisory firm right here in the state of Utah. I'm not saying here in the state of Utah, Derek, like,
32: solely.
1: There's an office in Utah.
32: Yeah. Or our car trunk.
1: Right. No. Yeah. This is a company that was founded here by you. The reason the word millennium is in there is because it was the turn of the century.
32: It was the very end of 1999.
1: So that's why the name of the company is the New Millennium Group. And now, 25 years on, into 2025, you're still doing this and we're still doing the radio show. And if you've never listened to us before, the big focus on this program is what? To help you retire 3 to 5 years earlier than you thought possible. And
32: to show you the strategies that you need to employ now to just bring you to that smooth retirement.
1: I think that there are some people who would look and say, I've heard you guys say that before, but right now in 2025, maybe you're saying it more like 18 months or 2 years. I mean,
32: we've said this before. Most people don't believe when we sit them down and say, you could retire now because they're not expecting it.
1: Right.
32: And the ones that are really prepared to retire are the ones that don't think they're ready, and the ones that don't have enough usually think, oh, it's smooth sailing for me.
1: So the idea is you've got to have a plan. And the folks of the New Millennium Group want to help you get that plan. And there are a couple things that we do in the program. I'll give the phone number off of the bat, but we have a ton of fun with the program too, because we just talk about everything under the sun when it comes to life and planning out things. And obviously people have so many things going on right now. Everybody's busy. I don't know one person who's not. And even the people who are retired
32: are busy. And the stress level for everybody. That's what I'm noticing. Everywhere we go over the past 3 years, 4 years.
1: Very high. Very high. And I hope that some of these things that we talk about, and you talked about it right before we came on, you're like, look, I don't want to do the freak out thing. We're not going to freak people out. That's never been our vibe.
32: Well, that's a foolish... if you run around running this way because this is happening, and you go the opposite way because that's happening, mm-hmm. if you have the plan... you don't need to worry about it.
1: So if you want to do something different and listen to this program, and maybe if you're in retirement or if you're nearing retirement, if you're thinking about starting up planning your retirement, it's never too late to get started on getting a plan together that works for you. You plan everything else out in your life with such detail, and you're a person who doesn't leave anything to chance. And yet I think the retirement plan, Derek, sometimes people look at and they go,
32: it's the back burner. Most people plan more on a vacation mm-hmm. or where they're going to go to dinner rather than... because it's scary and it's this looming. In fact, can I share?
1: Absolutely.
32: Give them the number. And I'll share.
1: Let me give you the phone number, because today we're already starting things off here with some freebies. If you're listening and you want to be able to, and Social Security is a big part of what Derek and his team do, in the sense that they want to help educate you on the best time for you to take Social Security. The U.S. government, shocker, doesn't want you
32: don't
1: to find
32: listen to your
1: out.
32: Neighbor when they say, "Well, you should do this." It's different for everyone. If you're sick, you should take it earlier. You know, if you're everyone in your family's lived to be 100, you know what? You might want to wait a few years.
1: I think that there are people who think that it's a set it and forget it thing, like here's the exact time you should take it. The U.S. government is not going to help you out with that. They're not interested in making sure that you save thousands. But Derek and his team are. So let me give you that phone number to be able to get that Social Security maximization report. It's 888-999-6370. That's 888-999-6370. 888-999-6370. UtahsFinancialPlanner.com is the website. So right off the bat, we've got a dozen of those to do today. If you want to get that Social Security maximization report, it's personalized to you. This isn't just a print off of something. It's for you. It will have your name on it. It'll be prepared for you. And also along with that, you can get a written plan that's also at no cost to you. 888-999-6370. And I can't emphasize enough too. You've been saying this from the beginning too. Is like, there's no obligation here. Just take a look at it. See if there's something that works. And if we want to work together, both sides, then it would be great.
32: So here's the other thing that we want you to get is we wrote a book a few years. Well, it's been 10 years ago that we wrote this book. But the point is, the book is designed for you to get to know us and what our strategies are. Some people are a fit for us. Some people aren't. But there's not anyone that we won't talk to that we can't improve your situation.
1: I think that there are so many people out there that think, okay, all of this seems, you know, anything that has to do with the money side of things.
32: And by the way, you should go in with some mistrust.
1: Sure. It feels predatory in some cases. And so I would encourage people that whoever your financial advisor is, look them up, go find out who they are, do some homework on them, ask them what their clientele is like. Go visit their office. That's also like a big one, right? Where it's like, sit down and see if this is a place that like...
32: A phone call or an email is not going to give you... And in fact, the most skilled people are that take advantage. They've been taking advantage for many years. And you think, I trust this guy.
1: Here's what I want you to do, though.
32: Or girl, sorry.
1: Just give him a call. 888-999-6370. Let's talk a little bit about right now in 2025.
32: Well, wanted to talk about Social Security because that's changed even in the 9 years that you and I have done the show.
1: Tell me what the situation is right now with it.
32: Well, government, before we did the show, we talked about, let's not talk politics.
1: Never liked you anyway.
32: But overall, as a government, when Social Security was signed into law in 1933, the average life expectancy was 64 and a half. Mm-hmm. And that's why they set the retirement age at 65. They thought, no one will even live long enough to get a check. So we'll give them this arbitrary number. But now people are living longer. And I think I read on the newspaper or radio, people are getting checks that don't even exist.
1: Oh, for sure.
32: 120-year-old people.
1: Trying to clean up that whole mess has been the problem.
32: It's not any political group, one or the other. It's the whole system.
1: Yeah. So it's just for being how big it is, right? Like, it's just there's stuff that falls through the crack always. People who take advantage always,
32: In everything. So I was going to tell you this story. I'm on a flight from St. George to Salt Lake yesterday, and I sat next to a surgeon. And I said, so, you know, she's been... Surgering.
1: No, I think that's right. Yeah.
32: Is that a real word?
1: Yeah, sure.
32: For me, it is.
1: You know what? It made sense. So yes, it is.
32: So I go, when you retire, because most of us don't really, we just think we're going to work and work and work. I love it. And the more we work in our career, we're making more money. Why quit? But I'm saying most of us forget that we're a father, we're a grandfather, mm-hmm. we're a brother, we're a son.
1: Yeah, sure.
32: Let's focus on that. And if you have that written plan that says, hey, and don't believe, you know, what news tells you about you need $7.2 million to retire.
1: Right.
32: What you need is, you know, a certain amount of money every month forever that is pegged to inflation.
1: Yeah.
32: That's the number you need.
1: And
32: to
1: that's what you guys do is make sure that people can get to that point, feel comfortable enough, get in a situation that you can make the picks of, hey, here's how conservative I want to be. I want to make sure that we never run out of that money.
32: Great. Or despite whatever the market does.
1: Sure.
32: And so how you do that is you need to have a little bit of real estate. You need to have a little bit of commodities. You need to have a little bit of securities. Several different buckets of money. Yeah.
1: And some advisors will say you need just this one thing. But the reality is that every
32: person... If anyone says one thing...
1: You gotta run.
32: Don't walk, run.
1: Yeah. I will tell you that the years that we've been doing this show and the moments during the time that we've talked about the stock market, like right now is one of those moments that people are quite freaked out, Derek.
32: But remember, before we started the show today, in the last 9 years, it's always been that way.
1: Yeah, there's always been some moment where we go,
32: that's a little, you know.
1: Or we say things are, or here's what we really do. Things are going really well, and we don't say anything because we're like, oh,
32: I don't want to jinx it.
1: So, but right now, this is one of those moments.
32: Are we all that superstitious? That
1: 1,000%. Like, the humans are like this. And so we look and we just go this day-to-day thing. You remember when, and this is an awful time to remember, you're in the midst of COVID when we were just going there, and we're going every day, and you're going on, and you're like, give me the death count. And you know what? What an awful way to live, right? And I think we do the same thing a little bit with the stock market. You go, tell me what type of a hit I'm taking in the shorts. Okay, it's bad. It's awful. And you said the Chicken Little thing. The sky falling, I think
32: always falling. Because when the market's going, we don't want to tell anybody because we don't want to jinx it.
1: The advisors that I think a lot of people get with use moments like this to freak you out.
32: To motivate whatever their particular item that they want to sell.
1: You have a different way of thinking. What is it?
32: My way of thinking is let's focus on the monthly income. And there honestly is no one solution. You've got to have three or four buckets because when one thing is working, the other is not.
1: Right.
32: And so I'll just use like commodities, oil, gas, gold, sure. You know.
1: Yeah.
32: But when stocks are dropping, meaning companies that are in business, those tend to go up.
1: Yeah.
32: And when those are dropping, company ownership goes up. The only way you can really retire though is you have to have company ownership. And what I mean by that is, companies can actually raise the prices of their... We were talking about vacation before. Mm-hmm. When you go to Florida with your kids, mm-hmm. if you go to Disney, it's $19 for a Coca-Cola. I used to with my kids, I'd say, kids, what two meals do you want to have here?
1: Yeah. Sell the farm to be able to make a trip.
32: We don't order sodas. We just get water from the tap.
1: You go over to that like trickling water fountain. I mean,
32: so by the way, if that resonated with that whole thing,
1: that's awesome.
32: You're the kind of person that we've done this before.
1: Yeah,
32: and so our key is... We want to find people that just want and need the help, and we'll give you the plan. And if you wouldn't have someone in your home, don't do business with them.
1: And I think the other thing is that while other advisors are maybe utilizing the market to freak you out to get you into their office, I think the other thing that you do is that you've always been, look, this is not a time to freak out. How about you give yourself a peace of mind rather than the freak out factor? Because you shouldn't be motivated by the fear side of these things, just like anything in life. Just make a plan so that you know exactly what you're going to be getting in retirement.
32: It takes into consideration everything that I've been through over the last 40 years.
1: Sure.
32: Because life changes. This is an interesting thing. I like to golf, but I apparently golfed too much in my life before my hip kills me. So I went golfing a few days ago, and that was the first time I'd played in 14 months. Obviously, it was a nightmare.
1: I thought you were going to say, I had a hole-in-one, because that's when you're going to get it, right?
32: Oh, yeah. No, that's not me. I got a hole in 10. But just getting out in the sunshine, it was great. But if golf is your thing, you can't golf every day.
1: Right.
32: You're maybe thinking that right now. Oh, when I retire,
1: this
32: is what I'm going to do. Mm-hmm. But you need to retire to something, not from something.
1: Let me give
32: and that's the hard part.
1: Yeah. That, and I know when you sit down with somebody, I think part of the thing that you do is when, and this is something we could talk about when we come back. We'll talk about what you do when you sit down with a client for the very first time, what a first meeting looks like. And again, I can't emphasize enough that the fact that there's no obligation. It's come in, ask the questions. Get a written plan that's made for you. And if you like it, great. If not, then you walk out of there with that same plan in hand and no hard feelings. It's got to be, you're shopping around for somebody who you're going to be partnering with.
32: And if you already have a plan, fantastic.
1: Right, bring it in.
32: But and then if we give you two or three other ideas, that doesn't mean you even have to come with us.
1: No, sure.
32: Go ahead and give the number.
1: Let me give the phone number out, and then I'm going to do what we call a tease in the business. Derek, I'm going to make you whatever the thing is you want to do, because I know you've got a lot on your brain here, and I want to be able to get to it all. 888-999-6370. If you want to get that Social Security maximization report, the report that is made specifically for you, personalized to you with your name on it, when you could take Social Security at the best time to be able to save the most money, it's 888-999-6370. 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
32: Why it's totally different than anything you've ever been through.
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1: Yes, welcome back. It's another edition of Stop Working, Start Living right here on your dial. Heard in Salt Lake City and in St. George, the New Millennium Group, the president of the New Millennium Group is Derek Overstreet. And I'm Alex Keery. Thanks for being with us today on a beautiful weekend. Thanks for hanging out with us. As usual, we've been doing the show now going on 9 years, Derek, if you can believe that. And I can, because now I feel like I was
32: and
1: looking.
32: And we actually have a blast.
1: We do. Every, we really do. Time we... I had a moment this week where, and I do this every so often now that I'm in my early 40s, I'll look in the rear view of the car and I'll be like, who's this freaking guy? Who's this old guy? And I'll have the, you know, I have these like the crow's feet.
32: Hey, buddy, they have Botox.
1: Well, sure.
32: But I use Botox for migraines.
1: I've heard that.
32: Anyway,
1: I wouldn't be able to give that as an excuse, but I'm just telling you, I look and sometimes I look around and go, oh my goodness, life is passing by so quickly. And pretty soon, I mean, I can't tell you.
32: Well, here's what's our listeners, by the way, things that you never had hurt.
1: Sure.
32: You got to keep moving, and you don't think it's ever going to happen. And that's why it's so important.
1: Yeah.
32: To retire 3 to 5 years sooner than you thought.
1: I'm going to like back appointments. You know, I'm like, this is my life now. It's been tremendous because I've blinked and I've been here for 20 years at KSL. And
32: well, when you have a dream career, you and I both have dream. We're doing what we absolutely
1: want. I've been super lucky. But I will tell you that at some point it turned over from me being the brand new green right out of college guy to people going, how long has this guy been here? It's just this old guy.
32: Well, and he's got, we're looking at each other. We both have gray beards.
1: Yeah. And you've got 6 kids and I've got 7, and it's like a long,
32: I didn't think I'd live to the age I am now. I won't share,
1: but you just don't think about it. And what you really put off is that idea of retirement, which is what Derek and the folks of the New Millennium Group want to do. They want to retire you 3 to 5 years earlier than you thought possible. If you had an extra 3 to 5 years with the people that you love and with the things that you'd want to do in the goals that you'd want to accomplish, what would you do with those 3 to 5 years? Really ask yourself. And if you sat down with a professional that could get you there, it's one thing to go, well, I don't think that could really happen. If you really did want to retire and you wanted to get to that point, what would you do with that? I think that that's an important thing that people need to understand. Let me give the phone number out. If you're looking for that Social Security Maximization Report, that's a report. 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
32: even though that is a big delineation, most people,
1: they'll say it and they say that it's but the reality is that a fiduciary is somebody who legally needs to act in your interest, and that's a responsibility that comes a little bit higher than like a normal financial advisor, I would say, or a, you know, the very very bottom of the tier of financial advisors. 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When a client does sit down with you guys, what's the philosophy of sitting down with somebody for the first time? What do you kind of do?
32: If you're fearing sitting down with someone because you don't want to be sold something, I always feel like it's like buying a car.
1: Yeah, yeah.
32: When they, would you like to give me your keys? I don't even want to go. I call, if I want to buy a car, now I buy used cars.
1: Or you get out of the car and you see the guys at the window.
32: Exactly.
1: And you're like, oh, no.
32: You're up, John. And I'm like, oh, please, no.
1: Sure.
32: So what's interesting is you were talking, I was thinking, the money is actually the least important thing to your long-term retirement plan. the older I am, the most important things are, do I have the right insurance, my health insurance?
1: Sure.
32: Is my back going to hurt? Is my hips going to hurt?
1: The answer is yes.
32: So I want you to have the right health care. And most people don't even think about that. And the other thing is, we just plan on working forever. I know I did 9 years ago. Mm-hmm. I didn't ever even consider stopping working, because what we do, I found in the world, those that serve the most, you know, if you're just a good servant, people will come to you automatically.
1: Right.
32: And so what I tell people is, sit down with us. The first question we're going to ask is, what is it that you want to retire to? Do you want to go fix classic cars? Do you want to, you got to start working on your health now, by the way. I'm thinking if I'd started working on my health 10 years ago,
1: yeah,
32: maybe I would have played, you know, 58 holes last week instead of nine. You know?
1: Yeah.
32: So, mm-hmm. So think about that. But if you're already working with a financial advisor and you like us, never give any company, us or anybody else, all of your assets to work with.
1: Somebody wants you to sit down and just go bring it all.
32: Let's do this. And we're going to do one thing. What you have to have is somebody. So the reason it's important to keep more than one advisor is money goes where it's best being treated.
1: Mm-hmm.
32: And so people don't know whether we're doing a good job or your other people are doing a good job. So keep some money with different advisors, get as much information.
1: Okay.
32: And over time, if they keep beating us with returns, with safety, you should be more with them.
1: Yeah.
32: If we're beating everybody, but you have to have that, that point of comparison.
1: Yeah, I get it.
32: In fact, we had a client come in and she said, I would have been better off just keeping my money in a money market at the bank. I go, oh, really? At 0.25%? Let's just look at how we did with the overall market. And then when we were done the meeting, she goes, oh, you're doing a good job.
1: All right. Thank you. Thank you for
32: all I'm saying is you've got to have a couple of things to compare.
1: Well, you got to understand, too, like how it works. And I think that's why it's important to have an advisor that somebody will go, that they dip in.
32: And you should meet with them 3 or 4 times a year.
1: And ask them and be able to call them and say, so what's going on right now? Like when the market's being like they are, when it's this up and down. I mean,
32: that's how it's been for 150 years.
1: But at the same time, like, you know, and this is why it's great that I work in sports now, because I don't look at the Dow. Part of it is that you've taught me this too. Just like, stop freaking out about from the day to day standpoint, because you can make yourself nuts. And, you know, one of these,
32: but you've seen it in the sports side of things where when you're a football player, you think you're going to play for 10 years.
1: Oh, yeah.
32: You know what? Most of them play for 9 months.
1: Well, and some of the, there's some leagues that have guaranteed contracts, and there are others that don't.
32: But years ago, they didn't.
1: Right. And so, for me, for example, when I see that and I make those decisions and I'm looking at it, when I see the market a few weeks ago, a little bit ago, what was it? It went down, you know, we're approaching bear market territory, and then suddenly it goes up. The president
32: says
1: something. My eyes
32: glaze over when he says bear market, bull market. I'm going, what is he talking about?
1: The president says something, and then suddenly I think it was a $2,900 day or a 2,900 point day, excuse me. And
32: up or down?
1: Up. Yeah. And I remember thinking to myself, okay, like, all right, let's, but all I could think
32: here's the real thing.
1: There's a little bit of a relief, but at the same time, I'm going, well, this can't be great for a long-term situation. And the reality is I have to go back to things you've told me before. You're like, look, we're going to be up, we're going to be down, we're going to be up, we're going to be down. This is what the life of the market is. You just have to be wise across
32: I'll give you as few words as possible. We should be greedy when others are fearful, and we should be fearful when others are greedy.
1: Who said that?
32: I steal everything from wiser people than me. I don't know exactly. Probably everybody that's ever managed money wisely.
1: I thought it was like a Warren Buffett
32: Well, Warren
1: situation.
32: Buffett does.
1: I'm sure you use that.
32: We were talking. Alex scared me today. He says, hey, we can't use specific companies.
1: Yeah, I don't want to.
32: So I'm going, do I even use Warren Buffett's name?
1: He's
32: a legendary investor, sure. Him and his partner, Charlie Munger. But in the last 2-3 years, they've been raising cash. I think they had like $335 billion in cash. You know what? He's one of the smartest guys. When you see people that are doing that, but if your eyes are glazing over in your car or your house and you're listening to this show, that's all irrelevant. It's great that a billionaire can do that, but what's it for me?
1: What can we do?
32: And for you and I, it's, you know what? I need $8,000 a month forever. And if inflation is 5% a year, I need my income to raise
1: keep going up.
32: And that's the important thing, is that you have to have several different buckets.
1: That's how you build those plans.
32: Have a safe bucket of money, whether it's rental income, but housing prices go down. The key is, when you're scared, do not look at the market every single day.
1: Yeah, you'll freak out. In fact,
32: so be fearful when others are greedy. Be greedy when others are fearful.
1: If you're listening right now and you think, okay, I don't know when the best time for me to take Social Security is, and I've heard somebody tell me that, like, hey, I need to do it at this time. If you're listening and you think to yourself, okay, I don't know what my 401k is doing right now, or if I'm taking advantage of, you know, the tax planning that goes into to all this, because
32: but
1: that's
32: you,
1: another
32: but
1: huge part
32: of it. You and I have talked about that, you know, time after time. I really don't have a crystal. Well, actually, I do have a crystal ball, but it doesn't tell me whether the market's going up or down. All I know is I know that at some future date, I'm going to need X number of dollars per month.
1: Sure.
32: Because it's not for that. I want to travel with my kids. I want to travel with my grandkids. I want to spend the time with the things that are really important.
1: Yeah. Let me give you the phone number, 888-999-6370. If you want to get that Social Security Maximization Report, a written plan. You talk with somebody from Derek's team, who, by the way, are here in Utah. You're not going to get some farmed out phone center somewhere.
32: And they'll drive to your house. It's convenient, but I don't want to do business with somebody that
1: I think it's important for people to know there are offices in Sandy, St. George, in Layton. And I think that, you know, it's important to know that this is a company that has strategically put itself around the state of Utah, and all these, Derek and his team live here. They work here. They have their children here. They are raising their families here. That's a big part of it. I think that being able to say, and I think the reason that matters too is that, Derek, you've seen all types of retirements over the past 40 years that you've been in this business.
32: Well, what he's really trying to say is I've made every mistake that you could possibly make.
1: Or you've watched other people make those mistakes, or you've learned just a lot of it. And I think that that's important to know too, that in Utah, every situation is different and every person is different, but there are a lot of unique situations here. And if Derek and his team can help you out, they're going to do it. 888-999-6370. That's 888-999-6370. UtahsFinancialPlanner.com. So they come and they sit down, they have that conversation, maybe a written plan gets put together, then
32: what? But what's interesting is, because even in our show, we talk about Social Security, and we often lead to, but the real question you should be asking is, what makes the New Millennium Group different than everybody else?
1: Okay.
32: Because that's what everybody's doing.
1: Sure.
32: Everyone has the same access to the same software. Frankly, you don't need us to access that software. You could call Social Security. The difference is Social Security has a legal requirement. They can't tell you when you should take
1: right.
32: it. You need to have somebody that's seen some mistakes made. Unfortunately, wisdom is really created by making mistakes.
1: Mm-hmm.
32: And if you didn't run out of all your money, then you're
1: with those successful. You are so wise these days. Right. I wonder if some of the people that are listening, I really hope that people understand too that I really like being able to have these conversations, because there are moments, and I think we've compared it in the past with, you know, the way that I think stereotypically guys don't want to go to the doctor, right? Or my kids.
32: He's pointing at me, folks.
1: No, and myself too, where it's just like,
32: well, I don't want to go to the hospital because people die there. So.
1: Well, and it's like, also, it's like, I don't want to hear it. I already know my back's hurting. Like, I know I got to figure it out. I know something's there. I know we got to figure something out. But if I just put it off, maybe it'll be fine. That's not, and
32: that's not the solution.
1: It's going to creep up and it's going to get you. And I'm telling you, it's been an important part of people who sit down with the advisors at New Millennium Group. They're going to be able to get those ideas.
32: So I have to share this. I 14 months ago, I was in an airport lounge and the chair collapsed on me. I cut the tip of my left finger off.
1: I remember that whole thing.
32: I mean, it was hanging. By the way, the lucky thing is it sewed back on, but I couldn't play guitar anymore. I couldn't golf for all this time. But the point is, when something like that happens, then it's real. And I said, you know what? If something happened to me physically, you know, my goal of traveling, you know, as a fit adult, it's gone.
1: Yeah.
32: And I've never had back pain in my life. I've had back pain. I'm going, and a friend of mine says, do not, you know,
1: don't get the surgery.
32: Go to physical. Do whatever you can to put that off. Because when you start doing that stuff, your world becomes smaller and smaller. And so the most important thing when you sit down with us is we're going to help you focus on what you really want to do. And that's the real problem, is most people don't know what they really want to do.
1: Take another break. And one of the things, I brought it up earlier, and I think it would be good to ask about the tax planning side of things. I'm not talking about tax preparation. I'm talking about tax planning.
32: And the right time to spend 401k money, or the right time to spend non-401k money.
1: I think it's important for people to understand how big of a piece of that puzzle your tax planning is going to be in retirement. That's another huge part of
32: the hard thing is we can't do it on our show.
1: No.
32: You have to sit down. The first meeting is going to be probably 45 minutes to 60 minutes, where we're just gathering data and trying to find out what your debt service
1: is.
32: What is it that you want to do?
1: Yeah.
32: But most people don't know what they want to do.
1: Sure.
32: This person on the airplane, I go, what do you want to do? Well, I love what I do. I'm making more money than I ever have. And I'm going, but you weren't created to be a surgeon. You're going to continue to do as long as you can because you make good money and you're working less hours. But your focus really should be, when I want to travel and I'm a homebody.
1: What's the thing that defines you?
32: Most of us focus on the things that everybody else tells us we should do.
1: Let me give that phone number out again, 888-999-6370. 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We've got more to go. Let's talk taxes and tax planning next right here. 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
1: Welcome back. It's another edition of Stop Working, Start Living right here on your dial. I'm Alex Keery.
32: And I'm Derek Overstreet.
1: Stop Working, Start Living is a radio show that, of course, features heavily the folks in the New Millennium Group. Derek, of course, founded that company right here in the state of Utah. Offices in Sandy, St. George, and Layton to serve you right here in our beautiful state. And we're hoping you're enjoying your weekend, and certainly,
32: I think it is a great up in Salt Lake. The weather started turning.
1: Yeah, it's nice.
32: And I'm going, this is what we live for. I moved to St. George about 5 years ago. And after a year, I went, God, why did I move here 10 years ago? Because things just changed. I hate the snow. I used to love to ski, snowboard, snowmobile. Now the last thing I want to do is go drag a trailer with.
1: I have a son who's a competitive golfer, and he's
32: downplaying it, by the way.
1: He's extremely good.
32: Impressive.
1: But it's hard to play with him because he practices.
32: Yeah, when he's playing scratch golf.
1: Right. Well, he's practicing so much. Like, then when I go out with him, you know, my once every other week type of thing, I'm like, this isn't fun. But it is fun because he's 16 and I sit down with him and I get to just.
32: But our listeners don't know about Alex, but Alex has a big family like mine.
1: I do.
32: And he spends a ton of time with his kids. Because over the last 9 years, you've seen what's happened with different people's families, and you realize you're not going to have a 15-year-old for forever.
1: No, and it is crazy. It's crazy.
32: Don't realize that.
1: It's crazy how quickly it has gone. And you know, I joke with people. I'm like, oh, well, when they go, oh, it's just going to go by so fast. I'm like, well, tell me when that happens, because we have young kids and we have older kids.
32: It's but so it is stupid fun when you listen to a country western song. It's about you, Alex. It's about me. Did you ever think you'd have seven kids? I never thought I'd have six kids.
1: No. I'm telling you, life hits you hard and it hits you quick. I think more importantly, everything sneaks up on you. And I think retirement is one of those things that sneaks up on you. I think that.
32: No, let's not talk. It's life that sneaks up on you. So when we kind of did the tease before we went to the break, we talked about taxes, and I told him when we went to the break, I think we all just fell asleep when you said the word taxes. So I want to focus
1: part
32: on
1: of the deal, though, man.
32: But there are times you should spend your 401k or retirement money, and there are times you should spend the money that's in a savings account. So as an example, if you I'm amazed at the amount of money people keep in savings accounts and checking accounts to earn, say, zero or 0.025.
1: It's starting to get a little bit.
32: But it's a safe. The reason we do it is I just want to have some safety. And it's a wonderful thing to do. But in a high inflation time, or if you know that you're going to be in a lower tax bracket next year, don't spend money that hasn't been taxed. If you're going to be, at some point I'm going to retire, I'll sell my company. My income will drop. That's the time that I'll want to pull money out of retirement funds. If you, this isn't me, by the way, but if you had $1 million a year, that's not the year to pull retirement money out. Sure. If you got laid off last year during COVID, that would have been the time to use dollars that hadn't been taxed. Sure. So the government, they designed Social Security, they gave it 65 because they knew people never made it to 65. Why would the government tell you that you can put money away and not be taxed on it? Are they kind? Are they benevolent?
1: I think they are.
32: No, they know that they can raise taxes on a higher. If you had $100,000 20 years ago, that 100 is now 500 or 600.
1: Well, and they also go, hey, by the way, Social Security age is moving up. Moving on up.
32: They're dropping Social Security checks. Could you ever thought they would have... They're actually cutting people's checks? Or if you're an educator, school teacher, and your pension's being cut...
1: Yeah.
32: You know, Delta Airlines 15 years ago or something, many of the employees lost half of their retirement.
1: That's crazy.
32: And it went to pension benefit guarantee. But yeah, it's not just one business. You have to... If you've seen that happen to a neighbor, make sure that you don't have all of your eggs in one basket.
1: Let me give you the phone number. If you're listening to Derek talk about not putting all of your eggs in one basket and being able to kind of look at the whole picture, if you looked at retirement like a pie and all the different pieces that come into making up what your retirement looks like, every one of those pieces makes up what that pie actually is. And so I do want people to understand that there are so many different aspects that
32: Different ways to get there. You may want to stair step your retirement. You don't want to go from working 60 hours a week to zero.
1: Yeah.
32: You know, I lived in Illinois for about 19 years, and I kind of, you know, I stopped working for the one company. I took like 9 months off. All I did was gain weight and golfed every day, but no one my age could have done that.
1: Sure.
32: That was the dumbest thing possible. You want to maybe stair step your retirement because all of us think we're going to live forever. And if you drop your hours and your income drops, that's the time to maybe move money from a 401k or an IRA to maybe a Roth.
1: Let me ask you about because one of the things I think people do realize when they get to retirement, or they don't realize this
32: until they get there. Yeah,
1: they get to retirement and the tax bomb hits hard because their income gets changed in so many different ways. Off of where you're getting that income from on a monthly basis, where your spouse is getting that monthly income from on a monthly basis, when that spouse passes away, what the effect of those taxes look like. A lot of times people don't plan out for those things. Now,
32: by the way, CPAs every year, they want to make your tax bill lowest every year.
1: Right.
32: That's not necessarily the smartest strategy. Well, I understand why they do it, but maybe you need to go, no, if I'm going to be in a 50% tax bracket 3 years from now, I should move money out now when I'm in a 21.
1: Social Security, your health care in the future, your taxes, all of those things, your retirement accounts, all those things, at some point, you're going to get affected by them. And if you haven't babysat how those things are going to work for you.
32: And you and I don't want to do that.
1: No.
32: I want to have somebody else watching it.
1: Yes.
32: And I want to meet with them regularly, and especially in times of turmoil where I'm not going to talk... Most of us have lost 30 or 40% in the past 12 months.
1: Right.
32: You know, that's a lot of money. Think of your home. Do you and I look at the value of our home day in and day out?
1: No, it'll make you nuts.
32: We jump off the roof if we did that.
1: Yeah, it'll make you nuts.
32: Think of your retirement assets. Have a bunch of money on safe that can't go down. Have a bunch of money on maybe some speculation or to handle that income piece for down the road. And again, every financial advisory probably in the world talks about Social Security or their government's retirement. I just assume that's not going to be there for me. And you'd be well served to just. And I live in a weird neighborhood, and it's the wealthiest people live there, and they wanted to use the PPP money to build a clubhouse.
1: Sure, sure. Oh,
32: I got so incensed about it. I'm going, that's not what it's for, to build a pool and a pickleball court. Pickleball, you guys, courts. Come on.
1: I think that if you're listening right now and you understand that you have so many different parts of your retirement that make up what your life could look like in the future, and you don't want to waste it by
32: choose the wrong partner.
1: And don't leave it to chance either, because that's not going to be a good one. You're going to have to deal with all the things we've been talking about with the taxes and all your retirement funds, things like that. And healthcare, death of loved ones, all those things, you're going to have to figure them out at some point. The thing is,
32: none of us think about it. You don't think about it. 10 years ago, I never thought about getting sick or a spouse passing away. None of us think about it because it's just not comfortable. You know, in fact, my mom gets mad at me every time I tell this story. She never wanted to buy life insurance because she thought, well, if I buy life insurance, I'm going to die. you know, the two have no... You know, there's no correlation
1: It's a little bit like my wife sent me a thing the other day, because there's this lady who called in the news in Michigan, and she goes, I think it's ridiculous that we put these deer signs up, because that's exactly, we put these deer signs up and that's where they show up.
32: Well, that, which came first?
1: Are you saying the deer are showing up because they're like, hey, Mike, we're supposed to meet under this sign here? Like, it's a little bit of that.
32: Yellow beacon that says, hey, is there food under this?
1: Yeah, come on over. Hey, deer, this is the part of the freeway we want you to cross at. No.
32: By the way, what's funny is neither Alex and I are hunters, but we know enough to see signs.
1: But I've hit a couple deer in my day. I will say that if you are somebody listening right now and you want to be able to at least
32: talk common sense,
1: yeah,
32: and find somebody that you generally think like. If you come in and you find that we're too risky for you, do not.
1: Got it.
32: But all of us make these little. I was talking to your friend about when you buy a house. I'd rather buy a house already existing than build one. There's too many decisions. I know I'm going to make a mistake because I built many homes. It's always a thing of compromise. I want to find the house or where I'm going to live that has most of the things I want, but it's never going to be the same for retirement. But I'm telling you, focus on what retirement looks like and consider at least, I may not be in the health that I am today. It's uncomfortable.
1: If you're listening right now and you want to be able to not leave those things to chance that we've been talking about, your taxes, your Social Security, your, you know, whether or not your pension is going to be something that in the future you're going to be able to rely on. All those things, these are questions you can ask your financial advisor. And the folks at the New Millennium Group have been doing this here in Utah for a long time, and they want to be able to help you as well. 888-999-6370. Ask for that Social Security Maximization Report. Hey, I heard you guys talking on the radio. I want to get that Social Security Maximization Report. Or, hey, I heard I can get a written plan at no cost. Absolutely.
32: And you know what's funny? You don't even have to say that. If you call, hopefully you'll be at ease.
1: Yeah, have somebody answer the phone.
32: But talk to somebody. Don't email. Just you know, suspend disbelief for a minute and sit down and take on somebody that's been through it so many times that they'll say, hey, this has happened, this has happened. Just consider them.
1: Yeah.
32: We're not telling you to scare you. We're just telling you to consider everything.
1: Don't leave it to chance. Let somebody give you that plan.
32: A plan, not a product.
1: There you go. Don't let somebody just try to sell something to you. Let them walk
32: you
1: through.
32: I'm the master of cliches.
1: I know. It's working for you. 888-999-6370. That's 888-999-6370. 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
1: A written plan that's specifically made to you.
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1: 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Or in some cases, they've never had one yet, and so maybe this is a good time to get it.
32: But I'm telling you, the reason people don't do it is it's uncomfortable.
1: Yeah.
32: And I don't want to, because we all think we don't have enough money. That's what I laugh at when the people that, I don't think I have enough money.
1: Well, and talking to somebody about finances and your finances, it's always, like in my household, like when I was a kid, it was like cussing. You know, you didn't say certain things in the house about money and you didn't talk about how much somebody made.
32: Why don't they teach that in elementary school and junior high and high school? Look, and college.
1: I'm all about the privacy thing, right? What you don't want is somebody to, you know, to take you for all you're worth. That's exactly what you get worried about in this type of an environment. But I will say that having to sit down with somebody who legally is obligated to act in your best interest on your financial
32: side, I care about somebody who actually has your best interest at heart. If I really have your best interest at heart, I'll tell you the truth. Hey, you shouldn't do this. You shouldn't do this with us. You know that when you've tested a firm time after time and they keep giving you the truth, you know.
1: Yeah. Hey, if you're listening right now and you want to be able to get that copy of
32: the Maximization
1: Report, give a call and say, hey, let's get an appointment going. 888-999-6370. Does not hurt to talk to somebody. It doesn't cost anything to talk to anybody either.
32: But that's our fear.
1: But somebody calls and they're going to... I can't tell you how many times people have been like, so when do I get like a bill for this meeting? This is not how it works. That's not how this works. So the folks of the New Millennium Group want to help you out. They want to answer those questions for you. 888-999-6370. We'll come back. We'll wrap up the show on a beautiful weekend right here. 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
1: Welcome back. It's another edition of Stop Working, Start Living, right here on your dial. It is. I'm Alex Keery. What was your name again? I can't.
32: Derek Overstreet.
1: Derek Overstreet.
32: Yeah, before you even give the number out, I want to talk. I went to Draper Park Elementary School.
1: Is it still around, by the way?
32: It's there. It's the oldest building. It had asbestos in it.
1: Well, every building is.
32: And when I was in kindergarten, during Vietnam. And they. I just remember these 21-gun salutes. We were in the basement. We had these glass things up on top. And the reason I bring that up is retirement for you should be like when school ends. And going to Draper Park Elementary, when school was over, I don't know if we could afford shoes or not. We took our shoes off and we were barefoot, you know, all summer long, basically.
1: Yeah.
32: That's what retirement should be for you. Remember how fun that was?
1: Well, the idea of...
32: You didn't think about money or paying for
1: being
32: this.
1: At ease. You know, I see my kids now, and when you talk to them about going on spring break and things like that or whatever, or getting to the summer... And this idea of, and they just, their eyes glaze over and they go, I can't wait, you know, for that. And I remember getting to
32: and
1: my
32: school's changed for you. Now they do, you're off 3 weeks or, I don't even understand that.
1: I mean, we don't have a track system, but we do have, I will say that we didn't, you know, we took our kids on a spring break thing this year. And I remember thinking to myself, like, they're not even enjoying this because they're in their head. Some of their teachers are like, yeah, you still got to finish a couple things, you know, that. And I'm like,
32: and
1: hey,
32: by the way,
1: on.
32: You have to take home the class rabbit.
1: there's so many things that, you know, my kids stress out about, and it's the same things that I did.
32: But I'm telling you, Alex, the whole world now is stressed out about everything.
1: I know. I don't remember being this freaked out about stuff, and maybe I was, and I'm just like trying to block those things out. But I think that right now in 2025, this is one of those moments where I think we sit down and we go, hey, what is it that we really want to do when we retire? What is it that
32: this is so hard. Our listeners right now are...
1: Some people say it's easy, though. They go, no, I know exactly what I'm going to do. I'm going to play golf. I'm going to fish. I'm going to go to my cabin up in Coeur d'Alene. You know, whatever it might be. There's all these things
32: but
1: that
32: people
1: say.
32: But we never do that. Because the things that we want to do now, in fact, all of us believe we're 10 years younger than we are. Psychologically.
1: Sure, no, I get it.
32: I'm going to share. I read this book about 6 weeks ago. It's called The Traveler's Gift by Andy Andrews, and he's written 10 books. Fantastic book. It talks about a guy who worked for a company for like 40 years, could have taken a retirement package, but he goes, no, I'm going to stick with the company, help him get through this hard time. He stuck with the company and lost everything. Mm. He lost his 401k. So it's usually the most diligent of us. So the first principle in the book is, take personal responsibility for where we are, either good or bad, right? It's not my mom's fault that I'm where I am right now, right. If I'm in it, what I believe is a bad decision. But once you take personal responsibility for any mistake that you've made in the past is the past.
1: Yeah.
32: And the whole book goes through this whole culmination. If you're a reader, I read probably 2 books a week. So most people, and I ask people, do you read? I'd listen to books on tape.
1: Hey, what's wrong with that?
32: But the point is of it, he walks through really what we do at New Millennium. He got so depressed after, because his daughter needed surgery, this, that, and lost all his money. He wanted to take his life. Hmm. And he crashed his car. It's like a Wonderful Life. And he showed up to Harry Truman and King Solomon, Abraham Lincoln, all these people, and they each give him these little pieces of advice. And once he was able to just stop blaming others for, well, no, you chose to go to that college or not.
1: Right.
32: You chose to work two more years. And once you take responsibility for your own past, good or bad, it frees you up to focus on what greatness we can each achieve. And I'm not talking money. I'm talking about, for me, it's my personal relationships with children and grandchildren. You and I are not going to know our great-grandchildren.
1: It's crazy when you think, you know, somebody rolled something out for me the other day. They said something along those same lines, which is like, hey, by the way, just like do your thing, man, and bust your tail and enjoy life.
32: And enjoy it now.
1: Because in 180 years, no one's going to even... Do you remember your great-great-grandparents? No. Do you remember your great-grandparents? No.
32: My
1: kids, there's
32: some people lived to be, 100 years ago, they lived to be 27.
1: No, I know. This is like all of the Curie men at some point, like die in a car accident, die in this, you know, the early deaths of all these things. And I go...
32: Those were early, 37, you were

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11: Might be an accident.
12: So it's the look up part. And I think that that's what you guys do is you're the somebody who goes, hey, look up. Look where you are. Like really, really find where you are on this road here. Okay, look around. And I'm not asking how much time you have left, but I am asking people to say, what is it that you want to, what do you want to know? What do you want to get to?
11: Hey, really, if all of us stop looking at the ground and we actually look up, here's what's happened to me over the past 10 years. I have now realized that there is pain and suffering in every person that I walk by. You know, God, I don't even know how I lived as long as I did, because now I'm like, that guy might have a smile on his face, but he's either just getting out of a trauma, he's right in the middle of the trauma, right, or he's heading into one.
12: Right.
11: And people go, well, I don't have any.
12: There's that old British saying, if we all threw our stuff into the middle of the...
11: No, I'll take mine back, thank you.
12: Right, 100%. You would take your problems back a thousand times over.
11: I want to give our listeners and you and I... So we went on a little mini vacation with a daughter and her husband, mm-hmm, and myself, and I asked them to drive, and I'm sitting in the back seat, and I kept saying, are we there yet? Are we there yet? So if you can do that and pay him back...
12: Do it. I get sick sitting in the back of the car nowadays, I feel like, but yeah.
11: But do the things that... You know, I told you, a frustrated actor. I'm actually working on a comedy routine.
12: I love it.
11: And my kids get, I'll tell them a joke and they go, I haven't heard it today, but I heard it yesterday or the day before. And I go, well, if I'm really going to work on this, I have to change the delivery for it. Cause I want to focus on that. Not for any other reason, but I want my mind to be able to, that's how I'm training my mind. I want to learn languages.
12: Sure, sure, sure.
11: My mom, who's 87 years old, is learning Croatian,
12: yeah,
11: and she's translating four or five books. She does family history.
12: That's crazy.
11: And I'm going, those Catholics had it down. Mm-hmm. You know, they wrote down, you know, every birthday, every baptism.
12: Every christening, and
11: And most of us don't have, I think the Chinese have records for.
12: I will say that when you step back and you actually take a look at what the important things are, the folks of the New Millennium Group just want you to do that and say, okay, so how are you going to protect those important things to you? How are you going to be able to maintain those things? And how would be able to spend more time with those in those important spots in your life where you want to be? If you want to retire 3 to 5 years earlier than you thought possible, let me give that phone number.
11: We want you to retire now if you can.
12: Yeah, if you can do it now. And if you're thinking about maybe 4 or 5 years down the
11: line.
12: Let's
11: change our show name to Retire Now. No.
12: Well, I'm sure there's we can't make that. Yeah. No, you know, we already have a hard enough time not saying the old name of the show. So I just think that if you're listening right now and you want to be able to get to that spot, 888-999-6370. That's 888-999-6370. Derek, we're at the end of another show here, man.
11: Do we have 10 seconds?
12: Absolutely.
11: So I had an injury. I cut my finger off. We talked about that earlier. So I went to this thing called a hyperbaric chamber. Mm. And because of the radio

0: show, the guy that was running goes, oh man, I should have listened to you. I should have started listening, you know, doing what you talked about 20 years ago. Guess what? I should have been doing everything right. That I talk about now is what I should have been doing.
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13: From ABC News, I'm Dave Backer. A growing number of Republicans on Capitol Hill are raising objections to President Trump's $1.8 billion fund of taxpayer money that could give payouts to political allies who claim they were targeted by the Biden administration. That's a group that could include January 6th Capitol rioters. ABC's Mary Bruce.
14: Acting Attorney General Todd Blanche scrambled to Capitol Hill, even suggesting that senators could claim money from the fund themselves. But sources tell us the meeting backfired spectacularly. Some Republican senators screaming at the acting attorney general, saying the president's fund could cost them the midterms. As things went downhill, Senate Republican leader John Thune abruptly canceling the planned immigration vote, sending everyone home for a week.
13: Outrage from congressional Democrats after House Republicans pulled a vote on an Iran war powers resolution that members were slated to vote on Thursday. Sources say the vote was scrapped at the last minute due to attendance issues on the GOP side. House Rules Committee Chair Democrat Jim McGovern.
15: Gas prices are through the roof. People can't afford their groceries. Is that why you're pulling it? You guys don't have the guts
16: or the balls. The House will be in order. This House will be in order.
13: Race fans in shock. NASCAR legend Kyle Busch has died.
17: Kyle Busch. gets it done.
18: Kyle Busch was a giant in NASCAR. The two-time Cup champion was a winningest driver in history. His family had announced on Thursday he was undergoing treatment due to a severe illness and could not compete this weekend at Charlotte Motor Speedway. And then hours later, announced Busch had died suddenly at the age of 41. He raced just last week in Delaware. Busch is survived by his wife and two young children. Alex Stone, ABC News.
19: With 40 seconds left on the countdown clock, the 12th flight, SpaceX's Starship test flight, scrubbed Thursday due to a mechanical issue. 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
19: Amidst the current outbreak of the Ebola virus, U.S. health officials unveil new travel rules for air passengers entering the country. ABC's Steve Osunsumi has more from Atlanta.
22: The U.S. is now denying entry to anyone without a U.S. passport who has recently traveled through these affected regions. And any American who is coming home from these same places is now required to fly into Washington Dulles Airport. Well, they will be screened by the CDC.
19: A federal judge dismissed charges against a former assistant principal in Virginia who was on trial for failing to act to protect a teacher against a six-year-old student. ABC News Chief Justice Correspondent Pierre Thomas has more.
23: A former assistant principal in tears after a judge dismissed all criminal charges against her stemming from the 2023 shooting of a teacher by a six-year-old student. Ebony Parker was facing child abuse charges after a boy shot and wounded his first grade teacher, Abby Zawerner, with a gun he brought to school in his backpack. Prosecutors alleged that Parker failed to act and to follow school protocol after staffers raised concerns that the student had a weapon.
19: A Florida biologist has won $485,000 in a settlement this week after she was fired from a state agency for a social media post following the death of conservative activist Charlie Kirk. Attorneys for the woman say the settlement, which includes covers back pay and damages, is a hard-won vindication for her First Amendment rights. Dave Packer, ABC News.
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24: Overnight along the Wasatch Front, we're looking at a few clouds and a low of 46 degrees. We'll start off Friday with some cloud cover and temperatures in the 70s, but as the day goes on, those clouds will dissipate and we should see some sunshine by the late afternoon. Mostly sunny and 81 on our Saturday, mid-80s to upper 80s on Sunday and Memorial Day Monday. It'll be a partly cloudy to mostly sunny holiday weekend. From the
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0: $50 World Cup tickets. What? The mayor of New York City announcing discounted seats for some lucky New Yorkers. In the meantime, a new record set on a very big mountain. What mountain in a single day did 274 climbers scale? Find out. I'm Kate Delaney, but right at the top, we rock into the rundown here on America Tonight. So, Iran. Are we any closer, the U.S., to a deal with Iran? And as you know, the president says the red line, of course, is no nuclear capabilities, period. And because of allies in the Middle East, the thought was we might be getting a little bit closer, so I'm not going to order any kind of an attack yet. We are ready at a moment's notice. So the president was asked even just the other day about a conversation he had with the Israeli PM Benjamin Netanyahu. And even though there's no strikes, but when does the sand in the hourglass run out?
1: He'll do whatever I want him to do. He's a very, very good man. He'll do whatever I want him to do.
0: All right, so that's the president saying that Netanyahu's on board with whatever it ends up being. But there is no deal reached yet, and the military option is on hold. But the president was just saying that it's in the final stages of perhaps a deal being had. And, of course, we knew this heading in. I said this all along. Trump does not want to just have a war. Not in following him for years and years and years. He would much rather not have that. But the gap is maybe narrowing in these nuclear negotiations. So that is much better, especially for the people in Iran who are having a lot of economic woes and problems because of this war. And even a new Fox News poll showed that 60% of American voters oppose further military action in Iran. So as of Thursday, there is still no deal, but I'm just going to call it what we keep hearing, that the gap is narrowing, that it's narrowing. And if there needs to be military action and another deal is rejected, that can happen in a moment's notice. We move from Iran to an island close to the U.S. That would be Cuba. Secretary of State Marco Rubio, his thoughts on Cuba and what happens next as he was asked.
2: As I told you a moment ago, in the context of Iran, the president's preference is always a negotiated agreement that's peaceful. That's always our preference. That remains our preference with Cuba. I'm just being honest with you. You know, the likelihood of that happening, given who we're dealing with right now, is not high. But if they have a change of heart, you know, we're here. And in the meantime, we'll keep doing what we need to do.
0: Yeah, wow. Same thing. That's a kind of a wait and see thing. But I think Venezuela on the minds of a lot of people because of what happened there so quickly. Could that be something that happens in Cuba? And of course, the answer is absolutely that could be something that unfolds there. And at a moment's notice, also, that could be a similar thing. And I think if there is that sort of Maduro surprise attack, we're not going to know it. It's going to be an aftermath thing. And here's what happened. And, you know, now Cuba is free, so to speak. And there are a lot of people in this country who are Cuban refugees or Cuban Americans who have a long history of families that they had to leave behind. And there's absolutely, especially in Miami, a community that would love to see nothing better than a Cuba that is free. We'll call it that. Meanwhile, the president says he's sending 5,000 troops to Poland. As you might say, okay, Poland. Well, there's a good reason for that. It's kind of a reverse move to halt a U.S. Army brigade headed there, right? Because that was initially what was said. So in a post on his social media platform late on Thursday evening, the president said the decision to send troops was in part because of the 2025 election of Poland's president. He said, based on the successful election of the new president now of Poland, who I was proud to endorse in our relationship with him, I'm pleased to announce the United States will be sending an additional 5,000 troops to Poland. And it's not entirely clear which troops the president is referring to, and it is definitely an about-face from the move that was going to happen last week, because it was last week the Pentagon, and we told you about that on this show, we talked about it, that a 4,200-man army brigade was headed to Poland would not be deployed after all, even though the equipment had already arrived and the unit underwent months of training for that kind of a mission. So the move would effectively cut American combat power in Poland by nearly half. And during a press briefing, remember, a couple of days ago, Vice President J.D. Vance defended the Pentagon's plan to halt the brigade, saying it was a standard delay rather than a reduction. So now that's all a bit of a reversal, obviously, there. And one of the things that was discussed by the Defense Secretary, Pete Hegseth, in talking with the Prime Minister of Poland, that, hey, you know, we'll have a strong presence in Poland, but Hegseth says Poland has shown both the ability and resolve to defend itself, and other NATO allies should follow suit. So how about that? So that there you go. There's a troop cut, and this was a troop cut that was actually discussed. And, you know, Fort Hood, Texas, that was the brigade that was initially going, where there was 5,000 troops that they were talking about Fort Hood, and then some would come from Germany or elsewhere. So interesting that a changing of the guard, politically speaking, changed that. And that wasn't going to initially happen, you know, let's put it that way. Meanwhile, the Senate goes on break amid the Republicans' plans to curtail the president's anti-weaponization funding. So a lot of the Republicans aren't on board with this. They're punting on the plans to advance the $70 billion immigration bill and retreating after meeting with Acting Attorney General Todd Blanche to address concerns about the anti-weaponization fund as well. So that move pushes that process until at least after their week-long, it's a week-long break, the Memorial Day recess, after the House and Senate went home on Thursday afternoon. Earlier, Senate Republicans were trying to rein in a couple of the spending wishes, $1 billion for the East Wing expansion and $1.8 for that fund. Blanche canceled pre-scheduled travel to go up to Capitol Hill to attempt to quell the Republican outrage over that fund, which will be used to compensate allies who say they have suffered injustices at the hands of the Biden administration. But Blanche's meeting was off the books. I mean, you know, in other words, off the books because they all went home. And we'll see what happens after that week break. Will there be enough support for it or not? All right, coming up on the flip side, what happens next? Wait, there's more, and a lot of it.
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0: But wait, there's more. Chance for $50 World Cup tickets. That's actually a really good deal for tickets that are really hard to get. The average mortgage climbing up to 6.51% among the things that I'm going to talk about. Plus, there's a weird sinkhole that shut down a LaGuardia runway. That's nice if you're flying to LaGuardia. First, you're worried about bird strikes, and then there's a sinkhole on top of that. But first, in wait, there's more, NVIDIA earnings have really shot up. That was a big deal. I was talking about, you know, we know this, the market, which is the world's largest craps table, that's what I call it, always moves on positive news. Negative news usually sends it in a different direction. The markets have actually been pretty solid under Trump. If you look, there's been some deep dives, but there's also been some historic highs as well. And I happened to catch on Maria Bartiromo's show, the CEO of NVIDIA, and I loved his explanation about AI and why were it such a significant point and how this really unfolds.
1: The president would like us to win in every aspect of AI. Remember, NVIDIA is AI, and the reason we're part of the AI industry. AI is a five-layer cake, and it includes energy and chips, infrastructure, models, and then the applications that run on top. The United States has to be absolutely certain and determined to lead the world in every aspect, every layer of that five-layer cake, from energy, of course, from chips, of course. And so all of these five layers are part of the new AI industry. The president has been very clear. He would like NVIDIA to, on the one hand, make sure that American technology and American companies have the benefit of the latest of NVIDIA and the most of NVIDIA, and that's surely the case.
0: Yeah, so it's interesting because on Wednesday, of course, we're into Thursday, a day later, but the Dow Jones Industrial Average and other major indexes had some hefty gains and closed near the day's highs on Wednesday, ending to finish just above the 5,000 mark with the Dow, 1.3% gain. It's like I say, as you watch every day, you watch and see, you know, what happens. And even then, West Texas Intermediate crude oil futures fell 5.5%. And of course, we'll have a check of all of that, as we always do when we take a look at what's happening with the market right before the tail end of this hour. All right, we move from that to the president's thoughts on Cuba when he was asked what happens next there, because just like the Secretary of State Marco Rubio, these are the two especially that have their finger obviously on the pulse of what's going on with Cuba. And here's how he replied.
2: What we're going to see, it's a failing nation. We're there to help the families, the people. And again, a lot of those people are related to me in the sense that I've had such a great relationship with Cuban Americans. On a humanitarian basis, we're there to help.
0: Yeah, and it's a crisis there. You know, how many blackouts have they had, and the poverty and the things that the people have been dealing with, especially these past couple of years, but even this year has been the worst of the worst. And this is a critical time for Cuba. Now with the indictment of Raul Castro, what does it all mean? And, of course, the president there saying the U.S. has no right to do what it's doing. If the U.S. wanted to sweep in and do a Maduro thing like I mentioned at the top, I think it would be pretty easy to pull that off probably in Cuba. Really sad story about Kyle Busch, the NASCAR champ who died at the age of 41, just sudden and tragic. I was stunned when I heard this. I said to the hubs that came in, and I covered NASCAR, and I talked to Busch a couple of times. He was super cool when I talked to him out at the Texas Motor Speedway, once at Pocono, and a lot of tributes are just pouring in for him. His family said that he was hospitalized, and he was having some treatment due to this severe illness, and he wasn't going to be competing this weekend at Charlotte Motor Speedway. And then the word comes in that he died. And that was, again, very, very shocking. He's got a couple of kids, and, you know, he had found real happiness with his wife, Samantha, who he married back in 2010. So social media is just all about this. I was reading some of what the NASCAR community had to say, and even the Charlotte Motor Speedway shared a statement from its CEO, Marcus Smith, who said he was a champion among champions and a once-in-a-generation competitor whose grit, unmistakable driving style, and relentless pursuit of excellence elevated him to a place among the very best driver in the sport. One of the best drivers of all time is what he said. So just absolutely shocking. And a lot of those drivers, of course, are reacting too. And I like what Ricky Stenhouse Jr. said. He said, you know, who he's raced against Bush a bunch. And he said he was at a loss for words. And he said he uplifted everyone he came across in the sport. And this is what I would sum him up as, just as someone who has covered him. He said he gave you everything he had every single lap, and he made us all better for it. Rest easy, Rowdy. The sport won't be the same without you. And it was a couple of years ago when Bush was talking about how the sport was different in making a transition from the mega popular drivers to what is the audience now. Take a listen.
3: You have the diehard fans of NASCAR, of the Jeff Gordon, Dale Earnhardt, Rusty Wallace, Terry Labonte, Mark Martin, Harry Gant, you name it. Guys from the 90s, mid-90s, late 90s, all of that. And our world now today of the 2024 is a lot different fan base of following along. I don't feel like we were able to transition a lot of the fans that were fans of those drivers, of the names that I just mentioned, into a William Byron fan or into a Kyle fan or into whoever. You know, they kind of probably went away and just stopped following as much, which is hard to say, because honestly, like, when you look at NASCAR, the fans love the drivers. Like, the driver star power, that's what brings people to the racetrack, is the drivers.
0: Yeah, he got his start with Hendrick Motorsports in 2005, and then he was Joe Gibbs Racing in 2008. Long partnership there. And then in 2023, he joined Childress Racing. So, again, rip to Kyle Busch. Really tough on his family, certainly, and the NASCAR community at the age of 41. All right, I want to mention this at the top, something that I said about the World Cup tickets. $50, are you kidding? What they're going to do is, so these are cheap seats, obviously. There's going to be 1,000 tickets that will cost $50, and they're going to be made available to residents of the city of more than 8 million for the most watched sporting event, which should be in the world. So then your question becomes, well, how do you snag one of those $50 tickets? The tickets are available for 7 of the 8 games. You know, there's like 82,000 seats at MetLife. So, and the one exception is July 19th. That's the final. Do you know what the seats cost? $33,000. Some of the seats, $33,000. What? To go to the final on the 19th. Because you got to remember, people are coming from all over the world. $50 to snag one of those seats would be incredible. He says he wanted to make sure, the mayor said he wanted to make sure the working people aren't priced out of it. And so they're campaigning to make it cheaper. And they don't come directly from FIFA, but from those allotted from New York and New Jersey, the host committee, they're chipping them in, I guess. And the reduced ticket prices, I can't imagine how they're going to do this, but I guess there is some method to the magic of who may get lucky as far as those seats are concerned, because that is, there's just high demand for that, right? So that's 15% of the tickets at discounted prices for residents. Wow. I'm still just stymied by the $33,000. I mean, even if you, I guess if you were loaded and you wanted to go, well, that's just, That's a drop in the bucket. But for most people, even if you had a little bit of money, that's a big consideration, I think, to pay that. I mean, and that's, you know, the top tier, but even a lower tier is still really, really expensive. All right, it's Women's Health Month. We got something about it next.
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9: El primer fin de semana del verano marca el tono de toda la temporada. 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
10: Comienza el verano con confianza. 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Mañana.
11: ABC News, I'm Dave Packer. More Republicans on Capitol Hill objecting to President Trump's $1.8 billion fund that could give payouts to those who claim they were targeted by federal prosecutors. Acting Attorney General Todd Blanche scrambled to Capitol Hill to speak with Republicans.
12: And it's not clear if they had any assurances from the acting attorney general about how this could be tweaked or changed. But lawmakers who were leaving were expressing frustration with how that meeting went. And sounds like he certainly got an earful, what we've been hearing in public comments from Republicans even over the last 24 hours, that they're very frustrated with this.
11: ABC's Karen Travers, 41-year-old NASCAR legend Kyle Busch died after his family said he was undergoing treatment due to a severe illness. Stephen Colbert hosting the final episode of The Late Show Thursday night.
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11: His final guest, Paul McCartney. This is ABC News.
14: Overnight along the Wasatch Front, we're looking at mostly clear skies and a low of 46 degrees. Clouds will start to increase by morning, and we'll start the day off partly cloudy here in Salt Lake. Temperatures will make it back to the low 70s, and those clouds will dissipate as the day goes on. We should have a fair amount of sunshine by afternoon. Mostly sunny and 81 on Saturday, partly cloudy 85 on Sunday, and by Memorial Day Monday, mostly sunny, 87 in the north, low 90s in the south. From the KSL Weather Center.
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0: So pleased to welcome to the show Dawn Jackson Blattner. She's a registered dietitian, nurse, and certified specialist in sports dietetics. And we're talking about your beauty routine starts in the kitchen, not in the medicine cabinet. She knows all about that. So Dawn, thanks so much for coming on.
1: Thank you so much for having me. I love this topic.
0: And let's talk about what does your eat your skincare actually mean?
1: Yeah, what a perfect phrase. Eat your skincare. Because so many people think about like moisturizers and serums that they put on their skin, but actually your beauty routine starts with what you have on your plate. The nutrients that you eat can help with healthy skin and strong hair, help protect you from things like the sun and pollution and stress. So nutrition is really the foundation of beauty.
0: So how does what we eat show up in our skin and our hair?
1: So here's how it works. When you think about your body, it's always regenerating. It's always rejuvenating. You're getting new skin, new hair, and that all depends on the nutrients that you eat. So if you're eating things like fiber and minerals and antioxidants, that's actually going to help your overall health, but it's also going to help you with your beauty from the inside out.
0: What nutrients matter most for skin and hair health, Dawn?
1: Oh, I have a favorite beauty boosting food, and that is Natural Delight's Medjool dates. So first of all, they taste delicious. Okay. They are naturally sweet, no added sugar, tastes like caramel, and they have three beauty boosting nutrients. They have fiber, they have minerals, and they have antioxidants. That fiber helps with blood sugar, it helps with gut health, and that's clear skin. The minerals are magnesium, potassium, copper, that helps with hydration and collagen boosting. And anytime you talk about minerals, great for your hair as well. And then antioxidants and polyphenols in dates, very good for bright skin, smooth skin. So they're all really working wonders for us.
0: Are there simple foods people can start adding right now?
1: I have date recipes you are going to love. First up, this is a date glow bowl. It's just Greek yogurt with some kiwi pumpkin seeds and then chopped up medjool dates right on there. Great for a breakfast or even a snack. And then, oh, I make these every single week. I love them. Cookie dough stuffed dates. And this is just a quick cookie dough with some almond flour and nut butter, some dark chocolate chips pressed right into a half of a date. And this is wonderful because many times sweets are not great for skin, but because dates are naturally sweet with no added sugar, this ends up being a really supportive skin sweet treat. And then finally, I love this date seed coffee. This is a really hot trend right now of using the pit of the date as the base here, where you just rinse off the pit, roast it in your oven, and then grind it up and brew it like you would coffee, and you get a high antioxidant decaf coffee alternative.
0: Dawn, where can we go to learn more?
1: So to get your hands on some Natural Delight's Medjool dates, you can find them on Amazon. And then for more recipes, you can go to naturaldelights.com.
0: Wow, sounds good to me. Dates. And especially obviously how good it is for you. Sometimes it's those foods that you don't realize that you might already eat that, that provide much more than meets the eye, right? You just happen to like it and it's healthy and then you realize, okay. And that's certainly one of them. Although I've heard that for a long time. Okay. So it's interesting. I talked about, you know, the World Cup tickets and how expensive. And I go back to New York for the sinkhole that shut down LaGuardia runway. Because you think about people flying in eventually, and the World Cup is in June, and they'll come into JFK, but people will come in through LaGuardia, people will come in through Newark, because that's one of the major places. And a sinkhole on one of the runways prompted tons of cancellations and delays. They found the sinkhole on Wednesday at 11 in the morning. They were just doing a daily morning inspection of the airport's airfield. The Port Authority does that. And it was near runway 422. It's one of the airport's two runways. And as they were walking the runway, they saw it, and immediately they had to shut that down because of the danger, of course. And that slowed down the flights into LaGuardia, the weather, and then the sinkhole that they had there. So The runway is expected to be open before flight ops on Friday, so that's the good news, although the timing could change a little bit, but what I've heard is definitely that it's going to be Friday. So there was a lot of delays because of that, and it was something that all of a sudden popped up for people who were traveling in and out of there. A pilot and ground controller could be heard talking about the sinkhole as the crews were responding to it, and the pilot seeing it and saying, "What happened? What's this now? Oh, it's a sinkhole." So they had all the equipment out there to do what they could, because you can know how these sinkholes are, how they can how brutal they can be and how they can expand so easily. All right, gas prices. Wow, gas prices soaring. You know, we talk about something people don't want to see, and it's Memorial Day weekend, and of course, amid the war in Iran, the national average for a gallon of regular gasoline, $4.56. That's stats compiled by AAA. We know that California's going to really get it bad. So the cost to fill up regular gas, a tank of regular gas, over $6 a gallon. If you look at Gas Buddy, you can pump. It is a mic drop. It's crazy. Because California, especially SoCal, you have to drive. I mean, you are on the freeways. I have done it many times in my life, and you're stuck in traffic a lot. No matter what you do to maneuver around the traffic, you got to get real lucky. So I always say this: go to Gas Buddy to find the cheapest gas in your area, and you can put in any place and you'll see it. But other places like Texas, above $4, New York in the tri-state area, more than $4.50. It just depends on, I think, where you are. But of course, high traffic areas, the Bay Area, Los Angeles, Dallas-Fort Worth, Washington, D.C., you know, you're spending about $100 more a month with the prices where they are now compared to a year ago. And despite the prices, I mean, you're going to go where you're going to go. You know, you want to go do something on Memorial Day weekend, you made plans, you're going to do it. So on the roadways, traveling by car, 39.1 million people expected to hit the highway, and probably already have too. Some people checking out on Thursday, like Congress, and Friday, you know, I'm putting together a couple of other days to make a much longer weekend. So, you know, the average fill up is about 15 to 30 bucks more than it was a year ago. Just kind of look at it that way. So I'll tell you what, the people who work from home, we knew this before, but it's just especially now another very, very big advantage. It's interesting looking at, to go a little bit deeper for a second, to look at the Census Bureau data that shows 9.3% of workers over the age of 16 report traveling 60 minutes or more for their jobs. Workers over the age of 16 spend about 27 minutes commuting on average, right? That's the average, but there are definitely some that are going much further than that. And like I said, you know, it's like I check my friends and my neighbors, and a lot of my neighbors work from home, and some of them have really big jobs with big companies, but unless they're traveling, they're working from home. And I see this too with some other friends. It's kind of a split deal where there's virtual work and then sometimes they're in the office, and now more virtual work because of the gas. A lot of people have been told, just stay home and we'll just work around that with meetings, you know, et cetera. And where is it low? Where are people getting, you know, pretty good prices? And in Central Atlantic, it's up, you know, it's up over 30%. But if you look at the lower Atlantic, it's like 386. In the Midwest, even though it's up, it's like 383. And the Gulf Coast, 371. So the highest prices are the West Coast and the Great Lakes. They're the most expensive in the country at this point. All right, we move from gas prices to not worrying about gas prices, just worrying about surviving it. And it is part of Tell Me Something Good.
2: Tell me something.
0: 174 climbers in a single day, a nice record, climbed Mount Everest on the south side. Wow. Even thinking, it gives me anxiety just to even think of trying to make that climb. We've had some of the people who have climbed Everest before on the show. I've had a couple of them. And there's something amazing they'll tell you about that view and about going from top to bottom and being there on the summit. And that's a lot of people. Think about that. A lot of people in what is a very popular time. May is the most popular time to go and climb. And, of course, they have guides that take them up, the Sherpas, etc., who really know the area. And there was just even an avalanche. Last week, a little bit of an avalanche that some people were caught in, no deaths or anything like that. But it's all the things you have to expect as you're doing that. So hats off to them. How about some applause? Imagine if you hit the summit. Yeah, baby. That's a feat that you'd be talking about for a very long time. Hang with us coming up next. It's all about the queue, baby. Next.
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0: Roby is back with us. Oh, this woman is fantastic. She is absolutely one of the country's leading female pit masters. You know what her nickname was? You remember this? It probably still is. Master of Q. And that was after the barbecue brawl. My husband and I watched that, and oh my gosh, it was incredible. So what are we going to talk about here? There's so much to talk about. Hot grills, bold skills, women, baby, firing up the grills this May. I love it. Erica, thanks for hanging with us.
1: Thank you so much for having me. I love y'all.
0: So what's your advice? You lived it. You live it now for women who want to build confidence behind the grill.
1: Yes, definitely go out there and use recipes that you already know how to cook. So when you go out to a grill for the first few times, you're not trying to figure out how to use the grill and how to cook a new recipe. Go there because you know how it's supposed to taste, you know how it's supposed to look, and use the grill to create that wood-fired flavor, that kiss of smoke that you wouldn't get when you're inside the house. And I think that's one of the beautiful things. Another thing that I still do when I have a recipe idea in my head, I'll go make beef kebabs. And every single kebab, I'll do a different flavor profile on there to see if it's going to work or not and not ruin an entire dish. So those are things that I did that really built up my confidence and that I still do to this day.
0: Ooh, I like that. Great suggestions. What are your best tips? And this is huge for me. This is a lot of times this is where I struggle for choosing the right beef cut for whatever the occasion is.
1: Yes, you need to be honest with yourself. How much time do you really want to spend? Are we trying to do 30 minutes or less? Are we trying to do an hour or less? Or do we have all day and we're going to go outside and sit at that grill and play and have fun? If it's 30 minutes or less or an hour or less, look at your leaner cuts. Go for your ground beef. Go for your steaks. Go for your flank steaks. Go for your picanha. But if you have time and you're just going to sit out there and play, I want you to move on over to the bigger cuts. Go get that brisket you've been eyeing. Go get that chuck roast that you've seen. And we're going to low and slow smoke that thing into perfection.
0: Ooh, low and slow. Oh my gosh, I love it. Can you share your favorite no-fail recipes for all of us grillers, the new grillers especially?
1: Yes, so I love making lettuce cups. I use ground beef and I smoke it. If you have never smoked ground beef, please do it and then incorporate it back into your recipes like your spaghetti.
2: To look good, feel good.
0: For women who want is huge for me. This is a lot of times this is where I struggle for choosing the right beef cut for whatever the occasion is.
1: Yes, you need to be honest with yourself. How much time do you really want to spend? Are we trying to do 30 minutes or less? Are we trying to do an hour or less? Or do we have all day and we're going to go outside and sit at that grill and play? And so Cajun broil, I add all those elements and then I put my pieces of beef back in there and I cook it all on one sheet.

0: You will put all your coals, all your wood, or if you're using gas, that's the place you're turning the gas on at. And then the other side is clean. It has nothing underneath it. So there's no charcoal, no wood, no gas is on. And what you're doing is on that indirect side, it's basically like an oven. And you're using the radiant ambient heat from your direct hot side to finish cooking your food. And then your direct side is where you're really focused on, what does my beef look like? I'm really trying to get that beautiful bark, that crust, those grill marks, all that is coming from your direct hot side. That's really all it means, hot and not so hot side.
1: Nice. So where do we go to learn more?
0: Yes, you can go to beefitswhatsfordinner.com, and we have so many recipes, tips, and tricks that will help you out and make you that backyard barbecue hero that I know you can be.
1: Erica Roby, you're my hero. Thank you so much for coming on.
0: Thanks for having me again.
1: She really is the grill queen. People know Erica. And I love her tips about trying things out, because then that's what happens. You don't want to have, like all this beef and you have these great ideas and it's you're not cooking it right. And I like the other idea of splitting the grill. I don't know why I never thought of doing that. It's kind of an all for one where I throw everything out there. So that was excellent too as well. And there's gonna be a lot of grills, obviously, people grilling steaks, grilling all kinds of beef over the Memorial Day weekend. So really surprising news when it was announced, but it is official. It is the end of CBS Radio News after nearly 100 years of broadcasting. Oh, these familiar sounds. Yeah, that's an old one. That was a pretty good one, though. Can we hear that? Can we hear another one, or can you hear that one again? Boop, boop, boop, boop, boop. Driving around outside of Philly, driving around all over the place and hearing that. That's it. That's the one as a kid I remember hearing, right? So for me, my very first job was at KYW in Philadelphia, huge CBS radio affiliate. And we, of course, had that sound. I'd be listening to it going to work, and I'd be listening to it like I said, driving around, and I had so much pride working for KYW. I loved it. It was right across from the Liberty Bell, right across from Independence Hall. You know, you're right there on the mall at KYW. And like other big heritage stations, they had to make the switch. Like one of our fabulous affiliates, WCCO, had to make the switch in Minnesota. They had such long ties to CBS News, going all the way back to 1932. And you got to think about, CBS Radio News purchased the station from General Mills. And while it's no longer owned by CBS, it was an affiliate forever, so that you would hear that, you know, that sound and that roundup. If you were there in the Minnesota Twin Cities area. So on Thursday, they announced that they're an ABC News affiliate now. I love Brad Lane, and he was quoted as saying, after conducting a full evaluation of the options available, WCCO Radio is moving to ABC News. And that's it, you know, so. They started in the afternoon. They're not the only ones. WBBM News Radio switched to ABC a day before the end of the CBS News Radio, because, you know, that's Chicago, same thing. Heritage station for them. If you spent any time in Chicago, you'd always, you know, you'd always hear that sound. And it's gone. So that's the end of a piece of history. In the world of change, boy, that was one that, especially, like I said, for me, because of working at some big affiliates, CBS News affiliates, and hearing that sound in the newsrooms and stuff, and wow. And originally I came from television, but I would always run over to the to the other side, and of course I would be listening to it. You think about that, and you think about the beginnings of it after 100 years. Change, change, change. All right, we move from that to birthdays. Who is celebrating a birthday? Happy birthday to you. Happy birthday to you. Yeah, if you're celebrating a birthday.

0: birthday. Happy, happy birthday to you. You have something in common with Mr. T. He is 74 years old. Wow, 74 years old. How about Judge Reinhold? Oh, I used to have such a little crush on him. 69 years old. I was stunned that he was 69. And he was in, of course, Fast Times at Ridgemont High. He was in Beverly Hills Cop, that whole series. There was four of those. And he was in Stripes. Stripes is a good old movie to look up from 1981. It's still so funny. That's a good movie to watch sometime when you're looking around for something. That's on my list of favorites. And so he's been in a ton of different things. So, again, happy birthday if you're celebrating a birthday. It's a good time for a birthday, right? Memorial Day weekend. Yeah, absolutely. All right, thanks to all of you for listening to this hour of the show and Dan Okenzerski for his excellent work on the technicals. Enjoy Memorial Day weekend. And thanks for hanging with us, my friends. As always, make
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4: 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From ABC News, I'm Dave Packer. Growing controversy over President Trump's $1.8 billion fund of taxpayer money that could give payouts to political allies who claim they were targeted by the Justice Department under President Biden. Sources who were there say a number of Republicans attending a Capitol Hill meeting today with the acting attorney general say the fund could cost them the Senate majority. Democratic Congressman James Walkinshaw of Virginia on who those Republicans are.
5: Seems to be more folks who lost their primaries recently or aren't running for re-election, but I'm glad to have some Republicans joining us in rejecting this just outrageously, brazenly corrupt move here by the Trump administration and Trump's own Department of Justice.
4: Firefighters continue to battle the Sandy Fire burning through Southern California. ABC's Sid Garcia in Simi Valley.
6: Luke Ciampa was busy cleaning up his Simi Valley home from the Sandy Fire that burned all around his neighborhood this week.
7: When you have to leave something that, you know, you don't know what to take and everything, it doesn't matter anymore. You just get yourself and your wife and, you know, maybe a couple of pictures, and that's it. The rest of it, you know, it's replaceable, you know.
6: Sandy Fire is 30% contained, but Terry County Fire telling us evacuation orders are in effect for 19,000 residents.
4: Why did they lose in 2024? Leaders in the Democratic Party released the findings of a presidential election autopsy. ABC political director Avery Harper.
8: The Democratic Party needed to invest more in reaching out to Latino voters year-round, to working class voters, to more rural voters, and that it needed to invest in a media strategy that really reaches voters where they are, not just through traditional means like television ads.
4: A United Airlines flight traveling from New York to Guatemala diverted to Dulles Airport in Virginia earlier this evening after a passenger tried to open the door mid-flight and then assaulted another passenger. You're listening to ABC News.
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10: More than 2,000 people gathered in San Diego today to remember the three victims who died trying to delay the two suspected teenage attackers during Monday's shooting outside the city's largest Islamic center. The center's imam, Taha Hassani, spoke on their hope for the future.
11: Our message to everyone, let's work together to stop this hatred, stop this racism, stop dehumanizing the Muslim community.
10: A Tennessee death row inmate gets his sentence postponed. ABC's Chuck Siebertson.
12: Getting at least another year to live on Tennessee's death row, Tony Carruthers, convicted of kidnapping and murdering three people in 1994. His executioners tried and failed for over an hour to establish an intravenous line for the lethal drugs. Governor Bill Lee announced Thursday that the state would not try again for at least a year. Tennessee prison officials say medical personnel established a primary IV line, but were unable to find a suitable vein for a backup and a central line as required by the state's execution protocol.
10: President Trump is loosening a federal rule that requires grocery stores and air conditioning companies to reduce greenhouse gases used in cooling equipment. EPA head Lee Zeldin says this will allow businesses to choose the refrigeration systems that work best for them, saving them billions of dollars that could be passed on to consumers. Stocks enjoyed a late afternoon rally with all three major indexes finishing ahead, including the Dow Jones, which gained 270 points. Dave Packer, ABC News.
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13: Overnight along the Wasatch Front, we're looking at a few clouds and a low of 46 degrees. We'll start off Friday with some cloud cover and temperatures in the 70s, but as the day goes on, those clouds will dissipate and we should see some sunshine by the late afternoon. Mostly sunny and 81 on our Saturday, mid-80s to upper 80s on Sunday and Memorial Day Monday. It'll be a partly cloudy to mostly sunny holiday weekend. From the
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0: Two-time NASCAR champ Kyle Busch, dead at the age of 41 after being hospitalized with a severe illness. Details on that when we go to the Man Cave. Also coming up, a conversation with Don Horner in Author's Corner. He served as a Marine, and his book looks at everything that's happened with the military, so to speak, and other things with our history when it comes to moving forward, even all the way up to 2035. What will that be like? I'm Kate Delaney, but first at the top, we roll in to the rundown here in America Tonight. Yeah, so what is happening across this great country? Of course, a lot of people have already taken the day off on Friday, so they're on their way to some place to enjoy the Memorial Day weekend or just piecing together some of those extra days they had. What's interesting is how many people will hit the roads. According to AAA, 39.1 million people will travel just by car, so this doesn't include the people who will fly. Some of them are going to see some shocking gas prices that continue to be high, like in Los Angeles, like in Dallas-Fort Worth, like in Washington, D.C. Regular gas is the average is $4.56, according to AAA. All right, what's the latest on Iran? There are no strikes yet. Remember, the president said that there were plans to strike some of the critical areas in Iran on Tuesday, but he held off because a deal seemed like it may actually happen due to some of the conversations that were being had with people in the Middle East and the envoys from Pakistan, etc. So the sand in the hourglass is running out. Here's the president just the other day on his conversation with Israeli Prime Minister Benjamin Netanyahu on what's next, if anything.
1: He'll do whatever I want him to do. He's a very, very good man. He'll do whatever I want him to do.
0: All right, so whatever that will end up being, I really felt like that would play out by the end of this week, but maybe it dips into next week. We'll see. Another we'll see, but very big deal is Cuba. After the indictment of Raul Castro for killing some Americans that were on a humanitarian mission and others on some planes that were shot down back in 1995. Secretary of State Marco Rubio on Cuba and its future.
2: As I told you a moment ago, in the context of Iran, the president's preference is always a negotiated agreement that's peaceful. That's always our preference. That remains our preference with Cuba. I'm just being honest with you. You know, the likelihood of that happening, given who we're dealing with right now, is not high. But if they have a change of heart, you know, we're here. And in the meantime, we'll keep doing what we need to do.
0: All right. I feel as though there is something in the wind there in the next couple of weeks, maybe even a little bit sooner than that. Meanwhile, the U.S. doctor with Ebola is cautiously optimistic. Thank goodness. The story of Dr. Peter Stafford is scary when you think of the fact that he had his family with him, four children and his wife. He is currently experiencing wet symptoms is what they call it, which includes things like vomiting. And that means, they say, that that's trending in the right direction, believe it or not. The dry symptoms are fever and headaches and fatigue. So he's feeling better than he did on Wednesday, and he was actually able to eat some food. And what happened with him is he was in the Republic of Congo, and he was evacuated to Germany to get specialty care and is hospitalized now at a hospital in Berlin. But it looks like his health is improving because so many have succumbed to this particular virus, this particular form of Ebola, and he was right there for that. So a Customs and Border Protection spokesperson said that Air France had a passenger from the Democratic Republic of Congo in error on a flight to the United States. The flight was initially bound for Detroit and was diverted to Montreal due to entry restrictions put in place to the risk of the Ebola virus. The passenger should not have boarded the plane, so that was not landing in the United States. Right now, 139 suspected deaths with nearly 600 suspected cases. As of Thursday, that's information from the World Health Organization. Really, really frightening to think of that because of how that can, how that can spread. The Senate went on break amid the Republican plan to curtail the president's anti-weaponization funding. Not every Republican on board with that. There were a lot of arguments about it. So Senate Republicans were poised to try to rein in two of the president's more controversial spending wishes, the $1 billion for the East Wing expansion and the $1.8 billion for the anti-weaponization fund. Todd Blanche canceled a pre-scheduled travel. He's, of course, the acting attorney general over that anti-weaponization fund, which would be used to compensate allies who say they've suffered injustices at the hand of the Biden administration. But Blanche's meeting just was off the books, especially because everybody was fleeing Washington for a week starting late on Thursday. And there were a lot of Republican senators who could not be placated because they were saying that they themselves could apply to receive money from the fund. And they said there's no guardrails that are there that should be there to be imposed on what this fund would be used for. So you can bet that's going to be taken up. Republican Senator Susan Collins said no, just flat out. No, and she wasn't the only one, like I said, so they wouldn't have the numbers to pass that if they had enough Republicans who were not on board with it. All right, in the meantime, a sinkhole at LaGuardia could really did spoil some people's travels, certainly on Wednesday and Thursday into the city. What happened was just a normal check of one of the major runways. There's a couple of them. There's just two of them. And there was a sinkhole that was there that was discovered at 11 a.m. on Wednesday. It was just, a typical morning inspection of the airfield, and it was on runway 422, one of the airport's two runways. So they had to block it off and had to work on that. And what happened is there was a lot of cancellations and a lot of delays. Plus, they had weather on top of that. Now, it's opening up on Friday. So that's good news for people who are flying in on Friday. But they still may have a bunch of delays throughout the day. So if you're traveling there, make sure you check before you arrive. It's interesting. People always tell me, when you fly into New York, which airport? What's the best airport to go into? And people don't always agree with me, but I always think LaGuardia because it's close to get into the city. But lately, they've had a lot of different problems there. All right, coming up next, it is the Man Cave.

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0: is we're in the man cave. I wrote a book called Invade the Man Cave. You can get that on Amazon or Barnes and Noble. The big story is two-time NASCAR Cup Series champ Kyle Busch, dead at the age of 41. He is somebody that I talked to several times when I was out at a couple of different tracks, and I really liked him and really grew fond of racing. Initially, I was not a fan of racing, and people like Kyle Busch really showed me how cool it was. And he's a hard charger. There's no doubt about it. His temperament made him a big figure for two decades. What was shocking about this is that he was supposed to race in Charlotte, and then they said, oh, well, he can't race because he's not feeling well. Not feeling well with a mysterious illness. And then it's announced, sadly, by his family that he died. And you think of Busch, he had 63 Cup Series wins, ranked ninth on NASCAR's all-time wins list, second most in the playoffs chase era, won championships in 2015 and 2019. He started 762 career NASCAR Cup races across NASCAR's three national touring series. He had 234 wins, the most by any driver in the sport's history. So, even last Friday at Dover Motor Speedway, he dominated the truck series race, winning from the pole after leading the most laps. And, you know, he's always asked about those victories and what does it mean at this time in his career. And at Dover, he said, you know, it's always one of my favorite places. And so what a legacy. Grew up in a racing family alongside his older brother, Kurt Busch, who also became a Cup Series champion. And, he started with Hendrick Motorsports, made his Cup debut in 2004, rather. Then he became the youngest winner in Cup Series history at the time when he captured a race at the California Speedway. Then he hit another level when he joined Joe Gibbs Racing in 2008. He was number 18, the number 18 Toyota. He was a big-time competitor, for sure, and recorded at least one cup win in every season during a huge run with them. He had certainly a colorful personality, and he was confrontational, right? And he was known as, he had a fan base that was Rowdy Nation. So Rowdy Nation and so many others, very sad about the death of Kyle Busch at the age of 41. I like what he said here. He was talking about the transition just a couple of years ago in racing and what was going to happen with NASCAR from the traditional fans and the people that they like to follow.
1: You have the diehard fans of NASCAR, of the Jeff Gordon, Dale Earnhardt, Rusty Wallace, Terry Labonte, Mark Martin, Harry Gant, you name it. Guys from the 90s, mid-90s, late 90s, all of that. And our world now today of the 2024 is a lot different fan base of following along. I don't feel like we were able to transition a lot of the fans that were fans of those drivers, of the names that I just mentioned, into a William Byron fan or into a Kyle fan or into whoever. You know, they kind of probably went away and just stopped following as much, which is hard to say because honestly, like, when you look at NASCAR, the fans love the drivers. Like, the driver star power, that's what brings people to the racetrack, is the drivers.
0: Wow. So certainly our thoughts are with his wife, Samantha, and their two children and the rest of the family, Kyle and his parents, etc. What a really sad, sad day for racing, and what a shock. Rip to the man who was super, super competitive and really, really sad to hear of his death, Kyle Busch, at 41. Wow. All right, we move on from that. Some other things that are happening in the world of sports, including Eagles linebacker, who was clocked at 135 miles an hour. What is he thinking in Georgia? Nolan Smith arrested after hitting that reckless driving speed, and of course charged with it, raising questions about a possible discipline from the NFL. It was a 70 mile an hour zone, and it was just before 11 o'clock on last Friday night, 135 miles an hour. So a court date is set for July 14th. The sheriff's office said that he wouldn't need to appear in court if he pays the fines associated with the citations, but it remains to be seen what will happen with the NFL. The question is, you know, will he be available for how many games? Because the league will likely investigate the reckless driving incident under the personal conduct policy. So that's certainly not good for him. And you think about him with the Eagles, he was a 23 first round pick, and he's coming off of a 3-sack season. And he would absolutely be expected to play a significant role in the Eagles' defense whenever he is available. So I think probably the thought is he is going to miss some time. All right, let's head to the NBA and the Knicks. The Knicks, the story. Yeah. You know, it's like Celebrity Row that is all over. It's not just one row. It's all over the garden. The Knicks are now up 2-0 on the Cavaliers in their Eastern Conference series. They beat the Cavaliers 109-93. The place goes wild. So they're getting closer to the promised land, right? Josh Hart had a playoff career high of 26 points. Jalen Brunson, 19 points, 14 assists. They haven't been to the NBA Finals since 1999, and we'll see what happens these next couple of games when things shift to Cleveland. It could be a little bit different. All right, Major League Baseball. Yeah, the crack of the bat. Drop that bat. So let's check out what's happening with the other Cleveland team, the Guardians. The Guardians beat the Tigers 3-1, so they picked up their 30th win. You know, they're a pretty good team for sure. Patrick Bailey had a solo home run. Joey Cantillo threw 5 2/3 shutout innings. So the Guardians extend their win streak to 6 games with that win over the Tigers on Thursday. We move from the Tigers to a couple of other interesting games that are worth pointing out, including the Diamondbacks, because we got Diamondback fans certainly here. 2-1 win over the Rockies. And for the D-backs, that's number 26 out of Chase Field. Corbin Carroll lined a run scoring single with 2 outs in the 9th inning, and they extend their win streak to 5 games with that win over the Rockies on Thursday night. Eduardo Rodriguez for Arizona pitched 7 scoreless innings after suffering his first loss of the season against the Rockies last weekend, so he bounced back in a very big way. It's nothing like seeing a game like that, right, when you're a fan and it gets down to the nitty-gritty of the 9th inning. Blue Jays can boast of a win over the Yankees. They shut them out 2-0. They pick up their 23rd. They're not even at 500, though, yet. While the Yankees still have that 30-21 record, so they just picked up that one loss. But George Springer homered. Vladimir Guerrero Jr. reached base 3 times on for the Blue Jays in that win, so they split that 4-game series. For Springer, it was his 2nd homer of the series. George Springer, nice guy. I had him on a lot of my NBC shows. He was always willing to come on after the games. The A's beat the Angels 3-2 out at Anaheim, and the A's, for them, they picked up their 26th win. Boy, the Angels are just mired in all kinds of problems. They've only won 17. That was in 10 innings, though. Zach Gelof's fielder's choice, the big difference maker there, grounding out in the 10th inning, drove in Nick Kurtz to give them that win. So, you know, this was one of those, another one of those nail biters. But for the A's, that keeps them above 500. And for the Angels, it's just a struggle. They open a 3-game home series on Friday night, though, versus the Texas Rangers. And so let's see if they can turn that around. Braves beat the Marlins 9-3. was the Mets gliding by the Nationals 2-1. The Pirates beat the Cardinals out at Busch 6-2. That's it for your baseball and for the Man Cave. But stay with us because we have much more coming your way as we talk about after-school programs and how significant they are for kids when it comes to learning and a good place to go. Next.
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9: ABC News, I'm Dave Packard. Growing controversy over President Trump's $1.8 billion fund of taxpayer money that could give payouts to political allies who claim they were targeted by the Justice Department under President Biden. In a heated meeting today with acting AG Todd Blanche, some Republican senators fearing it'll cost them the majority. An Iran War Powers resolution was pulled at the last minute today after attendance issues from some within the GOP. There was outrage. House Rules Committee Chair Jim McGovern.
10: Mr. Speaker, further parliamentary inquiry. Are we not voting on it because the American people are sick and tired of this illegal war that is costing tens of billions of dollars?
9: A former Minnesota nonprofit leader sentenced to nearly 42 years in prison today. Amy Bach was convicted of illegally receiving $250 million in federal funds that were meant to feed underprivileged children. Succession? The provincial premier says Alberta will hold a non-binding referendum on staying in Canada. This is ABC News.
11: Overnight along the Wasatch Front, we're looking at mostly clear skies and a low of 46 degrees. Clouds will start to increase by morning, and we'll start the day off partly cloudy here in Salt Lake. Temperatures will make it back to the low 70s, and those clouds will dissipate as the day goes on. We should have a fair amount of sunshine by afternoon. Mostly sunny and 81 on Saturday, partly cloudy 85 on Sunday, and by Memorial Day Monday, mostly sunny, 87 in the north, low 90s in the south. From the KSL Weather Center.
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0: So there's a new study, I'm excited about this, that finds millions of parents who want summer programs for their children are missing out in the U.S. After School Alliance is releasing this data on access to summer learning programs to learn if there is an unmet need for summer programs in your state, which is so important. So joining us to talk about this is Jody Grant, Executive Director, After School Alliance, and Gigi Antoni, who is the Vice President of Youth Development, the Wallace Foundation, which, of course, supports summer programs. So thanks both to both of you for coming on.
14: Thank you.
15: So glad to be here.
0: Oh, thank you. So let's talk about this. So, Jody, with you first, what did the new After School Alliance study find?
14: So this study of over 30,000 parents found, as the title says, that the summer is a struggle for far too many of our parents. So only half the parents who want their children to be in summer learning programs have them in programs. And the biggest barrier is cost. And it's not just a barrier for our low-income families, it's a growing barrier for our middle-income families. And I think, you know, one of the most staggering things we found in this study is that for low-income families, only 13% of their kids are in summer learning programs. When you get to higher income families, it's almost 50%.
0: Wow. So are families in every state able to access the summer programs they need for their children? I mentioned that, you know, how do people find out about this?
14: Yeah, the answer is sadly no. So this is a pervasive problem in every state and every part of the country, too. You know, we're talking rural areas, suburban areas, urban areas. For far too many parents, summer learning programs are just not an option because of costs, because there's wait lists, because of transportation. And what we do know is that parents that are lucky enough to have a child in these programs, they love them. So 96% of parents nationwide report that they're satisfied with their programs. And it's why we keep seeing demand increase from parents, because they do want these programs for their kids.
0: Yeah, Gigi, you can address this because of the Wallace Foundation, of course. Why are these summer programs so vital, so important?
15: So kids that have access to, you know, high quality summer programs, they just do better. They do better academically. They're learning new skills. They're learning things that they don't necessarily learn in school. They're exploring careers. They're interacting in outside. They're able to get off screens. You know, there are a lot of benefits to being in a summer program, including that kids are safer in summer programs. So, you know, crimes against young people increase in the summer, and crimes perpetrated by young people also increase in the summer. So there are some safety concerns, particularly for working parents whose children aren't in school all day. And so lots of advantages if your kid is in a good program.
0: Yeah. And Jody, you just heard what Gigi said, and I know you would probably echo the same thing. So what happens to those students who aren't able to access summer programs?
14: Yeah, it's, you know, it's sad because, as I said, we know parents love these programs. And part of the reason they love them, too, is because they want their kids doing something fun over the summer where they're learning. So when we hear from parents, they're really excited, not just about keeping their kids safe, but where they're going to have healthy interactions with their peers, with caring adults, where they're going to be exploring passions and, you know, getting out of their comfort zone. But, you know, being outside and having fun is a big piece, too. So for the kids that don't get to participate, you know, there's this great fear now about screen time, about especially post-COVID social isolation. You know, as Gigi said, you know, kids that are in programs get ahead, but we find that many of the kids that aren't, actually it's the summer slide, they fall behind. So when they go back to school, it's harder for them to catch up. So, you know, just a wealth of benefits. And then, of course, there's huge benefits to communities because working parents are much more productive when they know that their children are safe, engaged in learning, as opposed to worried about what they may be up to.
0: Yeah. And you both really could address this. And we'll keep with you, Jody. First, would you say the country is making progress on creating more summer programs?
14: So I think we need to do a lot better. I'm really thrilled in the 20 plus years that I've been doing this to see the thought that's going into summer programs. So I think the quality keeps improving, and as a result, the demand keeps going up, but we are not keeping up with that at all.
16: Yeah. And Gigi, you and your role as a, you know, vice president, youth development, the Wallace Foundation, I've mentioned it, you support summer programs. You would know, you would see what comes across the desk and what's happening. Do you feel the same way like Jody does?
15: Yeah, without question. Programs are higher and higher quality. The thoughtful learning design of what kids are learning and how they're being supported, the training and of the caring adults who are interacting with young people, all of that keeps going up and up. The demand is going up, but there isn't enough resources to meet that demand. And so, you know, although we're a private foundation and we make, you know, investments in summer learning and in research about summer learning, you know, there's not enough private money in the world to meet this need. It takes public investment. And that's where we need to find, you know, a way to increase that. And, you know, we're already spending money on moving these outcomes of kids being successful in school, prepared for adulthood, contributing to their community. So it isn't like these are not our priorities. Summer is a way to reach those goals that is very effective. It's a very effective lever and strategy for building stronger communities and stronger families and stronger kids.
16: So Jody, you know that too, listening to Gigi. What needs to happen to fill the gap and make summer programs available to more children?
14: Oh, first of all, thank you for having us on the show, because I think educating everyone about the gap is a great place to start. And then I encourage all of your listeners to raise their voices. So, you know, reaching out to local leaders, Chamber of Commerce, your school boards, your mayors, but also reaching out to your state elected officials and your national elected officials, because that's where we can really move the needle on public funding so that more and more of our families can have access to these programs for their kids.
16: Yeah. From the private perspective, Gigi, why does the Wallace Foundation support summer learning? I think you've said a lot of the reasons why.
15: Yeah, I mean, I think it's really because of that, because it is just strategically, it's such a great space that we know works to move the needle on these very highly valued civic outcomes for communities, kids, and families.
16: Yeah, wow. All right, Jody, where can we go to learn more information?
14: So you can go to the After School Alliance at afterschoolalliance.org.
15: Or the wallacefoundation.org.
16: Nice. Thank you both for coming on the show.
14: Thank you.
15: Thanks, Kate.
0: All right, a couple of minutes left in this segment before we jump over to Don Horner, who has written a book called The Spartans of Alabama. It's so interesting, the places that Don takes us. And, you know, we're honoring, of course, people who served this week and know of people that friends and buddies and some of the things that they saw in serving. And Don was a Marine, so we thank him for his service ahead of time. And his book is fascinating. There is some military in it, but there's so much history in it. And then he fast forwards us to 2035 and a president that he's created. And you'll see, you'll hear in that conversation why this book is so, so fascinating. And he felt like he really had to write it, because his friends told him, yeah, you need to write this book. All right, let's talk hurricanes. El Nino is a big topic of conversation always. And the reason why is because when you look at El Nino, what does it mean? Are we having warmer temperatures? And if you get the warmer temperatures in, especially in the Pacific, which then affects the Atlantic, because in the equatorial Pacific, it triggers changes in the upper atmosphere, and then the patterns change. So it influences weather, of course, over extended periods of time, but it can play a major role in whether hurricanes form or not. And El Nino isn't officially in place. We're kind of in a neutral phase between it, and its cooler counterpart, La Nina, is expected to arrive early this summer. So June 1st through the beginning of November is, well, hurricane season, right? And overall, the National Oceanic and Atmospheric Administration's forecast is that the season actually has a 55% chance of being below average hurricane season. Whew. Say it with me. Whew.
17: with a 35% and 10% chance of near average and above average seasons. So what do people care about? They just don't want a hurricane. They want the hurricane to be offshore, and they don't want their friends to get hit by it on whatever side of Florida or anywhere in the Gulf they may live. But anyway, an average Atlantic hurricane season generates about 14 named storms, of which 7 are hurricanes, 3 are major hurricanes. So the last time, to give you an idea how big that is, and maybe gives you a little comfort, the last time NOAA's forecast a below average season was in 2015, which also had an El Nino, and 12 storms then were named, and 5 were hurricanes. 3 of those, of course, exploded. If you remember, again, 2015, 12 named storms roamed the basin that year. Last year ended with 13 storms, not to confuse you, 5 of which were hurricanes. 3 of those exploded into the rare Cat 5 status, Erin, Umberto, and Melissa. And then, of course, the year before, that was disastrous for the state of Florida on the Gulf side. But and also, obviously, North Carolina and several other places, too, as well. All right, stay with us, because coming up next, that conversation with Don Horner, who is the author of The Spartans of Alabama. I'll meet you there.
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0: This time around on Author's Corner, we're going to have a conversation with Don Horner. He has written a book called The Spartans of Alabama, and it is really about men and women when they're in the middle of a crisis, what they can become, as he says, great, and how do you achieve that greatness. And it is the story of the U.S., it's the story of America, and how it became what I always say is the greatest country on the face of the earth that is today. So he's in our virtual green room. He joins us now on AC here on America Tonight with me, Kate Delaney. Don, thanks so much for coming on to talk about your book.
1: Well, thank you.
0: What was it that made you write this book? How did this all come about?
1: Well, watch the news for the last year. Kind of wonders where we are and where we're going. And that's what got me started. And I've got several friends that are retired military, and, you know, we kick things around. And one of them said one day, "You ought to write a book." I said, "Okay." And I was recovering from a illness and pretty much handicapped and wheelchair bound, so I got in the office at the house, and it just started, the word started hitting the paper.
0: Yeah, and thank you, too, for your service. You were a Marine, and in the very beginning of your book, you talk about, you know, all the key characters. You list them all, and you tell us where they were, the tours, which I think is wonderful, how many multiple tours, where they were, what, you know, battalion they were with, and all of that. And, you know, so you look at even the first Alabama volunteer group, which I found fascinating that you say was taken from the American pilots who volunteered to go to China before the start of World War II. So in this book, people will learn a lot maybe that they didn't know. So you did that on purpose, right? To honor people and have people understand the terms and definitions, right?
1: Yeah, and I wanted to throw in a little history, because apparently some of the younger generation has forgotten the history of this country.
0: Yeah, and how important is it, do you think, to know the history of the country all the way back from the founding fathers?
1: I think it's critical to our culture, and it's our heritage.
0: Yeah, absolutely. And you talk about that again in the beginning. You talk about life expectancy even. You talk about when people were elected, when men were elected, what was their age and how many terms they served in the Senate and the House, which I think is so significant. And you look at where we are today, too. And it's interesting, in doing this, did you do a lot of research?
1: Yes, I did a lot of research on the government budgets, deficits, the size of National Guard units in each state, and...
0: Yeah, and you can see that in the book. And you specifically lay out wars, too, right, where you go through it. And even, I love this one quote you have. You say, Ho Chi Minh said in 1965, if we can hold out against America for 7 years, they will quit. And you say he was right. 7 years later, we departed Vietnam. And you say, yet we could have won the war. The troops performed well and won every engagement with the enemy, but the politicians wouldn't let us win, as some units took the same hill several times. And you point that out for specific reasons, right?
1: Right. I mean, you never pay for the same ground twice. I mean, I learned that in boot camp in the Marine Corps. I mean, you would think the generals and the politicians would know that.
0: Yeah.

0: when NAFTA passed, that the giant sucking sound you heard was manufacturing leaving this country. And without a good manufacturing base, we're not the same country. You gutted the middle class. I grew up outside of Detroit, and that used to be one of the most vibrant, dynamic cities in the country. It's a ghost town today.
1: Yeah, that's true, and they're trying to revitalize it, but it's hard because of how long it's been, as you said, a ghost town. Another thing for everybody listening that I think is so interesting is you talk about something I talk about all the time. Why do we not have a balanced budget? We haven't had one since 1980.
0: Yes, you would think the highly educated people we send to Washington know that you can't deficit spend forever.
1: Right, because if you do that, what happens then and what happens for people that it keeps eroding? It keeps eroding and depleting what's you know, already there. And as you said, highly educated people. So there is frustrations. When people read your book, and you go into so many great areas, what do you hope that they take away?
0: They take away some of the history. They take away that, I think it's meant, I mentioned it several times in the book, I've learned that there are very few great men and women. It's ordinary men and women that made this country. The pioneers were ordinary people. They weren't extraordinary, but they rose to the challenge. This country still has an opportunity for the average men and women to rise to the challenge.
1: Yeah, absolutely. Absolutely. And I want to make sure people know that as they go through the book, you also take us into the future and you create this presidency. And it's in 2035, just right there. You go into the second chapter and you'll get it. And you talk about that second year of John Austin, who is the president. You talk about Chinese invading Taiwan, which is a subject that gets talked about now, and what's happening with Taiwan. And you talk about the battle and all of that. Was it fun to write that, to look ahead as to, geez, these are some of the things that can happen?
0: Yes. If you know your history, the same thing occurred in the late 30s and early 40s with Japan. It became a Japanese lake, the Pacific. And the same thing could happen again. I said in the book, famous names, especially for all Marines, past, present, and future, Guadalcanal, Tarawa, all those become Chinese possessions.
1: Yeah. And you talk about, too, I mean, what do? You talk about, and you lay it out, the battalions, you talk about what happens in the future, and you even have this one, it just made me smile. You talk about this state park campground that would be utilized to house the construction unit and some key dependents and civilian workers. So laying out what happens, you know, pushing forward. I don't want to tell everyone everything about the book, but it is really fascinating the way you broke it out, for sure. For you, people encouraging you, Don, to write it, and then you writing it, actually doing it and having it out there, what does that feel like?
0: Well, it felt good when I finished it. After I finished it and read it several times myself, I said, you know, I was pretty proud of what I did. I mean, I'd never written anything before.
1: Yeah. Well, you should be proud. Thank you so much for your service. And again, how you honor so many people in your book. The book is called The Spartans of Alabama by Don Horner. You can get it on Amazon. You can get it at Barnes & Noble, wherever great books are sold, like I said before. Don, thank you so much for coming on the show.
0: Well, thank you.
1: Thanks to all of you for listening to this show and all the support you show. I'm always asked, how can I get hold of you? The best way, honestly, is through email, because I get an avalanche of it, but we always go through it. 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

0: $50 World Cup tickets. What? The mayor of New York City announcing discounted seats for some lucky New Yorkers. In the meantime, a new record set on a very big mountain. What mountain in a single day did 274 climbers scale? Find out. I'm Kate Delaney, but right at the top, we rock into the rundown here on America Tonight. So, Iran. Are we any closer, the U.S., to a deal with Iran? And as you know, the president says the red line, of course, is no nuclear capabilities, period. And because of allies in the Middle East, the thought was we might be getting a little bit closer, so I'm not going to order any kind of an attack yet. We are ready at a moment's notice. So the president was asked even just the other day about a conversation he had with the Israeli PM Benjamin Netanyahu. And even though there's no strikes, but when does the sand in the hourglass run out?
1: He'll do whatever I want him to do. He's a very, very good man. He'll do whatever I want him to do.
0: All right, so that's the president saying that Netanyahu's on board with whatever it ends up being. But there is no deal reached yet, and the military option is on hold. But the president was just saying that it's in the final stages of perhaps a deal being had. And, of course, we knew this heading in. I said this all along. Trump does not want to just have a war. Not in following him for years and years and years. He would much rather not have that. But the gap is maybe narrowing in these nuclear negotiations. So that is much better, especially for the people in Iran who are having a lot of economic woes and problems because of this war. And even a new Fox News poll showed that 60% of American voters oppose further military action in Iran. So as of Thursday, there is still no deal, but I'm just going to call it what we keep hearing, that the gap is narrowing, that it's narrowing. And if there needs to be military action and another deal is rejected, that can happen in a moment's notice. We move from Iran to an island close to the U.S. That would be Cuba. Secretary of State Marco Rubio, his thoughts on Cuba and what happens next as he was asked.
2: As I told you a moment ago, in the context of Iran, the president's preference is always a negotiated agreement that's peaceful. That's always our preference. That remains our preference with Cuba. I'm just being honest with you. You know, the likelihood of that happening, given who we're dealing with right now, is not high. But if they have a change of heart, you know, we're here. And in the meantime, we'll keep doing what we need to do.
0: Yeah, wow. Same thing. That's a kind of a wait-and-see thing, but I think Venezuela on the minds of a lot of people because of what happened there so quickly. Could that be something that happens in Cuba? And, of course, the answer is absolutely that could be something that unfolds there. And at a moment's notice, also, that could be a similar thing. And I think if there is that sort of Maduro surprise attack, we're not going to know it. It's going to be an aftermath thing. And here's what happened. And, you know, now Cuba is free, so to speak. And there are a lot of people in this country who are Cuban refugees or Cuban Americans who have a long history of families that they had to leave behind. And there's absolutely, especially in Miami, a community that would love to see nothing better than a Cuba that is free. We'll call it that. Meanwhile, the president says he's sending 5,000 troops to Poland. As you might say, okay, Poland. Well, there's a good reason for that. It's kind of a reverse move to halt a U.S. Army brigade headed there, right? Because that was initially what was said. So in a post on his social media platform, late on Thursday evening, the president said the decision to send troops was in part because of the 2025 election of Poland's president. He said, based on the successful election of the new president now of Poland, who I was proud to endorse in our relationship with him, I'm pleased to announce the United States will be sending an additional 5,000 troops to Poland. And it's not entirely clear which troops the president is referring to, and it is definitely an about-face from the move that was going to happen last week, because it was last week the Pentagon, and we told you about that on this show, we talked about it, that a 4,200-man army brigade was headed to Poland would not be deployed after all, even though the equipment had already arrived and the unit underwent months of training for that kind of a mission. So the move would effectively cut American combat power in Poland by nearly half. And during a press briefing, remember, a couple of days ago, Vice President J.D. Vance defended the Pentagon's plan to halt the brigade, saying it was a standard delay rather than a reduction. So now that's all a bit of a reversal, obviously, there. And one of the things that was discussed by the Defense Secretary, Pete Hegseth, in talking with the Prime Minister of Poland, that, hey, you know, we'll have a strong presence in Poland. But Hegseth says Poland has shown both the ability and resolve to defend itself, and other NATO allies should follow suit. So how about that? So there you go. There's a troop cut, and this was a troop cut that was actually discussed. And, you know, Fort Hood, Texas, that was the brigade that was initially going, where there was 5,000 troops that they were talking about Fort Hood, and then some would come from Germany or elsewhere. So interesting that a changing of the guard, politically speaking, changed that. And that wasn't going to initially happen, you know, let's put it that way. Meanwhile, the Senate goes on break amid the Republicans' plans to curtail the president's anti-weaponization funding. So a lot of the Republicans aren't on board with this. They're punting on the plans to advance the $70 billion immigration bill and retreating after meeting with Acting Attorney General Todd Blanche to address concerns about the anti-weaponization fund as well. So that move pushes that process until at least after their week-long, it's a week-long break, the Memorial Day recess, after the House and Senate went home on Thursday afternoon. Earlier, Senate Republicans were trying to rein in a couple of the spending wishes, $1 billion for the East Wing expansion and $1.8 billion for that fund. Blanche canceled pre-scheduled travel to go up to Capitol Hill to attempt to quell the Republican outrage over that fund, which will be used to compensate allies who say they have suffered injustices at the hands of the Biden administration. But Blanche's meeting was off the books. I mean, you know, in other words, off the books because they all went home. And we'll see what happens after that week break. Will there be enough support for it or not? All right, coming up on the flip side, what happens next? Wait, there's more and a lot of it.
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0: All right, but wait, there's more. Chance for $50 World Cup tickets. That's actually a really good deal for tickets that are really hard to get. The average mortgage climbing up to 6.51% among the things that I'm going to talk about. Plus, there's a weird sinkhole that shut down a LaGuardia runway. That's nice if you're flying to LaGuardia. First, you're worried about bird strikes, and then there's a sinkhole on top of that. But first, in wait, there's more, NVIDIA earnings have really shot up. That was a big deal. I was talking about, the market, which is the world's largest craps table, that's what I call it, always moves on positive news. Negative news usually sends it in a different direction. The markets have actually been pretty solid under Trump. If you look, there's been some deep dives, but there's also been some historic highs as well. And I happened to catch on Maria Bartiromo's show, the CEO of NVIDIA, and I loved his explanation about AI and why were it such a significant point and how this really unfolds.
1: The president would like us to win in every aspect of AI. Remember, NVIDIA is AI, and the reason we're part of the AI industry. AI is a five-layer cake, and it includes energy and chips, infrastructure, models, and then the applications that run on top. The United States has to be absolutely certain and determined to lead the world in every aspect, every layer of that five-layer cake, from energy, of course, from chips, of course. And so all of these five layers are part of the new AI industry. The president has been very clear. He would like NVIDIA to, on the one hand, make sure that American technology and American companies have the benefit of the latest of NVIDIA and the most of NVIDIA, and that's surely the case.
0: Yeah, so it's interesting because on Wednesday, of course, we're into Thursday, a day later, but the Dow Jones Industrial Average and other major indexes had some hefty gains and closed near the day's highs on Wednesday, ending to finish just above the 5,000 mark with the Dow, 1.3% gain. It's like I say, as you watch every day, you watch and see, what happens. And even then, West Texas Intermediate crude oil futures fell 5.5%. And of course, we'll have a check of all of that as we always do when we take a look at what's happening with the market right before the tail end of this hour. All right, we move from that to the president's thoughts on Cuba when he was asked what happens next there, because just like the Secretary of State Marco Rubio, these are the two especially that have their finger, obviously, on the pulse of what's going on with Cuba. And here's how he replied.
2: What we're going to see, it's a failing nation. We're there to help the families, the people. And again, a lot of those people are related to me in the sense that I've had such a great relationship with Cuban Americans. On a humanitarian basis, we're there to help.
0: Yeah, and it's a crisis there. How many blackouts have they had, and the poverty and the things that the people have been dealing with, especially these past couple of years, but even this year has been the worst of the worst. And this is a critical time for Cuba. Now with the indictment of Raul Castro, what does it all mean? And, of course, the president there saying the U.S. has no right to do what it's doing. If the U.S. wanted to sweep in and do a Maduro thing like I mentioned at the top, I think it would be pretty easy to pull that off probably in Cuba. Really sad story about Kyle Busch, the NASCAR champ who died at the age of 41, just sudden and tragic. I was stunned when I heard this. I said to the hubs that came in, and I covered NASCAR, and I talked to Busch a couple of times. He was super cool when I talked to him out at the Texas Motor Speedway, once at Pocono, and a lot of tributes are just pouring in for him. His family said that he was hospitalized, and he was having some treatment due to this severe illness, and he wasn't going to be competing this weekend at Charlotte Motor Speedway. And then the word comes in that he died. And that was, again, very, very shocking. He's got a couple of kids, and, you know, he had found real happiness with his wife, Sam, Samantha, who he married back in 2010. So social media is just all about this. I was reading some of what the NASCAR community had to say, and even the Charlotte Motor Speedway shared a statement from its CEO, Marcus Smith, who said he was a champion among champions and a once-in-a-generation competitor whose grit, unmistakable driving style, and relentless pursuit of excellence elevated him to a place among the very best driver in the sport. One of the best drivers of all time is what he said. So just absolutely shocking. And a lot of those drivers, of course, are reacting too. And I like what Ricky Stenhouse Jr. said. He said, you know, who he's raced against Bush a bunch, and he said he's at a loss for words, and he said he uplifted everyone he came across in the sport. And this is what I would sum him up as, just as someone who has covered him. He said he gave you everything he had every single lap, and he made us all better for it. Rest easy, Rowdy. The sport won't be the same without you. And it was a couple of years ago when Bush was talking about how the sport was different in making a transition from the mega popular drivers to what is the audience now. Take a listen.
3: You have the diehard fans of NASCAR, of the Jeff Gordon, Dale Earnhardt, Rusty Wallace, Terry Labonte, Mark Martin, Harry Gant, you name it, guys from the 90s, mid-90s, late-90s, all of that. And our world now today of the 2024 is a lot different fan base of following along. I don't feel like we were able to transition a lot of the fans that were fans of those drivers, of the names that I just mentioned, into a William Byron fan or into a Kyle fan or into whoever. You know, they kind of probably went away and just stopped following as much, which is hard to say, because honestly, like, when you look at NASCAR, the fans love the drivers. Like, the driver star power, that's what brings people to the racetrack, is the drivers.
0: Yeah, he got his start with Hendrick Motorsports in 2005, and then he was Joe Gibbs Racing in 2008. Long partnership there. And then in 2023, he joined Childress Racing. So, again, rip to Kyle Busch. Really tough on his family, certainly, and the NASCAR community at the age of 41. All right, I want to mention this at the top, something that I said about the World Cup tickets. $50, are you kidding? What they're going to do is, so these are cheap seats, obviously. There's going to be 1,000 tickets that will cost $50, and they're going to be made available to residents of the city of more than 8 million for the most watched sporting event, which should be in the world. So then your question becomes, well, how do you snag one of those $50 tickets? The tickets are available for 7 of the 8 games. You know, there's like 82,000 seats at MetLife. So, and the one exception is July 19th. That's the final. Do you know what the seats cost? $33,000. Some of the seats, $33,000. What? To go to the final on the 19th. Because you got to remember, people are coming from all over the world. $50 to snag one of those seats would be incredible. He says he wanted to make sure, the mayor said he wanted to make sure the working people aren't priced out of it. And so they're campaigning to make it cheaper. And they don't come directly from FIFA, but from those allotted from New York and New Jersey, the host committee, they're chipping them in, I guess. And the reduced ticket prices, I can't imagine how they're going to do this, but I guess there is some method to the magic of who may get lucky as far as those seats are concerned, because that is, there's just high demand for that, right? So that's 15% of the tickets at discounted prices for residents. Wow. I'm still just stymied by the $33,000. I mean, even if you, I guess if you were loaded and you wanted to to go, well, that's just, that's a drop in the bucket. But for most people, even if you had a little bit of money, that's a big consideration, I think, to pay that. I mean, and that's, you know, the top tier, but even a lower tier is still really, really expensive. All right, it's Women's Health Month. We got something about it next.
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13: ABC News, I'm Dave Packer. More Republicans on Capitol Hill objecting to President Trump's $1.8 billion fund that could give payouts to those who claim they were targeted by federal prosecutors. Acting Attorney General Todd Blanche scrambled to Capitol Hill to speak with Republicans.
14: And it's not clear if they had any assurances from the acting attorney general about how this could be tweaked or changed. But lawmakers who were leaving were expressing frustration with how that meeting went. And sounds like he certainly got an earful, what we've been hearing in public comments from Republicans even over the last 24 hours, that they're very frustrated with this.
13: ABC's Karen Travers, 41-year-old NASCAR legend Kyle Busch died after his family said he was undergoing treatment due to a severe illness. Stephen Colbert hosting the final episode of The Late Show Thursday night.
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13: His final guest, Paul McCartney. This is ABC News.
16: Overnight along the Wasatch Front, we're looking at mostly clear skies and a low of 46 degrees. Clouds will start to increase by morning, and we'll start the day off partly cloudy here in Salt Lake. Temperatures will make it back to the low 70s, and those clouds will dissipate as the day goes on. We should have a fair amount of sunshine by afternoon. Mostly sunny and 81 on Saturday, partly cloudy 85 on Sunday. And by Memorial Day Monday, mostly sunny, 87 in the north, low 90s in the south. From the KSL Weather Center.
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0: So pleased to welcome to the show Dawn Jackson Blattner. She's a registered dietitian, nurse, and certified specialist in sports dietetics. And we're talking about your beauty routine starts in the kitchen, not in the medicine cabinet. She knows all about that. So Dawn, thanks so much for coming on.
1: Thank you so much for having me. I love this topic.
0: And let's talk about what does your eat your skin care actually mean?
1: Yeah, what a perfect phrase. Eat your skincare. Because so many people think about like moisturizers and serums that they put on their skin, but actually your beauty routine starts with what you have on your plate. The nutrients that you eat can help with healthy skin and strong hair, help protect you from things like the sun and pollution and stress. So nutrition is really the foundation of beauty.
0: So how does what we eat show up in our skin and our hair?
1: So here's how it works. When you think about your body, it's always regenerating. It's always rejuvenating. You're getting new skin, new hair. And that all depends on the nutrients that you eat. So if you're eating things like fiber and minerals and antioxidants, that's actually going to help your overall health, but it's also going to help you with your beauty from the inside out.
0: What nutrients matter most for skin and hair health, Dawn?
1: Oh, I have a favorite beauty boosting food, and that is Natural Delight's Medjool dates. So first of all, they taste delicious. Okay. They are naturally sweet, no added sugar, tastes like caramel, and they have three beauty boosting nutrients. They have fiber, they have minerals, and they have antioxidants. That fiber helps with blood sugar. It helps with gut health, and that's clear skin. The minerals are magnesium, potassium, copper. That helps with hydration and collagen boosting. And anytime you talk about minerals, great for your hair as well. And then antioxidants and polyphenols in dates, very good for bright skin, smooth skin. So they're all really working wonders for us.
0: Are there simple foods people can start adding right now?
1: I have date recipes you are going to love. First up, this is a date glow bowl. It's just Greek yogurt with some kiwi pumpkin seeds and then chopped up medjool dates right on there. Great for a breakfast or even a snack. And then, oh, I make these every single week. I love them. Cookie dough stuffed dates. And this is just a quick cookie dough with some almond flour and nut butter, some dark chocolate chips pressed right into a half of a date. And this is wonderful because many times sweets are not great for skin, but because dates are naturally sweet with no added sugar, this ends up being a really supportive skin sweet treat. And then finally, I love this date seed coffee. This is a really hot trend right now of using the pit of the date as the base here, where you just rinse off the pit, roast it in your oven, and then grind it up and brew it like you would coffee, and you get a high antioxidant decaf coffee alternative.
0: Dawn, where can we go to learn more?
1: So to get your hands on some Natural Delight's Medjool dates, you can find them on Amazon. And then for more recipes, you can go to naturaldelights.com.
0: Wow, sounds good to me. Dates. And especially obviously how good it is for you. Sometimes it's those foods that you don't realize that you might already eat that that provide much more than meets the eye, right? You just happen to like it and it's healthy and then you realize, okay, and that's certainly one of them, although I've heard that for a long time. Okay, so it's interesting. I talked about you know, the World Cup tickets and how expensive. And I go back to New York for the sinkhole that shut down LaGuardia runway. Because you think about people flying in eventually. And the World Cup is in June. And they'll come into JFK, but people will come in through LaGuardia. People will come in through Newark because that's one of the major places. And a sinkhole on one of the runways prompted tons of cancellations and delays. They found the sinkhole on Wednesday at 11 in the morning. They were just doing a daily morning inspection of the airport's airfield. The Port Authority does that. And it was near runway 422. It's one of the airport's two runways. And as they were walking the runway, they saw it, and immediately they had to shut that down because of the danger, of course. And that slowed down the flights into LaGuardia, the weather, and then the sinkhole that they had there. So The runway is expected to be open before flight ops on Friday. So that's the good news, although the timing could change a little bit. But what I've heard is definitely that it's going to be Friday. So there was a lot of delays because of that. And it was something that all of a sudden popped up for people who were traveling in and out of there. A pilot and ground controller could be heard talking about the sinkhole as the crews were responding to it, and the pilot seeing it and saying, "What happened? What's this now? Oh, it's a sinkhole." So they had all the equipment out there to do what they could, because you can know how these sinkholes are, how they can how brutal they can be and how they can expand so easily. All right, gas prices. Wow, gas prices soaring. You know, we talk about something people don't want to see, and it's Memorial Day weekend, and of course, amid the war in Iran, the national average for a gallon of regular gasoline, $4.56. That's stats compiled by AAA. We know that California's going to really get it bad. So the cost to fill up regular gas, a tank of regular gas, over $6 a gallon. If you look at Gas Buddy, you can pump. It is a mic drop. It's crazy. Because California, especially SoCal, you have to drive. I mean, you are on the freeways. I have done it many times in my life, and you're stuck in traffic a lot. No matter what you do to maneuver around the traffic, you got to get real lucky. So I always say this: go to Gas Buddy to find the cheapest gas in your area, and you can put in any place and you'll see it. But other places like Texas, above $4, New York and the tri-state area, more than $4.50. It just depends on, I think, where you are. But of course, high traffic areas, the Bay Area, Los Angeles, Dallas, Fort Worth, Washington, D.C., you know, you're spending about $100 more a month with the prices where they are now compared to a year ago. And despite the prices, I mean, you're going to go where you're going to go. You know, you want to go do something on Memorial Day weekend, you made plans, you're going to do it. So on the roadways, traveling by car, 39.1 million people expected to hit the highway, and probably already have too. Some people checking out on Thursday, like Congress, and Friday, you know, I'm putting together a couple of other days to make a much longer weekend. So, you know, the average fill up is about 15 to 30 bucks more than it was a year ago. Just kind of look at it that way. So I'll tell you what, the people who work from home, we knew this before, but it's just especially now another very, very big advantage. It's interesting looking at, to go a little bit deeper for a second, to look at the Census Bureau data that shows 9.3% of workers over the age of 16 report traveling 60 minutes or more for their jobs. Workers over the age of 16 spend about 27 minutes commuting on average, right? That's the average, but there are definitely some that are going much further than that. And like I said, you know, it's like I check my friends and my neighbors, and a lot of my neighbors work from home, and some of them have really big jobs, big companies, but unless they're traveling, they're working from home. And I see this too with some other friends. It's kind of a split deal where there's virtual work and then sometimes they're in the office, and now more virtual work because of the gas. A lot of people have been told, "Oh, just stay home and we'll just work around that with meetings, you know, et cetera." And where is it low? Where are people getting, you know, pretty good prices? And in Central Atlantic, it's up, you know, it's up over 30%. But if you look at the lower Atlantic, it's like 386. In the Midwest, even though it's up, it's like 383. And the Gulf Coast, 371. So the highest prices are the West Coast and the Great Lakes. They're the most expensive in the country at this point. All right, we move from gas prices to not worrying about gas prices, just worrying about surviving it. And it is part of Tell Me Something Good.
2: Tell me something.
0: 174 climbers in a single day, a nice record, climbed Mount Everest on the south side. Wow. Even thinking, it gives me anxiety just to even think of trying to make that climb. We've had some of the people who have climbed Everest before on the show. I've had a couple of them. And there's something amazing they'll tell you about that view and about going from top to bottom and being there on the summit. And that's a lot of people. Think about that. A lot of people in what is a very popular time. May is the most popular time to go and climb. And of course, they have guides that take them up, the Sherpas, etc., who really know the area. And there was just even an avalanche last week, a little bit of an avalanche that some people were caught in, no deaths or anything like that. But it's all the things you have to expect as you're doing that. So hats off to them. How about some applause? Imagine if you hit the summit. Yeah, baby. That's a feat that you'd be talking about for a very long time. Hang with us coming up next. It's all about the queue, baby. Next.
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0: Rovey is back with us. Oh, this woman is fantastic. She is absolutely one of the country's leading female pit masters. You know what her nickname was? You remember this? It probably still is. Master of Q. And that was after the barbecue brawl. My husband and I watched that, and oh my gosh, it was incredible. So what are we going to talk about here? There's so much to talk about. Hot grills, bold skills, women, baby, firing up the grills this May. I love it. Erica, thanks for hanging with us.
1: Thank you so much for having me. I love y'all.
0: So what's your advice? You lived it. You live it now for women who want to build confidence behind the grill.
1: Yes, definitely go out there and use recipes that you already know how to cook. So when you go out to a grill for the first few times, you're not trying to figure out how to use the grill and how to cook a new recipe. Go there because you know how it's supposed to taste, you know how it's supposed to look, and use the grill to create that wood-fired flavor, that kiss of smoke that you wouldn't get when you're inside the house. And I think that's one of the beautiful things. Another thing that I still do when I have a recipe idea in my head, I'll go make beef kebabs. And every single kebab, I'll do a different flavor profile on there to see if it's going to work or not and not ruin an entire dish. So those are things that I did that really built up my confidence and that I still do to this day.
0: Ooh, I like that. Great suggestions. What are your best tips? And this is huge for me. This is a lot of times this is where I struggle for choosing the right beef cut for whatever the occasion is.
1: Yes, you need to be honest with yourself. How much time do you really want to spend? Are we trying to do 30 minutes or less? Are we trying to do an hour or less? Or do we have all day and we're going to go outside and sit at that grill and play and have fun? If it's 30 minutes or less or an hour or less, look at your leaner cuts. Go for your ground beef. Go for your steaks. Go for your flank steaks. Go for your picanha. But if you have time and you're just going to sit out there and play, I want you to move on over to the bigger cuts. Go get that brisket you've been eyeing. Go get that chuck roast that you've seen. And we're going to low and slow smoke that thing into perfection.
0: Ooh, low and slow. Oh my gosh, I love it. Can you share your favorite no-fail recipes for all of us grillers, the new grillers especially?
1: Yes, so I love making lettuce cups. I use ground beef and I smoke it. If you have never smoked ground beef, please do it and then incorporate it back into your recipes like your spaghetti.
2: To look good, feel good.
0: For women who want this, huge for me. This is a lot of times this is where I struggle for choosing the right beef cut for whatever the occasion is.
1: Yes, you need to be honest with yourself. How much time do you really want to spend? Are we trying to do 30 minutes or less? Are we trying to do an hour or less? Or do we have all day and we're going to go outside and sit at that grill and play? And so Cajun broil, I add all those elements and then I put my pieces of beef back in there and I cook it all on one sheet and it's absolutely delicious and so colorful. And then finally, I love doing cultural elements with my beef. Beef is so versatile. It can take on any flavor. So I actually do these Ababa street bowls where I will take flank steak or a ribeye and I will cook it with Ethiopian Berber spice, which now is available almost everywhere. And it really adds just like those smoky herbaceous notes to the beef. And then I'll layer that over just a steaming bowl of hot rice. And it's absolutely amazing.
0: Ooh, I just wrote that down. How do you manage heat zones? And what's the biggest mistake? And I bet there are a few of them that people make.
1: Yes, I can tell you them because I have made them all. So your heat zones, it's basically two sides of your grill. You have the direct, which is your hot side, and then you have your indirect, which is supposedly your cool side, or let's say not as hot. And what you're going to do is your direct side is where you will put all your coals, all your wood, or if you're using gas, that's the place you're turning the gas on at. And then the other side is clean. It has nothing underneath it, so there's no charcoal, no wood, no gas is on. And what you're doing is on that indirect side, it's basically like an oven and you're using the radiant ambient heat from your direct hot side to finish cooking your food. And then your direct side is where you're really focused on what does my beef look like? I'm really trying to get that beautiful bark, that crust, those grill marks, all that.

0: another idea of splitting the grill. I don't know why I never thought of doing that. It's kind of an all for one where I throw everything out there. So that was excellent too as well. And there's gonna be a lot of grills, obviously. People grilling steaks, grilling all kinds of beef over the Memorial Day weekend. So really surprising news when it was announced, but it is official. It is the end of CBS Radio News after nearly 100 years of broadcasting. Oh, these familiar sounds. Yeah, that's an old one. That was a pretty good one, though. Can we hear that? Can we hear another one, or can you hear that one again? Boop, boop, boop, boop, boop. Driving around outside of Philly, driving around all over the place and hearing that. That's it. That's the one as a kid I remember hearing, right? So for me, my very first job was at KYW in Philadelphia, huge CBS radio affiliate. And we, of course, had that sound. I'd be listening to it going to work, and I'd be listening to it, like I said, driving around. And I had so much pride working for KYW. I loved it. It was right across from the Liberty Bell, right across from Independence Hall. You know, you're right there on the mall at KYW. And like other big heritage stations, they had to make the switch. Like one of our fabulous affiliates, WCCO, had to make the switch in Minnesota. They had such long ties to CBS News, going all the way back to 1932. And you got to think about CBS Radio News purchased the station from General Mills. And while it's no longer owned by CBS, it was an affiliate forever, so that you would hear that, you know, that sound and that roundup, if you were there in the Minnesota Twin Cities area. So on Thursday, they announced that they're an ABC News affiliate now. I love Brad Lane, and he was quoted as saying, after conducting a full evaluation of the options available, of the options, WCCO Radio is moving to ABC News. And that's it, you know. So they started in the afternoon. They're not the only ones. WBBM News Radio switched to ABC a day before the end of the CBS News Radio, because, you know, that's Chicago, same thing. Heritage station for them. If you spend any time in Chicago, you'd always, you know, you'd always hear that sound, and it's gone. So that's the end of a piece of history. In the world of change, boy, that was one that, especially, like I said, for me, because of working at some big affiliates, CBS News affiliates, and hearing that sound in the newsrooms and stuff, and wow. And originally I came from television, but I would always run over to the to the other side, and of course I would be listening to it. You think about that, and you think about the beginnings of it after 100 years. Change. All right, we move from that to birthdays. Who is celebrating a birthday? Yeah, if you're celebrating a birthday, Happy birthday to you. You have something in common with Mr. T. He is 74 years old. Wow, 74 years old. How about Judge Reinhold? Oh, I used to have such a little crush on him. 69 years old. I was stunned that he was 69. And he was in, of course, Fast Times at Ridgemont High. He was in Beverly Hills Cop, that whole series. What, there was four of those. And he was in Stripes. Stripes is a good old movie to look up from 1981. It's still so funny. That's a good movie to watch sometime when you're looking around for something. That's on my list of favorites. And so he's been in a ton of different things. So, again, happy birthday if you're celebrating a birthday. It's a good time for a birthday, right? Memorial Day weekend. Yeah, absolutely. All right, thanks to all of you for listening to this hour of the show, and Dan Okunczerski for his excellent work on the technicals. Enjoy Memorial Day weekend, and thanks for hanging with us, my friends. As always, make sure.
1: primer fin de semana del verano,

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1: Hey, good morning.
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0: 26 now after the hour. Welcome back. You're with America in the Morning. Death row inmate receives a reprieve in Tennessee after an aborted execution attempt. Correspondent Lisa Dwyer explains.
1: Tennessee's governor has granted a one-year stay of execution for Tony Carruthers after his lethal injection was halted when officials struggled to find a vein for more than an hour. Maria DeLiberato, an attorney for Carruthers, says she saw him wincing and groaning and called it horrible to watch. The Tennessee Department of Corrections says medical personnel had quickly established a primary IV line, but were unable to find a suitable vein for a backup line, as required by the state's execution protocol. Carruthers was sentenced to death after he was found guilty in the 1994 kidnappings and murders of three people in Memphis. I'm Lisa Dwyer.
0: Millions in the U.S. are getting away for the Memorial Day weekend. Correspondent Jennifer King reports that high gas prices, with every state now above $4 a gallon, isn't stopping everyone.
2: AAA predicts 45 million Americans will travel at least 50 miles from home this holiday weekend, around 39 million by car. It's a record number, but only about a 1% increase from 2025. Inflation and fuel prices are putting a dent in travelers' wallets. Government data shows airfares have gone up 20% this year, and AAA says the average price for gas is up 30%.
3: My guess is that we're going to start to see some people making choices maybe not to travel as far.
2: Oakland University business professor Michael Greiner says Americans prioritize travel but are likely to be making some adjustments.
3: They might not eat out as much as they might have, or they might not spend as much money on certain more expensive activities.
2: I'm Jennifer King.
0: America in the Morning for Friday, May 22nd, 2026 is produced by Jeff McKay. I'm John Trout. This is Westwood One.
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11: ABC News, I'm Sherry Preston. The illness NASCAR driver Kyle Busch's family says he was suffering before his death has not been disclosed, but we do know the 41-year-old had asked for medical help recently while struggling with a cold. ABC News medical contributor Dr. Alok Patel.
12: In some situations, what may seem like a routine cold can actually turn into pneumonia, sepsis, meningitis, or may even affect other organs in your body. This can lead to some severe complications.
11: Busch was a two-time NASCAR Cup Series champion. The long Memorial Day weekend will be full of rain in the Northeast, where one of the runways at New York's LaGuardia Airport is still shut down because of a sinkhole. Secretary of State Marco Rubio in Sweden for a meeting of NATO foreign ministers, saying of the war in Iran,
13: there's been some slight progress. I don't want to exaggerate it, but there's been a little bit of movement, and that's good. The fundamentals remain the same. Iran can never have a nuclear weapon.
11: Price of a gallon of regular gas, $4.55, according to Gas Buddy, $1.61 higher than the start of the war. This is ABC News.
14: Overnight along the Wasatch Front, we're looking at mostly clear skies and a low of 46 degrees. Clouds will start to increase by morning and will start the day off partly cloudy here in Salt Lake. Temperatures will make it back to the low 70s and those clouds will dissipate as the day goes on. We should have a fair amount of sunshine by afternoon. Mostly sunny and 81 on Saturday, partly cloudy 85 on Sunday. And by Memorial Day Monday, mostly sunny, 87 in the north, low 90s in the south. From the KSL Weather Center.
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1: 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Time is 5 o'clock. This is Utah's Morning News. I'm Adam Small, filling in for Andy Farnsworth and Amanda Dixon. KSL's top story this hour, Trax lines are about to get some major upgrades, but that means riders could face some significant delays this summer. KSL News Radio's Heather Peterson joins us live to explain. Heather?
2: Adam, starting this Sunday, UTA will start rebuilding the 2100 South grade crossing, replacing some rail and upgrading infrastructure. Salt Lake City and South Salt Lake riders will be severely impacted because it's where the blue, green, and red lines all cross. Riders like Travis Legg tell KSL it's going to be tough.
3: It's pretty important. I moved out here just so I could take the train, so it is my way to get around.
2: UTA says bus bridges will be transporting riders between the ballpark station and either the Meadowbrook or River Trail stations, depending on which line you're on. They expect this will cause delays of 30 minutes or more. This project will last until June 20th. Reporting live, Heather Peterson, KSL News Radio.
1: The Memorial Day travel rush is on, and Zion National Park is warning visitors to be patient both with traffic on the road and people on the trailheads. KSL News Radio's Brianna Willis joins us live. Brianna?
4: Adam, Zion Park says visitors will need to expect waits everywhere at trailheads, visitor centers, restrooms, and getting onto park shuttles in Springdale and Zion Canyon. And if last year is anything to go by, expect similar delays in arches and canyonlands. Last Memorial Day weekend, Zion National Park had 95,000 visitors. That's more than the total annual visitation for 165 other national parks. If your plans take you past but not through Zion, consider avoiding the park entirely by taking Route 20, 14 or US 89. Live, Brianna Willis, KSL News Radio.
1: Quick check of the gas prices. If you're headed out on the road trip today, the AAA says the state average for a gallon of regular unleaded gas this morning is $4.68 a gallon. The cheapest prices you're going to find are going to be in Tooele County. The highest, though, are in Paiute and Beaver counties. Time for KSL weather with Matt Johnson, who says there are a few places that could see some sprinkles today in the south central mountains of the state.
5: Looking at the hourly forecast, you got temperatures in the low 50s to start, mostly cloudy skies for the Wasatch Front, and end of the afternoon, how about a 65 by lunch hour, and I think 3, 4, 5 o'clock, we should start to see more sunshine, guys.
1: Today's highs should be in the lower 70s. Eagle Mountain City won't be turning on the water at its Nolan Park splash pad this year. The city's communication manager, Kyle Ireland, says it's just one of their attempts to save water because of the emergency drought conditions. He says the city is instead encouraging people to head over to the Corey B. Ride splash park, which has a water recirculating system.
6: That water will be continually used. It goes in and is sanitized and then recirculates. And so because of the difference in those two systems, the Nolan Park one won't be used this season.
1: The Corey B. Ride Park splash pad opens this weekend and will remain open 7 days a week. There's a lot of concern about the impacts of the drought around the state, but what will the impact be on algal blooms? KSL News Radio's Tammy Kikuchi has more.
7: Harmful algal blooms are already showing up in reservoirs in southern Utah, and soon, water officials will soon start their inspections of 70 bodies of water all over the state. Ben Holcomb with the Division of Water Quality says the lack of spring runoff this year means no more nutrients for algal blooms.
8: But if we're in a situation where, we're not seeing a lot more new water come in, then it may just kind of flatline.
7: He says to watch your dogs and children carefully to make sure they don't ingest any of the blooms. And if they do, to call poison control immediately because the blooms attack the nervous system. Tammy Kikuchi, KSL News Radio.
1: KSL's top national stories this hour. The NASCAR world has been rocked by the sudden death of two-time NASCAR Cup Series champion Kyle Busch. ABC's Andrea Fujii has more on the sudden death.
9: At just 41 years old, the married father of two died after being hospitalized with what his family describes as a severe illness. They did not elaborate. Reaction pouring in overnight. Denny Hamlin saying, "Absolutely cannot comprehend this news." Dale Earnhardt Jr. saying, "I will never be able to make sense of this loss, but I am thankful that we had found a way to become friends."
1: Busch was driving in a race in upstate New York less than 2 weeks ago and had asked for medical help while struggling with a sinus cold. First look traffic, Cormac Bones in the traffic center. Good morning, Cormac.
0: Good morning. It looks like we've got a calm start to the early Friday morning commute. No delays on I-15 between Ogden and Provo. But if you're headed to the airport for your vacations this morning, do be aware. And a friendly reminder of the ramp closures coming southbound on I-215 and trying to transition to I-80. I'm Cormac Bone in the KSL traffic center.
1: The Democratic National Committee has released a report taking a look at the 2024 presidential election loss to President Donald Trump. ABC News political director Avery Harper says the report doesn't say anything that we haven't heard before.
10: There's nothing dramatically new in it, but it does put a finger on some painful realities that Democrats faced as they lost races up and down the ballot in 2024. The report does find that Democrats failed to build Kamala Harris up as a candidate before she became the nominee, that they struggled to make an affirmative case for her candidacy.
1: The report suggests the Trump campaign ads over transgender issues were influential in the campaign. Part of the report has been disputed by the DNC, and there was a debate within the party over whether to release it at all. The Late Show on CBS has officially aired its final show. Host Stephen Colbert was joined by Paul McCartney as his final guest.
11: I'll say to you what I've said to every audience for the last 11 years, and I have meant it every time. Have a good show. Thanks for being here. And let's do it, y'all.
1: McCartney was with the Beatles when they were in the same building, the Ed Sullivan Theater, for their first American performance in 1964. CBS ended the show after a 33-year run, citing economic factors. The newest Star Wars movie hits theaters this holiday weekend. Here's Kevin Carr's take on The Mandalorian and Grogu.
12: I only hunt Imperial War criminals. I'll take out every bad guy in your deck of cards.
13: Spun off from the Disney Plus flagship series, this follows a bounty hunter and his Force-sensitive sidekick as they navigate a galaxy of scum and villainy.
12: I can use some information.
14: Whoa! For this price, I'll tell you whatever you want.
12: I'm looking for a hut.
14: Close for the night. Thank you.
13: When they're hired by the New Republic to rescue a kidnapped hut, they stumble into a web of deceit.
15: This isn't about revenge. It's about preventing another war.
13: It wasn't a bad idea for Disney to pull back on its theatrical Star Wars output, because this film felt refreshing only having to worry about a few characters. It's kind of nice to have a movie where the fate of the entire galaxy isn't hanging in the balance.
12: Before going into harm's way, check your armor.
13: Director Jon Favreau does a fine job walking the tightrope between a new story and nostalgic Easter eggs.
16: Are you scared? You should be.
13: The film is quintessential Star Wars, but it also feels modernized and true to the Mandalorian series.
12: Strap in.
13: Moreover, it's just plain fun. The way Star Wars should be.
12: This is the way.
13: Yeah, you got three seasons of the show on streaming, but this new chapter offers an action-filled tale with a wider scope. And doggone it if that Grogu ain't adorable. The Mandalorian and Grogu gets 4 jetpacks out of 5. I'm Kevin Carr, and that's the way I see it.
1: As a Star Wars fan, nice to hear a good review of a Star Wars movie. Now, it's been a pretty tumultuous last decade for the Star Wars fan base. Well, right now, if you're headed out for Memorial Day travels, pat yourself on the back. Traffic is good. If getting up this early, you're being rewarded for it. Good speeds on I-15. No delays as you head into downtown from either direction. Get another look at traffic and weather together coming up next.
17: Stolen Voices of Dole Valley, a gripping new 9-part investigative podcast about a serial killer you've probably never heard of, Warren Forrest, a sadistic predator who prowled the Pacific Northwest in the early 70s. He hid behind the deeds of Ted Bundy, and he's only been convicted of 2 murders, but is suspected of many more. Since the release of Stolen Voices of Dole Valley, a witness identified in the podcast could lead investigators to the remains of Jamie Grissom.
18: He ran into the woods. He said he stumbled. As he fell down, he looks up and sees the body of a young woman.
17: 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This cold case is now red hot. Binge the entire season of Stolen Voices of Dole Valley right now, wherever you get your podcasts. And make sure to hit that subscribe button so you don't miss out on the latest breaking news.
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0: Right now, it's a calm early start to your Friday commute. No delays on I-15 through Utah and Salt Lake County. We're not even seeing slowdowns, really, on northbound SR-36 in Lake Point. Looking at that live shot, barely any lanes filling up at those intersections as you try to get onto I-80. Aubrey?
19: So far, so good. If you're over in Weber or Davis County, traveling from Ogden into downtown will probably take you about 30 minutes right now on southbound I-15. If you're up on Highway 89, traveling Legacy Parkway or the West Davis Corridor, all of those are looking good. And coming through Parley's Canyon right now from Park City into Salt Lake City, that's moving at good speeds. 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I'm Aubrey Withrich in the KSL Traffic Center.
20: Calling for partly cloudy skies by this afternoon with a high of 73, overnight 50. Tomorrow, partly cloudy, 82. By Sunday, I've got 85, partly cloudy in the valley, but a chance for a shower in the mountaintops. Mountain showers still possible Memorial Day, partly cloudy in the valley, 87 and a little bit breezy. From the KSL Weather Center, I'm Matt Johnson.
1: Right now, 48 degrees in Salt Lake City. Coming up on Utah's Morning News, we're going to hear again from John Smith, our friend up at 103.5 The Arrow. His music in a minute. We've really been enjoying this as he's started doing this recently, taking a look at the latest in music news or what's trending there. 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
1: 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The three things you need to know this hour. First,
9: UTA is about to start making some major upgrades at 2100 South, which means riders traveling through South Salt Lake can expect bus bridges and delays of 30 minutes or more. I'm KSL News Radio's Heather Peterson.
1: Second, the Memorial Day travel rush is on, and Zion National Park is warning visitors to be patient both with traffic on the road and people on the trailheads. Third, traffic and weather together.
0: Roadways right now, though, looking pretty calm. No delays on I-15 between Ogden and Provo. We are starting to see a little bit of slowdowns. Northbound SR-36 in Lake Point as you try to get onto I-80. I'm Cormac Bone in the KSL Traffic Center.
10: A beautiful holiday weekend on tap, but some mountain showers possible. I'm Matt Johnson.
1: Right now, it is 48 degrees at the KSL Common Spirit Health Studios. KSL's top national stories.
11: From ABC News, I'm Sherry Preston. The racing world rocked by the sudden death of two-time NASCAR Cup Series champ Kyle Busch.
12: At just 41 years old, the married father of two died after being hospitalized with what his family describes as a severe illness. They did not elaborate. Reaction pouring in overnight. Denny Hamlin saying, absolutely cannot comprehend this news. Dale Earnhardt Jr. saying, I will never be able to make sense of this loss, but I am thankful that we had found a way to become friends.
11: ABC's Andrea Fuji, 12 days ago, Bush had called a doctor to give him a shot because he was suffering from a severe cold, his family says. Most people have already left town for the Memorial Day weekend, or they're about to, and that's even though there are some weather troubles for many. ABC senior meteorologist says for a lot, could be a rainy one.
14: Watching a large area of showers from the Gulf Coast, the Ohio Valley, Mid-Atlantic, Dakotas into western Minnesota, maybe some severe storms in parts of Texas and Oklahoma, and it's nice in the west. That's what continues into the weekend.
11: Repairs on that sinkhole on a runway in one of the busiest airports in the country, New York's LaGuardia, not expected to be finished until tomorrow now, meaning possible further delays. Secretary of State Marco Rubio in Sweden for talks with NATO foreign ministers.
15: In the end, you know, like any alliance, it has to be good for everyone who's involved. It has to be a clear understanding of what the expectations are. And so certainly we'll try to lay the groundwork for that.
11: Acting Attorney General Todd Blanche traveling to Capitol Hill to defend President Trump's nearly $1.8 billion taxpayer-funded finance to set up those who claim to have been targeted by the government.
16: Blanche made a number of efforts to try to bring Republicans back on board this. According to one of my colleagues, Catherine Falders, he even at one point told Republican senators that they themselves could consider applying for money from the fund.
11: ABC's Ali Pekoran. Sources tell us some Republican senators yelled at Blanche, saying the fund could cost them the midterms. 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
1: People planning on heading to a beach on the East Coast or in the Caribbean this summer now have the latest hurricane forecast.
27: Between June 1st and the end of November, their prediction is for a below average 8 to 14 named storms, says Dr. Neil Jacobs.
35: And 1 to 3 major hurricanes with winds at or above 111 miles an hour.
27: But NOAA's lead hurricane forecaster, Matt Rosencrans, urges coastal communities not to let their guard down.
36: You want to know your threat now to be able to plan for that threat and then get your supplies ready.
27: Even in a year with only a few storms, it takes only one hurricane to affect an entire region of the country. Jim Ryan, ABC News.
1: Hey, it's John Smith from 103.5 The Arrow here with your music in a minute. Madonna has declared that dance music isn't dead. Well, that's a relief. This was from a social media post as she gets ready to drop her first new album in 21 years. Fans quickly speculating that the comment may have something to do with Charlie XCX, whose new song Rock Music includes the lyric, I think the dance floor is dead. Okay. Spotify now has a concert ticket program called Reserved, which will give select premium subscribers early access to concert tickets by identifying an artist's most dedicated fans through Spotify listening data. Eligible users will have a limited window, about 24 hours, to buy up 2 tickets before they go on sale to the general public. I'm guessing that feature isn't free. Just saying. Finally, Talking Heads fans surprised to see David Byrne on stage for Stephen Colbert's final episode of The Late Show on Thursday, performing the band's iconic Burning Down the House with a bunch of dancers in matching blue suits before Colbert surprised the audience by jumping on stage himself. That is your music in a minute, or so. here on KSL News Radio. I'm John Smith reporting. KSL News Time 519. Let's get another look at traffic and weather together every 10 minutes on the nines. 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Receive 4% cash back on cruises at UCCU.com. Here's Cormac Bone.
0: A little slow northbound SR36 in Lake Point, although it is just barely delayed as you try to get onto I-80 right after Sunset Road. We are starting to see some Bangor Highway delays, some scattered in both directions from 3500 south up to California Avenue. And in Lehigh, eastbound on 2100 north approaching Redwood Road, seeing normal delays. But I-15 still a problem-free drive from Provo to Salt Lake. Aubrey?
13: Same story over in Weber and Davis counties. If you're on I-15, no delays on southbound I-15 from Ogden all the way down into Salt Lake City. If you're up on Highway 89 traveling Legacy Parkway or the West Davis Corridor, those are all moving at good speeds as well. City streets starting to fill in just a little bit, especially if you're trying to get into Hill Air Force Base. That West Gate is a little bit bogged down right now. You might have to wait an extra minute or two to get in there. I'm Aubrey Withrich in the KSL Traffic Center.
10: KSL 7-day forecast. I got a beautiful room temperature day on tap for you. 73 today with partly cloudy skies. Tomorrow, partly cloudy, 82. Mountain showers possible both Sunday and Monday with highs in the mid-80s and partly cloudy in the valleys. We go windy on Tuesday. High fire danger, mostly cloudy, 82. 70 mostly cloudy with a slight chance to see a shower Wednesday. Thursday, 30% chance for rain, mostly cloudy, 71. From the KSL Weather Center, I'm Matt Johnson.
1: Right now, still 48 degrees at the KSL Common Spirit Health Studios. Looking forward to today. I appreciate Amanda Dixon and Andy Farnsworth trusting me to hold down the fort here while they're off this morning. And I know a lot of you love hearing from Andy on Fridays as he talks movies. You actually can still hear from Andy later this morning. Andy's going to join me at 8:45 to talk about movies coming out this weekend, including The Mandalorian, Grogu for Star Wars fans out there. Again, that'll be at 8:45, so be sure to tune in for that. KSL News Time 521.
17: El primer fin de semana del verano marca el tono de toda la temporada. 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
1: 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According to CNN, Americans are sore over the rising costs of, well, everything, but it's not stopping them from shopping. Despite record high costs and record low consumer confidence, retailers like Starbucks and Chipotle reported a turnaround in a downward trend. Economists speculate it may be from bigger tax refunds or high income earners spending more, but some suggest it comes down to a refusal to change shopping patterns despite economic instability. Predictions app Polymarket is introducing a new feature that will allow people to bet on the performance of startups that are still private companies, opening potential new fears of insider trading. Legal experts told Newsweek there are concerns over potential insider trading from employees of these companies who know information not available to the public. Victoria's Secret is reclaiming sexy, or at least their stock ticker is. The retailer will ditch their current ticker of VSCO in favor of VSXY in a move that the CEO says leans into their identity founded in inspiring confidence. Well, Dow futures ended up or currently up 120 or 120 points right now, up about 0.25%. S&P futures up 8 and the NASDAQ futures up 16 right now. And so far, not a lot of problems on the roads. You're getting out, heading out for Memorial Day travel. So far, good speeds on I-15. No delays as you're heading into downtown from either direction. We'll get a full look at.
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4: I-15 still looking good from Provo all the way to Salt Lake. We are seeing normal delays, though. Northbound SR-36 in Lake Point approaching I-80 and eastbound 2100 north in Lehigh approaching Redwood Road. Aubrey?
5: Over in Weber or Davis County, that's looking good. No delays as you head from Ogden into downtown Salt Lake City. And if you're up on Highway 89, traveling Legacy Parkway or the West Davis Corridor, those are all moving at good speeds. Coming through Parley's Canyon is also a good drive so far this morning. The Youth Stampede Rodeo and Extreme Bulls is back. 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Don't miss out. YouthStampedeRodeo.com. YouthStampedeRodeo.com. I'm Aubrey Withrich in the KSL Traffic Center.
6: A beautiful holiday weekend on tap, folks. Partly cloudy today with a high of 73. 82 tomorrow, partly cloudy. We'll keep it with a mixture of sunshine and clouds in the valley Sunday, 85. But the mountaintops could pick up a pop-up shower. We'll do a similar deal on Memorial Day, 87 in the valley, dry. But a pop-up storm can't be ruled out in the higher elevations. From the KSL Weather Center, I'm Matt Johnson.
3: Right now, 50 degrees in Salt Lake City, man, a beautiful forecast on tap this weekend. No matter, I mean, if you're in the Salt Lake Valley, I mean, it's just looking beautiful. Highs in the 80s, and it's looking like the best forecast we've seen on Memorial Day in a long time. KSL News Time, 529.
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3: Good morning. It's 5:30 on KSL News Radio. Our top story this hour. More than 400 people have already filed formal protests against the newest water rights application related to the data center in Box Elder County. KSL News Radio's Heather Peterson is live with the update. Heather?
9: Adam, the protest period just opened on Wednesday, and already the Division of Water Rights has received nearly 450 people paying the $15 fee to log their official complaints. And this application is for 11 acre-feet of water, or 3.5 million gallons, which is still far lower than the 1,900 acre-feet application that was retracted after about 4,000 letters of protest. The company behind the data center says they intend to refile that one in general counsel. For Friends of Great Salt Lake, Rob DeBue says they'll protest as many times as it takes.
10: Even if it means, that they're doing it multiple times, it really sends a message that people are willing to spend the money to say, hey, we've got some real concerns with this thing.
9: Despite concerns the data center would be using water needed for the Great Salt Lake, Governor Spencer Cox said yesterday it would use far less than what's being used now. Reporting live, Heather Peterson, KSL News Radio.
3: Utah police have been trying to get the word out about a new e-bike laws, and a kid in Sandy just found out the hard way he can't ride just anywhere he wants. KSL News Radio's Brianna Willis joins us live. Brianna?
11: Adam, while on an afternoon patrol, Sandy police spotted an e-motorcycle rider who looked to be a little young. They attempted to stop, but the rider just kept going. Body cam video shows Sandy police eventually tracking them to Dimple Dell.
12: So what's going on with you fleeing from us, dude? What's going on with you fleeing from us?
11: Fleeing a stop is serious, and drivers can face federal charges. Officers say it's likely many parents still see e-motorcycles as bicycles, but now riders must have a motorcycle endorsement and be 16 or older to ride. Live, Brianna Willis, KSL News Radio.
3: A new study says Utahns spend more on groceries than people in any other state. KSL News Radio's Isabella Sosa has the story.
13: It's not a first place award we'd hope for, but according to LendingTree, Utahns spend an average of $11,000 a year on groceries, which is about 9% of the average household income. Alaska and Idaho are close behind. Researchers suspect Utah's high ranking could be due to the state's larger-than-average families.
3: To save money, researchers recommend buying in bulk, sticking to store brands, and compare prices as you go. Memorial Day cookouts will also be more expensive this year, but one national grocery chain is promising to cut prices this summer.
14: Kroger says it's trying to win back customers from Walmart and Costco. It says costs will be trimmed to help reduce prices. Meanwhile, Walmart warns it may have to raise prices because of rising fuel costs. And PepsiCo, owner of Lay's and Doritos, is planning to raise prices on chips.
3: ABC's Rena Roy reporting. KSL's top national stories this hour. There's growing anger in Washington, D.C. over the $1.8 billion Trump administration fund to compensate people who say they were targeted by the Biden administration. ABC's Ali Pekornin says Congress ended up not voting on a spending bill because of this debate.
0: Rather than coming to a solution, Senate Republicans threw up their hands and they left, not just for the weekend, but for the full week. There's a recess coming up, which means this issue is not going to be addressed at least until early June. And President Trump is going to have to wait for that immigration bill to land on his desk. And by the way, that ballroom funding that we've been talking about extensively, that's probably getting nixed from the bill for lack of support, too.
3: Democrats call the president's fund illegal. Secretary of State Marco Rubio is in Sweden, where he's been talking with NATO allies about Iran.
15: We're going to have to address the issue of enrichment. We're going to have to address the issue of the highly enriched uranium. And then added to this, of course, is the issue of the straits. Iran is trying to create a tolling system. They're trying to convince Oman, by the way, to join them in this tolling system in an international waterway. There is not a country in the world that should accept that.
3: Rubio says there have been some slight progress in talks with Iran, but several issues still need to be worked out before a peace deal is reached. First look traffic, here's Cormac Bone.
4: I-15, still a calm and quiet drive between Ogden and Provo. We are seeing some volumes increasing on Bangor Highway, southbound approaching Parkway Boulevard. I'm Cormac Bone in the KSL Traffic Center.
3: Memorial Day isn't just a time for family road trips and barbecues. It's a time to remember Americans who have given the ultimate sacrifice. KSL News Radio's Cameron Elliott has a couple events you can attend to remember our fallen heroes.
16: At noon today, the annual Operation Hero boot display will be open at Ogden Union Station, and that will include a display and events that you and your family can attend for free. On Monday, the annual Memorial Day ceremony at Fort Douglas will happen at 9:30, and that's including a music, a guest speaker, and a wreath laying. Also on Monday at 10 a.m., the Memorial Day wreath laying ceremony will take place on the Capitol's South Lawn. Cameron Elliott, KSL News Radio.
3: Heads up for people camping this weekend. Tick bites are sending more people to the ER this year than in years past. KSL News Radio's Reagan Edelman has the story.
17: More than 100 people in the western states went to the emergency department for a tick bite in April, according to the Centers for Disease Control. Normally, we see those kinds of numbers in May. Typical tick season is from snowmelt until July, but with so little snow this year, it came early. To avoid being bit, they say you should wear long sleeves and pants and avoid walking through tall brush. And if you do, make sure to check yourself thoroughly. Experts say if you get a tick-borne disease in Utah, it's most likely Colorado tick fever, but it is possible to get Lyme disease. If you've been bitten by a tick, they say you should remove it with tweezers as soon as possible and keep the tick so doctors can later identify possible diseases. Reagan Edelman, KSL News Radio.
3: The warm, dry weather and spring also brought bears out of hibernation earlier than usual. Chad Wilson with the Utah Division of Wildlife Resources says we should keep our fingers crossed for a good monsoon season this summer, or we might see more bears trying to find food.
18: If we happen to get a wet summer with lots of rain, there's potential that that'll keep them up in the places where they typically are.
3: Hikers are urged to review bear safety rules before hitting the trails or camping. That includes storing food away from campsites, hiking in groups, and making noise as you approach blind corners or areas with dense vegetation. Well, they say the early bird gets the worm, and right now that is the case for drivers heading out early for Memorial Day travel. Roadways are looking great as you're heading out right now. No delays for people heading into downtown or Davis, into downtown from Davis or Utah County right now.
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3: 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Here's Cormac Bone.
4: Still seeing some delays northbound SR36 in Lake Point, though it's pretty light, just a little slow after Sunset Road as you try to get onto I-80. Eastbound on the 201 freeway, delays have arrived as you approach 7200 west. And northbound Mountain View Corridor, just a little slow in West Valley approaching 3500 south, but no slowdowns on I-15 from Provo to Salt Lake. Aubrey?
26: Things look good for drivers heading out in Weber and Davis County right now. No delays if you're on I-15, Highway 89, Legacy Parkway, or the West Davis Corridor. It is starting to fill in a little bit on the city streets. If you're trying to get into Hill Air Force Base, that west gate is looking a little bit slow right now, so you might have to wait an extra stoplight or two. And seeing a few pockets of slowing as you make your way from I-15 up to Highway 89 if you're traveling on SR-193. 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
6: I've got a weekend warm-up on tap for your Memorial Day weekend. 73 today, pretty nice, and partly cloudy. Tomorrow, 82, partly cloudy in the valley. By Sunday, mountain showers are possible, 85, partly cloudy in the valley. Monday, Memorial Day, 87, with a pop-up shower possible at the peaks, and also a little bit breezy in the valley. From the KSL Weather Center, I'm Matt Johnson.
3: Right now, it is 50 degrees at the KSL Common Spirit Health Studios. Coming up next on KSL News Radio, we are going to be taking a look at the economic impact of AI data centers. And obviously, this has been a huge talking point lately here in Utah with the proposed Stratos project, that massive AI data center in Box Elder County. We're going to be talking with ABC News business and economics reporter Mason Leaf about the kind of money tech giants like Amazon, Microsoft, Google, and Meta are expected to spend this year. 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
30: Stolen Voices of Dole Valley. A gripping new 9-part investigative podcast about a serial killer you've probably never heard of, Warren Forrest. A sadistic predator who prowled the Pacific Northwest in the early 70s. He hid behind the deeds of Ted Bundy, and he's only been convicted of 2 murders, but is suspected of many more. Since the release of Stolen Voices of Dole Valley, a witness identified in the podcast could lead investigators to the remains of Jamie Grissom.
31: He ran into the woods. He said he stumbled. As he fell down, he looks up and sees the body of a young woman.
30: And now the FBI is testing forensic evidence that had been collecting dust for decades. This cold case is now red hot. 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And make sure to hit that subscribe button so you don't miss out on the latest.
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3: 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Three things you need to know this hour. First,
32: 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I'm KSL News Radio's Isabella Sosa.
3: Second, more than 400 people have already filed formal protests against the newest water rights application related to the proposed AI data center in Box Elder County. Third, traffic and weather together.
4: We do have a crash in Farmington at the Park Lane exit. It's not on I-15, but it is over I-15. If you go eastbound on Park Lane, you're going to run into some closed lanes. I'm Cormac Bone in the KSL Traffic Center.
6: The long holiday weekend is upon us, and a warm-up trend is en route. I'm Matt Johnson.
3: Right now, 50 degrees at the KSL Common Spirit Health Studios. Our top national stories.
33: ABC News, I'm Sherry Preston. On the roads and in the air, 45 million Americans leaving home this Memorial Day weekend. ABC's Trevor Ault has more from LAX.
34: Michael Simmons is one of those travelers affected.
35: I mean, all flights are booked. They're all sold out.
34: Busy airports are already seeing longer lines. The TSA expects to screen 18.3 million people planning to fly through Wednesday. The busiest cities, Atlanta, Chicago, Dallas, and Denver, with more than 53,000 flights scheduled.
33: A record number of people driving, too, even though it costs more than 40% more to fill your gas tank this Memorial Day compared to last year. NASCAR and driver Kyle Busch's family releasing a statement saying he was a fierce, talented, and cared deeply about the sport and its fans. Bush died this week at age 41 after what's described as a severe illness. The World Health Organization is now reporting almost 750 reported cases of Ebola and 177 suspected deaths. This is ABC News.
3: Well, the ongoing conversation around data centers is not just here in Utah. Americans across the country are left with questions about the environmental impacts, the cost, and if they will actually benefit us. ABC News business and economics reporter Mason Leith joins us live. Mason, every time I look at social media, I swear some state, there's a city council meeting where people are pushing back on an AI data center proposal. And this just really seems like this whole trend of data centers has taken the nation by storm.
36: Absolutely. You know, tech giants are spending like never before. Companies like Google, Microsoft, Meta, they're forecasted to drop hundreds of billions of dollars on artificial intelligence infrastructure in the year 2026 alone. And energy experts are now asking, you know, a very pointed question, which is that are everyday Americans going to be footing part of this energy bill? And the evidence that we have right now coming out of the nation's largest power grid suggests that this very well could be true. Wholesale electricity prices across the 13-state PJM grid, which serves about 70 million people from Illinois to New Jersey, jumped double digits in quarter one of 2026, which Grid Watchdog says is a cause for concern and could only continue to grow.
3: Mason, are we seeing, on top of the concerns about prices and costs, energy costs around these data centers, are we seeing any impacts on the environment? Like, I know a lot of these meetings and obviously the discussions we've had here in Utah about a proposed data center, a lot of concerns have to deal with the environment. Are we seeing any correlations or evidence suggesting that these data centers could be harmful to the environment?
36: Oh, absolutely. The environmental stakes are just as high. A single AI-focused data center could potentially consume as much power at the upper limits as 100,000 homes and up to 5 million gallons of water per day for cooling. You know, researchers estimate as well that the carbon footprint of certain AI data centers could already rival that of entire cities.
3: And Mason, one thing that Kevin O'Leary, the Shark Tank investor who's behind the major proposed AI data center here in Utah, he says that data centers like this will provide thousands of jobs, quote unquote. Do you feel like that's the case of what we're seeing in data centers around the country in terms of job benefit, or is it something else? Are we really not seeing a job benefit, or is it like Mr. O'Leary says it is?
36: Well, you know, it's interesting because these big tech companies that are coming in and they're building these data centers, you know, they will be the first to tell you about all the good things that they're doing. You know, for example, they want to run on 100% renewable energy. They want to reach net zero emissions. You know, another big promise that they're making is creating lots of jobs. And I think that certainly is true from what we're seeing. But it's interesting because right now the data that we mostly have is about temporary jobs, you know, the construction jobs that are going to build these infrastructures and these, you know, new buildings and these giant compounds. But we don't really have the data right now for how many long-term jobs these data infrastructure compounds could sustain. So that's something that's still a little bit TBD. But temporary jobs for sure in terms of construction and, you know, the build out.
3: Yeah, good point for sure. We'll just have to see how that plays out as these go forward and we see more of these data centers built. Appreciate you, Mason Leith, ABC News business and economics reporter, joining us live here on The In-Depth at 15 and 45. 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Receive 4% cash back on cruises at UCCU.com. Here's Cormac Bone.
4: Right now, no delays. Northbound SR36 in Lake Point as you try to get onto I-80. We are seeing still just a little slowdowns. Eastbound on the 201 freeway approaching 7200 West. And northbound Mountain View Corridor, a little bit more volume as you approach 3500 South. But no delays on I-15 from Provo to Salt Lake. Aubrey?
1: Well, we do have a new crash. This is on Park Lane in Farmington, just as you're trying to get onto southbound I-15. Looks like only one lane is open there, the far right lane, open for drivers traveling eastbound. So expect some delays as you're trying to get onto I-15 there. But once you get onto I-15, you have a good drive all the way from Farmington into downtown Salt Lake City. And if you're on Highway 89, the West Davis Corridor, or Legacy Parkway, all of those are moving at good speeds. 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
6: KSL 7-day forecast. We got a long holiday weekend, and the weather looks fantastic. 73 today, partly cloudy. Tomorrow, 82, partly cloudy skies again. A mixture of sunshine and clouds both Sunday and Monday. Highs will be in the mid-80s. But both those afternoons, I do have a chance for a pop-up in the mountaintops, so heads up if you're camping up there. 82, windy and mostly cloudy on Tuesday, high fire danger. Wednesday, breezy, 70, mostly cloudy. Slight chance for a shower there with mostly cloudy skies on Thursday. From the KSL Weather Center, I'm Matt Johnson.
3: Right now it is 50 degrees and partly cloudy skies in Salt Lake City. 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
3: 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Apple

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7: Still no delays on I-15 from Provo to Salt Lake, but we are seeing slowdowns northbound Mountain View Corridor and Bangor Highway in West Valley approaching 3500 South. And eastbound on the 201 freeway, still normal delays in Magna approaching 7200 West. Northbound SR36, though, has been much lighter than we usually see it this morning. Only a little slow just past Sunset Road. Aubrey?
15: We do still have this crash in Farmington on Park Lane. It's just over I-15 as you're trying to get onto southbound I-15 there. It looks like we do have all the lanes blocked, but that far right lane is still open. That's for eastbound drivers there. Once you get onto I-15, though, it's a smooth drive from Farmington all the way into downtown Salt Lake City. 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I'm Aubrey Withrich in the KSL Traffic Center.
9: Right now, it is 50 degrees in Salt Lake City, and the forecast this weekend for Memorial Day, just absolutely gorgeous. Expect highs in the 70s today, and then in the low to mid-80s Saturday, Sunday, Monday, getting up to 87 if you're sticking around the Wasatch Front. Right now, 50 degrees, partly cloudy in Salt Lake City.
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9: 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Time is 6 o'clock. This is Utah's morning news. I'm Adam Small, filling in for Andy Farnsworth and Amanda Dixon. Our top story this hour, the Memorial Day rush is on, and get ready for long lines in more places than just the roads. KSL News Radio's Brianna Willis joins us live, saying park rangers in Zion National Park are expecting a lot of visitors this weekend. Brianna?

0: Adam, Zion National Park says traffic delays are expected to start in Springdale and go through the entire Zion Canyon. It doesn't end there. Once you park, expect a line to get on the shuttle, into the restroom, into the visitor center, and onto a trail. Utah's first national park usually gets extremely high visitation. Just on last Memorial Day weekend, Zion had more visitors than 165 other national parks annually. The park also reminds visitors Angel's Landing hike is now a permit-only hike, and to check weather conditions, especially if they plan to hike through the Narrows. The hike could become dangerous in the rain. Live, Brianna Willis, KSL News Radio.
1: Got a quick check of your gas prices if you're heading out on a road trip today. AAA says the state average for a gallon of regular unleaded gas in Utah this morning is $4.68 a gallon. You're going to find the cheapest prices in Tooele County. Highest prices are in Paiute and Beaver counties this morning. Trax riders traveling south through South Salt Lake are in for some major delays over the next month. KSL News Radio's Heather Peterson is live with the details. Heather?
2: Adam, the Utah Transit Authority is starting work this Sunday, rebuilding the 2100 South Grade Crossing, replacing rail and upgrading infrastructure. And this is right where the blue, green, and red lines cross, so they'll all be affected. Riders like Gordon Graham tell KSL they're preparing for the worst.
3: It's packed like sardines usually. You wait for the next one and it's just as packed because it starts several stops down.
2: Bus bridges will be connecting people between Ballpark Station and either the Meadowbrook or River Trail stations, depending on the line. UTA says to expect delays of 30 minutes or more. The construction will wrap up on June 20th. Reporting live, Heather Peterson, KSL News Radio.
1: KSL's top national stories this hour. The NASCAR world is mourning and trying to deal with the sudden death of two-time NASCAR Cup Series champion Kyle Busch. He was only 41 years old. Had been hospitalized with what his family called a severe illness. We get more from ABC's Andrea Fujii.
4: In a joint statement last night, NASCAR and the Busch family saying Kyle was a rare talent, one who comes along once in a generation. He was fierce. He was passionate. He was immensely skilled, and he cared deeply about the sports and fans.
1: About 2 weeks ago, Busch was driving in a race in upstate New York, and he had asked for medical help while struggling with a sinus cold. No official cause of his death has been released yet. The Democratic National Committee has released a report on the 2024 presidential election loss to President Donald Trump. The report suggests the Biden White House did not build up Vice President Kamala Harris enough as a candidate. ABC News political director Avery Harper has more.
5: The report argues that there needs to be stronger economic messaging, which I think in part we've seen many Democrats focus on issues of affordability as we near midterm elections. And so it'll be interesting to see how that all plays out. But the report found that there needed to be more investment in reaching out to Latino voters, to working class voters, to voters in rural areas.
1: Parts of the report have been disputed by the DNC, and there was a debate within the party over whether to release it at all. New York's LaGuardia Airport is still seeing huge delays this morning after a sinkhole appeared. ABC's Morgan Norwood is in New York.
6: That runway now expected to reopen on Saturday after being shut down on Wednesday. Of course, it caused major delays and dozens of cancellations. The situation is among a few throwing a wrench into the holiday travel rush. An estimated 45 million Americans are projected to fly or drive in the coming days.
1: A large illuminated X appeared on the runway overnight Wednesday, letting pilots know the runway was out of service. Residents in Simi Valley, California are preparing to spend the Memorial Day weekend cleaning up ash and dust while firefighters continue to battle what's being called the Sandy Fire.
7: Sandy Fire is 30% contained, but Cherry County Fire telling us evacuation orders are in effect for 19,000 residents. For 22,000 residents, evacuation orders have been lifted. Fire departments working to contain this blaze are telling us there's still a lot of work left to do to fully contain the Sandy Fire.
1: That's ABC's Sid Garcia reporting. First look traffic, here's Cormac Bone in the KSL Traffic Center.
8: Still no delays on I-15 between Ogden and Provo, but we do have this crash in Farmington eastbound on Park Lane as you go over I-15, and they are still closing some lanes. I'm Cormac Bone in the KSL Traffic Center.
1: Time for KSL weather with Matt Johnson, who's tracking Memorial Day camping locations.
9: There's a chance for a pop-up shower in the southern mountains. So if you're headed that way for some camping, maybe some boating, checking out some of the lakes and rivers down there, could see a little pop-up activity. Now, when you head into Sunday and Monday, looks like that pop-up mountain shower activity does move northward. Nothing looks like a washout, but definitely plan ahead and bring a poncho or maybe a rain fly for the tents.
1: Today's highs in the valley should be in the lower 70s, and then as we head into the 80s on Saturday through Tuesday. Eagle Mountain City says it will not be opening one of its splash pads this summer in an effort to save water. KSL News Radio's Reagan Edelman reports.
10: The city's communications manager, Kyle Ireland, tells me that Nolan Park uses an old system where all water used goes directly into the sanitary sewer system. But the closure doesn't mean you can't get your water park fix. Eagle Mountain will run its Corey B. Ride splash pad 7 days a week because of a difference in tech. There, the water is used, sanitized, and used again.
11: I just think it makes it really easy to make this kind of a decision when you're in the situation that we're in with water. It's nice to be able to have a system that allows us to let residents continue to use the splash pad, but also do it in a way that's water conscious.
10: Ireland says this is just one of many ways the city is working to preserve water, and he hopes residents will understand and follow suit. Reagan Edelman, KSL News Radio.
1: Harmful algal blooms are beginning to show up in reservoirs in southern Utah, but water managers say the drought may actually help keep them in check. Ben Holcomb with the Division of Water Quality says the blooms can make people and animals sick.
12: Not wanting to jump in when it looks a certain way or it smells a certain way. But kids and dogs particularly, they probably haven't developed those skills yet.
1: Holcomb says because the spring runoff from the mountains has already ended, the blooms may not be as bad this year, but summer monsoons could fire up the blooms in the water when that happens. The lights have gone dark on the Ed Sullivan Theater on Broadway. The Late Show on CBS has officially aired its final show with host Stephen Colbert, joined by Paul McCartney as his final guest as they together sang Hello, Goodbye. McCartney was with the Beatles when they performed in the Ed Sullivan Theater for their first American performance back in 1964. CBS says they shut down the Late Show for economic reasons. Well, right now, drive on I-15 as you're heading out for Memorial Day travel. Still mostly good, though there is a crash on Park Lane as you head over I-15 in Farmington. Get a look at that crash and any other issues you might be running into.
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8: It is still just a little slow on northbound SR36 in Lake Point, starting at Sunset Road as you try to get onto I-80. But again, those delays have been way lighter than we usually see in the morning. We do still see some southbound delays on Bangor Highway approaching Parkway Boulevard, but otherwise scattered and normal delays both directions on Bangor Highway from 3500 South up to California Avenue. And still a very calm drive on I-15 from Provo to Salt Lake. Aubrey?
0: We do have this crash. This is on the overpass of I-15 on Park Lane. This is going to affect mostly eastbound drivers there. We do have one right lane open, but the other ones are blocked right now. So just give yourself a few extra minutes if you're trying to get onto I-15 there. But I-15 itself looking really good all the way from Ogden to downtown Salt Lake City. If you're up on Highway 89, that's looking pretty good. Just a little bit of slowing as you're approaching that Harrison Boulevard intersection up in the South Ogden-Uinta area. And if you are trying to get into Hill Air Force Base right now, the West Gate is still pretty bogged down, but the other two, the South Gate and the Roy Gate, those are looking pretty good. Traffic's rough, but your parking lot doesn't have to be. Keep it smoother than your summer playlist with Go Pave Utah. 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That's GoPaveUtah.com. I'm Aubrey Withrich in the KSL Traffic Center.
9: A beautiful holiday weekend on tap, folks. Partly cloudy today with a high of 73. 82 tomorrow, partly cloudy. We'll keep it with a mixture of sunshine and clouds in the valley Sunday, 85, but the mountaintops could pick up a pop-up shower. We'll do a similar deal on Memorial Day, 87 in the valley, dry, but a pop-up storm can't be ruled out in the higher elevations. From the KSL Weather Center, I'm Matt Johnson.
1: Right now, it is 48 degrees in Salt Lake City. Coming up on Utah's Morning News, we have a new feature that you're going to hear for the very first time here in just a few minutes. 60 Seconds of American History with Jeff Kaplan. This is a part of our coverage as we celebrate the upcoming 250th birthday of the United States. Jeff, every Friday at 6:15 here on Utah's Morning News and then 4:15 and 6:15 on Jeff Kaplan's Afternoon News, you will hear Jeff run through 60 Seconds of American History. Again, you're going to be hearing that all the way through every Friday through July 31st. The first one coming up in just a couple minutes. 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
1: 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The three things you need to know this hour. First,
2: parents are being reminded their children under 16 cannot be riding e-motorcycles after one young rider fled a traffic stop. I'm KSL News Radio's Brianna Willis.
1: Second, Trax riders traveling through South Salt Lake are in for some major delays over the next month because of construction. Third, traffic and weather together.
8: We do still have this crash on Park Lane overpass in Farmington over I-15. If you head eastbound on Park Lane, expect some closed lanes and a little bit of congestion. On I-15, though, still no delays between Ogden and Provo. I'm Cormac Bone in the KSL Traffic Center.
9: A beautiful holiday weekend on tap, but some mountain showers possible. I'm Matt Johnson.
1: Right now, 48 degrees at the KSL Common Spirit Health Studios. 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
3: From ABC News, I'm Sherry Preston. Millions of Americans traveling this Memorial Day weekend, but millions more are staying home amid much higher gas prices than last year. ABC's Trevor Ault with more.
4: While a record-breaking number of Americans are expected to travel for Memorial Day weekend, the high cost of gas is forcing some families to choose to stay home. Betsy Rosado says she's prioritizing saving for her children's education.
5: The way the gas prices are, it's not reasonable for us to go anywhere. We can't afford it. And I have to start saving for the kids' needs for school.
3: The average price of a gallon of gas, 40% more than Memorial Day last year, averaging $4.56 a gallon nationwide. Fellow NASCAR drivers are reacting to the shocking news of driver Kyle Busch's death. His family announced that he had passed away at the age of 41 following a severe illness. Denny Hamlin says Busch's personality wasn't for everyone, but his racing was extraordinary.
6: He just found speed in ways that you just couldn't imagine. I mean, I drove the same race cars as him. I couldn't go as fast as him.
3: He says Busch's driving made everyone better. Busch overheard asking for medical help after a race just 2 weeks ago. The exact cause of his death has not been released. Continued anger on Capitol Hill over the so-called anti-weaponization fund. Acting Attorney General Todd Blanche trying to soothe GOP lawmakers to no avail, says ABC's Ali Pekorin.
7: He met with Senate Republicans for over 2 hours on Thursday. And from what we know from folks in the room, things got pretty intense. We've heard there was yelling in the room, fighting in the room. A lot of Republicans who we don't usually hear speaking up against the administration, saying their piece, trying to persuade the administration to take a different stand on this fund.
3: After first saying the U.S. would be reducing troop levels in Europe, President Trump now posts he is sending an additional 5,000 American service members to Poland. You're listening to ABC News.
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10: The high-stakes test flight of Elon Musk's SpaceX Starship, the world's most powerful rocket. The new and improved version of the gigantic 408-foot-tall Starship. Musk says Starship will eventually carry up to 100 people to the moon and Mars. NASA hoping to use Starship to land astronauts on the lunar surface in 2028. Starship, a huge part of SpaceX's future, which Musk is taking public in what could be the biggest stock offering in history.
1: ABC's Stephanie Ramos says last night's flight was scrubbed due to technical issues. And for the first time, it's time for 60 Seconds of American History with Jeff Kaplan, brought to you by America First Credit Union.
11: We stand tall as a nation 250 years old thanks to, I kid you not, a fish. In 1778, as Washington and the troops weathered a winter at Valley Forge, the soldiers were starving, some succumbing to fever. Disease ravaged their encampment, and things looked bleak. But as winter turned to spring, the withered troops noticed the ice-cold streams and rivers nearby were suddenly teeming with a fish species called shad. Once plentiful, their numbers have since diminished, but in 1778, by the thousands, they swam upriver to spawn. So Washington ordered his troops to go fishing. They cast huge nets that were quickly filled with these bony fish, and the depleted troops finally got some decent meals in their bellies. They recovered and replenished. They quickly carried on to win the crucial Battle of Monmouth, the war, and the future. Much like the seagulls played a role in Utah's origin story, shad, I kid you not, are still recognized by men of the sea as America's founding fish. Jeff Kaplan, KSL News Radio.
1: 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How are we looking, Cormac?
8: Well, Adam, we're looking at some pretty heavy traffic eastbound on the 201 freeway in Magna, approaching 7200 west. Northbound SR36, though, in Lake Point, still just a little slow at Sunset Road. That's been much better all morning than we usually see it. In Lehigh, normal delays on 2100 North, scattered in both directions from Redwood Road over to I-15. And on I-15, you are still in the clear through Utah and Salt Lake counties. Aubrey?
0: We are still seeing this crash on Park Lane. This is for eastbound drivers in Farmington heading over I-15. It looks like we have still that far right lane open, but the other three are blocked right now. So just give yourself some time if you're trying to get onto I-15 there. The rest of once you get onto I-15, though, it's at good speeds all the way from Farmington into downtown Salt Lake City. I'm not really seeing any other issues if you're traveling on the city streets or up on Highway 89, Legacy Parkway, or the West Davis Corridor. We plan and store water for the future, but this year needs extra care. Jordan Valley Water asks you to water twice a week or less. Life is better with water. I'm Aubrey Withrich in the KSL Traffic Center.
9: KSL 7-day forecast. I got a beautiful room temperature day on tap for you. 73 today with partly cloudy skies. Tomorrow, partly cloudy, 82. Mountain showers possible both Sunday and Monday with highs in the mid-80s and partly cloudy in the valleys. We go windy on Tuesday. High fire danger, mostly cloudy, 82. 70, mostly cloudy, with a slight chance to see a shower Wednesday. Thursday, 30% chance for rain, mostly cloudy, 71. From the KSL Weather Center, I'm Matt Johnson.
1: Right now, 48 degrees and partly cloudy skies in downtown Salt Lake City. 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
17: 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I'm Scott Hammond. Hope to see you in one of our classes.
1: 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According to CNBC, President Trump is saying that we'll remember the companies that don't seek tariff refunds after the Supreme Court struck down his sweeping premiums on international imports. Despite this, companies like Walmart, Apple, Home Depot, and Costco are seeking their refunds, potentially marking a shift in the relationship between President Trump and America's Fortune 500. Marketplace website eBay has rejected a $55.5 billion offer from GameStop, with board chairman Paul Pressler calling it, quote, neither credible or attractive. GameStop's bid came as both companies rally in the last few years, despite the belief they were well past their prime. Two luxury handbags seized from an imprisoned Vietnamese business tycoon have sold for more than $500,000 at auction. The two bags were the iconic Hermes Birkin bags in white. One sold for just under $100,000. The other went for an eye-popping $440,000. Taking a look at the futures right now, the Dow futures up 340 points. The S&P futures up 27. NASDAQ futures are up 117. And taking a look at the roads right now, still looking mostly good as you're heading out anywhere for your travels. Though we do have a crash still being worked on the Park Lane overpass in Farmington. We'll get a look at that crash and any other issues on your commute just ahead.
18: Everything to my back is dark.
19: High in the alpine wilderness.
18: Really ugly clouds coming over from the north.
19: A place.
20: The ridgeline is imposing the escarpments, the drops.
19: Where survival.
21: It's dark now. I have nothing.
19: Is never certain.
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19: 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It's about the disappearance of an Australian hiker named Eric.
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19: Come retrace Eric's footprints with me.
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8: Right now, our heaviest delays are eastbound on the 201 freeway. They are normal, though. It's slow and go from about 8400 west and reaches over to 7200 west. Northbound on Mountain View Corridor, also a little slow as you approach 3500 south. But volumes on Bangor Highway have remained pretty light all morning. In Lehigh, we do see regular slowdowns on 2100 north. That's both directions, light and scattered from Redwood Road over to I-15. And on I-15, still no delays from Provo to Salt Lake. Aubrey?
0: Or if you're traveling I-15 in Weber and Davis County from Ogden into downtown Salt Lake, that's a good drive. We do still have this crash on Park Lane if you're trying to go over the overpass eastbound there over if you're trying to go over I-15 there, that lane is blocked there. So just give yourself some time to get onto I-15. If you're up on Highway 89, Legacy Parkway, or the West Davis Corridor, those are all moving at good speeds. The Ute Stampede Rodeo and Extreme Bulls is back. 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I'm Aubrey with Rich in the KSL Traffic Center.
9: I've got a weekend warm-up on tap for your Memorial Day weekend. 73 today, pretty nice, and partly cloudy. Tomorrow, 82, partly cloudy in the valley. By Sunday, mountain showers are possible, 85, partly cloudy in the valley. Monday, Memorial Day, 87, with a pop-up shower possible at the peaks, and also a little bit breezy in the valley. From the KSL Weather Center, I'm Matt Johnson.
1: Right now, 48 degrees and partly cloudy in Salt Lake City.
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1: Good morning, KSL News. Time is 6:30. Our top story this hour. If your grocery bills seem high, you're not imagining it. A new study finds Utahns are spending more on groceries than any other state. KSL News Radio's Isabella Sosa has the details.
4: LendingTree finds that Utah households on average spend more than $11,000 a year on groceries, which is 37% higher than the national average. LendingTree Chief Consumer Finance Analyst Matt Schultz says it may be due to Utah's large families.
5: More mouths to feed in the home means higher grocery bills.
4: To cut back on grocery expenses, Schultz recommends using store brands, sticking to a shopping list, and buying in bulk. Isabella Sosa, KSL News Radio.
1: And one national grocery chain is promising to cut prices this summer.
6: Kroger says it's trying to win back customers from Walmart and Costco. It says costs will be trimmed to help reduce prices. Meanwhile, Walmart warns it may have to raise prices because of rising fuel costs. And PepsiCo, owner of Lay's and Doritos, is planning to raise prices on chips.
1: ABC's Rena Roy reporting. Our top national stories this hour. Congress has gone on recess after the GOP failed to get enough support to pass an immigration enforcement bill. The biggest hang-up, President Trump's $1.8 billion fund to compensate people who say they were targeted by the Biden administration. ABC's Ali Pekornin has more from Capitol Hill.
7: Blanche made a number of efforts to try to bring Republicans back on board this. According to one of my colleagues, Catherine Falders, he even at one point told Republican senators that they themselves could consider applying for money from the fund.
1: Another issue being debated, the $1 billion requested for security upgrades for the White House ballroom. Secretary of State Marco Rubio has been talking with NATO allies this morning about Iran.
10: The president's views, frankly, disappointment at some of our NATO allies and their response to our operations in the Middle East. They are well documented. That will have to be addressed.
1: The secretary says every country should be upset. Iran is trying to collect tolls on ships traveling through the Strait of Hormuz since it's an international waterway. Sandy police officers are reminding parents and kids about a new e-bike and motorcycle law, and they're pointing to a recent attempt to pull a young rider over who was allegedly breaking the law. KSL News Radio's Brianna Willis joins us live. Brianna?
11: A rider Sandy police tracked down was underage and didn't have an endorsement, but the biggest problem was them fleeing the traffic stop.
12: It seems like a lot of these parents seem to think that this is just a bicycle.
11: Lieutenant Jason Nelson tells KSL new laws treat e-motorcycles like regular motorcycles, requiring riders to have a motorcycle endorsement and be 16 or older. Nelson says at the end of the day, they don't just want anyone being hurt or killed on the roads. Live, Brianna Willis, KSL News Radio.
1: We're not just 2 days away into the protest period, and already nearly 450 people have submitted letters of protest against the Box Elder County Data Center's newest water rights application. KSL News Radio's Heather Peterson joins us live with the story. Heather?
13: Adam, each person paid $15 to submit their protest against this water rights application for 11 acre feet or 3.5 million gallons of water. And this is the second application so far for this project. The first, for a different set of water rights, asked for 1,900 acre feet, and that was dropped after nearly 4,000 letters of protest. The company intends to reapply for that one. General Counsel for Friends of the Great Salt Lake, Rob Dubuque, says many people are willing to keep paying.
14: There's not a lot of opportunity for the public to weigh in. That's part of the problem, is that, you know, they want to express their frustration. They got shut out of a public comment up in the Box Elder meeting.
13: Yesterday, Governor Spencer Cox tried to ease concerns by saying the data center would use less water than what's currently being used. Reporting live, Heather Peterson, KSL News Radio.
1: Time for First Look Traffic. Here's Cormac Bone.
8: Heavier delays are on the eastbound 201 freeway in Magna, approaching 7200 west, but I-15 remains a calm and clear drive between Ogden and Provo. I'm Cormac Bone in the KSL Traffic Center.
1: Tick season came early this year. New numbers from the Centers for Disease Control show that in April, more than 100 people went to the ER for tick bites in western states. And we don't normally hit the triple digits until May. Peak tick season is usually from the time of the snow melt until July, so the low snow levels likely had an impact. in Utah, we're most susceptible to Colorado tick fever. Lyme disease is also a possibility, but it is rare. The record low snowfall and warm spring temperatures have been having an impact on our local bear population. KSL News Radio's Tammy Kikuchi reports.
15: Wildlife officials are seeing bears where they shouldn't be this early in the year. Chad Williams with Wildlife Resources says the bears are hungry when they come out of hibernation, but the dry conditions mean their usual food isn't available, forcing them to forage in lower elevations.
16: If we continue dry, then they'll probably disperse a little bit more, be searching for a little bit more food.
15: As the outdoor recreation season gets underway, officials have reminders for people, like hiking in groups, making noise near streams and dense vegetation, and keeping a clean campsite. If the summer turns wet, it'll help keep the bears in higher elevations. Tammy Kikuchi, KSL News Radio.
1: Memorial Day isn't just a time for family road trips and barbecues. 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
17: At noon today, the annual Operation Hero boot display will be open at Ogden Union Station, and that will include a display and events that you and your family can attend for free. On Monday, the annual Memorial Day ceremony at Fort Douglas will happen at 9:30, and that's including a music, a guest speaker, and a wreath laying. Also on Monday at 10 a.m., the Memorial Day wreath laying ceremony will take place on the Capitol's South Lawn. Cameron Elliott, KSL News Radio.
1: We are starting to see a couple of slowdowns on the roads. We're still seeing this crash on the Park Lane overpass in Farmington. We're also starting to see slowdowns if you're headed eastbound on the 201 freeway through Magna. Get a look at those issues and any others on your...
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2: Eastbound on the 201 freeway, your longest stretch of delays from 8400 west to 7200 west. Northbound on Mountain View Corridor is our densest delays, though, and it's pretty slow as you approach 3500 south in West Valley. Northbound SR36 still really light, and it has been all morning as you approach I-80 in Lake Point. I-15, also a clean and clear drive from Provo to Salt Lake. Aubrey?
3: It looks like this crash on Park Lane is in the final cleanup stages. That should be cleared pretty quickly here in the next couple minutes. If you're on I-15 itself, that's looking pretty good. We do have a small stretch of slowing from Kaysville into Farmington. After that, though, it picks back up and you're at good speeds all the way into Salt Lake City. Coming through Parley's Canyon right now, that's looking really good for drivers heading from Park City into Salt Lake City. But if you're trying to get onto Highway 40, that right lane is starting to stack up a little bit for people trying to go onto Highway 40. 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I'm Aubrey Woodsrich in the KSL Traffic Center.
4: Calling for partly cloudy skies by this afternoon with a high of 73, overnight 50. Tomorrow, partly cloudy, 82. By Sunday, I've got 85, partly cloudy in the valley, but a chance for a shower in the mountaintops. Mountain showers still possible Memorial Day, partly cloudy in the valley, 87 and a little bit breezy. From the KSL Weather Center, I'm Matt Johnson.
1: Right now, still 48 degrees and partly cloudy skies in downtown Salt Lake City. Coming up, we're going to speak with Rich Frankel, former special agent in charge at the FBI in New York, because New York City Police, the nation's largest police force, is training officers and buying new equipment to counter the threat of weaponized drones that they posted the FIFA World Cup, America 250, and other high-profile events. We'll talk to Rich next. 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
5: 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You probably won't even notice the change, but if you type in the Google.com search bar and keep on typing, the box will expand to fit whatever you type, and on the right side of the search box, you're going to see a button that says AI mode. Click it, and instead of getting search results, you get a conversation with Google's AI chatbot, Gemini. They lure you in to become buds with Gemini, so you'll eventually pay for the service. And according to a BYU study, you can even make Gemini your girlfriend. One out of seven young adult males have done that. They're in relationships with Google, so thanks to earth-shattering AI, the most successful business on Earth is now just a cheap date. $20 a month.
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1: 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The three things you need to know this hour. First,
19: nearly 450 people have already paid to file formal protest letters against the latest water rights application related to the massive data center plans in Box Elder County. I'm KSL News Radio's Heather Peterson.
1: Second, a new study finds Utahns are spending more on groceries than people in any other state. Third, traffic and weather together.
2: Still some pretty high volumes eastbound on the 201 freeway in Magna, and eastbound I-80 a little slow as that right lane fills up approaching Highway 40, but I-15 is still a quiet drive between Ogden and Provo. I'm Cormac Bone in the KSL Traffic Center.
20: The long holiday weekend is upon us, and a warm-up trend is en route. I'm Matt Johnson.
1: Right now, still 48 degrees at the KSL Common Spirit Health Studios. Our top national stories.
21: ABC News, I'm Sherry Preston. 45 million Americans leaving home this Memorial Day weekend, even though it'll be raining in much of the eastern half of the country. ABC's Trevor Ault with more.
22: Millions of holiday weekend travelers set to take off.
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24: San Antonio.
25: We're going to New Orleans.
22: But some are stranded because of that sinkhole at New York's LaGuardia Airport. The runway now closed through Saturday morning.
21: The other thing hampering some travelers, the high price of gas, cutting a few road trips short. Secretary of State Marco Rubio arriving in Sweden for talks with NATO allies as President Trump posts that the U.S. will be sending 5,000 more U.S. troops to Poland. The racing world remembering NASCAR driver Kyle Busch. His family saying Kyle was a rare talent, one who comes along once in a generation. This is fellow driver Denny Hamlin.
26: As a race fan, every race that he was in was more exciting to watch than the ones that he wasn't.
21: This is ABC News.
1: Well, the NYPD is making a big bet on drones ahead of the FIFA World Cup. The planned improvements include $6.5 million towards equipment and training for counterterrorism officers. We're hoping to connect with former FBI special agent in charge, Rich Frankel, to talk more about this. I mean, this is just such an interesting topic as we see technology advance as well. And hopefully we connect with Rich here in a second to talk about that more. There is a growing number of Republican senators as well right now speaking out against President Trump's fund designed to compensate people who say they were Actually, we do have Rich coming in right now. Rich, tell us about this drone issue in New York. This is really fascinating.
27: Yeah, sorry for the delay. NYPD has came out yesterday and announced that they're putting $6.5 million into this anti-drone technology. But it's something that I think you're going to see happening around the country for other law enforcement agencies once the regulations are loosened for what they're allowed to do. But basically, you're going to see both anti-drone and drone technology be utilized for special events, whether it's the FIFA event, which is the focus right now, but it could be for other events, you know, whether it's baseball games, basketball games, golf, you know, marathons, et cetera. This technology, I think, is here to stay, and it's going to be something that is going to be directly utilized in protecting the events as they go forward.
1: Are the NYPD worried about, say, someone else using drones to commit major crimes? Or are they worried about people just trying to commit crimes that way? Or is it small versus large crimes they're looking to prevent with this technology?
27: I think they're looking to prevent, either a crime and or terrorism events that could target these, special events. You could use the technology to... for crimes in that you might be able to see how to make entry into a location, how to get around law enforcement when law enforcement is responding to something. So NYPD wants to be able to, fight back on that and be able to take down these drones if they're being utilized for that. And then at the special events, of course, they're afraid that there could be a payload on these drones and that they could be utilized to cause harm. Such as they are in Ukraine and Israel and all and such, the drones that NYPD is expecting to be that could be used here in New York, wouldn't be as large, but you don't need a large drone to cause some type of havoc to a public event. If something landed or dispersed something, it would cause panic at these events, and that's what NYPD is trying to prevent in that sense. And then also just, they don't want anything up there that could be utilized to also allow anyone into the event that is not authorized. In other words, use the drones to see where there might be a hole in the outer perimeter, and therefore people could get in there.
1: Really interesting. I appreciate Rich Frankel joining me live to talk about this. Former FBI special agent in charge, Rich Frankel, joining us live on the In-Depth at 15:45. 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How's it looking, Cormac?
2: Looking good, Adam. I-15, still a calm and clear drive between Ogden and Provo. Really, it's only eastbound on the 201 freeway, seeing some heavier than normal delays, and that's just a little slow as you approach 7200 west in Magna, northbound Mountain View corridor. Also slow approaching 3500 south. Aubrey?
0: Well, the crash has cleared in Farmington, so you're back to a crash-free drive over in Weber and Davis County. If you're on I-15 there, that's looking good all the way from Ogden into downtown Salt Lake City. We are seeing it fill in a little bit around Hill Air Force Base Southgate, Westgate, and the Roy Gate, so just give yourself a couple extra minutes if you're trying to get in there. Up on Highway 89 near Harrison Boulevard, that intersection there is looking a little bit slow as well. You might have to wait an extra stoplight or two. 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I'm Aubrey with Rich in the KSL Traffic Center.
3: KSL 7-day forecast. We got a long holiday weekend and the weather looks fantastic. 73 today, partly cloudy. Tomorrow, 82, partly cloudy skies again. A mixture of sunshine and clouds both Sunday and Monday. Highs will be in the mid-80s. But both those afternoons, I do have a chance for a pop-up in the mountaintops, so heads up if you're camping up there. 82, windy and mostly cloudy on Tuesday, high fire danger. Wednesday, breezy, 70, mostly cloudy. Slight chance for a shower there with mostly cloudy skies on Thursday. From the KSL Weather Center, I'm Matt Johnson.
1: Right now, 48 degrees and partly cloudy in Salt Lake City. 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
1: 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According to CNN, Americans are sore over the rising costs of, well, pretty much everything, but it's not stopping them from shopping. Despite record high costs and record low consumer confidence, retailers like Starbucks and Chipotle reported a turnaround in a downward trend. Economists speculated maybe from bigger tax refunds or high-income earners spending more, but some suggest it comes down to a refusal to change shopping patterns despite economic instability. Prediction app Polymarket is introducing a new feature that will allow people to bet on the performance of startups that are still private companies, opening potential new fears of insider trading. Legal experts told Newsweek there are concerns over potential insider trading from employees of these companies who know information not available to the public. Victoria's Secret is reclaiming sexy, or at least their stock ticker is. The retailer will ditch their current ticker of VSCO in favor of VSXY in a move that the CEO says leans into their identity founded in inspiring confidence. Take a look at the futures right now. Just a little over a half hour from the opening bell, the Dow Jones futures currently up 329, S&P 500 futures up 28, and then NASDAQ futures currently up 108. Road's still looking mostly good right now. We actually saw that crash in Farmington on the Park Lane overpass clear, but we are seeing some slowdowns elsewhere. We'll take a full look at traffic and weather together coming up next.
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0: stumbled. As he fell down, he looks up and sees the body of a young woman.
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8: 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Here's Cormac Bone.
9: It's now both directions of the 201 freeway in Magna, seeing some regular delays approaching 7200 West. Northbound Mountain View corridor also still a little bit slower this morning in West Valley, approaching 3500 South. Eastbound Corey Ride Highway, normal delays approaching Mountain View corridor as well. But I-15, still a calm drive through Utah and Salt Lake counties. Aubrey?
10: Looking good if you're on I-15 throughout Weber and Davis counties. If you're traveling Ogden into downtown, that's going to take you about 30 minutes right now. Highway 89, just a little stretch of slowing as you're coming up that hill from I-84. And at the Harrison Boulevard intersection, you might have to wait a couple extra stoplights. UDOT construction alert, plan for the heavy holiday traffic this Memorial Day weekend. Delays of up to 90 minutes are expected on US 6 in Spanish Fort Canyon. I'm Aubrey with Rich in the KSL Traffic Center.
8: Well, it's just an absolutely beautiful forecast if you're sticking around locally for the holiday weekend. High of 73 today, 82 tomorrow, 85 Sunday for Memorial Day, 87 degrees, partly cloudy forecast expected each day. Right now it's 48 degrees, partly cloudy skies in Salt Lake City.
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8: Good morning. It's 7 o'clock on Utah's Morning News. I'm Adam Small, filling in for Andy Farnsworth and Amanda Dixon this morning. KSL's top story on the 7 o'clock report. Trax lines are about to get some major upgrades, but that means riders could face some significant delays this summer. KSL News Radio's Heather Peterson joins us live with the details. Heather?
13: Adam, starting this Sunday, UTA will start rebuilding the 2100 South Grade Crossing, replacing some rail and upgrading infrastructure. Salt Lake City and South Salt Lake riders will be severely impacted because it's where the blue, green, and red lines all cross. Riders like Travis Lake tell KSL it's going to be tough.
14: It's pretty important. I moved out here just so I could take the train, like, so it is my way to get around.
13: And I've been talking to a couple other people who say it's going to be stressful and they worry about how communication's going to go with these new buses and stuff. UTA says bus bridges will be transporting riders between the ballpark station and other Meadowbrook and River Trail stations. Depending on which line you're on, they expect this will cause delays of 30 minutes or more. This project will last until June 20th. Reporting live from the track station, Heather Peterson, KSL News Radio.
8: The Memorial Day travel rush is officially on, and Zion National Park is warning visitors to be patient both with traffic on the road and people on the trailheads. KSL News Radio's Brianna Willis joins us live. Brianna?
15: Adam.

0: Zion Park says visitors will need to expect waits everywhere at trailheads, visitor centers, restrooms, and getting onto park shuttles in Springdale and Zion Canyon. And if last year's anything to go by, expect similar delays in Arches and Canyonlands. Last Memorial Day weekend, Zion National Park had 95,000 visitors. That's more than the total annual visitation for 165 other national parks. If your plans take you past but not through Zion, consider avoiding the park entirely, taking Route 20 or 14. Live, Brianna Willis, KSL News Radio.
1: Well, if you got to fill up at the pump this morning before you head out, probably won't have a smile on your face as you do it.
2: I mean, you got to get around, so if you're not broke, you just have to do it.
1: AAA says the average price for a gallon of regular unleaded gas in Utah right now is $4.68 a gallon. You're going to find the cheapest prices in Tooele County. Highest prices are going to be in Paiute and Beaver counties. Time for KSL weather with Matt Johnson, who says there are a few places that could see some sprinkles today.
3: We got a long holiday weekend ahead of us. Valley locations should predominantly stay on the dry side. Temperatures will be in the 70s today, 80s along the Wasatch Front through Saturday, Sunday, and even Monday. But as we look into the mountaintops, I think today and tomorrow, there's a chance for a pop-up shower in the southern mountains. So if you're headed that way for some camping, maybe some boating, checking out some of the lakes and rivers down there, could see a little pop-up activity.
1: Today's high should be in the low 70s. Eagle Mountain City won't be turning on the water at its Nolan Park splash pad this year. The city's communication manager, Kyle Ireland, says it's just one part of their attempts to save water because of the emergency drought conditions. He says the city is instead encouraging people to head over to the Corey B. Ride Splash Park, which has a water recirculating system.
4: That water will be continually used. It goes in and is sanitized and then recirculates. And so because of the difference in those two systems, the Nolan Park one won't be used this season.
1: The Corey B. Ride Park splash pad opens this weekend and will remain open 7 days a week. There's a lot of concern about the impacts of the drought around the state, but what impact will it have on algal blooms? KSL News Radio's Tammy Kikuchi has more.
5: Harmful algal blooms are already showing up in reservoirs in southern Utah, and soon, water officials will soon start their inspections of 70 bodies of water all over the state. Ben Holcomb with the Division of Water Quality says the lack of spring runoff this year means no more nutrients for algal blooms.
6: But if we're in a situation where, you know, we're not seeing a lot more new water come in, then it may just kind of flatline.
5: He says to watch your dogs and children carefully to make sure they don't ingest any of the blooms. And if they do, to call poison control immediately because the blooms attack the nervous system. Tammy Kikuchi, KSL News Radio.
1: KSL's top national stories this hour. People living in Simi Valley, California are preparing to spend Memorial Day weekend cleaning up ash and dust while firefighters continue to battle what's being called the Sandy Fire.
7: Sandy Fire is 30% contained, but Cherry County Fire telling us evacuation orders are in effect for 19,000 residents. For 22,000 residents, evacuation orders have been lifted. Fire departments working to contain this blaze are telling us there's still a lot of work left to do to fully contain the Sandy Fire.
1: That's ABC's Sid Garcia reporting. First look traffic on the 7 o'clock. Try that again. First look traffic on the 7 o'clock report. Here's Cormac Bone in the KSL Traffic Center.
8: Still no delays on I-15 between Ogden and Provo, but we do see regular slowdowns on 2100 North in Lehigh, scattered in both directions from Redwood Road over to I-15. I'm Cormac Bone in the KSL Traffic Center.
1: Utah's monthly unemployment report has just been released. Joining us live on the KSL News Line is Jared Mendenhall with the Utah Department of Workforce Service. Jared, break this down for us.
9: Hey, good morning. We have just released the latest numbers. These are for April. It covers taking a look at what has happened in the past 12 months. And what we're seeing is that Utah's labor force remains steady right now. Hiring has slowed a bit, but the unemployment rate remains at 3.8%. It's kind of held at that rate all year, and job growth was at 0.6%. Now, to give that some perspective, the national numbers were unemployment at 4.3% and job growth was only at 0.2%. So we're seeing kind of a holding pattern right now in Utah, but we're seeing job growth. We're seeing that unemployment below 4%. So those are good numbers. It is taking workers a little longer to find it, a new job, but there is still hiring going on and there still are opportunities. The biggest winners in this last year were professional business services that added about 8,600 jobs, followed by education and healthcare with about 6,700 new jobs, and then finance had a little rebound of 2,500 jobs. However, we are losing some jobs in leisure and hospitality, lost about 4,100 jobs. Manufacturing was down 1,100, and the natural resources lost about 800.
1: All right, Jared Mendenhall with the Utah Department of Workforce Services. Thank you for breaking down that new monthly unemployment report for us this morning. The Park City Council, alongside the mayor, will be receiving double the pay after passing a bill in favor of raising the pay for city officials. The argument for the pay increase was that the job required full-time focus but gave part-time pay. The increases will begin in July, with the city council members earning $58,000 up from $28,000, and the mayor will earn $116,000 up from just $55,000. The NASCAR world has been rocked by the sudden death of two-time NASCAR Cup Series champion Kyle Busch. We get more from ABC's Rena Roy.
10: The 41-year-old's family only saying Busch passed away following a severe illness. They did not elaborate. Busch won NASCAR's championship twice and won 234 races across its three national series, more than any other driver in history. His most recent came just 1 week ago in Delaware.
11: Why do these moments never get old, Kyle?
12: Because you never know when the last one is, you know. Love coming to Dover, always one of my favorite places to race.
10: Driver Denny Hamlin summed up the feeling of many, saying, quote, absolutely cannot comprehend this news. Kyle Busch was supposed to race in NASCAR's event in North Carolina on Sunday. That race will go ahead as planned.
1: The Democratic National Committee has released a report taking a look at the 2024 presidential election loss to President Donald Trump. ABC News political director Avery Harper says the report doesn't say anything that we haven't heard much about before.
13: There's nothing dramatically new in it, but it does put a finger on some painful realities that Democrats faced as they lost races up and down the ballot in 2024. The report does find that Democrats failed to build Kamala Harris up as a candidate before she became the nominee, that they struggled to make an affirmative case for her candidacy.
1: The report suggests the Trump campaign ads over transgender issues were influential in the campaign. Part of the report has been disputed by the DNC, and there was a debate within the party or whether or not to release it at all. A 22-year-old woman in Hiram has been arrested after police say she stole a credit card from her parents and made almost $4,500 in fraudulent purchases. The parents had gone to the Cache County Sheriff's Office to report the theft, and upon investigation, they allegedly found footage from a Hobby Lobby and a Walmart showing 22-year-old Destiny Curl. She was booked on identity fraud, theft, and unlawful use and acquisition of a financial card. KSL News Time 7:09, time for a look at traffic and weather together every 10 minutes on the 9s, which is brought to you by UCCU. You deserve to love where you bank. Here's Cormac Bone.
8: Eastbound on the 201 freeway, still seeing regular delays from 4800 west to 7200 west. And in Utah County, that's 2100 north in Lehigh, seeing its heavier delays. Scattered in both directions from Redwood Road over to I-15. On I-15, though, no slowdowns from Provo to Salt Lake. Aubrey?
14: We're seeing a good drive for drivers out in Weber or Davis County. Not really seeing any delays on I-15 from Ogden all the way into downtown Salt Lake City. And if you're coming through any of the canyons right now, Ogden Canyon, Weber Canyon, or Parley's Canyon, those are all moving at good speed so far. At UTA, it's never just a ride from point A to point B. We move independence. We move purpose. We move memories. We move what matters. You. 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I'm Aubrey Withrich in the KSL Traffic Center.
3: KSL hourly forecast. Hey, we got clouds this morning. Call it mostly cloudy at 7 a.m. with temperatures in the low 50s. By lunch hour, partly cloudy, starting to break up. Temperatures in the mid-60s. By afternoon, look for a high of 73 with more afternoon sunshine. From the KSL Weather Center, I'm Matt Johnson.
1: Right now, 49 degrees, mostly cloudy, but the sun is rising here at the KSL Broadcast House in Salt Lake City. Coming up in just a few minutes, we'll get another look at music news, courtesy of our friend at 103.5 The Arrow, John Smith, who will give us another Music in a Minute. That's just ahead on KSL News Radio. SpaceX scrubbed a test flight for the company's new and improved Starship V3 mega rocket, and they'll try it again tonight.
15: The high-stakes test flight of Elon Musk's SpaceX Starship, the world's most powerful rocket. The new and improved version of the gigantic 408-foot-tall Starship. Musk says Starship will eventually carry up to 100 people to the moon and Mars. NASA hoping to use Starship to land astronauts on the lunar surface in 2028. Starship, a huge part of SpaceX's future, which Musk is taking public in what could be the biggest stock offering in history.
1: ABC Stephanie Ramos says last night's flight was scrubbed due to technical issues. The Late Show on CBS has officially aired its final show. Host Stephen Colbert was joined by Paul McCartney as his final guest.
16: I'll say to you what I've said to every audience for the last 11 years, and I have meant it every time. Have a good show. Thanks for being here. And let's do it, y'all.
1: McCartney was with the Beatles when they were in the same building, the Ed Sullivan Theater, for their first American performance all the way back in 1964. CBS ended the show after a 33-year run, citing economic factors. The newest Star Wars movie hits theaters this holiday weekend. Here's Kevin Carr's take on The Mandalorian and Grogu.
17: I only hunt Imperial War criminals. I'll take out every bad guy in your deck of cards.
18: Spun off from the Disney Plus flagship series, this follows a bounty hunter and his Force-sensitive sidekick as they navigate a galaxy of scum and villainy.
17: I can use some information.
19: Whoa, for this price, I'll tell you whatever you want.
17: I'm looking for a hut.
19: Close for the night, thank you.
18: When they're hired by the New Republic to rescue a kidnapped hut, they stumble into a web of deceit.
20: This isn't about revenge. It's about preventing another war.
18: It wasn't a bad idea for Disney to pull back on its theatrical Star Wars output, because this film felt refreshing only having to worry about a few characters. It's kind of nice to have a movie where the fate of the entire galaxy isn't hanging in the balance.
17: If we're going into harm's way, check your armor.
18: Director Jon Favreau does a fine job walking the tightrope between a new story and nostalgic Easter eggs.
21: Are you scared? You should be.
18: The film is quintessential Star Wars, but it also feels modernized and true to the Mandalorian series.
17: Strap in.
18: Moreover, it's just plain fun. The way Star Wars should be.
17: This is the way.
18: Yeah, you got 3 seasons of the show on streaming, but this new chapter offers an action-filled tale with a wider scope. And doggone it if that Grogu ain't adorable. The Mandalorian and Grogu gets 4 jetpacks out of 5. I'm Kevin Carr, and that's the way I see it.
1: Coming up at 8:45, Andy Farnsworth will join us live to give us his opinion on The Mandalorian and Grogu as he gets us ready for the movie show. Trending this hour on the 7 o'clock report. Eyewitness reports say the Batman has been spotted not in Gotham, but in Liverpool, England, where the movie is being shot beginning of next month. According to the BBC, some of Liverpool's streets are laden with American-style cars and smashed-up Gotham police cruisers. It's the highly anticipated sequel to Matt Reeves' 2020 film, The Batman, starring Robert Pattinson as the Caped Crusader. Scarlett Johansson, known for her work as Marvel's Black Widow, is part of the cast, and so is English actor Charles Dance, who you may know as Twin Lannister from Game of Thrones. Liverpool most recently hosted shooting for the Batman spinoff series, Clayface. KSL News Time, 7:14. The 3 things you need to know this hour. First,
22: UTA is about to start making some major upgrades at 2100 South, which means riders traveling through South Salt Lake can expect bus bridges and delays of 30 minutes or more. I'm KSL News Radio's Heather Peterson.
1: Second, the Memorial Day travel rush is officially on, and Zion National Park is warning visitors to be patient both with traffic on the road and people on the trailheads. Third, traffic and weather together.
8: Normal delays northbound SR36 in Lake Point and eastbound on the 201 freeway, but I-15 still a calm drive between Ogden and Provo. I'm Cormac Bone in the KSL Traffic Center.
3: A beautiful holiday weekend on tap, but some mountain showers possible. I'm Matt Johnson.
1: Right now, 49 degrees, mostly cloudy at the KSL Common Spirit Health Studios. KSL's top national stories.
23: From ABC News. I'm Sherry Preston. Secretary of State Marco Rubio meeting with NATO foreign ministers in Sweden today, telling the alliance his boss, President Trump, is disappointed with NATO's response to the Iran war. However, he adds,
24: one of the areas where I think we definitely can cooperate on is the defense industrial base. It is clear to the world, to all of us,
0: in the alliance and beyond that we simply are not able to produce munitions today at a rate that are necessary for future needs. That's something that has to be addressed.
23: After first saying the U.S. would be pulling troops from Europe, President Trump posting on social media now, an additional 5,000 U.S. service members will soon be deployed to Poland. The war in Iran pushing gas prices to more than $4.50 a gallon on average, more than 40% higher than gas prices were last Memorial Day weekend. That's $22 more per fill-up, says AAA's Mark Jenkins.
2: What we're seeing is people adjusting the way they travel. So maybe taking shorter road trips, you know, traveling for fewer days, or just expecting to budget more for gasoline and cutting back on what they're willing to spend on their hotel and spending less on shopping and dining out.
23: Going to be a wet Memorial Day weekend for many of us, especially those in the eastern half of the country. Shock still resonating through the racing world on the news that NASCAR great Kyle Busch died this week at age 41 following a severe illness. Here's ABC's Will Reeve.
4: His final win came in what turned out to be his final race. Exactly 1 week ago at the Dover Motor Speedway.
11: Why do these moments never get old, Kyle?
12: Because you never know when the last one is.
4: Busch was one of the most successful drivers ever. He holds the all-time record for wins across NASCAR's top three national series, 234 in all.
23: The Sherpa guide who helped more people summit Mount Everest than anyone else says there are too many climbers up there. 274 people summited on Thursday, a new record. 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
1: People planning to head to a beach on the East Coast or in the Caribbean this summer now have the latest hurricane forecast.
6: Between June 1st and the end of November, their prediction is for a below average 8 to 14 named storms, says Dr. Neil Jacobs.
24: And 1 to 3 major hurricanes with winds at or above 111 miles an hour.
6: But NOAA's lead hurricane forecaster, Matt Rosenkranz, urges coastal communities not to let their guard down.
25: You want to know your threat now to be able to plan for that threat and then get your supplies ready.
6: Even in a year with only a few storms, it takes only one hurricane to affect an entire region of the country. Jim Ryan, ABC News.
1: Hey, it's John Smith from 103.5 The Arrow, here with your Music in a Minute. Madonna has declared that dance music isn't dead. Well, that's a relief. This was from a social media post as she gets ready to drop her first new album in 21 years. Fans quickly speculating that the comment may have something to do with Charlie XCX, whose new song, Rock Music, includes the lyric, I think the dance floor is dead. Okay. Spotify now has a concert ticket program called Reserved, which will give select premium subscribers early access to concert tickets by identifying an artist's most dedicated fans through Spotify listening data. Eligible users will have a limited window, about 24 hours, to buy up 2 tickets before they go on sale to the general public. I'm guessing that feature isn't free. Just saying. Finally, Talking Heads fans surprised to see David Byrne on stage for Stephen Colbert's final episode of The Late Show on Thursday, performing the band's iconic Burning Down the House with a bunch of dancers in matching blue suits before Colbert surprised the audience by jumping on stage himself. That is your Music in a Minute, or so, here on KSL News Radio. I'm John Smith reporting. KSL News Time, 7:19. 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
8: Delays have eased up a little bit on the 201 freeway eastbound in Magna, approaching 7200 west. But in West Valley, northbound Mountain View corridor, still heavy and slow, approaching 3500 south. And in Lehigh, still seeing regular delays on 2100 north, scattered in both directions from Redwood Road over to I-15. On I-15, still no delays in Utah and Salt Lake counties. Aubrey?
14: Things are still looking good as well over in Weber and Davis County. If you're on I-15, no delays there from Ogden into downtown. And if you're up on Highway 89, that's looking good traveling between South Weber and Fruit Heights. We do have a little bit of northbound slowing on Highway 89 as you head up that hill from I-84. And at the intersection for Harrison Boulevard, it's looking a little bit bogged down. That's pretty much our only trouble spot if you're heading throughout the city streets in Ogden right now. 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I'm Aubrey Withrich in the KSL Traffic Center.
26: KSL 7-day forecast. I got a beautiful room temperature day on tap for you. 73 today with partly cloudy skies. Tomorrow, partly cloudy, 82. Mountain showers possible both Sunday and Monday with highs in the mid-80s and partly cloudy in the valleys. We go windy on Tuesday. High fire danger, mostly cloudy, 82. 70 mostly cloudy with a slight chance to see a shower Wednesday. Thursday, 30% chance for rain, mostly cloudy, 71. From the KSL Weather Center, I'm Matt Johnson.
1: And it's still 49 degrees, mostly cloudy in downtown Salt Lake City. 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
1: 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Netflix has announced they will be premiering their first daily live show. It's one you may have seen before. The streaming platform announced that iHeartRadio's The Breakfast Club, hosted by Charlamagne the God, DJ Envy, and Jess Hilarious, will stream every weekday starting on June 1st. Canadian regulators are forcing streaming apps to pay their Canadian artists. Formerly, the contribution rate for apps set by the Canadian Radio, Television, and Telecommunication Commission was 5%, and it has been raised to 15%. Apple, Amazon, and Spotify are all challenging the ruling in court. The U.S. Department of Commerce is awarding $2 billion to American companies developing quantum computing. Half of this will go to IBM, who estimates that quantum computing will generate up to $850 billion by the year 2040. Just a few minutes ahead of the opening bell, the Dow futures currently up 473, the S&P futures up 37, NASDAQ futures are up 139. And taking a look at the roads right now, still not a ton of huge issues, at least no crashes. If you're heading into downtown right now, freeway speeds on I-15, heading in from Provo, also coming in from Ogden. Get a full look at traffic and weather together coming up next.
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8: Eastbound on the 201 freeway in Magna, volumes have returned. It's slow as you approach 8400 west and reaches all the way over to 7200 west. Northbound Mountain View corridor, still pretty dense approaching 3500 south and west valley, but not too long stretching of a delay. And we are seeing normal delays on 2100 north and Lehigh, especially eastbound now from Redwood Road over to I-15. But on I-15, still no slowdowns from Provo to Salt Lake. Aubrey?
14: You're looking good for drivers over in Weber and Davis County. If you're on I-15 there, no delays from Ogden into Salt Lake City. And if you're up on Highway 89, that looks good if you're traveling southbound between South Weber and Fruit Heights. However, if you're going northbound, it is looking slow as you make your way off of I-84 and to go northbound to Highway 89 up that hill to the Harrison Boulevard intersection. That might add about 5 minutes to your drive. That's pretty much the only trouble spot I can see so far right now. Coming through the canyons, those are all looking good. If you're going through Ogden, Weber, or Parley's Canyon. 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I'm Aubrey Westrich in the KSL Traffic Center.
26: A beautiful holiday weekend on tap, folks. Partly cloudy today with a high of 73. 82 tomorrow, partly cloudy. We'll keep it with a mixture of sunshine and clouds in the valley Sunday, 85, but the mountaintops could pick up a pop-up shower. We'll do a similar deal on Memorial Day, 87 in the valley, dry, but a pop-up storm can't be ruled out in the higher elevations. From the KSL Weather Center, I'm Matt Johnson.
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1: Good morning. KSL News time is 7:30. Our top story this hour, more than 400 people have already filed formal protests against the newest water rights application related to the data center in Box Elder County. KSL News Radio's Heather Peterson is live with the update. Heather?
3: Adam, the protest period just opened on Wednesday, and already the Division of Water Rights has had nearly 450 people pay the $15 fee to log their official complaints. And this application is for 11 acre-feet of water, or 3.5 million gallons, which is still far lower than the 1,900 acre-feet application that was retracted after about 4,000 letters of protest. The company behind the data center says they intend to refile that one. And General Counsel for Friends of Great Salt Lake, Rob Dubuque, says they'll protest as many times as it takes.
4: Even if it means, that they're doing it multiple times, it really sends a message that people are willing to spend the money to say, hey, we've got some real concerns with this thing.
3: Despite concerns the data center would be using needed water for the Great Salt Lake, Governor Spencer Cox said yesterday it would use far less than what's being used right now. Reporting live, Heather Peterson, KSL News Radio.
1: Utah police have been trying to get the word out about the new e-bike and e-motorcycle laws, and a kid in Sandy found out the hard way he can't just ride anywhere he wants. KSL News Radio's Brianna Willis joins us live with more. Brianna?
5: Adam, while on an afternoon patrol, Sandy police spotted an e-motorcycle rider who looked to be a little young. They attempted a stop, but the rider just kept going. Body cam video shows Sandy police eventually tracking them to Dimpledale.
6: So what's going on with you fleeing from us, dude? What's going on with you fleeing from us?
5: Fleeing a stop is serious, and drivers can face federal charges. Officers say it's likely many parents still see the vehicles as bicycles, but now riders must have a motorcycle endorsement and be 16 or older to ride. Live, Brianna Willis, KSL News Radio.
1: Utah households have the highest grocery bills in the country. That's according to LendingTree, which says Utahns spend an average of $11,000 a year on groceries. That is 37% higher than the national average and about 9% of the state's average household income.
7: And that's bound to be a significant burden on families.
1: LendingTree Chief Consumer Finance Analyst Matt Scholes recommends choosing store brands to save money and buying in bulk. Memorial Day cookouts are also going to be more expensive this year, but one national grocery chain is promising to cut prices this summer.
9: Kroger says it's trying to win back customers from Walmart and Costco. It says costs will be trimmed to help reduce prices. Meanwhile, Walmart warns it may have to raise prices because of rising fuel costs. And PepsiCo, owner of Lay's and Doritos, is planning to raise prices on chips.
1: ABC's Rena Roy reporting. KSL's top national stories this hour. There is growing anger in Washington, D.C. over the $1.8 billion Trump administration fund to compensate people who say they were targeted by the Biden administration. ABC's Ali Pekorin says Congress ended up not voting on an immigration enforcement bill because of the funding debate.
10: Rather than coming to a solution, Senate Republicans threw up their hands and they left, not just for the weekend, but for the full week. There's a recess coming up, which means this issue is not going to be addressed at least until early June. And President Trump is going to have to wait for that immigration bill to land on his desk. And by the way, that ballroom funding that we've been talking about extensively, that's probably getting nixed from the bill for lack of support, too.
1: Democrats are calling the president's fund illegal. Secretary of State Marco Rubio is in Sweden, where he's been talking to NATO allies about the war in Iran.
11: We're going to have to address the issue of enrichment. We're going to have to address the issue of the highly enriched uranium. And then added to this, of course, is the issue of the straits. Iran is trying to create a tolling system. They're trying to convince Oman, by the way, to join them in this tolling system in an international waterway. There is not a country in the world that should accept that.
1: Rubio says there has been some slight progress in the talks with Iran, but several issues still need to be worked out before a peace deal is reached. First look traffic, here's Cormac Bone.
8: Heavier traffic now eastbound on the 201 freeway, getting pretty dense as you approach 7200 west. Northbound Mountain View Corridor, of course, still a little slow in West Valley approaching 3500 south, but I-15 still a calm drive between Ogden and Provo. I'm Cormac Bone in the KSL Traffic Center.
1: Memorial Day isn't just a time for family road trips and barbecues, of course. It is a time to also remember Americans who have made the ultimate sacrifice. KSL News Radio's Cameron Elliott has a couple of local events you can attend to remember our fallen heroes.
12: At noon today, the annual Operation Hero boot display will be open at Ogden Union Station, and that will include a display and events that you and your family can attend for free. On Monday, the annual Memorial Day ceremony at Fort Douglas will happen at 9:30, and that's including a music, a guest speaker, and a wreath laying. Also on Monday at 10 a.m., the Memorial Day wreath laying ceremony will take place on the Capitol's South Lawn. Cameron Elliott, KSL News Radio.
1: Heads up for people camping this weekend. Tick bites are sending more people to the ER this year than in years past. KSL News Radio's Reagan Edelman has the story.
13: More than 100 people in the western states went to the emergency department for a tick bite in April, according to the Centers for Disease Control. Normally, we see those kinds of numbers in May. Typical tick season is from snowmelt until July, but with so little snow this year, it came early. To avoid being bit, they say you should wear long sleeves and pants and avoid walking through tall brush. And if you do, make sure to check yourself thoroughly. Experts say if you get a tick-borne disease in Utah, it's most likely Colorado tick fever, but it is possible to get Lyme disease. If you've been bitten by a tick, they say you should remove it with tweezers as soon as possible and keep the tick so doctors can later identify possible diseases. Reagan Edelman, KSL News Radio.
1: The warm, dry winter and spring also brought bears out of hibernation earlier than usual. Chad Wilson with the Utah Division of Wildlife Resources says we should keep our fingers crossed for a good monsoon season this summer, or we might start to see more bears trying to find food.
15: If we happen to get a wet summer with lots of rain, there's potential that that'll keep them up in the places where they typically are.
1: Hikers are urged to review bear safety rules before hitting the trails or camping. That includes storing food away from campsites, hiking in groups, and making noise as you approach blind corners or areas with dense vegetation. Well, pat yourself on the back if you've gotten up early to head out to your Memorial Day destination. You're being rewarded with a crash-free drive at this moment and freeway speeds on I-15 from Ogden to Provo. Get a full look at traffic and weather together coming up next.
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1: 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You deserve to love where you bank. Cormac, for a Memorial Day, start of Memorial Day travel, I mean, it's looking pretty good to start, huh?
8: Yeah, it almost looks lighter than even on a regular day right now, so maybe folks are sleeping in to, you know, set in for the heavier traffic we'll see later this afternoon. But eastbound on the 201 freeway, that's really just kind of a regular delay approaching 7200 west. Northbound Mountain View corridor, still pretty heavy in West Valley approaching 3500 south, but those both, again, look like normal delays that we see in the morning. I-15, still a calm drive from Provo to Salt Lake. Aubrey?
0: It's a calm drive if you're traveling I-15 in Weber and Davis County as well. If you're traveling from Ogden into downtown, we have a smooth drive there, no delays. If you're on I-215's West Belt or Legacy Parkway or Highway 89, those are all moving at good speeds as well. A little bit of northbound slowing though on Highway 89 if you're hopping off of I-84 and going northbound up that hill to Harrison Boulevard. That's going to add a couple minutes to your drive there. I'm Aubrey Westrich in the KSL Traffic Center.
2: I've got a weekend warm-up on tap for your Memorial Day weekend. 73 today, pretty nice, and partly cloudy. Tomorrow, 82, partly cloudy in the valley. By Sunday, mountain showers are possible, 85, partly cloudy in the valley. Monday, Memorial Day, 87, with a pop-up shower possible at the peaks, and also a little bit breezy in the valley. From the KSL Weather Center, I'm Matt Johnson.
1: Right now, it is 50 degrees and sunshine trying to fight its way through mostly cloudy skies here in Salt Lake City. Coming up for our 7:45 in-depth, I'm going to be talking with KSL meteorologist Matt Johnson. He's not only going to go over the beautiful forecast that we're looking at here around the Wasatch Front for the Memorial Day weekend, but he's also going to go over water temps. So if you're planning to go to a reservoir or a state park, you know, enjoy some time out on the water, Matt's also going to talk about which reservoirs are going to be warmer or colder than others. So definitely tune into that just ahead. 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
12: For an entire generation of 90s kids, Elmo has been asking how we're doing.
3: Elmo is just checking in.
12: But today, we'd better check in on Elmo.
3: Elmo's feeling really sad.
12: To put it plainly, Elmo is sad because a very important friend has died. The man who catapulted Elmo to fame back in the 90s, Greg Hyman, was the inventor of Tickle Me Elmo. It all started when Hyman was 11 years old. He'd tinker with a soldering iron, creating electronics projects. You've seen some of his early inventions if you've ever watched a TV game show. Hyman invented the buzzer and the lights you see whenever a contestant got it wrong. He got that right. And then he invented the tech that lets a baby doll drink milk that disappears when you put the bottle up to the doll's mouth. After that came a doll that vibrates. First, they called it Tickle Me Taz for the Tasmanian Devil. Then Tyco wanted to license the idea for Elmo, and the rest was history.
4: This year's Toy Story, a red furry doll that giggles a lot. Tickle Me Elmo is the hottest thing this Christmas.
12: Elmo mania was insane. Christmas 1996, consumers would elbow, punch, and battle for that last Elmo box.
14: 48 of the bug-eyed beasts were put on sale at a local Walmart. And one of the clerks was sent to hospital.
17: Somebody in the crowd yelled, "There's the Elmos," and they rushed us.
12: In desperation, some parents spent up to $7,000 to get one on the black market. Elmo's laugh was heard in homes all over the country that Christmas morning, and in homes where he wasn't under the tree, parents solemnly promised to get one as soon as they could. And the man who started it all, Greg Hyman, was set for life. He leaves behind a partner of 22 years, 40 other toy inventions, and a very sad Elmo.
3: Elmo's feeling really sad.
12: Greg Hyman was 78 years old.
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1: 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The three things you need to know this hour. First,
33: 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I'm KSL News Radio's Isabella Sosa.
1: Second, more than 400 people have already filed formal protests against the newest water rights application related to the data center in Box Elder County. Third, traffic and weather together.
8: We do have a crash on northbound I-15 in Utah County. Now it's just after Pioneer Crossing. Out of traffic and in the right shoulder, not causing delays, but we do have some southbound delays on I-15 from Warm Springs Road to 600 North. I'm Cormac Bone in the KSL Traffic Center.
2: The long holiday weekend is upon us, and a warm-up trend is en route. I'm Matt Johnson.
1: Still 50 degrees and mostly cloudy right now at the KSL Common Spirit Health Studios. KSL's top national stories.
5: ABC News, I'm Sherry Preston. Secretary of State Marco Rubio in Sweden for a meeting with NATO foreign ministers. His first words, critical of NATO itself.
6: The president's views, frankly, disappointment at some of our NATO allies and their response to our operations in the Middle East. They're well documented. That will have to be addressed.
5: He says there's been slight progress in talks with Iran. The war pushing gas prices in this country up to a near all-time high, more than $4.50 a gallon on average and more than 40% higher than last Memorial Day. Despite that, AAA says nearly 40 million Americans will be on the road this Memorial Day weekend. NASCAR drivers are praising Kyle Busch, who died this week at the age of 41 of a severe illness. Marty Smith covers NASCAR for ESPN.
7: Just to think about the fact that that now he's gone is just impossible to try to process.
5: Bush's father introduced him to go-kart racing when he was 6 years old. This is ABC News.
1: The Memorial Day weekend is here, but will the weather cooperate with everyone's outdoor plans? KSL meteorologist Matt Johnson is joining me live in the studio. So, Matt, this is looking like a really nice forecast. I mean, not only is it warm, but you also have a little bit of cloud cover, too. I mean, this is the nicest Memorial Day forecast I can remember in the last few years.
9: Not too hot, not too cold. We're right in the sweet spot. Today's going to be in the low 70s, calling it room temperature outside. And then we've got more, like you said, mixture of sunshine and clouds, especially in the afternoon, Saturday, Sunday, Monday, with temperatures rising in the mid and upper 80s. I'd say the only caveat here is that the mountaintops could see a couple of pop-ups. But nothing that's going to wash you out of your campsite. But definitely, you know, maybe pack the rain cover for the tent and maybe a poncho. That's Sunday and Monday for the pop-ups in northern Utah. So just a heads up on that.
1: Okay, so dry for today and tomorrow, but then look for those storms.
9: Right.
1: Potentially Sunday and Monday. Now, the other thing we've been meaning to ask, I mean, we've been seeing such... It's crazy the variance we've seen in snowpacks the last few years. I mean, yeah. Greatest snowpack ever 3 years ago and this year, worst snowpack ever. And I know that that really impacts the timing of that runoff impacts the water temperatures. Talk about, I mean, what are the temperatures right now at, like, you know, our popular state parks, reservoirs, and how do they compare to where they should be right now?
9: Yeah, so right now you got the cold spot, as is usual. Bear Lake sitting at 48 degrees, that water temperature, which is slightly below the normal, maybe by about a degree or two. Dordanelle, chilly, 51 is the water temp. Deer Creek, 55. Flaming Gorge up there in southwest Wyoming, 53 degrees. You know, so some of those are the chillier lakes. It gets a little bit warmer towards Pine View, 57, the water temperature. Utah Lake, 60, got a lower elevation. Gunlock Reservoir down in southern Utah, 62. San Hollow, 65. And Lake Powell, of course, the warm spot at 69. But even for Lake Powell to be 69, it's usually low to mid-70s by this time of year.
1: That is interesting, given Lake Powell's gotten so little water runoff this year. But yeah, it's still that warm.
9: Yeah, and I think part of that's due to the fact that we've had some cool fronts recently, and sometimes that water, because we're really measuring the top, you know, couple feet of the water surface temp. And, you know, because if you're 6 feet tall, you're just, even by the bottom of your feet, it already gets cooler than what the surface water is. So it can change, you know, pretty quickly, especially with wind churning up cooler water.
1: Yeah, absolutely. And I mean, even though it seems like, oh, that doesn't seem that cold, I mean, this is the kind of time of year we start to see just horror stories about people at you know, these reservoirs. Definitely still life jacket weather.
9: Oh, yeah, definitely life jacket weather. And please be careful with hypothermia. I mean, Bear Lake at 48 degrees, that's pretty cold. So just a heads up there and play it safe.
1: Yeah, everyone stay safe for sure. Play it cautious. All right, Matt Johnson, thanks so much for joining me here.
9: Yep.
1: 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Here's Cormac Bone.
8: We are starting to see the morning commute set in. Northbound I-15, a little bit of delay at the south interchange and just after 3300 south. But it's actually southbound I-15 seeing some heavier traffic at the south interchange. That's due to a crash that is just after 7200 south. Now, they are blocking a right lane and shoulder, and that's what's causing those heavier delays on South 15. And in Utah County, it's 2100 north eastbound where you're going to run into some heavy slowdowns. That's from Redwood Road over to I-15. Aubrey?
0: Starting to see a little bit of southbound slowing if you're traveling from the North Interchange into downtown Salt Lake City. Also over on Beck Street, you'll have that slowdown as well from the same stretch near going over to the Sticker Parsons area there. And if you're a little bit further north on the city streets in Ogden, those are looking pretty good. But Highway 89 is still a little bit bogged down if you're traveling northbound from I-84 up to Harrison Boulevard. 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Superior Water and Air, we got this. I'm Aubrey Wuthrich in the KSL Traffic Center.
2: KSL 7-day forecast. We got a long holiday weekend and the weather looks fantastic. 73 today, partly cloudy. Tomorrow, 82, partly cloudy skies again. A mixture of sunshine and clouds both Sunday and Monday. Highs will be in the mid-80s. But both those afternoons, I do have a chance for a pop-up in the mountaintops, so heads up if you're camping up there. 82, windy and mostly cloudy on Tuesday, high fire danger. Wednesday, breezy, 70, mostly cloudy. Slight chance for a shower there with mostly cloudy skies on Thursday. From the KSL Weather Center, I'm Matt Johnson.
1: Right now, still 50 degrees, mostly cloudy in downtown Salt Lake City. 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
1: 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According to CNBC, President Trump is saying that he will remember the companies that don't seek tariff refunds after the Supreme Court struck down his sweeping premiums on international imports. Despite this, companies like Walmart, Apple, Home Depot, and Costco are seeking their refunds, potentially marking a shift in the relationship between President Trump and America's Fortune 500. Marketplace website eBay has rejected a $55.5 billion offer from GameStop, with board chairman Paul Pressler calling it, quote, neither credible or attractive. GameStop's bid came as both companies rally in the last few years, despite the belief they were well past their prime. Two luxury handbags seized from an imprisoned Vietnamese business tycoon have sold for more than $500,000 at auction. The two bags were the iconic Hermes Birkin bags in white. One sold for just under $100,000. The other went for an eye-popping $440,000. We'll take a look at the markets right now. I've been open now for a little over 20 minutes. Currently, the Dow is up over about 0.2% at about 336 points right now. The S&P 500 up 43. The NASDAQ is up 129. That's about 0.5% as well. And taking a look at the roads, it has really been a pretty friendly drive to people getting up early, heading out for the Memorial Day travel weekend and the travel rush. Though we do have a new crash on southbound I-15 at 7200 South. That's blocking your right lane, causing some backups. We'll take a look at that and any other issues you might be running into on your commute just ahead.
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0: A witness identified in the podcast could lead investigators to the remains of Jamie Grissom.
1: He ran into the woods. He said he stumbled. As he fell down, he looks up and sees the body of a young woman.
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10: Right now, our heaviest delays are on southbound I-15 from the South Interchange down into Midvale, and that's due to a crash that is blocking a right lane and shoulder just after 7200 South. So you're going to run into some pretty heavy delays on your way out of Salt Lake. Northbound I-15, looking at a pretty regular drive. No delays on I-15 in Utah County, but as you approach 3300 South, going to run into some light slowdowns on North 15. Otherwise, delays really easing out. A little bit slow still, though. Eastbound on 2100 North in Lehigh from Redwood Road over to I-15. Aubrey?
11: We don't have any crashes in Weber or Davis County, but we do have some slowdowns. If you're coming from the North Interchange into downtown Salt Lake City, you'll see those brake lights there. And if you're going up on Highway 89 heading northbound from I-84, that's also going to be slow and go all the way up to Harrison Boulevard. A healthy smile means a healthier life. 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I'm Aubrey Wuthrich in the KSL Traffic Center.
9: Looking at a beautiful weekend on tap with a high of 73 today. Getting warmer tomorrow, high of 82, 85 Sunday, and then all the way up to 87 for Memorial Day. If you're up and heading up to the mountains, though, do look for a chance of pop-up storms. Be careful out there. Right now, it's 50 degrees in Salt Lake City.
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9: Good morning, KSL News. Time is 8 o'clock. This is Utah's Morning News. I'm Adam Small, filling in for Amanda Dixon and Andy Farnsworth. Our top story this hour, the Memorial Day rush is officially on, and get ready for long lines in more places than just the roads. KSL News Radio's Brianna Willis joins us live, saying park rangers in Zion National Park are expecting a lot of visitors this weekend. Brianna?
14: Adam, Zion National Park says traffic delays are expected to start in Springdale and go through the entire Zion Canyon. It doesn't end there. Once you park, expect a line to get into the restroom or on the shuttle. That includes into the visitor center and onto a trail. Utah's first national park usually gets extremely high visitation. Just on last Memorial Day weekend, Zion had more visitors than 165 other national parks get annually. The park also reminds visitors the Angel's Landing hike is now a permit-only trail and to check weather conditions, especially if they plan to do the Narrows. Live, Brianna Willis, KSL News Radio.
9: Quick check of gas prices if you're heading out on a road trip today. AAA says the statewide average for a gallon of regular unleaded gas in Utah this morning is $4.68 a gallon. Still not doing great. The cheapest prices, though, are in Tooele County. The highest prices, be aware, are in Paiute and Beaver counties this morning. Trax riders traveling through South Salt Lake are in for some major delays over the next month. KSL News Radio's Heather Peterson is live at a track station with details. Heather?
15: Adam, Utah Transit Authority starting.

0: Work this Sunday, rebuilding the 2100 South grade crossing, replacing rail, and upgrading infrastructure. And this is right where the blue, green, and red lines cross, so they'll all be affected. Bus bridges will connect people between Ballpark Station and either Meadowbrook or River Trail stations, depending on the line. Gregorio, who travels from Rose Park all the way to South Jordan, tells me he always dreads delays.
1: But I'll tell you, these delays are not appreciated, but it just makes me want to go back to driving a car, but it's so stressful to drive. It's so much more comfortable to take the tracks.
0: UTA says to expect delays of 30 minutes or more. Construction will wrap up on June 20th. Reporting live from tracks, Heather Peterson, KSL News Radio.
2: Our top national stories this hour. The NASCAR world is mourning and trying to deal with the sudden death of two-time NASCAR Cup Series champion Kyle Busch. He was only 41 years old and had been hospitalized with what his family called a severe illness. We get more from ABC's Andrea Fujii.
3: In a joint statement last night, NASCAR and the Busch family saying Kyle was a rare talent, one who comes along once in a generation. He was fierce. He was passionate. He was immensely skilled and he cared deeply about the sports and fans.
2: About 2 weeks ago, Busch was driving in a race in upstate New York, and he asked for medical help while struggling with a sinus cold. No official cause of his death has been released at this point. The Democratic National Committee has released a report on the 2024 presidential election loss to President Donald Trump. The report suggests the Biden White House did not build up Vice President Kamala Harris enough as a candidate. ABC News political director Avery Harper has more.
4: The report argues that there needs to be stronger economic messaging, which I think in part we've seen many Democrats focus on issues of affordability as we near midterm elections. And so it'll be interesting to see how that all plays out. But the report found that there needed to be more investment in reaching out to Latino voters, to working class voters, to voters in rural areas.
2: Parts of the report have been disputed by the DNC, and there was a debate within the party over whether to release it at all. New York's LaGuardia Airport is still seeing huge delays this morning after a sinkhole appeared. ABC's Morgan Norwood is in New York.
5: That runway now expected to reopen on Saturday after being shut down on Wednesday. Of course, it caused major delays and dozens of cancellations. The situation is among a few throwing a wrench into the holiday travel rush. An estimated 45 million Americans are projected to fly or drive in the coming days.
2: A large illuminated X appeared on the runway overnight Wednesday, letting pilots know the runway was out of service. First look traffic, Cormac Bones in the KSL Traffic Center this morning.
6: We do still have this crash on southbound I-15 and near 7200 South in Midvale. They have opened up that right lane, but they are still in that right shoulder, so do be careful as you get around them. You'll run into the slowdowns as you approach the south interchange. I'm Cormac Bone in the KSL Traffic Center.
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7: There's a chance for a pop-up shower in the southern mountains. So if you're headed that way for some camping, maybe some boating, checking out some of the lakes and rivers down there, could see a little pop-up activity. Now, when you head into Sunday and Monday, looks like that pop-up mountain shower activity does move northward. Nothing looks like a washout, but definitely plan ahead and bring a poncho or maybe a rain fly for the tents.
2: Today's highs in the valley should be in the lower 70s, then we head into the 80s on Saturday through Tuesday. Eagle Mountain City says it will not be opening one of its splash pads this summer in an effort to save water. KSL News Radio's Reagan Edelman has the story.
8: The city's communications manager, Kyle Ireland, tells me that Nolan Park uses an old system where all water used goes directly into the sanitary sewer system. But the closure doesn't mean you can't get your water park fix. Eagle Mountain will run its Corey B. Ride splash pad 7 days a week because of a difference in tech. There, the water is used, sanitized, and used again.
9: I just think it makes it really easy to make this kind of a decision when you're in the situation that we're in with water. It's nice to be able to have a system that allows us to let residents continue to use the splash pad, but also do it in a way that's water conscious.
8: Ireland says this is just one of many ways the city is working to preserve water, and he hopes residents will understand and follow suit. Reagan Edelman, KSL News Radio.
2: Harmful algal blooms are beginning to show up in reservoirs in southern Utah, but water managers say the drought may actually help keep them in check. Ben Holcomb with the Utah Division of Water Quality says the blooms can make people and animals sick.
10: Not wanting to jump in when it looks a certain way or it smells a certain way. But kids and dogs particularly, they probably haven't developed those skills yet.
2: Holcomb says because the spring runoff from the mountains has already ended, the blooms may not be as bad this year, but summer monsoons could fire up the blooms in the water later when that happens. The lights have gone dark on the Ed Sullivan Theater on Broadway. The Late Show on CBS has officially aired its final show with host Stephen Colbert joined by Paul McCartney as his final guest, and they together sang Hello, Goodbye. McCartney was with the Beatles when they performed in the Ed Sullivan Theater for their first American performance back in 1964. CBS says they shut down the Late Show for economic reasons. But right now we do have one new crash that we're keeping an eye on. That's on southbound I-15. Delays going back to the south interchange to 7200 south. The crash has moved out of the way, but we'll take a look at how that's impacting your drive and any other issues coming up next.
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2: 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You deserve to love where you bank. How's that crash looking, Cormick?
6: Looking pretty good, Adam. It's out of traffic and in that right shoulder still. We are seeing a semi-truck and an emergency vehicle just after 7200 south on southbound I-15. That's what's causing those slowdowns that start near the south interchange and reach down into Midvale. Northbound I-15, though, has once again cleared all the way up. It's a problem-free drive on North 15 from Provo all the way to Salt Lake. Eastbound on the 201 freeway, still a little slow in Magna, approaching 7200 west, but northbound Mountain View corridor really clearing up now in West Valley. Aubrey?
23: Well, we had some earlier slowing after the north interchange, but that's cleared up as well. If you're traveling southbound I-15 from Ogden to downtown, you have a good drive there. Still seeing a little bit of slowing on Highway 89 as you go from I-84 up to Harrison Boulevard. And if you're on SR 193, there are pockets of slowing from I-15 all the way up to Highway 89 around those stoplights there. You might have to wait an extra stoplight or two. And remember, we do have those ramp closures. If you're on 215's west belt, you will not be able to go westbound I-80. And if you're on I-80, you won't be able to go southbound 215. 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
7: A beautiful holiday weekend on tap, folks. Partly cloudy today with a high of 73. 82 tomorrow, partly cloudy. We'll keep it with a mixture of sunshine and clouds in the valley Sunday, 85. But the mountaintops could pick up a pop-up shower. We'll do a similar deal on Memorial Day, 87 in the valley, dry, but a pop-up storm can't be ruled out in the higher elevations. From the KSL Weather Center, I'm Matt Johnson.
2: Right now, 53 degrees, clouds in the skies in Salt Lake City. Coming up on Utah's Morning News, I'm going to talk with Inside Sources host Greg Skordis, who's going to talk to me about the future of nuclear energy and the role of data centers in our economy. There's an Operation Gigawatt Summit today. Governor Spencer Cox will join Energy Secretary Chris Wright, EPA Administrator Lee Zeldin, and others to talk about this issue and how it'll affect Utah going forward. We'll be talking about that in coming up next. 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
2: 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The three things you need to know this hour. First,
36: parents are being reminded their children under 16 cannot be riding e-motorcycles after one young rider fled a traffic stop. I'm KSL News Radio's Brianna Willis.
2: Second, riders traveling through South Salt Lake are in for some major delays over the next month because of construction. Third, traffic and weather together.
6: The only slow spot we have on I-15 between Ogden and Provo is southbound, going from the South Interchange down into Midvale. That is due to a crash. It's out of traffic now, blocking only that right shoulder. I'm Cormac Bone in the KSL Traffic Center.
37: A beautiful holiday weekend on tap, but some mountain showers possible. I'm Matt Johnson.
2: Right now, 53 degrees, partly cloudy skies at the KSL Common Spirit Health Studios. KSL's top national stories.
38: From ABC News, I'm Sherry Preston. Fellow NASCAR drivers and race fans are still reeling at news that future Hall of Famer Kyle Busch has died this week at the age of 41 of an undisclosed severe illness.
39: Just to think about the fact that that now he's gone is just impossible to try to process.
38: That's Marty Smith, who covers NASCAR for ESPN. ABC's Will Reeve with more on what happened at a recent race.
40: Just 2 weeks ago at Watkins Glen, Busch was overheard in the middle of the race asking for medical help on his radio.
0: doctor guy. Tell him I need him after the race, please. I'm going to need a shot.
40: Race announcers characterizing it as a sinus issue.
38: Bush, who had been hospitalized, earned 234 victories across NASCAR's top three national series, the most of all time. Secretary of State Marco Rubio in Sweden for meetings with NATO foreign ministers, saying the war with Iran is working its way out.
1: There's been some slight progress. I don't want to exaggerate it, but there's been a little bit of movement, and that's good. The fundamentals remain the same. Iran can never have a nuclear weapon.
38: After first saying he would pull U.S. troops out of Europe, President Trump now says he will send 5,000 of them to Poland. Continued backlash against the anti-weaponization fund set up by the president. Here's ABC senior White House correspondent Mary Bruce.
3: Republicans are demanding answers and refusing to approve more funding for the president's immigration crackdown until they get them. Acting Attorney General Todd Blanche scrambling to the Hill. For over 2 hours, Blanche getting an earful. Republicans yelling at him. Some of the president's most ardent supporters telling the acting attorney general that the president's fund will cost them the majority in the upcoming midterms.
38: 45 million Americans expected to be either driving or flying this Memorial Day weekend. That's another record. The head of the World Health Organization says the Ebola outbreak in Congo is spreading rapidly and poses a very high risk at the national level. However, he says the risk at the global level remains low. You're listening to ABC News.
2: 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Today's question is, which state was the Transcontinental Railroad completed in? 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Time for the in-depth discussing the future of nuclear energy and the role of data centers in our economy, both focuses of today's Operation Gigawatt Summit, which will include Governor Spencer Cox, Energy Secretary Chris Wright, EPA Administrator Lee Zeldin. Inside Sources host Greg Skordas joins me now live in the studio. Greg, talk about what's going to be discussed here. I mean, I know energy has been a hot topic as of late.
7: Yeah, so this is actually a follow-up of a Operation Gigawatt seminar that was held in October of 2024. What they're trying to do is figure out what the future of energy is, accelerate energy production, and modernize our grid, and actually set up some policy changes. They're dealing with three things in specifically. One is the future of nuclear power in Utah. That's a big thing we've talked about a little bit, although not as much lately. That big facility that they're talking about, the data center up in Box Elder County, how it's going to be powered. It's going to actually double the state's energy use in one specific facility. And then sort of the future of energy in Utah and whether or not there's going to be, any sort of renewables. They're also doing something really interesting that I looked at, Adam, and that is that the Camp Williams is going to be used as an uranium enrichment equipment facility. They're going to prepare and make energy equipment for uranium enrichment, which to me seems like centrifuges or something like that. But that's going to be a big part of that's going to bring out obviously some jobs and some work into the state of Utah.
2: So I mean, this summit, I mean, they're really going to be covering, I mean, a lot of the big things we're talking about, not only the uranium enrichment equipment project out of Camp Williams, you're talking about the data center, which is obviously one of the biggest talking points locally, and you're discussing also the nuclear future of Utah in general. I mean, this is something that, I mean, I'd say the average person is going to have an interest in at least probably one of those three things.
7: Oh, absolutely. You know, and it's kind of a one-day summit, so I don't know how they're going to cover all this. They've got speakers coming in for each thing. I think there are going to be some people there, Adam, who are concerned about what we're doing and want to maybe put the brakes on some of this, because there really was some consternation over the data center and the way that was proposed, and sort of, hey, we're having this meeting and we're going to approve this thing. The county commission got under the gun a little bit. People didn't realize just how much energy that was taking and why it's all coming out of that big natural gas pipeline up there. And so I think there's going to be some protests there saying, wait a minute, we've got to put the brakes on this. But state leadership, including the governor, Senate president, and others are like, no, we're moving forward. There's too much red tape. We need to make sure that we can progress with this stuff. So I think there's going to be some push and take here.
2: All right. Well, we'll look forward to the conversation this morning on Inside Sources. Greg Skordas, Holly Richardson will join you for Inside Sources, as always, at 9:05 on KSL News Radio. 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How are we looking, Cormick?
6: Well, looking a lot better than we were a couple moments ago. It is still a little slow on southbound I-15 near 7200 south of Midvale. That semi-truck is still out of traffic in that right shoulder, probably causing those slightly slow traffic right there. But northbound I-15 is still clean and clear right now from Provo all the way to Salt Lake. Heavier delays are in Lehigh, 2100 north, seeing it both directions, light and scattered from Redwood Road over to I-15. Aubrey?
4: 15 is still looking great all the way from Ogden into Salt Lake City right now. If you're up on Highway 89, that's still slow and go from I-84 up to Harrison Boulevard. And if you're trying to get into Hill Air Force Base, the West Gate and the Roy Gate are looking pretty slow right now. The South Gate looking a little bit better, but you will still have to wait a couple extra stoplight cycles to get through there. UDOT construction alert, plan for heavy holiday traffic this Memorial Day weekend. Delays of up to 90 minutes are expected on US 6 in Spanish Fork Canyon. I'm Aubrey Woodrich in the KSL Traffic Center.
5: KSL 7-day forecast. I got a beautiful room temperature day on tap for you. 73 today with partly cloudy skies. Tomorrow, partly cloudy, 82. Mountain showers possible both Sunday and Monday with highs in the mid-80s and partly cloudy in the valleys. We go windy on Tuesday. High fire danger, mostly cloudy, 82. 70 mostly cloudy with a slight chance to see a shower Wednesday. Thursday, 30% chance for rain, mostly cloudy, 71. From the KSL Weather Center, I'm Matt Johnson.
2: Right now, 53 degrees and the sunrise finally starting to break through those clouds here in Salt Lake City. 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
2: 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According to CNN, Americans are sore over the rising costs of, well, everything, but it's not stopping them from shopping. Despite record high costs and record low consumer confidence, retailers like Starbucks and Chipotle reported a turnaround and a downward trend. Economists speculate it may be from bigger tax refunds or high income earners spending more, but some suggest it comes down to a refusal to change shopping patterns despite economic instability. Let's get a look at the markets right now. The Dow is currently up 282 points, a little over 0.5%. S&P 500 also up 24. The NASDAQ currently up 49 points. And on the roads, we still have a crash. We're keeping an eye on southbound I-15 at 7200 South. It's moved over to the shoulder, but you're still seeing some brake lights as you're going past that. We'll get a look at that and any other issues you might be running into on your commute just ahead.
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2: 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Time for a look at traffic and weather together every 10 minutes on the nines. Though it's brought to you by UCCU, improved cash flow with a home equity line of credit. Things getting better around that crash, Cormac?
6: Yeah, that's right, Adam. It is still just a little slow on southbound I-15, though, right after 7200 South. And they are no longer blocking that right lane, but that semi-truck is still in that right shoulder. So just be kind and courteous and give them the space as you get around them. Otherwise, it's normal delays to expect in Lehigh, 2100 North, light and scatter both directions from Redwood Road over to I-15. And eastbound on the 201 freeway, still in normal delays in Magna, approaching 7200 West. Aubrey?
4: Things looking pretty good for drivers if you're in Weber or Davis County. I-15 has no delays if you're traveling from Ogden to Salt Lake. And if you're on 215's West Belt, Legacy Parkway, or the West Davis Corridor, all of those are moving at good speeds as well. Still seeing just a little bit of slow and go traffic as you head from I-84 up to Harrison Boulevard on northbound Highway 89. 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I'm Aubrey Wuthrich in the KSL Traffic Center.
5: I've got a weekend warm-up on tap for your Memorial Day weekend. 73 today, pretty nice, and partly cloudy. Tomorrow, 82, partly cloudy in the valley. By Sunday, mountain showers are possible, 85, partly cloudy in the valley. Monday, Memorial Day, 87, with a pop-up shower possible at the peaks, and also a little bit breezy in the valley. From the KSL Weather Center, I'm Matt Johnson.
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2: Good morning. KSL News Time is 8:30. Our top story this hour. If your grocery bills seem high, you are not imagining it. A new study finds Utahns are spending more on groceries than people in any other state. KSL News Radio's Isabella Sosa has the details.
21: LendingTree finds that Utah households on average spend more than $11,000 a year on groceries, which is 37% higher than the national average. LendingTree Chief Consumer Finance Analyst Matt Schultz says it may be due to Utah's large families.
22: More mouths to feed in the home means higher grocery bills.
21: To cut back on grocery expenses, Schultz recommends using store brands, sticking to a shopping list, and buying in bulk. Isabella Sosa, KSL News Radio.
2: Well, and good news, one national grocery chain is promising to cut prices this summer.
0: Kroger says it's trying to win back customers from Walmart and Costco. It says costs will be trimmed to help reduce prices. Meanwhile, Walmart warns it may have to raise prices because of rising fuel costs. And PepsiCo, owner of Lay's and Doritos, is planning to raise prices on chips.
2: ABC's Rena Roy reporting. Our top national stories this hour. Congress has gone on recess after the GOP failed to get enough support to pass an immigration enforcement bill. The biggest hang-up, President Trump's $1.8 billion fund to compensate people who say they were targeted by the Biden administration. ABC's Ali Pekorin has more from Capitol Hill.
1: Blanche made a number of efforts to try to bring Republicans back on board this. According to one of my colleagues, Catherine Falders, he even at one point told Republican senators that they themselves could consider applying for money from the fund.
2: Another issue being debated, the $1 billion requested for security upgrades for the White House ballroom. Secretary of State Marco Rubio has been talking with NATO allies this morning about Iran.
3: The president's views, frankly, disappointment at some of our NATO allies and their response to our operations in the Middle East. They are well documented. That will have to be addressed.
2: The secretary says every country should be upset Iran is trying to collect tolls on ships traveling through the Strait of Hormuz since it's an international waterway. Sandy police officers are reminding parents and kids about a new e-bike and e-motorcycle law, and they're pointing to a recent attempt to pull a young rider over who they say was breaking the law. KSL News Radio's Brianna Willis reports.
7: A rider Sandy police tracked down was underage and didn't have an endorsement. But on body camera footage, they tell the rider the biggest problem was they fled a traffic stop.
8: You know this is a felony, right? This is a felony, what you're doing, dude.
7: Lieutenant Jason Nelson tells KSL new laws treat e-motorcycles like regular motorcycles, requiring riders to have a motorcycle endorsement and be 16 or older.
9: It seems like a lot of these parents seem to think that this is just a bicycle.
7: Nelson says at the end of the day, they just don't want anyone being hurt or killed on the roads. Brianna Willis, KSL News Radio.
2: Just 2 days into the protest period and already nearly 450 people have submitted letters of protest against the Box Elder County Data Center's latest water rights application. KSL News Radio's Heather Peterson has the story.
11: Each person paid $15 to submit their protest against this water rights application for 11 acre feet or 3.5 million gallons of water. And this is the second application so far for this project. The first, for a different set of water rights that asked for 1,900 acre feet, was dropped after nearly 4,000 letters of protest. The company intends to reapply. General Counsel for Friends of Great Salt Lake, Rob Dubuque, says many people are willing to keep paying.
12: There's not a lot of opportunity for the public to weigh in. That's part of the problem, is that, you know, they want to express their frustration. They got shot out of a public comment up in the Box Elder meeting.
11: Yesterday, Governor Spencer Cox tried to ease concerns by saying the data center would use less water than what's currently being used. Heather Peterson, KSL News Radio.
2: 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Here's Cormac Bone.
6: Our southbound I-15 delays have completely cleared up, though that semi truck is still in the right shoulder just after 7200 South in Midvale. Northbound I-15, though, a little slow approaching 13th South now. I'm Cormac Bone in the KSL Traffic Center.
2: Tick season came early this year. New numbers from the Centers for Disease Control show that in April, more than 100 people went to the ER for tick bites in western states. We don't normally hit the triple digits until May. Peak tick season is usually from the time of the snow melt until July, so the low snow levels likely had an impact. In Utah, we're most susceptible to Colorado tick fever. Lyme disease is also a possibility, but it is rare. The record low snowfall and warm spring temperatures is also having an impact on our local bear population. KSL News Radio's Tammy Kikuchi reports.
13: Wildlife officials are seeing bears where they shouldn't be this early in the year. Chad Williams with Wildlife Resources says the bears are hungry when they come out of hibernation, but the dry conditions mean their usual food isn't available, forcing them to forage in lower elevations.
15: If we continue dry, then they'll probably disperse a little bit more, be searching for a little bit more food.
13: As the outdoor recreation season gets underway, officials have reminders for people like hiking in groups, making noise near streams and dense vegetation, and keeping a clean campsite. If the summer turns wet, it'll help keep the bears in higher elevations. Tammy Kikuchi, KSL News Radio.
2: And Memorial Day, of course, isn't just a long weekend to pack up the family and visit somewhere far away. 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
14: Today at noon, the Operation Hero boot display will open at the Ogden Union Station. There will be a charity silent auction to support the families of active servicemen and veterans. On Monday, the AUSA will be hosting a ceremony at Fort Douglas near the University of Utah. That will include a march to the ceremony at 9:30, where there will be music, a guest speaker, and a 21-gun salute. Cameron Elliott, KSL News Radio.
2: Looks like traffic on southbound I-15 is starting to move at freeway speeds again from Salt Lake to downtown, despite that crash at 7200 South. We'll get a look at that and any other issues on your commute just ahead.
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6: Well, that crash that we have on southbound I-15 near 7200 South, they are still there and in that right shoulder, but the delays have completely cleared out, so it's only slow a little bit. Northbound I-15 approaching 13th South from Provo to Salt Lake. Eastbound on 2100 North in Lehi, though, still seeing some fairly heavy traffic approaching 2300 West, that is. And eastbound Pioneer Crossing, also a little heavy as you try and get onto I-15. Aubrey?
27: We're in Davis County, looking really good right now. I-15 has no delays from Ogden to Salt Lake. And if you were trying to get between I-15 and Highway 89 on SR-193, that is looking a little bit slow around the stoplights there. So maybe give yourself a few extra minutes to get between there. And I'm also still seeing that slowing on Highway 89 northbound from I-84 up to Harrison Boulevard. Those are pretty much our only trouble spots, though. Logan is the summer escape you didn't know you needed, where the mountains meet Main Street with outdoor adventures by day and standing ovations by night. ExploreLogan.com. I'm Aubrey Withrich in the KSL Traffic Center.
5: Calling for partly cloudy skies by this afternoon with a high of 73. Overnight, 50. Tomorrow, partly cloudy, 82. By Sunday, I've got 85. Partly cloudy in the valley, but a chance for a shower in the mountaintops. Mountain shower still possible Memorial Day. Partly cloudy in the valley, 87 and a little bit breezy. From the KSL Weather Center, I'm Matt Johnson.
2: Right now, 55 degrees, still partly cloudy in downtown Salt Lake City. Coming up on Utah's Morning News, you will hear from Andy Farnsworth after all this morning. Andy's going to join me live. We're going to talk about movies coming out over Memorial Day weekend, including a big weekend for Star Wars fans as The Mandalorian and Grogu hits theaters. 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
4: Stolen Voices of Dole Valley, a gripping new 9-part investigative podcast about a serial killer you've probably never heard of, Warren Forrest, a sadistic predator who prowled the Pacific Northwest in the early 70s. He hid behind the deeds of Ted Bundy, and he's only been convicted of 2 murders, but is suspected of many more. Since the release of Stolen Voices of Dole Valley, a witness identified in the podcast could lead investigators to the remains of Jamie Grissom.
7: He ran into the woods. He said he stumbled. As he fell down, he looks up and sees the body of a young woman.
4: 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This cold case is now red hot. 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
2: 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Three things you need to know this hour. First,
11: nearly 450 people have already paid to file formal protest letters against the latest water rights application related to the massive data center plans in Box Elder County. I'm KSL News Radio's Heather Peterson.
2: Second, a new study finds Utahns are spending more on their groceries than people in any other state. Third, traffic and weather together.
6: A little bit of southbound I-15 delays at this crash site in Midville near 7200 South, though they are out of traffic and in the right shoulder. Northbound I-15, normal delays approaching 13 South, and eastbound on the 201 freeway, some heavy traffic approaching I-15. I'm Cormac Bone in the KSL Traffic Center.
5: The long holiday weekend is upon us, and a warm-up trend is en route. I'm Matt Johnson.
2: Right now, 55 degrees, partly cloudy skies at the KSL Common Spirit Health Studio. KSL's top national stories.
12: ABC News. I'm Sherry Preston. Still no answers as to the serious illness that led to the death of NASCAR driver Kyle Busch. He died this week at the age of 41. Less than 2 weeks ago, he had asked for a doctor to administer a shot at the end of a race. His family says for a sinus infection. Denny Hamlin says he has the utmost respect.
13: Just as a competitor, I can tell you there's no way that I would have the wins that I have had I not had Kyle Busch as a teammate to push me to be better.
12: Secretary of State Marco Rubio in Sweden for a meeting with NATO foreign ministers, saying the U.S. continues assessing NATO's effectiveness.
14: Every country has to constantly reevaluate what their needs are, what their commitments are around the world, and how to properly structure that.
12: About a half hour from now, Kevin Warsh will be sworn in as the next chairman of the Federal Reserve. Also today, the CDC will have an update on the Ebola virus. The head of the World Health Organization said today it continues to present a high risk to the region, but a low risk globally. This is ABC News.
2: Well, it's Movie Show Friday, and the big movie of the week is The Mandalorian and Grogu.
35: Good luck. You're going to need it.
2: It's a bad baby. Joining me live is for the list is the host of KSL Movie Show, Andy Farnsworth. Andy, good morning. This is obviously going to be a big weekend for Star Wars fans.
15: Yeah, this is the first movie we've gotten since 2019's The Rise of Skywalker. This is the first movie you can watch on Memorial Day for the first time since Solo, and really the first kind of. It's been a while since Star Wars has been on the big screen. And the question is there going to be an appetite for Star Wars on the big screen, or, you know, has the fandom fractured and everybody's mad about everything? It just seems like everybody's mad about everything all the time. Well, one thing was for sure is The Mandalorian was a hit on Disney Plus when it was a series telling the story of a bounty hunter named Din Djarin, who's played by Pedro Pascal. And he discovers this little green guy who everybody called Baby Yoda until we found out his name towards the end of the series, and his name is Grogu. So that's what we've got today. The Mandalorian and Grogu continues their adventures from the small screen now to the big screen. And in this one, they're, you know, they don't really go into any backstory or anything. They just kind of pick up, they're kind of assuming you at least know some of the story going in for those who are, you know, are Star Wars fans. And then their job is to go and find, they're trying to catch a bad guy, and they have to work for some gangsters to help him out. And when they go to do that, they end up getting swept up into something that's way bigger than they thought, and they end up facing way more deadly things than they had originally planned. Now, for me as a Star Wars fan, I figured I would enjoy it, and I did. It's got this fun and sort of less super serious vibe that a lot of movies have today, but it also doesn't ignore action. I mean, it is a Star Wars movie. You're going to get ships that are having dogfights and stuff, which is fun. You're going to get lots of blasters. One thing you won't see is a lightsaber. You won't see, I mean, you'll only see a little bit of the Force, and that's from Grogu himself, but this is kind of like it's an action film that just happens to be a Star Wars movie. And I think that'll please a lot of people. I will tell you this. There were tons of kids in the screening that I went to. In fact, a whole bunch got up and used the bathroom, having to go right in front of me all during the movie, which that's just a different pet peeve. But everybody seemed to be enjoying themselves. And even though I've read some reviews online of like some of the national people that are just kind of just trashing the movie, I enjoyed it. I think most people will, to be honest. So, you know, it's fun. It's Memorial Day. It's Star Wars. It's family friendly. I mean, you can take the whole crew and, you know, you don't have to have watched The Mandalorian, but it really helps. And it's all on Disney Plus, and I'm sure that's Disney's strategy anyway.
2: Yeah,
15: but sure. Jon Favreau directed it. Jon Favreau directed Iron Man. So if you liked Iron Man, it's the same director. This is the kind of story. It's just fun. You know, there's a couple people there that are longtime Star Wars fans that came out of the screen. They just loved it. So, you know, there was a couple of issues that I had that I'll talk about on the movie show. But I mean, still, I enjoyed it. I recommend it to everybody who wants to have a good time.
2: Good to hear. Star Wars fandom has been so tumultuous the last decade or so. Andy, where are you broadcasting from today?
15: We'll be at Sound Sleep Medical in Sandy. And we've got more stuff. There's this weird series on Netflix that's got Alfred Molina and Gina Davis, and it's almost like Tremors over and under an old folks. So it's a whole weird thing that we'll have fun describing to you today.
2: All right, we'll look forward to it. Andy Farnsworth will be on the movie show 11 to 1 here on KSL News Radio. 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Are we looking at Cormac?
6: Looking good, though. We do still see some southbound I-15 delays at the 7200 South exit in Midvale. There is still that crash there out of traffic and in that right shoulder, but it looks like a little bit slow. Delays have returned. Northbound I-15 still seeing normal delays from the I-80-201 interchange up to 13th South. And in Lehigh, still heavy on 2100 North. Both directions scattered delays from Redwood Road over to I-15. Aubrey?
27: I-15 still moving right along from Ogden all the way into Salt Lake City. If you are traveling in Clearfield heading up to East Layton on SR-193 around the stoplights, that'll be a little bit bunched up there. I-89 still looking pretty slow if you're coming up from I-84 up the hill to Harrison Boulevard. You might want to give yourself a couple extra minutes to get through that stretch. And if you're coming through the canyons right now, Ogden Canyon, Weber Canyon, or Parley's Canyon, those are all looking good. Just a little bit of eastbound slowing in Parley's Canyon for those trying to get onto Highway 40. 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I'm Aubrey Woodrich in the KSL Traffic Center.
5: KSL 7-day forecast. We got a long holiday weekend and the weather looks fantastic. 73 today, partly cloudy. Tomorrow, 82, partly cloudy skies again. A mixture of sunshine and clouds both Sunday and Monday. Highs will be in the mid-80s. But both those afternoons, I do have a chance for a pop-up in the mountaintops, so heads up if you're camping up there. 82, windy and mostly cloudy on Tuesday, high fire danger. Wednesday, breezy, 70, mostly cloudy. Slight chance for a shower there with mostly cloudy skies on Thursday. From the KSL Weather Center, I'm Matt Johnson.
2: Right now, still 55 degrees, partly cloudy skies in Salt Lake City. 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
2: 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Canadian regulators are forcing streaming apps to pay their Canadian artists. Formerly, the contribution rate for apps set by the Canadian Radio, Television, and Telecommunication Commission was 5%, and it's now been raised to 15%. Apple, Amazon, and Spotify are all challenging the court ruling. Let's get a look at the market so far this morning. The Dow currently up 283 points, more than half of a percent. S&P 500 is currently up 34. The NASDAQ is up 118, almost a half of a percent as well. We still have a crash on 7200 South at southbound I-15, causing a little bit of slowing on your drive. Otherwise, it's been a great start to kickoff to Memorial Day travel this morning. Get a full look at traffic.
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4: Let's get another look at traffic and weather together every 10 minutes on the nights here at 8:59. 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
5: We're seeing some heavy delays eastbound on 90th South approaching I-15, so it's a little slow trying to get onto the freeway there. We'll also have some light southbound I-15 delays at 7200 South. That crash is still there, out of traffic and in the right shoulder, so just a little slow as you get around that cleanup. And northbound I-15, still some light delays approaching 13th South as you come into Salt Lake City. Aubrey?
6: 15 is moving right along from Ogden into downtown. No delays there. That'll take you about 30 minutes right now. Where we do have delays is up on Highway 89 between I-84 and Harrison Boulevard. You'll have slow and go traffic there. Maybe add a few extra minutes to your drive. 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I'm Aubrey Withrich in the KSL Traffic Center.
4: Well, safe travels to anyone who's headed out of town for Memorial Day this weekend. It's a beautiful forecast, at least here locally, if you're staying close to home. A high of 73 today, 82 tomorrow, 85 Sunday, Memorial Day up to 87, all with a little bit of a cloud cover. Have a great weekend. Greg and Holly on Inside Sources coming up next.
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4: Good morning. It's 9 o'clock at KSL News Radio. I'm Adam Small to look at our top stories this hour. More than 400 people have already written letters of protest against the latest water rights application for the proposed AI data center in Box Elder County. These protests were filed in just the first 2 days of the 20-day protest period. The latest application is for 3.5 million gallons of water. Memorial Day travelers should expect long wait times going into national parks. In Zion National Park, traffic will start backing up in Springdale and go through the entire canyon. Visitors should expect lines at restrooms, visitor centers, and to get onto the shuttle buses. That might be your best bet there this weekend. Our top national story this hour from ABC News. Some Republican lawmakers pushing back against President Trump's controversial $1.8 billion fund. Here's ABC News Chief White House Correspondent Mary Bruce with details.
9: Republicans are demanding answers and refusing to approve more funding for the president's immigration crackdown until they get them. Acting Attorney General Todd Blanche scrambling to the Hill. For over 2 hours, Blanche getting an earful, Republicans yelling at him. Some of the president's most ardent supporters telling the acting attorney general that the president's fund will cost them the majority in the upcoming midterms.
4: Take a look at the markets. Your money at this moment. The Dow is currently up 313 points, more than 0.6%. S&P 500 currently up 38. That's more than 0.5%. NASDAQ up more than 0.5% at more than 139 points in the green this hour. Coming up, expect a warm Memorial Day weekend. KSL weather is next. 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
2: There's no doubt about it. 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
4: We are still seeing some calm roadways, seemingly the calm before the storm as people work out their way out to their vacations. It is still a little slow, northbound I-15 approaching 13th South, but that's really the only freeway slowdown I see all across the Wasatch Front. We are seeing regular delays, though, in Lehigh, especially on 2100 North. Both directions pretty bogged down between Redwood Road and I-15. Traffic's rough, but your parking lot doesn't have to be. Keep it smoother than your summer playlist with GoPave Utah. GoPaveUtah.com. That's GoPaveUtah.com. Cormac Bone in the KSL Traffic Center.
3: KSL weather, look for a high of 73 degrees today with partly cloudy skies. It's expected to stay partly cloudy pretty much through the weekend. A high of 82 tomorrow, 85 Sunday, and then forecasted high for Memorial Day, 87 degrees. A little bit of a chance of a pop-up storm if you're headed up into the higher elevations, heading up to a reservoir, areas like that. Gotten a lot warmer in the last few minutes as the sun's been poking out of the clouds a little bit more. Now 61 degrees. In Salt Lake City, I'm Adam Small from the KSL Common Spirit Health Studios. 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
7: Well, the future of nuclear in Utah is on full display today. National, state, and nuclear industry leaders all coming together today to talk about the role of energy in Utah's growing economy. This is Operation Gigawatt. The summit begins today. It's kind of an interesting time as a lot of people are talking about frustrations about such things as the expansion of data centers. We're going to be talking more about that in about 15 minutes. But first, let's get a preview of today's summit and what leaders hope to accomplish as they plan for Utah's energy future. We spoke earlier today with KSL.com political reporter Bridger Veal-Svetko, who was at the event today.
8: So this is the Operation Gigawatt Summit that Governor Spencer Cox is convening today. We're going to hear from some business leaders, some White House administration officials, really to discuss how we can expand the energy grid, boost energy production here in the United States, specifically in Utah. People in attendance are expected to be business leaders, investors, government officials, all trying to kind of work together to figure out a way to boost energy here.
7: Bridger, we haven't had a lot of discussion lately, it seems, about nuclear energy in Utah. We talked about it a while ago, but even this proposed data center up in Brigham City was supposed to come off of a natural gas pipeline up there. But it seems like nuclear energy is a big part of the discussion today.
8: Yeah, I expect it will come up a lot. And earlier this year, Governor Cox did identify a site out in Tooele County that the state is really pushing to develop kind of an energy campus, a nuclear energy campus, where potentially they could generate some nuclear power, do some studies or research on how to improve nuclear power production. So we're bidding with some other states for some federal grants to be part of this program to boost nuclear energy. So I do expect that to come up. It is something that Utah is looking for and that the governor and other state leaders are very excited about the potential for.
6: Bridger, can you tell me about anything you might know about a planned uranium enrichment site? That was news to me.
8: You know, that's news to me, honestly, actually.
6: Okay. Fair enough.
8: That'd be the best source there.
7: Yeah, what we're seeing is that they're actually planning to have Camp Williams as a site to manufacture uranium enrichment equipment. So that's something that they're going to discuss there. That would be something new for Camp Williams. They're not going to be doing the uranium enrichment, but they're going to be manufacturing uranium enrichment equipment, at least according to what we're seeing on their agenda here.
8: Yeah, that's interesting. I obviously, that's one of several military sites that you know, potentially could help use this power as well. So that'll be interesting to watch today.
7: Can you tell our listeners also how the proposed data center in Brigham City plays into this? I mean, that's going to be a facility that's going to make a huge increase on the energy production that's going to be needed for the state of Utah.
8: Yeah, it's a great point. And you mentioned earlier, I believe the plans are to power that with natural gas. And I think the plans for that site are to generate that power on site, not to tap into the broader electrical grid here in Utah. But I think there's still a lot of questions about just the amount of power that these data centers are going to consume. That Box Elder facility could use more power than the entire state of Utah already does. So even if they're not, you know, even if they're supplying their own energy, I think there are a lot of questions about what that will do to the availability of energy sources, prices of natural gas and other energy here in Utah. There are going to be some discussions today about powering AI data centers, and it's questions that I also have for the Energy Secretary, who's here in Park City, just about how the White House and the federal administration are looking at the potential impacts of all the power that's going to be needed to run these facilities.
6: So I guess I have a question about maybe the Energy Secretary being here and the President wanting to see more nuclear. The regulatory environment for nuclear facilities is still, like, it feels like decades long. I know that there's conversation about that needs to be streamlined. Have you seen any kind of actual movement towards streamlining those permitting processes?
8: You're right. It's something that people have talked about forever. The Secretary spoke about the need to speed things up while appearing remotely at the Conservative Climate Summit here in Salt Lake City last year. So it's something that's on their minds. I have not seen any concrete steps yet, but it is obviously a big wish list that if we're going to need to transition to nuclear or other forms of more renewable energy, you know, Governor Cox and officials are still very concerned about removing some of those hurdles that still stand in the way.
7: And it seems like the authority behind a lot of this is this MIDA, the Military Installation Development Authority. Some people are concerned, Bridger, about the way that it the members are selected, the fact that some of this seems to be going without a lot of public input. We certainly saw that with the data center up in Brigham City. Do you think that there will be some, I don't know, protests or people that will be at this conference today that will voice some concern about the way a lot of these things are being handled?
8: I would not be surprised at all to see some protests. Like you mentioned, there have been a lot of concerns about MIDA. In fact, as I'm talking to you, I'm sitting in my car, and I see a protester outside with a sign that says MIDA. So those protests have already begun. I think there will be some concerns and some questions about, you know, how are we, if we're trying to remove barriers and, you know, kind of streamline this process to move things along faster, how do we still make sure that, you know, the people's voices are heard and that we're taking everything into consideration before we move ahead with pretty substantial projects?
6: So what are the concrete goals people are hoping to get out of this summit?
8: I think they're hoping to, for Governor Cox, I think he wants to put Utah more on the map. He's really pushed for this Operation Gigawatt to boost the energy production here in Utah. We have a lot of sources of potential geothermal power. Obviously, we have a lot of coal production and things like that. So I think he's looking to work more with the federal government to establish Utah as kind of an energy leader in the West, especially as we're going to need a lot more going forward to power everything.
7: All right, that was KSL.com political reporter Bridger Veal-Svetko. And Holly, I'm looking at the agenda for today. Nuclear Regulatory Commission Chair Ho K. Nee will open the summit at 8:30 with Spencer Cox, Governor Cox, on the main stage. Then after that, the U.S. Energy Secretary Chris Wright is scheduled to speak at 9:15. And then EPA Administrator Lee Zeldin will appear at 12:55. So they've got a pretty full slate today going on. And this is a follow-up from this started back when Governor Cox unveiled Operation Gigawatt in October 2024. So there have been at least one follow-up since then. This is a pretty big event to see kind of where we are, what the future of energy is going to look like in Utah, and how we're going to handle the increased need we're going to have for energy.
6: Well, it's not just need, which it is, but when we're talking about these data centers, right, we're talking about power that is just like so much need for power, more than double what the current state is using, as we've talked about with that Box Elder data center. But it's only one of almost 50 in the state of Utah right now.
7: Yeah, but it's the size of the other 49.
6: I know. Well, that's probably true. That's probably true.
7: Pretty much. Yeah. So, yeah, this is up at the Deer Valley East Village, which is actually a MIDA, the Military Installation Development Authority, recreation. It's part of their.
6: Oh, interesting.
7: Yeah, they're involved in that as well. So,
6: well, they did a big gala there last night too for everybody coming in for the conference.
7: Well, if you're gonna have a facility for recreation, Deer Valley is certainly a great venue for that. So this is a good thing for Utah, and I think it's also very timely with the data center in Brigham City coming online, or potentially coming online, and figuring out how we're going to deal with that. Because I was always surprised that one was going to be based solely or exclusively almost from a natural gas, when there's so many other energy.
6: Well, and I think the conversation has already shifted from the time we first heard about that data center to now, and they have already started talking about, well, maybe we can use renewables as well, even though phase one is still scheduled to be gas. And in, you know, speaking of the data center, the timing of this Operation Gigawatt Summit comes at kind of a fragile time in Utah as more and more people speak out against proposed data centers. So we'll have the latest on that next.
7: You know, some time ago, I decided that I needed to do something about my waistline. It was getting a little bigger.
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6: So the comment period for the new water rights application for the proposed data center in Box Elder County just opened on Wednesday, 2 days ago, and already close to 500 Utahns have filed official petitions against it at $15 a pop.
3: Yeah, and you recall that there was a previous water rights application that was withdrawn, and after that one was submitted, there were, what, 5,000 protests filed?
6: Almost 6, actually.
3: $15 a pop. Anyway, they withdrew that application, which effectively withdrew all the protests. I don't understand how that works, but they were disregarded.
6: They just wiped it out.
3: They didn't have to be responded to. So now a new petition has been filed and a bunch of new protests are coming in.
6: So we talked yesterday about a new Deseret News Hinckley Institute poll. We talked with Brigham Tomko, who wrote the article about this polling. Utahns are still pretty strongly opposed to this development, and their biggest concern, as far as I could see, is the environmental impact. So it was something like 7 out of 10, so 69%.
3: Yeah.
6: Who said that they did not think the economic benefits outweighed the environmental impacts.
3: Yeah, and that was exactly the question. Environmental and water impacts versus the benefit of the facility to the region. And, of course, it is a benefit. I mean, these data centers are important to what we're doing. But the majority of Utahns were against it, and it wasn't even really close. And another thing that was interesting, Holly, that when we looked at the numbers, there was – opposed or supportive or undecided.
0: the undecideds were remarkably small.
6: Yeah.
0: I mean, people are opinionated about this.
6: Well, they are. And then when we also look at people who strongly oppose or strongly support, I think it was 41% in Utah strongly oppose and something like 11% strongly support. I mean, they're really opinionated about it.
0: Yeah. Another thing that was interesting is that they'd broken down the numbers between rural and urban people, and you would expect that the urbanites would be more opposed to it, but they were more in favor of it. And
6: yeah.
0: the rural members who voted on it, who responded to the petition, were the ones who were more concerned about it. Maybe it's because it's in their backyard.
6: I think that may be. I had somebody contact me yesterday and say, hey, you said that there's no data on water use, and I haven't seen specifically data saying this data center in Box Elder County will use less water than agriculture currently uses up there. That's what the claims are. But they pointed me to another data center in Utah. They're using glycol for cooling rather than water, which I thought was super interesting.
0: Maybe that's a renewable or recyclable.
6: It is recycled. Yeah, it's something that recycles for cooling. But you know, one of the things that's interesting, you know, we talked on the show with one of the people from, I think it's Elevate Utah, and her name is Gabby. She was called out specifically by Kevin O'Leary for being an agent of the Chinese government. So we asked her, are you? And she said, no, I am not. And you know what? They've kind of backed down from
0: that.
6: Yeah,
0: they've sort of backed off on the Chinese influence in this. You mentioned water, and we talked yesterday about the fact that there obviously is water in that area, and it is being used for whatever in that area, whether it's agriculture or, you know, livestock,
6: ranching, grazing.
0: Right. Yeah. And the governor had indicated that the data center would in fact use less water, indicating that perhaps more water would go into the system, ultimately the Bear River drainage, I think, up to the Great Salt Lake. So there were some people that were saying that's not true, but I mean, I guess we'll find out whether or not this is something that's going to take water out of our system or allow more water to get down to the Great Salt Lake.
6: So Grow the Flow is an organization that is, of course, promoting the Great Salt Lake, the health of the Great Salt Lake. But they're holding a public forum to discuss the Stratos project on Tuesday. So after the Memorial Day weekend, they're holding it up at the Box Elder County Fairgrounds beginning at 6 p.m. on Tuesday, May 26th. But to have people come weigh in, to be able to talk about transparency, public oversight, et cetera.
0: We had talked earlier in this show about, it's not a data center, but it's an AI center in the Millard County area.
6: Yeah.
0: And the fact that I guess it's treated the same for the purposes of, you know, gathering data and getting information. But that was a big center too. That one seems to be moving forward without a lot of protests, a lot of problems. It was near Delta, Utah, I think. I haven't heard recently where that stood. But then you mentioned there, something like 50 others, smaller ones around this state, a bunch of them right here in Salt Lake County.
6: There are. And, you know, so there was one poll specifically on Box Elder County, but there's another looking at AI, so artificial intelligence. And I think they go together. I mean, clearly they do. But a third of working Utahns are using AI to get their job tasks done. But people are pretty mixed on how they feel about it, right? So, people say they use AI to search for information, or that's 60% actually, or to get help with research or schoolwork. And then it's like, which of the following areas, this is a Deseret News poll again, which of the following areas are you most excited that AI will positively impact? And I'm surprised by this because the people are most excited about medical research and care with AI. That's interesting.
0: Yeah. There was also some mention of the lobbyists that were being hired here by Kevin O'Leary. Mm-hmm. And I'm looking at this group. You may know them better than I do.
6: I do know them.
0: Lincoln mm-hmm. Hill Partners,
6: yep.
0: Casey Hill, and Lincoln Schertz. They work with a lot of Utah politicians. Why would that be newsworthy? I mean, you would expect lobbyists. Are these heavy hitters or something? And I don't mean to downplay them.
6: No,
0: sure
6: they are.
0: I've heard of them.
6: And I think just one of the questions is, right, there was seemingly this came from nowhere. Well, it wasn't nowhere, right? But it's just that stuff was going on behind the scenes, and that O'Leary had hired these guys before this data center hit the news up in Box Elder County for sure.
0: Yeah, I think one of them was a campaign manager for, at least had worked the campaign, or Utah Senate President Stuart Adams. But the, I mean, they've got local ties. They understand Utah. They understand Utah politicians, and I think that's important.
6: They live here in Utah. Right, yeah, right, right. No, they are heavy hitters in the lobbyist world, and I'm not surprised that they were hired, and they're working hard to get the center up and running. Again, we've talked on this show about maybe underestimating public backlash. And I think that's true. The governor yesterday or the day before said that the rollout could have been gone better, that it wasn't maybe the best way it could have been done. I would agree with that. I don't think it was done in a particularly artful manner, right? But what's interesting is this pushback in Utah is reflective of what's happening nationally. So people are pushing back against these AI data centers across the country. And the I guess the negative perception has really grown on the hockey stick curve, right? It really has gone up dramatically just in the last year or two.
0: You know, we hear people giving commencement speeches at local colleges and
6: they're
0: universities.
6: Being booed.
0: And as soon as they talk about the future is AI, they get booed. Yeah. I mean, the letters AI are really causing some consternation right now. And I think data center is going to be another
6: They go together,
0: right?
6: I think they go together. And again, it's something like down in Southern Utah, you have Southern Utah residents now protesting against data centers. And so it's not just Box Elder. It's not just Utah. This is nationwide. And the people who are on the side of wanting to see these data centers, there's a couple of arguments. One of them is this is the future. One of them is we need to beat China in this AI race, yeah, the tech race. And I think another one is they just say, hey, people just don't understand. There's a knee-jerk reaction against technological advances. Whether that's true or not, I'm not sure. But when you say that, you're dismissing the real concerns that real people have on these things.
0: And I think that the proponents of the one in Box Elder County really shot themselves in the foot by the way that they went about doing this, because they should have backed off, told the community much more about it instead of saying, hey, we're voting on it this afternoon.
6: The best way to do it is get buy-in from the community before you do this.
0: Right.
6: Kind of thing.
0: And so I don't know that we would have this the same level of protest had they been more forthcoming at the beginning. And maybe it'll end up that way. Who knows?
6: Well, we're going to continue to follow this, I'm sure. But this, the data center, as I mentioned, they'll be having Grow the Flow. We'll be having a public meeting on Tuesday. There's ongoing conversations, and it will come up multiple times at the Operation Gigawatt Summit today, I am quite sure.
0: Well, when we come back, the Democratic National Committee has released a what they're calling an autopsy, appropriately enough, of the 2024 presidential campaign and what happened to the Democrats that year. Well, we're going to talk about their findings and some conclusions that you might find interesting when we come back.
3: 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I'm Adam Small with a look at our top stories this half hour. Trax riders who travel through South Salt Lake should brace themselves for some major delays over the next month. KSL News Radio's Heather Peterson has the details.
1: The Utah Transit Authority is rebuilding the 2100 South Grade Crossing, replacing rail and upgrading infrastructure starting this weekend. And this is right where the blue, green, and red lines cross, so they'll all be affected. Bus bridges will connect people between Ballpark Station and either the Meadowbrook or River Trail stations, depending on which line you're on. Riders like Cody are worried this is going to catch people off guard.
2: And you're kind of just scrambling last minute, especially with like bus bridges.
1: UTA says to expect delays of 30 minutes or more. The construction will wrap up on June 20th.
4: Thank you for riding UTA.
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3: Our top national story this hour from ABC News. Health experts claim that a drop in U.S. funding is hurting the fight against Ebola. Here's ABC's Patrick Reeval.
5: The International Rescue Committee says the Trump administration's severe funding cuts last year weakened systems in the Democratic Republic of Congo that would have detected the current Ebola outbreak there sooner. That is contributing to the rapid spread of the disease now, the aid group says, saying the cuts left the region dangerously exposed. The cuts mean there is also a shortage of frontline equipment now needed to contain the outbreak, it says. Patrick Reeval, ABC News, London.
3: Your money at this moment, the market's still off to a great start so far this morning. The Dow is currently up 431 points. That's more than 0.8%. S&P 500 currently up 51 points. The NASDAQ is up 185. That's a little over 0.7%. Coming up, a warm Memorial Day weekend is coming in. KSL weather is next. KSL News Time, 9:31.
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3: 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Cormac, got a nasty crash that just popped up.
4: Yeah, that's right. This is in Roy in that construction zone at 5600 South. Looks like it's at the off-ramp from northbound I-15. And they are kind of blocking both those lanes, but they've opened up in that construction zone so that the off-ramp can still get off on just one lane. They're getting off on that right lane there. So it's a little bit bogged down, really, both directions of I-15, approaching 5600 South and Roy. But otherwise, roadway is looking pretty good still so far. I-15 through the rest of Davis County, no delays. Utah and Salt Lake County also clean and clear on I-15. Do see some regular delays, though. Light and scattered both directions on the 201 freeway in Magna from 8400 West to 7200 West. May is Skin Cancer Awareness Month, and Swinyer Woseth Dermatology is reminding you to take care of your skin. 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Cormac Bone in the KSL Traffic Center.
3: Yeah, so weather, highs getting into the low 70s today with a little bit of cloud cover. Clouds are expected to be there here and there throughout the Memorial Day weekend, with highs getting up into the low 80s tomorrow, mid 80s by Sunday. By Memorial Day, we should be getting all the way up to 87 degrees. Right now, 61 degrees, mostly cloudy skies in Salt Lake City. I'm Adam Small from the KSL Common Spirit Health Studios. 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
0: Well, after suffering a pretty devastating defeat in 2024, Democrats have really been struggling to make strides in national politics.
6: Although they were struggling before the election, too, and that's part of the reason they lost, of course.
0: We, for me. So I was... You know, obviously, I'm the Democrat in the room, and I was really thinking at that time what was happening. And if you recall, Biden was the obviously presumptive candidate for president,
6: right?
0: But everybody knew he was slipping. Everybody knew he was fading. And then we had the debate, and
6: it was not a disaster.
0: Good one. I know a lot of you Republicans were probably doing cartwheels at the time and going, "Okay." And so I thought, "Okay, Dems, you need to regroup." And instead, we messed around with Biden for a little bit longer, thinking, yeah, oh, he can pull out of this. But there was no way. There was no way we were going to have Joe Biden as president, because he just wasn't there. So to me, Holly, I just remember thinking, we've got to coalesce. We've got to get together. We've got to get a candidate in place. And they did that. They had the convention, and Kamala Harris came forward. The problem is, and I'm looking at this report, they felt that she had not been promoted enough. That
6: right.
0: They were still... It was still Biden's party. It was still Biden's game. And yeah, even as vice president, she didn't get in the national spotlight enough. So suddenly she's the presumptive candidate. Well, she was the candidate. But she didn't have the...
6: And what was it? 107 days? I think that's the name,
0: right,
6: of the title,
0: right,
6: of her book, something like that.
0: Right. And I thought, actually, I was optimistic. I really did. I thought she's going to pull this out. Well, there's a lot of enthusiasm about it, a lot of young people excited about it. But she didn't have a lot of, I don't know, head start. I don't know how to describe it, but I'm looking at the report.
6: Well,
0: they really,
6: right,
0: felt like she wasn't promoted enough jumping into that race.
6: So it's interesting to me, a couple of things. So 2024 feels like a long time ago, right?
0: Right.
6: We're almost to the midterms. So it's as they released this report, it was released for, quote, full transparency, according to the DNC chair, Ken Martin. He has faced months of anger over his decision to withhold it. But now that it's released, they have disavowed the contents and say it cannot be independently we cannot independently verify the claims presented. It's not up to our normal standards. But I've also seen, like yesterday, I think I saw calls for him to step down because they hated the report.
0: Yeah.
6: Can't win for losing.
0: The report is not good. Reporting the race, which was not good. Another thing that they noted that was not done well by the Democrats was... Well, first of all, I mentioned Kamala Harris. They said that they really were hyping up Jill Biden and how what she could do to support her husband, and not so much what Kamala Harris could do. They also said the Democrats didn't attack Trump forcefully enough. And I don't know how they could have done better. But I think what the Democrats did, looking back, that they're concerned about, was they basically thought Trump is... He's a joke. I mean, we don't need to attack him. Just let him talk. You know, when they had the, yeah, debate, and he's talking about, hey, we need to get immigrants out of here. They're eating the dogs. And Kamala Harris just starts laughing. Well, she should have called him on it. You know, I mean, I think the Democrats missed an opportunity to start calling him on his lies about election interference, about immigration, so many things that he could have been called out on.
6: It feels like they did. I mean, from my perspective. So one of the things that I think is difficult, and I think we saw this in the 2016 election, maybe, is you can't just run against somebody, right? You have to put forward your own plans,
0: exactly,
6: right? So
0: exactly,
6: you can't just be the party of I hate Trump and expect that voters are going to say, well, me too, right?
0: Right.
6: But you have to say, here's our plan. Here's our policies. Here's how we are going to make things different. Here's how it can be morning in America again. That was Ronald Reagan, right? Running for something. I mean, At least overall, that is what works better than just attack, attack, attack, attack.
0: And Trump did an incredible job of boxing the Democrats in, because you can't just say Trump's bad, because Trump was saying the economy's bad. We're the worst in the world. Of course, that was completely untrue. Our economy was much stronger than it is today. I'm going to say that as a Democrat. You might disagree. But Trump was saying, gas prices are going to come down. Food prices are going to come down.
6: And we're not going to get entangled in any new wars.
0: We're not
6: going to
0: get any
6: war.
0: I mean, everything he said was complete BS. And instead of calling him on it, the Democrats are saying, no, we're doing fine. Well, Biden wasn't doing fine. And Trump did a good job, even though the economy was good, of saying the economy's not good. And people believed it. And to your point exactly, Holly, Kamala Harris was put on spot with the economy. What are you going to do? Well, President Biden's doing a good job, and we're going to do this and this.
6: Yeah.
0: No, we were listening to Kamala going, you've got to have your own plan.
6: Do you know one of the things that Kamala Harris said that now people can look back and say, oh, because she was saying, look, if President Trump gets elected, we're going to be engaged in new wars. And people are like, it happened to Mitt Romney too, actually. No, you're such a warmonger, scaremonger, blah, blah, blah. Well, it turned out that she was accurate. But, you know, here's one of the things that's interesting, too, that they call it an autopsy or a postmortem. That seems is that
0: a
6: normal?
0: Harsh. Yeah,
6: well,
0: who knows?
6: I mean, I understand you got to look and review, but this autopsy is like, that sounds like.
0: Yeah, like.
6: Depressing.
0: Like we died. I mean, it felt like
6: you
0: we died.
6: Did,
0: yeah,
6: actually.
0: We felt like that when, you know, the House and the Senate and the presidency all went. With the Republicans, and of course the Supreme Court was already lined up that way, so we knew it was going to be a tough time. I'll say this about the Democrats, I'm going to get myself in trouble here, they're not really doing a lot better now. I mean, the messaging still isn't occurring, and we're still sitting back going, okay, Trump's numbers are bad, nobody likes Trump, more and more people are starting to dislike him, he's least popular president in history. And people are going, okay, what's your alternative? What are you going to do? And I think the Democrats are not lining that up very well. We need to get our act together. I think midterms should be good for us, but mostly by default, because people are mad at the Republicans right now.
6: Yeah, I mean, and that typically happens too with midterms anyway. I'll say this. I've seen some recent polling, both on the midterms and prediction markets aside, which also favor the Democrats. The actual legitimate polling organizations give Democrats better than a 75% chance of retaking the House and pretty close to that of retaking the Senate, which would be really interesting. But I also saw a very, very early poll for 2028 for Democratic candidates. Guess who's on top?
0: Kamala,
6: by a long way. And she got like 50%.
0: As she should be. She's positioned. She's been pretty smart since the election, and she's done a good job. And I think that Gavin Newsom has.
6: He was down like 25%.
0: Pretty strong. I think Pete Buttigieg would be good, too. I mean, just
6: he was
0: me
6: down even further than that.
0: Cory Booker's my guy, but I don't know where he is on the thing. But the Democrats just need to get their act together. We'll see what they can do. Hopefully they learned a valuable lesson.
6: I don't know if this autopsy was helpful or not, but maybe.
0: Yeah.
6: Okay, so coming up next on Inside Sources, it's a rather sad day in the world of broadcasting. CBS News Radio's final sign-off is today. Maria Chaleos is going to join us in studio after the break to talk about the changing world.
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21: 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I'm Mike Wilson with Any Hour Services, and I love hearing stories of people having water heaters that are really old, and they're still doing their job. 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And when water heaters fail, it's usually in spectacularly inconvenient fashion. 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
0: Yeah, I was kind of caught up in that too, and because TV and radio sort of have different affiliations. But it's, we do have somebody who knows a lot about this, our own Maria Chaleos, longtime radio journalist, not too long, but been around a little bit, yeah. And host of, at KSL News Radio. Talk to us about how the change in the industry has gone since you've been involved.
1: Oh my gosh. Well, that would be extreme. That might be an hour-long topic since I've done a documentary on that. It's been very extreme. But the reason we moved away from CBS is they didn't really change the way other networks were changing. ABC was becoming more conversational, more contemporary, offering kind of a different sound. And CBS, you mentioned they were an institution, right? And they were kind of, I don't know if I should use the word stuck. They were kind of stuck in the way they did things, very official sounding, you know, you can just hear the voices, right? those big voices. And I think the station just kind of moved away from that. Not that CBS didn't provide great news, because obviously we had had them as our network for a very long time. So how have things changed? Dramatically, Ronald Reagan, when he came into office in 1981, his big push was for deregulation, and they deregulated, the FCC deregulated stations. When I started my career, every radio station in this market carried some news. It was a requirement, an FCC requirement. 4 to 6% news or public service. So 4% for FM stations, 6% for AM stations. And so when you eliminated the Fairness Doctrine and changed the Communications Act, that went away. And news is very expensive.
2: Interesting.
1: Right? So all of the news that you used to get, and some people will argue, okay, but those stations were just providing kind of a rip and read from the Associated Press wire or the United Press International wire. Yes, that is probably true. A lot of those stations did that, but there were still many other stations who had, you know, full service news departments, at least seven that I can think of. And now how many do we have? We have three stations providing news, two that really have full news departments.
2: Interesting.
1: So
2: radio journalism is like, it's its own unique beast. And I know you even teach radio journalism still. Mm-hmm. So it's still alive, right? I'm still alive. How are the students that you're teaching, what is their approach to radio right now?
1: I think they're having a hard time understanding how to approach radio. So really, when I teach radio journalism, it's really radio, TV, it's broadcast reporting. And I emphasize radio because it's difficult to do both video and, you know, audio at the very same time and teach them how to edit and that. Their approach is they're still very interested, but they're more interested in storytelling, audio, video storytelling. So the approach has definitely changed.
2: Well, even we are on video, right? And when mm-hmm. we are broadcasting here, even though it's radio, we're always being streamed at the same time. So that's something that's different, even though I haven't been involved in the radio world for very long. It's something different.
0: Maria, as we hear about CBS News Radio signing off, is that, in your opinion, a product of CBS News Radio not keeping up, or is it a sign of the times that maybe radio is changing and maybe we are going to start losing some of these big affiliates, these big producers?
1: That for me is very sad, because you're eliminating competition. When you eliminate competition, none of us are as good as we can be. Right. Mm. You develop monopolies in the news world. So for me to lose another network is really, I find it excruciating from a journalist perspective. But it is kind of a sign of the times, and we do all have to evolve, and we all have to be where people want to hear us. And they can get news in so many different places now. And the hard thing about this is, you know, when they eliminated the Fairness Doctrine, which basically said that you had to provide contrasting points of view, what they did is now your algorithm just gives you what you want to hear. So, you know, young people today aren't getting as broad a spectrum of the news. They're just hearing one side of that news. And that's where you had, you know, things like Fox, CNN, you could argue which sides they take or whatever. But you've eliminated the requirement to have those contrasting points of view. And for me, that's crucial. You know, healthy debate, you know, protects us all. Healthy debate keeps our government from doing things that they shouldn't do.
2: So one of the things that I'm seeing with the history of CBS News Radio is that they were covering major events of the day. So, for example, Edward Murrow, who was reporting on what he was seeing from Hitler. And he was like trying not, he said, I'm not sanitizing this. I'm telling you what I'm seeing. I'm not sanitizing. I'm not exaggerating. And he was one of the first, I think, reporters talking about what was happening in Germany on the ground in the late 1930s.
1: Right.
2: So are we just turning to podcasters? And you mentioned big conglomerates. I mean, we see that too, but we also see that some of these big news organizations lay people off too. I think Washington Post had a big set of layoffs last year. I mean, I know the New York Times, like they completely eliminated their athletic coverage, their sports coverage, and now they do it through The Athletic. But how do you survive in such a changing world? So it's not just journalism, but certainly it does include journalism.
1: Yeah. Now, if you had the answer to that, you'd be a millionaire.
2: Well, that's right? Probably true.
1: You know, but you have to look at it too. In the early days, there was local ownership. These radio stations, these TV stations were all owned locally. By the end of 1999, 40% of our market was then owned by four companies. Mm. And we're talking about big financial companies in and gobbling up.

0: People say, well, you guys have a lot of commercials. Well, that's what pays the bills. You don't have to pay for a subscription to KSL Radio. Mm-hmm. Everybody, you know, can listen to KSL Radio. But I think who really gets hurt in all of this are rural communities.
1: Yes.
0: I mean, we are really fortunate, blessed to have the ownership that we do that care about this community. But when you look at some of those rural towns now who can't get like National Public Radio and the funding now for National Public Radio, the federal government has.
1: Right.
0: It's just right. evaporated. Right. Some of those rural communities are really going to hurt to get local information about their communities.
2: Okay, one last really quick question. What makes you maybe optimistic about the future of radio journalism?
0: I think we all care about our communities. I think that young people care. When I look at my students, they care about telling good stories. They care about making sure that their society is whole and healthy. They are concerned, though. Like AI, how am I going to be able to tell the news if... AI takes over that job. Yeah. So it's just finding the right platform and being able to tell the stories.
1: Well, thank you, Maria. That was Maria Chaleos, longtime radio journalist here at KSL News Radio, joining us this morning. And we are coming up with a long holiday weekend, Memorial Day weekend. It's actually the unofficial start to summer, but it's also much, much more than that. We're going to talk about why we have this holiday when we come back.

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2: It's 10 o'clock at KSL News Radio. I'm Adam Small. To look at our top stories this half hour. Police who ride, or people who ride tracks trains, are about to face some big delays. UTA is going to be rebuilding the 2100 South Grade crossing, replacing some rail and making infrastructure upgrades. This means riders on the red, blue, and green lines could all be delayed by 30 minutes or more. UTA will be providing bus bridges between Ballpark Station and either Meadowview or River Trail stations when the closures are taking place. The Park City Council and Mayor will be receiving around double their pay after voting for a big pay raise. The argument for the pay increase was that the job required full-time focus but gave part-time pay. The increases will begin in July, with the City Council members earning $58,000 and the Mayor earning $116,000. Our top national story this hour from ABC News. Some NATO allies and defense officials say they're confused that President Trump has changed course and decided to send 5,000 U.S. troops to Poland. Secretary of State Marco Rubio is in Sweden today meeting with those allies.
3: The United States has global commitments for our military, so we are constantly reevaluating where we're positioning forces. And since the first day of this administration, the Department of War has been working on that, and that's known to our allies.
2: President Trump ordered 5,000 American troops to be pulled out of Europe just a few weeks ago. Your money at this moment. The Dow is still doing really well right now, up 397 points. S&P 500 is up 45. The NASDAQ is also up 157. Coming up, 70s today and then 80s for the rest of the holiday weekend. We'll take a full look at the forecast next. KSL News Time, 10:01.
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2: 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Here's Cormac Bone.
3: We do still have heavy delays both directions of I-15 in Roy near 5600 South. That car, that crash that was in the off-ramp from northbound I-15 to 5600 South is now in between main flow I-15 and that off-ramp. So all the lanes have opened up, but they are still there, causing those heavier delays and residual as they are starting to work their way out. We also see some heavy traffic on Highway 89 and Harrison Boulevard as drivers avoid the backups on I-15. Otherwise, though, roadways still looking pretty good so far on this early Memorial Day weekend. Jumpstart on Friday. No delays on I-15 through Utah and Salt Lake counties. UDOT construction alert. Plan for heavy holiday traffic this Memorial Day weekend. Delays of up to 90 minutes are expected on US 6 in Spanish Fork Canyon. I'm Cormac Bone in the KSL Traffic Center.
2: Expect partly cloudy skies through the weekend, but it's going to be nice. A high of 73 today. Expect a high of 82 tomorrow, 85 on Sunday. By Memorial Day, you could see a high of 87 degrees in Salt Lake City. Right now, it's 61 degrees, mostly cloudy in downtown Salt Lake. I'm Adam Small from the KSL Common Spirit Health Studios. 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
6: We should mention that at this point in time, President Trump is swearing in the new chair of the Fed. That's Kevin Warsh. And he will be sworn in just in a few minutes here. And it happens at a time, Holly, when inflation in the United States is at a three-year high. And so you typically expect that when inflation is high, interest rates are not going to go down.
7: Right.
6: And that's one thing that Trump seems to be talking about here is rates are going to come down. They're going to come down. I don't know that the Fed's going to do that. And by the way, even though Warsh is the Fed chair, it's a board. It is a board. And so he can't make the decision by himself. And our former Fed chair stayed on the board. So we'll see where that goes. But anyway, that's swearing in is about to occur.
7: Okay. So we do have beautiful weather in Utah for the long holiday weekend, which of course means we've talked about this. Many people are going to head out and enjoy water, barbecues, time with friends and family.
6: Yeah, but I think it's important to remember that Memorial Day isn't just a long weekend that kicks off the summer. It's an important day to remember the sacrifice of our military service members. I always think of Memorial Day as visiting a cemetery, but it really was first enacted because of the sacrifice that our military members.
7: That's right. And I want to share just a little bit about the history. So it actually used to be called Decoration Day because it was because it was a day to honor the people who died during the Civil War. So it is still meant officially to honor people who have died in military service. And I don't know if you've ever had a chance to be maybe at some of the cemeteries in Europe where they've buried servicemen, mostly men, some women, from other parts of the world. But over in France, like I've been in cemeteries there where you just have row after row after row of white crosses, some Stars of David, a few from Islam, the Crescent, but from American service members who died in France during World War One and Two. And I'll just share, I have a family member. He was my dad's uncle, so my great uncle. He was already, he was married. I think he had five kids, but he had multiple kids. He was about 40 when he was drafted in World War II and sent to the front in France, and he did not survive. He was killed in France. It was shortly after he landed there, actually, and he was buried there, and he was since reinterred in Utah. But it's something where people, like, we forget that Memorial Day is to remember service members who died in service to the country.
6: Yeah, I think a lot of people don't remember that. Certainly I didn't until we talked about it today. It's interesting that service members who died, American service members who died in France, are some buried in France.
7: Oh, I mean, that's many.
6: That's really important.
7: Many are.
6: And I suppose some of their families appreciate that and don't want them brought back, or, you know, don't need that to occur.
7: So if you remember this poem, "In Flanders Field the Poppies Blow, Between the Crosses, Row on Row, that mark our place, and in the sky the larks still bravely singing fly, scarce heard amid the guns below." That's John McCrae, and that was the first verse of "In Flanders Field." That was World War One. That was he was a Canadian soldier, and he saw poppies literally springing up around artillery positions in Belgium, and that's why you see poppies sometimes, right, where people will have those. But in Flanders that year, in 1915, the ground was broken up because of heavy fighting and heavy casualties, and he was reminded that there can be life. But he also had this as part of the poem: "We are the dead. Short days ago, we lived, felt dawn, saw sunset glow, loved and were loved, and now we lie in Flanders fields." He didn't survive the war either. He died before he was able to return home.
6: Oh, wow. I saw this morning that I hadn't appreciated that Governor Cox has ordered that the flags be flown at
7: half staff.
6: Yeah, I think that's important, too.
7: Yeah.
6: Because of Memorial Day.
7: That is Memorial Day. And look, we also take that opportunity. We go to the Orem City Cemetery. We have three girls buried there. And so we go and put flowers on their graves. They didn't die in the military, right? But Orem City Cemetery, and I think probably all the cemeteries in Utah, have a special section to memorialize our service members who died in service to the country. And they'll put up little flags, right, to just memorialize that. And there's often some kind of service where people talk and they'll have a speaker and those kinds of things as well. And we're also going to have a little camp out in our backyard, and we'll do a little barbecue as well.
6: Oh, we had planned on leaving town for this weekend. We've got a family situation that's going on, so we may not. My father-in-law was a Air Force pilot, and I am sure that we will go visit his gravesite this weekend in Centerville and honor him, because he served very distinctively in the U.S. military as a colonel.
7: Yeah. So speaking of travel, we talked about this a little bit yesterday, but AAA forecast that about 45 million Americans are going to travel around this holiday weekend. And I've even started to see, like yesterday, which was Thursday, started to see people pulling boats and pulling their RVs. Well, ABC's Trevor Ault says plans for a lot of flyers have been fouled up, not only by bad weather back east, but also a sinkhole at one of the busiest airports in the country, LaGuardia.
5: Michael Simmons is one of those travelers affected.
8: I mean, all flights are booked. They're all sold out.
5: Busy airports are already seeing longer lines. The TSA expects to screen 18.3 million people planning to fly through Wednesday. The busiest cities, Atlanta, Chicago, Dallas, and Denver, with more than 53,000 flights scheduled.
6: I don't know whether it's good or bad. I guess I'll say it's good that people are traveling in record numbers this weekend, both by air and by automobile, when gas prices are so bad, because no one's traveling cheaply this year. I mean, compared to last year, gas prices are about $2 a gallon up. That's got to affect air flights costs. It's got to affect what we're paying for our cars. But they're expecting, what you said, 45 million Americans traveling.
7: Record numbers.
6: Right.
7: Yeah, at least 50
6: miles. That's nice. That's good.
7: Yeah. And there are other things going on this weekend, too. So we do have, as we mentioned, Memorial Day remembrances at cemeteries. But just a couple of examples. In Harriman, there's the 23rd Annual Multicultural Dance and Arts Festival. This is one I've never been to, but it really sounds fun. The Soldier Hollow Classic Sheepdog Championship and Festival up at Soldier Hollow. It starts today and goes through Monday.
6: I see video of that every year. These dogs are just amazing. Yeah. I mean, just like incredible the things that they can do.
7: Yeah, they are. And it's the 11th annual Art on Main, which is up in Brigham City. So again, there's lots of different activities out there for people who want to go enjoy. Now, in Utah, our weather is supposed to be about perfect.
6: Yeah, but ABC senior news meteorologist Lee Goldberg said that in some of the parts of the country, it's not going to be quite that good.
9: Saturday, widespread rains from Texas. There are flood watches right through the weekend in South Texas. Rain all the way up the coast, although northern New England may be drier. Once we get into Sunday, some breaks from Baltimore to Buffalo. Otherwise, more showers and thunderstorms. Into Memorial Day, the rain shield is broken up a little bit more. Might be some breaks New York, Boston, Baltimore, and Atlanta. Otherwise, heavy rain New Orleans all the way up to Memphis.
6: But good here. Yeah, beautiful here in Utah. Beautiful weather.
7: But good here. But just to go to circle back, right? Memorial Day originally was called Decoration Day because it was a day of solemnity to honor those who died in the Civil War. And there were a lot, as you know.
6: Yeah.
7: So when we talked about the poem on Flanders Field, he really reminds us, this is the very last stanza. Take up our quarrel with the foe. To you from failing hands we throw. The torch be yours to hold it high. If ye break faith with us who die, we shall not sleep, though poppies grow in Flanders fields. So all over this country, there are families who are going to mark Memorial Day, not with celebrations, picnics, or shopping, but with solemn and often tear-filled remembrances of a life cut short. We would all be better for pausing and remembering the heavy price that others paid for us. We'll be right back.
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14: For people who don't realize that they're suffering from obstructive sleep apnea.
15: That's right. 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
14: Yeah, so tell us about the offer.
15: So today we're offering a free sleep screening, which is an at-home sleep test that you will take home with you. 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
14: Yeah, so some people, it's something I come across all the time, they don't want to wear a mask.
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14: Or some people have actually tried a CPAP machine and it didn't work and they thought, oh, well, I guess I'm just never going to get this fixed.
15: Yeah, people really struggle with CPAP machines, so there are alternate options out there. 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
14: Andy's
15: a retainer.
14: Really good that, by the way.
15: Fits like a retainer, positions your jaw forward, and keeps your airway open throughout the night.
14: Yeah, we're going to talk about some of the benefits of this beyond just the sleep apnea fix, because those of you who are on CPAP machines and actually like it, this can be an additional option for you, because if you know, having to take that everywhere you go can be a big headache. 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
15: That's right, especially morning ones.
14: So what's the number they got to call in order to make that appointment?
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15: It's a Friday, right?
14: Yeah, it's the Friday going into a holiday weekend. I'm sure that we'll be able to do all of that. 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
6: Well, it's now official. Kevin Warsh has been sworn in as the new chair of the Federal Reserve Board. He replaces Jerome Powell, who, of course, was not in President Trump's good graces. Although Jerome Powell remains on the board as a member, former member Kevin Warsh is now the Federal Reserve chair. We'll see how that goes. They'll be meeting again soon in light of what's going on in with our economy right now, with inflation up a little bit higher than it should be. I think it's at a 3-year high. Unemployment is good. Interest rates are higher than what the president would like them to be. So how those numbers and factors change, we'll be watching that very closely.
7: So, anger on Capitol Hill.
6: Yeah, that's something to. It's kind of downplayed a little bit. It's been so bad. We've downplayed it, but the Congress hasn't. It's a $1.8 billion administration fund to compensate people who they say were targeted by the Biden administration, and now it's really caused a problem with the immigration enforcement package.
7: Yeah. So, in fact, Acting Attorney General Todd Blanche was on Capitol Hill yesterday to answer questions from Republican senators about this slush fund. Not only were they not satisfied, I will say this. So GOP Senator Tom Tillis said, and I quote, "I think it's stupid on stilts. Taxpayer dollars will compensate someone who assaulted a police officer, got convicted, and now we're going to pay him for that? This is absurd."
6: Yeah.
7: He's a Republican, strong supporter of the president.
6: Oh, and they were really yelling, apparently, at Acting Attorney General Blanche about this. They couldn't find a way to move forward on immigration spending. And I'll tell you what they're mad about is we have midterms coming up in November, and they're going, "You're killing us, guys.
7: Yeah,
6: you're
7: exactly.
6: We're already in trouble. The administration has already caused a lot of problems with Republicans. Midterms are never good for the party in office." And then you do something like this.
7: Yeah. People in swing states or swing districts, they're just like, "Yeah, you're killing me, Smalls." So it is interesting that this spillover, right? It was already in trouble because of the ballroom funding, the extra $1 billion there. People were like, they were trying to attach that. And if you remember, the parliamentarian said, "You cannot attach this to this spending bill, right? if you want to attach it, then you have to go through the regular process and then you need 60 votes. So then they were angry about that. And then the president said, well, maybe we should just get rid of the parliamentarian. And senators were saying, stop saying stuff like that.
14: Right. Right.
7: And then we had this, it's 1.776, right? We always have to do the 1776,
14: right?
7: Yeah. $1 billion slush fund. And look, even Senator John Curtis was like, I'm not sure this stuff is justified. But the Justice Department, as they rolled out this anti-weaponization fund, it just says, even though it's unrelated to the underlying immigration bill, there was just outrage.
14: Yeah. ABC News Chief White House Correspondent Mary Bruce has details about how some Republican lawmakers are pushing back on this.
0: Republicans are demanding answers and refusing to approve more funding for the president's immigration crackdown until they get them. Acting Attorney General Todd Blanche scrambling to the Hill. For over 2 hours, Blanche getting an earful. Republicans yelling at him. Some of the president's most ardent supporters telling the acting attorney general that the president's fund will cost them the majority in the upcoming midterms.
7: They're not happy.
14: No. We weren't happy. We talked about it yesterday, but for different reasons. It has nothing to do with the reelection of incumbents, but it had everything to do with $1.8 billion at a time when it's hard for people to get SNAP funds. It's hard for people to get Medicare.
7: That's maybe, I will say, Democratic talking points, maybe.
14: Sorry.
7: But no,
14: that's
7: no.
14: That's me, though, right.
7: No, it's totally fine because that is pushback, and certainly there is pushback from Democrats. But again, I'll go back to Tom Tillis. He's been a strong supporter of President Trump. He's not going to stay in the Senate because he's running for governor, and he did very, very well in the primaries. But he just, again, called it stupid on stilts. But here's the thing. The president gave Congress a deadline of June 1st. To have that legislation, the immigration funding legislation bill, on his desk by June 1st. But they've left town largely for the Memorial Day weekend. They're not coming back until June 1st.
14: Yeah, they're going to have a little calm down period while things happen. I hope that something happens to this fund, this $1.8 billion fund.
7: I hope it goes away.
14: I hope it disappears and dies a slow and painful death because it looks bad for everybody. It looks bad for the country. I mean, it doesn't look good for Republicans. It doesn't help President Trump's agenda, I don't think. And what happened that you would expect would be the maybe potential death knell in this is that you start getting some people who were involved in the January 6th, we call it insurrection.
7: Yeah.
14: And they're applying for $2 to $5 million.
7: I know.
14: And saying, hey, I had to go to prison for trying to kill a cop.
7: Convicted, right. Sentenced
14: I know.
7: To 22 years right. for sedition.
14: Right.
7: This is not a minor offense. And that's the leader of the Proud Boys. And he's like, well, I think I'm owed $5 million. And we said yesterday, Mike Lindell, the MyPillow guy, said, well, I think my business took a $400 million hit, so I should get that money.
14: Oh, people are going to just be lining up for this money.
7: Oh, but yeah.
14: Somebody's got to put a stop to it, even going out the door.
7: So Jamie Raskin, he's a Democratic congressman from Maryland. He had a post opinion piece in the New York Times today that says there's a way to stop Trump's IRS slush fund, he calls it. And he said, first of all, it's a scam. Only Congress has the power to appropriate federal dollars. Article 1, Section 9 of the Constitution states that no money shall be drawn from the Treasury but in consequence of appropriations made by law, right? So he that's how he lays it out. And then he just said, look, this kicker, this fund is supposed to come from the Justice Department, quote unquote, judgment fund, which is a fund that was created by Congress that the administration had already been misusing, he said. So he said, this is not just a political piggy bank, right? The way to stop it, he said, is he has introduced legislation this week that would bar the federal government from paying out monetary settlements to sitting presidents and prohibit settlement payments for claims involving investigations or prosecutions related to January 6th.
14: Well, I'll tell you what the administration's going to say about how they're justifying this. It was the settlement of a lawsuit. Trump had filed a multi-billion dollar lawsuit against the IRS for releasing his tax records illegally, and it was
6: truly it was inappropriate for the person that did that, but he was prosecuted. And Trump had this lawsuit, and he said, and I know what they're going to say. I know what the Trump lawyers are going to say. Hey, we settled the lawsuit, and this was the settlement. The IRS would put this. I'm not saying it passes a smell test. I'm just saying that that's how they're going to justify it. Now, it's going to end up at some court.
7: It is going to end up in court, no question.
6: D.C. Court of Appeals and ultimately the Supreme Court, who are going to have to decide whether or not this is, in fact, a lawful settlement of a lawsuit or an appropriation of money that Congress had every right to be a part of.
7: So speaking of that lawsuit, so you're suing your own agency that you oversee, and it's being prosecuted, wink, wink, by another agency that you oversee. Do you think there could be legislation to say presidents shall not sue their own government?
6: You know, the problem with that, and I guess I'm being
7: be the attorney,
6: facetious,
7: it's good,
6: today, is no one ever enacted something like that because we never thought we needed to.
7: Well, that's
6: it seems so obvious. It seems so obvious that there are certain things you can't do because of the inherent conflict of interest, and then somebody does them. And so then you're right. We're going to have to go revisit this and say, hey, in the future, presidents cannot sue agencies that they oversee while they're in office. Like, come on. You know what I mean?
7: Yes, exactly. No, I do know what you mean. Yeah, and you're right. I mean, I think some of these things, for example, we didn't used to have term limits on presidents because people up until one left after the second term, or they were defeated after the first term, right? They just did because they followed the example of George Washington until we had a president who's like, hey, don't change horses midstream, and got elected for a fourth term. And then after that, we're like, we're not doing that again.
6: Don't do that again. Yeah, it just takes somebody to mess it up. And and that's what we're dealing with right now.
7: Fun times.
6: Yeah. Well, I you know, that's going to be on hold. Like you say, they're not coming back until June 1st.
7: Yep.
6: We'll see what happens. I mean, Trump may have shot himself in the foot on this one. And certainly the Republicans are not the least bit happy. Well, coming up on Inside Sources, our week-long coverage of water safety will wrap up with a closer look at boating safety on lakes, rivers, and, although it doesn't apply here, in the open sea. Stay with us.
1: It's 10:30 at KSL News Radio. I'm Adam Small with a look at our top stories this half hour. Eagle Mountain City will not be turning on the water at its Nolan Park splash pad this year. City's communication manager Kyle Ireland says it's just one part of their attempts to save water because of the emergency drought conditions. He says the city is instead encouraging people to head over to the Corey B. Ride Splash Park, which has a water recirculating system.
2: That water will be continually used. It goes in and is sanitized and then recirculates. And so because of the difference in those two systems, the Nolan Park one won't be used this season.
1: The Corey B. Ride Park splash pad opens this weekend and will remain open 7 days a week. Quick check of gas prices if you're heading out for Memorial Day today. The AAA says that the state average for a gallon of regular unleaded gas this morning in Utah is $4.68 a gallon. Cheapest prices are going to be found in Tooele County. The highest prices right now are in Paiute and Beaver counties. Our top national story this hour from ABC News. Some Republican lawmakers are pushing back against President Trump's $1.8 billion fund designed to compensate people who believe they were targets of the Biden administration.
0: Republicans are demanding answers and refusing to approve more funding for the president's immigration crackdown until they get them. Acting Attorney General Todd Blanche scrambling to the Hill. For over 2 hours, Blanche getting an earful, Republicans yelling at him. Some of the president's most ardent supporters telling the acting attorney general that the president's fund will cost them the majority in the upcoming midterms.
1: ABC's Mary Bruce reporting. Your money at this moment, the Dow is still currently up 436 points, up almost 0.9% right now. S&P 500 currently up 47. The NASDAQ is up 151. Coming up, just a beautiful holiday weekend ahead. We'll get a look at the full forecast next. 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
14: The movie show's broadcasting live from Sound Sleep today, and we've got Mandy Nelson with us from Sound Sleep. And Sandy, we're in Sandy, talking to Mandy, and I'm Andy. So if we can keep all of that straight. Mandy, I was actually found an article this week. A paper came out from Cal San Diego that found a link between, this was really interesting, so I thought, well, I got to talk about this with Mandy. Poor sleep is tied to Alzheimer's risk in older women. It just seems like more and more and more they're finding more things that are linked to poor sleep at all ages, but this particular was one was specifying in older women. And I'm curious, is it more women or men who come in to get sleep apnea treated?
15: It's the same.
14: Is it? You're getting about the same?
15: Okay. About the same, yeah. You would think, I mean, you know, because we wives are complaining about our husbands snoring, so you'd think it'd be more men. But honestly, it's probably about 50-50 between men and women that we treat. And the Alzheimer's thing is because your oxygen is dropping at night, so that is causing, you know, cells in your brain to cause your mind to go.
14: Apparently your brain needs oxygen in order to function properly.
4: That's so weird.
15: That's so weird.
14: I know. Huh? Who would have thought?
15: I know.
14: Shouldn't it be in our lungs then? No, but I mean, that's the thing. People think, oh, it's snoring. It's annoying for other people. Oh, you know, I for sure knew about the stress on the heart, because if you've ever really had trouble breathing at night and you wake up with that pain in your chest, then you know something's going on there. But I wouldn't have necessarily linked it to the brain.
15: Yeah. So when that, you know, your heart rate starts to drop and then you take that breath and your heart is just like overworking itself all night long. So it's almost like you're running a marathon throughout the night, but you're not getting the effects of the marathon, right? And then the oxygen dropping puts white matter in your brain, which can long-term cause dementia, Alzheimer's, all those things.
14: So here's a chance. Sound Sleep wants to help you out with that. You, your loved one, whoever might even be having any symptoms at all. Yeah. Snoring doesn't necessarily mean you have sleep apnea, but it is an indicator of it.
15: Right. Or so, if you even don't even know, if you just want to see.
14: It's free to come find out. Yeah, so a free sleep screening and a free sleep consultation if you call and make an appointment during the movie show. And we do have that number now. 801-716-8672. You have to call before 1 o'clock to get this deal. 801-716-8672.
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1: Time for traffic and weather together, which is brought to you by UCCU. You deserve to love where you bank. Cormac McBone, that crash up in Roy is looking a lot better right now.
26: A lot better here, Adam. It's out of traffic in between main flow and the off-ramp from northbound I-15 to 5600 south in Roy. So they are still there, but they are out of the lanes. All the delays have cleared out. Where it's actually slower is southbound Highway 89 from Harrison Boulevard down to I-84 interchange at the mouth of Weber Canyon as drivers avoided I-15. But if I were you, I'd get on I-15 instead of Highway 89 right now. Otherwise, we are seeing heavier delays on southbound I-15 near Warm Springs Road down to 600 North. This is due to a crash that happened only moments ago. They are out of traffic and in that right shoulder, but they cut across some lanes as they worked it over to that shoulder so they can clean it up a little safer. So there is some light delays coming into Salt Lake County from Davis County right now. 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Cormac Bone in the KSL Traffic Center.
1: KSL weather, look for partly cloudy skies throughout the holiday weekend with a high of 73 today. Highs in the low 80s tomorrow. Jump up to 85 on Sunday, then all the way up to 87 in the forecast by Monday, Memorial Day. Right now, it is 63 degrees and mostly cloudy skies in downtown Salt Lake City. I'm Adam Small from the KSL Common Spirit Health Studios. 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
6: And we've talked about this, but whether you're hitting Utah's lakes and reservoirs or just heading out to the open ocean, heading to one of the coasts, it's good to know how to be safe on a boat and how being safe could literally save your life.
7: We have with us on the line Captain Peg Phillips, the Executive Director of the National Safe Boating Council. Thanks for joining us, Captain Phillips.
12: Hey, thanks so much. I am here in Clearwater, Florida, and I just listened to your weather, and it's almost the same temperature. It's kind of crazy.
7: We're lucky. That is kind of crazy. Yeah. I wonder, what is your best advice for staying safe when people are boating, both on lakes in the interior and out on the ocean?
12: Yeah, that's a great question, and I know that you have, you know, opportunities for people to do all different kinds of boating out there, whether they're sailing, power boating, paddling, kayakers or boaters as well. If I had one tip, the simplest way to protect yourself out on the water is to wear a life jacket. And there are so many new designs and styles now that they're comfortable, they're not hot. Take a look at inflatable life jackets, for example, a belt pack life jacket. I promise you'll forget you even have it on. But in the case you happen to end up in the water, it can definitely save your life.
6: Captain Phillips, how are the rules or even just the ideas about safety different? We're obviously landlocked here, but how are things different in the open sea? I mean, I've been out on boats before. I never thought about it until just today that maybe there are different ideas and concepts and ways to be safe and things that you should look out for, I guess.
12: Yeah, absolutely. If I'm planning, you know, I'm in Tampa Bay area, so if I'm planning to do some offshore fishing, I'm going to look at carrying a little bit of extra recommended safety equipment. So every boat has required safety equipment and then some recommended. So that recommended safety equipment is going to include a personal locator beacon. And I'm going to attach that to my life jacket. We hear stories sometimes about people who've gone overboard and they're just lost at sea, right? If I have that personal locator beacon attached to my life jacket, I can just activate that, and then I can just wait, sit back and wait for that Coast Guard helicopter to come hovering over and rescue me. There is also a beacon for your boat. That's called an EPIRB. And you also want to make sure that you have communication devices, something besides your phone. So you may be outside of a cell phone range. So something like a VHF radio is always a good idea if you're going offshore.
7: So I have a brother who lives in California, and he has a boat, and they go out and do fishing. If I were to go down there and I'm not used to being on a boat, what is your advice besides wearing a flotation device for me to know whether he's being safe or not?
12: Yeah, that's a great idea. So I'll tell you the number one contributing factor to fatalities is boating under the influence. So let's make sure your brother's not drinking and whomever is operating that boat is staying sober. The effects of alcohol out on a boat are very different from being on land. So going to be intensified because that boat is moving. You're in the sun, the heat, getting dehydrated. So going to amplify the effects of alcohol. So we definitely want to stay hydrated, but stay away from alcohol. And really, we'd like, you know, I know your laws are, every state is different with their boating safety laws, but let's look at getting some online education. So if you're in California, get your California boating safety certificate. If you're in Utah, get your Utah boating safety certificate. It's an online course, doesn't take very long, teaches you some basic rules of the road, some navigation, and some also boating safety tips.
6: Captain Phillips, you mentioned something that I want to follow up on that I had never thought about. When we ski here in Utah and we are in high avalanche or dangerous areas, we carry what we call beacons, which sounds somewhat similar to what you're talking about, but they have a range of maybe 50 yards, maybe 100 yards. They're made to sort of travel through thick snow. But what you're describing, I think, would be something that aircraft or maybe other boats would be able to access. Can you describe what these beacons are, the ones that people would wear on their life jackets that you talked about?
12: Yeah, so there are different kinds of personal locator beacons. ACR is a company that has a personal locator beacon that you purchase it, you register it, and then when you activate it, it works off of a satellite. So I could be on the top of a mountain, I could be way out at sea, and the satellites are going to pick that up and give my exact GPS location for rescue. Garmin has a personal locator beacon called InReach, I-N-Reach. And that one allows for two-way communication. So the advantage to that is maybe I want to text you a couple times a day to let you know my location, text you and let you know, hey, you know what, a pop-up storm is headed my way, so I'm headed back in. Expect me back at 4 p.m. or something like that. The only downside to that device is it does require a subscription. But you can turn that subscription on and off if you know that you're, and I take these beacons when I'm hiking as well, like you said, with the skiing. I use them for boating and for land exploration too. So you can turn that subscription off and on. If you know you've got something for the month of June, you can just turn it on for June and then turn it back off.
6: And I guess I'm just so curious about these beacons. And then you indicated the boats also have one. Is it a bigger, more powerful unit?
12: It is. So the EPIRB will give the boat's location if I activate that, right? So I think it's, you know, it depends on what you're, you know, if you're near shore boating, probably not as important for you to have a beacon. Sure. I can see the shore. But if I'm going to do some offshore stuff, I'm definitely going to want to invest in a beacon. And it's, you know, a lot of times I see stories about, we just had two attorneys in the Fort Myers area the week before Christmas. They were 50 miles offshore. The boat was found. The boat was in gear, but both of them missing. Yeah. So situations like that where a beacon on the boat would alert and tell people exactly where the boat was. And if they had a beacon on their life jacket, when they went overboard, they could have just activated that and then immediately be found. So I think about people that invest in a boat, and, you know, they could just spend a few $100 if they were aware of this boating safety gear that was available to them.
7: Thank you so much for joining us.
6: Really interesting.
7: Yeah.
6: You don't think about open water boating, but it's important to know.
7: That was Captain Peg Phillips. She's the executive director of the National Safe Boating Council, and she mentioned that there's a training campaign. You can find it at safeboatingcampaign.com or boatoncourse.com. And when we come back, here's my question for you. Who's the greatest Star Wars character of all time? We're chatting movies with the KSL Movie Show after the break.
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14: To go camping. You know what the biggest pain in the world is to do on camping? Is to lug your CPAP with you. Because if you're not in a trailer that has a dedicated plug,
7: yep,
14: you had to do what I had to do several times, which is buy this like 50-pound marine battery that you lugged with you, and then you had to turn off everything on your CPAP so it didn't like overheat.
7: Right.
14: And so you had air.
7: Yep.
14: But did you? And there's an even easier way to get the sleep you need when you're traveling than having to take the whole CPAP with you and figure out how to power it. And that's with the oral appliance that you guys do here.
15: Yeah. So we offer a custom fit oral device. It's like bleach trays or a retainer that you wear at night that positions your jaw forward a little bit, opens your airway throughout the night so that you can breathe. So it is a great alternate for patients that do well with their CPAP. I mean, we're not against CPAPs here at Sound Sleep. We want the patient to be treated with the best thing that's going to work for them.
14: Yeah, what matters is getting rid of the sleep apnea.
15: Exactly, and having better health. But there's so many people out there that struggle with CPAP or that don't take their CPAP on vacation with them because they don't want to deal with it. So, excuse me, coming in to get an appliance as an alternate is a great option as well. Or if you're afraid to use a CPAP or don't want to go that route, come in and see us. We have a great offer.
14: Yeah, because you'll give them a free sleep screening, which means a test you do at home.
15: Yeah, super
14: not
15: easy.
14: Not in somebody else's bed.
15: Super easy.
14: In your own bed.
15: Yeah.
14: And then you guys meet with them to say, okay, here's your numbers. How do people generally react when they see the numbers from that home sleep test?
15: Shock. scared. Very scared. They're like, what do I do now?
14: Well, they're like, I stopped breathing that many times?
15: Yeah, 2 minutes at a time? How is that possible? I can't even hold my breath underwater. Well, it is possible. And what's happening when you stop breathing, like we were talking about, your oxygen's dropping, which is causing, you know, brain fogginess, headaches, all those kinds of things.
14: So let's give them a chance to do this for free. You got to call during the movie show, 801-716-8672, and you'll get that free sleep screening, free sleep consultation. We're going to throw in something that you might also be able to get for free, but we're not going to tell you about that until the movie show starts. Mm-hmm. Just know that if you call now, you'll still be entered into that thing that we're talking about.
15: Yep.
14: 801-716-8672.
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7: A long time ago, in a galaxy far, far away, there lived a Mandalorian and his little apprentice and friend, Grogu.
27: I have no idea what a Grogu is, but
7: it's Baby Yoda.
27: This week we're talking about the newest movie to come out of the Star Wars universe. We're far past the trilogy, I guess. And that's what Andy Farnsworth and Val Cameron will discuss on the KSL Movie Show, broadcasting live today from Sound Sleep Medical in Sandy. I'm jealous. I'd like to be there taking a nap right now.
14: Well, you don't have to take a nap at Sound Sleep. That's the great thing about it, Greg. But nevertheless, I'm wearing my Yoda Best Dad Ever shirt.
27: We can see
14: today.
27: You, by the way.
14: And you like that?
7: And
14: it's
7: I'm
14: pretty
7: wearing
14: cool,
7: my
14: huh?
7: Baby Yoda Grogu shirt, too.
14: Yay! Holly, see? And
7: I
14: Greg, have
7: memo.
14: You even seen Star Wars, any of them?
27: No, I saw the first one or two.
14: Okay.
27: So, yeah, okay. They were great.
7: All right, tell us about the big movie of the week before we get to the question.
14: Well, this is, of course, the continuation of what was a series on Disney Plus called The Mandalorian. It got 4 seasons of about 8 episodes each, and it was a huge hit. It was the first Star Wars that we got after the end of the sequel trilogy, The Rise of Skywalker, in 2019, and I'm pretty sure this started either right before the pandemic started, or it started... In fact, I think it led up to Rise of Skywalker.
7: It did.
14: This launched the month before Rise of Skywalker. That's what it was. And then we got 4 seasons, and it was kind of in this sweet spot. There were some huge moments, like when Luke Skywalker appears in the series. It just... The fans went crazy about it. But now they get their own movie. And a Star Wars movie is different from a streaming series. Or at least it should be. And so this is the question, is how different are viewers going to feel when they go see The Mandalorian and Grogu? Are they going to feel like it's more of the series on TV, or is it going to feel like a Star Wars movie? And that's the question.
3: I feel like it had the things that you love about the show, but it was its own movie on its own. It doesn't need to be telling us about any other universe in the Star Wars stories, but it kind of brings us the little elements that we like. But I loved it. It was a standalone fun. I don't think you would have had to see any of the shows, any of the series, to enjoy this movie.
14: And that's an important thing, because there are going to be some people who are like, wait, I got to watch 32 episodes of a show before I see this movie. You don't have to, but you will enjoy it more if you have seen it. Holly, have you watched the show, The Mandalorian?
7: So I think I watched the first season, and then my husband's probably watched seasons 2 and 3, but without me.
14: Well, there's a lot more fun to come, and I'm sorry for spoiling part of the
7: season. Look, I love Grogu, and it's whoever came up with this adorable character. I mean, 5 stars to them, because it's just, he's so engaging.
14: And that he does all the cute things in this movie too. He does it. And that was one of the things, as I was watching it, I thought, okay, Grogu's got to be in this, and they're going to have to make him cute, because you don't want to turn him from something he is into something he's not. Like, it's not like, okay, now it's the movie, let's turn Grogu into something not cute.
7: Yeah.
14: No, they keep the cute, but they also manage to work it so that his cuteness is not the point of the story. His cuteness is not the reason he's in the movie. He gets to do some things in the movie that help move the story along, and plus, it allows them to bring in these other characters called, and I had to look this up because I didn't know it. They're called Anzellans, and we only met them.
3: So cute.
14: They're just like these little tiny guys, about the same size as Grogu, but they're like super good mechanics. But they're like the mechanic in Jersey, where they grumble about everything that they do.
3: They remind me of Fraggle Rock. If Fraggle Rock met Jersey, they're kind of these little, it's so fun.
14: You can barely hear what they're saying sometimes, but what you do hear makes you laugh, because they're like, I grumble about it. Oh, good shot, baby. They just got this.
3: You did so well.
14: Oh, thank
3: you. I am so
14: proud
3: of you. That sounded so good.
27: Andy,
3: so,
27: I have to ask you, is the Mandalorian like a walking guitar-like object?
14: Yes. He looks
7: That's
14: like
7: a mandolin.
27: Oh, sorry.
3: Totally different movie.
27: All right.
14: That was good. That was good, Greg.
27: Yeah, okay, you didn't get it. Everyone else did.
14: The Mandalorian is a bounty hunter, and he wears this really cool armor. And ever since the character Boba Fett was introduced in Empire Strikes back in 1980, that armor has become like iconic. And Boba Fett was famous before they even started the movie, because he looked so cool. And then he didn't even do much in the movies, and yet he's kind of had this mythos. So the Mandalorian gives a chance to see a bounty hunter who's really good at his job, who's really cool. Here's the funny part. I was asking Val this before we went on the air. Pedro Pascal's face is only shown in one scene in this entire movie.
3: Yep.
14: So we don't know when he's playing the Mandalorian and when it's his 2 stunt doubles.
7: Oh, wow.
14: Except for there's one scene where he takes the mask off, but that's the point. It's part of the culture that of Mandalorians. It's a species, or it's a planet anyway.
3: Yeah, and one of his stunt doubles is John Wayne's grandson.
7: Aww.
14: Now, that I did not know.
3: Yeah,
27: seriously.
3: Yeah, he is a stunt double, and they hired him because they really wanted the Mandalorian to have that cowboy feel, because the Mandalorian is based on cowboys. If you get deep into the lore of the Mandalorians and Boba Fett, and if you look at their outfits a little bit closer, you can kind of see that it is off of a cowboy. But yeah, he was on all the red carpets, and yeah, I am a nerd when it comes to certain things, because I'm a huge Boba Fett and Mandalore fan. I actually have my own armor, and I didn't bring it to
7: me.
3: I didn't even think about it. Yeah, and I'm proud of it. But there you go, a little tidbit.
14: No, but that's a good point, because The Mandalorian is basically a Western in the Star Wars universe.
3: Space
14: it's
3: Western.
14: Designed that way. They have shootouts. They're on dusty planets. They're hunting down people to bring them in for the bounty. So, Greg, if you like Westerns, this is a Star Wars Western.
7: All right. Before we run out of time, guys, we've got to go to the movie question, because we didn't get to mine really last week.
27: Where are we going? Okay, all right. Here's... First of all, tell us the movie question. What is it?
7: Oh, yeah.
14: Well, it's Star Wars related, obviously.
27: Right. Okay.
14: Which Star Wars character is the GOAT, the greatest of all time? We joked GOAT because then there's probably some GOAT Star Wars.
27: Here's
5: in order to ensure the security and continuing stability, the Republic will be reorganized into the First Galactic
1: Empire!
3: Andy was voicing that whole thing, by
7: Stop.
3: The way.
7: It's not done.
27: That wasn't
7: that was
27: the
7: not
27: right
7: it.
27: One.
7: I no, no, no.
27: Wrong.
14: I was surprised.
3: Yeah, that was actually a good pick. Choice. Yeah, that's a good pick.
1: Place would be Gonga City. It's where I grew up. Tis a hidden city.
7: That was just a joke. Jar Jar Binks was funny, right? But we already have a texter who said Jar Jar Binks. Do the shorter sound clip because it wasn't the Emperor.
14: What? Duel of the Fates, so it's one of two characters.
8: So this is how Liberty dies. With thunderous applause.
7: That's my favorite.
27: Who is that, Andy?
14: Well, that was Padme Amidala.
7: Yeah, it's Amidala.
27: Oh, you're
7: Amidala.
27: So good.
7: That's how Liberty dies. So that longer clip was the setup with the you know, we're getting rid of the Republic and we're going to an empire. And then she says, that's how Liberty dies, to thunderous applause.
14: Okay. I mean, that was 20 years ago.

0: Luke is, I loved his arc. I loved how he, you know, he starts out as the kid who's excited, wants to be in it. He goes through some real setbacks, eventually has to go through even harder stuff to get to be the person that he could be. I love the arc. I love that he's blonde, and so am I. Not going to lie, that was a consideration when I was a kid. But that's always been my favorite. Mark Hamill one time replied to a tweet of mine, and I think I squealed like a little kid when I saw that.
1: I hope you have that printed and framed.
2: Okay, the name of the movie again.
0: It is The Mandalorian and Grogu.
2: Okay.
1: Amazing. Thanks, you guys. So we're going to wrap up for Inside Sources. We will not be here on Monday, but our show will be back on Tuesday. But right now, coming up next, is the KSL Movie Show, broadcasting live from Sound Sleep Medical in Sandy. Stay tuned.

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2: It's 11 o'clock at KSL News Radio. I'm Cameron Elliott. KSL's top story this hour, more than 400 people have already written letters of protest against the latest water rights application for the proposed Box Elder County Data Center. These protests were filed in just the first 2 days of the 20-day protest period. This application for 11 acre feet or 3.5 million gallons of water is different than the 1,900 acre feet application that was dropped after the Division of Water Rights logged about 4,000 letters of protest. Protesters are worried the data center will use up water that's needed for the Great Salt Lake, but data center advocates, including the governor, say it will use far less water than what is currently being used. Trax riders who travel through South Salt Lake should brace themselves for some major delays over the next month. KSL News Radio's Heather Peterson has the details.
3: The Utah Transit Authority is rebuilding the 2100 South Grade Crossing, replacing rail and upgrading infrastructure starting this weekend. And this is right where the blue, green, and red lines cross, so they'll all be affected. Bus bridges will connect people between Ballpark Station and either the Meadowbrook or River Trail stations, depending on which line you're on. Riders like Cody are worried this is going to catch people off guard.
4: And you're kind of just scrambling last minute, especially with like bus bridges.
3: UTA says to expect delays of 30 minutes or more. The construction will wrap up on June 20th.
5: Thank you for riding UTA.
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2: Taking a look at your money at this moment, the Dow Jones is up 430 points, that's 0.85%. The S&P 500 is up 41 points, that's 0.55%. And the NASDAQ is up 208 points, that is 0.7%. Coming up, some popsicle melting weather for Memorial Day. KSL weather is next. KSL News Time, 11:01.
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3: 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Here's Cormac Bone.
4: Well, we do have a couple of crashes, though they are all out of traffic and not causing any delays right now. The first is in Roy in the construction zone near 5600 South. They are in between Main Flow and I-15 and the off-ramp to 5600 South in Roy. And that's from northbound I-15. We also have this crash on South 15 near 1000 North. They're out of traffic and in that right shoulder, not causing delays there. Where you do have delays right now is worst is Highway 89 in South Ogden from Harrison Boulevard to the mouth of Weber Canyon. Both directions seeing some pretty heavy congestion. The Goodfeet Store, supporting you with comfort no matter what the day brings. Find the location nearest you at goodfeet.com. Cormac Bone in the KSL Traffic Center.
3: Today we're going to be looking at a high of 73, but it's going to hit the 80s by tomorrow, and it's going to warm up until it hits a high of 87 on Memorial Day. Right now, though, it is 64 degrees and mostly cloudy downtown. I'm Cameron Elliott from the KSL Common Spirit Health Studios. 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
9: I know we had Star Wars Day a couple of weeks ago on May 4th, but today is the true Star Wars Day because today's
10: Star
9: the day.
10: Star Wars, huh?
9: Today's the day Star Wars opens. A new Star Wars movie opens for the first time in 8 years.
11: Oh, wow. Really?
9: Yeah, that Solo, long? A Star Wars Story. Or, I'm sorry. This is the first time we've had a Star Wars movie that's new over Memorial Day weekend in 8 years.
11: And it's also Star Wars adjacent.
9: 7 years since The Rise of Skywalker came out in 2019. And, I wouldn't say it's Star Wars adjacent. I mean, it's fully in the Star Wars universe. You get you got X-Wings, you got Y-Wings, you got, you know, dudes who look like Boba Fett and dudes who
11: look like
9: Yoda. You get Hutts.
11: Yeah.
9: So, yeah, no, it's definitely a Star Wars movie. And if there's a Star Wars movie that comes out, it will without question be the big movie of the week anytime I'm on a show.
11: I think in general, yeah, it's going to be huge at the
9: box
11: office.
9: But it is as well. And it pulled in $12 million in previews last night.
11: That's crazy.
9: From people wanting to go see it. So, our big movie of the week, sponsored by Paris RV, is Star Wars The Mandalorian and Grogu.
10: We need a professional. What happens when you're not there to protect him?
12: You good?
13: Mandalorian, you will suffer. Then it will be his turn.
14: Monsters.
15: The old protect the young, and then the young protect the old.
9: Did you ever hear Pedro Pascal? I think when he was on Saturday Night Live, he described how he picked out the Mandalorian's voice. He kind of decided to go with the bedroom sultry.
11: Oh, his daddy voice.
9: So, and he's like, so then I came up with, I can bring you in warm, or I can bring you in cold. And all the ladies in the audience went crazy.
11: Yes.
9: But okay, so here's what we've got. The Mandalorian and Grogu continuing the adventures of the heavily armored bounty hunter Din Djarin, which is his name, if you didn't know. And he's played by Pedro Pascal. And then he's got his foundling, which if you haven't watched the series, it's basically his apprentice, Grogu, who many people still call Baby Yoda. Now, these two go looking to find and free a prisoner. But in the process, they find out that the situation is much more complicated, and they end up facing things much bigger and much more deadly than they planned. That's all I'll give away for people who want to go see the movie. That's the basic overview. But now we got to break it down, and we're both Star Wars fans.
11: We are.
9: So theoretically, based on the internet reaction, one of us should love it and one of us should hate it.
11: But we both,
9: the way Star Wars fandom is.
11: Oh my gosh. I knew that Star Wars fans, like hardcore Star Wars fans, I knew we were going to get some hate because they have such big expectations. But I also think there are people that love to hate Star Wars regardless of anything that comes out. It's like their thing. But they're wrong. So when it comes to the Mandalorian and Grogu movie, because we both really liked it.
9: Yes, and so I figured I would enjoy it, and I did. It's got a fun and a less serious vibe than a lot of movies these days, but don't take that as like it's just goofy and silly, because it doesn't ignore the action either. You get all kinds of different action. You get different. I mean, you were you observed that there's a whole bunch of different action styles and types of movie tropes, which the original Star Wars was a combination. 1977's was a combination of World War II movies.
11: Yes.
9: It was a combination of Flash Gordon serials. It was the classic hero's journey. It was all these things. And so, if you find that in this movie, that's actually being true to Star Wars.
11: Yeah, and in my review, I deep dive into a whole bunch of movies that you can see the dogfights in this movie, and if you don't know what that is, it's planes up in the air chasing each other and fighting, was some of the best I've seen in a movie in a long time.
9: Yeah, no dogs were harmed in the filming of this movie.
11: And then the actual fight choreography is really cool, and then you get to feel something. This is the first time we've seen the Mandalorian in a more of an Earth-based world. Like, he's flown above it, but we've never seen him inside it. So you get some vibes of Blade Runner. One of the places that he goes, the city, is very much Tokyo. Then you have nods to the Gladiator. You have music outside of John Williams' music.
9: Yes.
11: And so there's all of these things that, because it's the Mandalorian, I think they were like, we can experiment with this because it isn't in the trilogy. It doesn't follow that canon. It does have canon, but it is a little bit outside of that. And so if you like to see all of that, you're going to really like this. You have to have an open mind. But then you have a moment, and this isn't, I think, a spoiler, but I think we all want to see Grogu in that Yoda vibe, and he gives a huge nod to Yoda in the film that I feel like if you know the movies and you know what Yoda has done and where he has been, you're going to love that moment. It is a big Easter egg of a moment.
9: Well, and if you're only kind of familiar with some of the older Star Wars, you know Yoda talks funny. You know, he puts his into weird ways. He puts his sentences. He puts, but this is one where you've got basically a silent character.
11: Yeah.
9: He never says a word ever, and yet that works for humor. That works for pathos. That works for cuteness.
11: Yeah.
9: Like all of those things. But they also, like, it's not just, oh, look at him being cute, and okay, now back to the action.
11: He has a big storyline.
9: He has to do a bunch of different things in it. And I mean, there's this one scene where all the little the Babu Fricks, the Anzellans, the tiny New Jersey mechanic guys, they have a ship that's not that's perfectly sized for them. And Grogu's like, come on, Din. Like waving, and he's looking at the ship that's barely the size of
11: his
9: leg.
11: That's not even going to fit my
9: helmet. I don't even think that I can get into that. So there's a mixture of all of those things. This is why I enjoyed it. Actually, I thought one of the most interesting reactions was from your husband.
11: Yeah, he said it was the best Star Wars movie ever made, which some people that were listening to that around us were like immediately like, what?
9: How dare you say that?
11: But this is something that everyone's going to enjoy in a certain way, and he loved the style of it, and it was so much fun for him. And that's okay. Not everything is made the same for everyone. Everybody's going to take what they need out of it. What I loved, one of the best things about it, again, and it kind of goes with the theme of great action films of this year, is that you've got practical and you've got digital, because we have a lot of puppets again in this movie, and we have a lot of sets that are practically made and not CGI, but then you have the CGI.
9: Yeah, they didn't shoot this in the dome that they shot a lot of the series and that some people complained about.
11: Yeah, and so when you get into this, if you're really into that, the original Lucasfilm, you know, or the original series, and you know that some of those are practical and they built those sets, you know, miniature, and then you have some puppets and you've got these things going on, you're going to like this because it has mixtures of the style in the movie.
9: And I love, there are some serious deep cut references to Star Wars, but never at the expense of plot, story, or pacing. It's like they're there and you either get it or you don't. When I recognized the Amana Man that my friend had the action figure of that I have never seen anywhere, ever, and not only do they have him in there, they're kind of threatening. Like, they're kind of cool. So this is why I trusted Jon Favreau and Dave Filoni. Dave Filoni makes
11: a cameo
9: in the movie.
11: They're like the biggest Star Wars fans of all time.
9: I feel like they understand the vibe. Do they get everything right? No. I'm not 100% sure that there was a character arc for anybody in the film, except maybe the prisoner that they were looking for.
11: Exactly.
9: But, and when I was done, I was like, okay. I mean, it didn't like blow me away. I think Dave had a better experience overall than I did, but I really enjoyed it. It's fun. And I think most people will enjoy it. I gave it a B+.
11: And I gave it an A. I could watch this movie again tomorrow. And that's when you hit into an A category for me. It means.
9: Oh, and Sigourney Weaver's in this too.
11: Yes, she's fantastic. But this is an A for me. I could watch it again. And there's so many things that I know I missed the first time because you're just looking at everything.
9: Yeah.
11: And there's a gladiator scene that if you are a fan of some of the old games, you're going to really like the gladiator scene in this movie because it represents something very cool about old school Star Wars.
9: Nerd alert! Thank you very much. We're proud for that sound effect today. Star Wars The Mandalorian and Grogu's rated PG-13, made $12 million last night, and it gets an A from Val, a B+ grade from me, and that is our big movie of the week. We've got a lot to come still. And Steve loved it too, apparently. Now, we got a lot to come on the movie show today that we will get to. But we've got to take a minute now and talk with Mandy Nelson from Sound Sleep, because, Mandy, this is the weekend a lot of people travel. Mm-hmm. And traveling with a CPAP machine is clunky.
12: Yep.
9: It's an extra item of baggage you got to take with you. Yep. It's something that you have to plan for. You can't. And by the way, if you're traveling by plane, you can't take the water that you need with you.
12: Exactly. You got to go
9: find that.
12: Which
9: means you got to go find it somewhere.
12: Yeah.
9: You've got all. It's inconvenient.
12: Mm-hmm.
9: But you need it.
12: Mm-hmm.
9: I mean, you don't want to go on a trip and have your vacation ruined by the fact that you're not getting the right kind of sleep.
12: Right.
9: That you're waking up with chest pains or headaches or anything like that. So you guys have an alternative. Not just to help for when people travel, but for people who struggle with a CPAP.
12: Yep. Or people that don't even know that they have sleep apnea. And, you know, this is a great option for them. So today we're offering a free sleep screening, which is a at-home test that you take home with you, sleep in the comfort of your own bed, find out what's going on with you when you sleep, because most people don't know unless they've got somebody laying next to them watching them sleep.
9: Right.
12: And then you bring that back and you sit down with one of our providers and they'll go over the data and talk about our oral appliance, which is what we offer, which is a small custom fit mouthpiece that you wear at night, alternate to the CPAP machine, opens up your airway naturally rather than the forced air like a CPAP machine. And people are really tolerable of them. We have a 95% success rate in our mild to moderate sleep apnea patients.
9: That's great.
12: I know.
9: And here's a really important thing for people who are maybe wondering, because I know that you can go on to Amazon and search for a thing.
12: Yeah.
9: And it'll cost you, you know, $50 or something like that. But this is the difference. Try charging that to your insurance and see what happens.
12: Exactly. Exactly. Yeah. 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
9: 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And now, Mandy.
12: Yes.
9: The people who call during the movie show and make the, get this free stuff, you're going to give them a chance at something else for free.
12: Yes. You will be entered into a drawing for our Sleep Better gift basket, which is a purple pillow, a Minky throw, and a $50 Amazon gift card.
9: All that.
12: Yeah.
9: And then here's the best part. It helps you get the sleep that you need. 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And it can help prevent. In fact, we were talking earlier about that study that linked the poor sleep to Alzheimer's. The Alzheimer's in older women. All they say is that this just means that getting sleep treated earlier in life becomes a preventative measure.
12: Exactly.
9: So,
12: exactly.
9: Let's do it. 801-716-8672. 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
9: All right. We've reviewed the big movie of the week, Star Wars, The Mandalorian, and Grogu. And since we're kind of going with it. That was Mark Hamill in that classic episode of The Simpsons where he comes out dressed like Luke Skywalker at the fan convention and starts talking about Sprint.
11: Okay.
9: And everybody starts to riot. Gah, we want to talk about Star Wars. Actually, we should have pulled that by it. That was pretty funny, too. All right. But we've got other movies to talk about this one. And then we'll get to our movie show question of the week. But, you know, I saw the title of this movie that you're going to talk about, and I just assumed it's super sweet, and it's called Saccharin.
22: Thinking of signing up to do this thing.
23: What thing?
22: Oh, just a gym program thing.
24: The reason why you can't lose the weight is because you can't stop.
22: It's mostly calcium phosphate.
23: What? Human ad.
9: That doesn't sound as sweet as the title would imply.
11: It is not.
9: Wait, is that what saccharin is actually made of? Is that why they stopped using it in drinks years ago?
11: I hope not. But this is about a woman named Hannah, and she is a medical student, and she's obsessed with losing weight. She stumbles upon an underground diet craze involving consuming human ash. And if you think that's disgusting, it is not the only disgusting thing in the movie. Because she is a medical student, you can just imagine what they show while she's going to school. And at the beginning of this movie, I sat down with my dinner, and it opens up.
9: Oh, that sounds like it was a mistake.
11: It was not great. That's when I text you. And I'm like, no, no, no, no, no. But I did finish it. And I really love the concept of the movie because it's something new. You're talking about an eating disorder. You're talking about, you know, trying to lose weight. That's all, you know, very people just think about those things and we hear about those things. But there's also she's being haunted by something. So you also have that horror movie element to it. So there's some body horror in it. And then there's some regular kind of ghost. I don't want to get too much into it, but she's being haunted by something that I think is so unique that I've seen in a horror film before that I was very impressed by the concept. And she, the actress, Midori Francis, she was fantastic in it. So I have a couple of different grades here.
9: Okay.
11: Because there was body horror, this is a C- for me. It was just really gross. I can't get in. It was crackling. Like, you could hear it. You could see it. You could almost smell it. It was, like, that much into it.
9: And then you look down at your dinner, and you're like, nah, I don't think so.
11: Yeah, that's my thing. Not my thing. And so, but the acting and the actual concept of the movie, I give a B. Because I was very interested in how different it was. If you're into horror films and if you don't mind seeing bodies cut open and different things like that, this might be your jam. But for me, it's not my jam, so it's a C minus.
9: I don't know if jam's the right word when you're talking about what you described.
11: Man, I just visualized it. Okay. But there you go.
9: Well, you know, to be honest, if somebody said, like, that there was an actual, like, obviously they could never advertise something like that, but if I heard that there were people that were actually using human ashes as some kind of supplement for health, I wouldn't be shocked anymore. I kid you not, I saw an ad yesterday in the newsroom, we have the monitors up. There's an ad, I think it was on, it was one of the news channels, for powdered colostrum.
11: Oh.
9: And it wasn't to, like, help people who were struggling to nurse their children. This was, like, fit models, like, putting a scoop of powder into their mouth.
11: Oh, my goodness.
9: And it's like, get back to the basics. And I thought, are you kidding me?
11: Well, what? Yeah.
9: Will everybody just do anything when it comes to this nowadays?
0: What a country.
11: In the film, she takes the pills and loses weight. And then she finds out, because she's a doctor, she's like, what is in this? So she takes it to the lab and she does all these tests and she finds out. And then she has to think to herself, is losing weight more important to me than how to lose this weight? And I think a lot of people ask that. What are you willing to do to look like the person you want to look like?
9: Well, that was the question in The Slanted also, if you remember that movie from a few weeks ago.
11: Yeah.
9: Well, Saccharin, so a B if you like horror, a C.
11: C minus.
9: C minus if you don't. Blech.
11: Yeah.
9: Okay, that is Saccharin, and it is rated R. Now, our movie show question of the week before we take a break is, which Star Wars character is the greatest of all time? And the answer is Luke Skywalker.
11: Okay.
9: But everybody else can have a fun suggestion. But no, for me, it was Luke Skywalker all the way. I connected with him. I mean, he was kind of my personality type. My older brother liked Han Solo the most. Han Solo wasn't my personality, but Luke, kind of eager, wanted to go do these kinds of things. That fit me, you know, that he ended up kind of being the hero. Of course, you know, everybody wants to be the hero, but I liked his journey over the three films. I'm with people that when I walked out of Last Jedi, I really struggled with it, but, you know, I've come to terms with things, and I'm not going to take forever to explain why I don't hate Last Jedi.
11: There.
9: No. But I still love the character all the way through. And yes, I loved the scene when he appeared in the Mandalorian season, all of that stuff. But that's my favorite character, and he's the greatest of all time to me.
11: Okay, so who trained Luke Skywalker?
9: Well, the Force. No, just kidding.
11: No.
9: Yoda.
11: Who before Yoda?
9: Ben Kenobi gave him like an hour of lessons.
11: Listen, and
9: that's like the free sample that you get to try to get you to sign up.
11: Who trained Ben Kenobi?
9: Qui-Gon.
11: Qui-Gon. And so I feel like Luke wouldn't be as cool as Luke was if we didn't have Qui-Gon. You've got to start somewhere. So Qui-Gon Jinn is my favorite. I believe that it started with him. He believed in everything leading up to this character, and he fought for it, and that's why we have Luke Skywalker. So
9: And he got taken down like a slug.
0: This guy stinks!
11: For shame.
9: No, I'm just kidding. I actually like Qui-Gon a lot. In fact, I was thinking, people who've done some deep dives and who read all the lore and everything have kind of supposed that, like, if Qui-Gon Jinn had survived, like, things would have gone a lot different. Qui-Gon Jinn understood the Force and the way things were going better than the Jedi Council
11: did. Midi-chlorians.
9: I could get, this is into the weeds, nerddom, so I'll spare you from that. But we will read off some of your texts coming up. We've also got a couple of movies that we're going to review in our next segment, including one of the most colorful movies that I've seen this year, and a documentary about a journalist. Right now, though, we're broadcasting live from Sound Sleep in Sandy with Mandy Nelson, and we've got a free sleep screening offer on the table and a free sleep consultation to people who call and set up an appointment during the movie show. And if you do it, you'll be entered to win a Sleep Better gift basket, which has three amazing gifts that by themselves would be worth...
12: Just coming in. Yeah.
9: But three together? Wow.
12: Yeah. Purple pillow, Minky throw, and a $50 Amazon gift card in that Sleep Better basket.
9: So you got your heads taken care of, you got the soft Minky around your body, and then you have $50 to spend on whatever.
12: And shop on Amazon.
9: Shop on Amazon. Yeah, see, you get it.
12: It's my life.
9: But the most important thing is to find out if you suffer from sleep apnea, which means you stop breathing. Mm-hmm. Guess what? As Mr. Miyagi once said, no forget to breathe. That's very important.
12: That's right. And
9: your body doesn't forget. It just can't.
12: That airway is closed off. So obstructive sleep apnea is an action of your lower jaw, your tongue, your soft palate relaxing back when you sleep at night, whether you're on your back, your side, your stomach at all. It's just that relaxation of those tissues blocking your airway. So like we said earlier, CPAP is blowing that airway open all night. So pressurized air blowing open that airway.
9: And it works.
12: It does for a majority of people. And then the mouthpiece is opening the airway naturally. So if you think of when they do CPR, they do a chin thrust to open the airway. Same concept. This mouthpiece that we offer is custom fit and it just positions that lower jaw forward a little bit. We're talking millimeters to open that airway naturally. So you can breathe at night. You get better oxygen. Heart rate goes down. All the things.
9: Now, when you get the oral appliance, is it like you guys just say, okay, here you go, good luck?
12: No, when you come in for that consultation, we scan you. Normally, it takes about 2 weeks for the device to come back, and then you come back in and meet with me. I meet with all the patients and do all the fittings. So we fit the device for you, make sure it fits comfortably, teach you how to care for it, and then I'm going to see you in 2 weeks. We're going to talk about how things are going. We're going to talk about adjustments. And we have an entire follow-up program. So eventually, we're going to do a follow-up sleep test as well to make sure that that device is working for you.
9: Because your body can change. And different things can happen. Yeah. And you helped me when I think I bent my wire that did it. And so I was like, I feel like I'm not sleeping as well as I was before.
12: Yep.
9: You gave me the new one. I was like, okay, that was it.
12: Yep.
9: Well, they'll take good care of you at Sound Sleep. The number to call to make that appointment for all this free stuff and for the chance to win the Sleep Better gift basket is 801-716-8672. That's 801-716-8672.
1: 11:31 at KSL News Radio. I'm Becky Bruce. KSL's top story this hour. It's about to get a lot less frustrating to go from east to west in Salt Lake City at Poplar Grove Boulevard. Ben Hart's executive director of the Utah Inland Port Authority. He says they, the Patriot Rail, and the federal government will work together to completely erase those 20 to 30 minute delays caused by freight trains in that spot.
2: But what this will do is it'll move the rail yard out of Poplar Grove further to the west, where that rail traffic is much better accommodated.
1: Closer to I-80, in fact, where it won't cross any busy city streets. Our top national story this hour from ABC News. Officials with the CDC say they're sending several Ebola experts from Atlanta to Central Africa to help contain the outbreak. Dr. Satish Pillai is the CDC's incident manager for Ebola response.
4: We're preparing to deploy 7 additional headquarters-based subject matter experts of viral hemorrhagic fever to DRC and Uganda to support our country offices need.
1: The CDC says the risk to the American public remains extremely low. President Donald Trump called off plans to sign a new executive order on artificial intelligence hours before an expected White House ceremony. He says he was worried the measure could dull America's edge on AI technology. Your money at this moment, all three major indices are up at this moment, right around 1 percentage point each. Coming up, a gorgeous weekend on tap for your Memorial Day holiday. KSL News Time, 11:33.
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33: It's pretty quiet out on your valley freeways for right now. I'd say enjoy it while you can because it's not going to stay that way as people kick off summer with this long holiday weekend. Heavy travel is expected. We do have a little bit of slowing northbound northbound Highway 89 from SR 193 up to the I-84 junction. UDOT construction alert, plan for heavy holiday traffic this Memorial Day weekend. Delays of up to 90 minutes are expected on US 6 in Spanish Fork Canyon. Ricky Meese in the KSL Traffic Center.
1: I imagine people are going to really wish you hadn't just said it was quiet out there, Ricky. We're looking at a quiet forecast, though, and that's looking pretty lovely. 73 the high today under partly cloudy skies. Partly cloudy the rest of the weekend. We're looking at highs in the mid-80s all the way through Memorial Day. Winds picking up on Monday, though, so you want to be careful with that barbecue. Right now, you've got mostly cloudy, 64 degrees. I'm Becky Bruce from the KSL Common Spirit Health Studios. 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
9: Two movies to talk about in this break. I do want to read at least a couple people's texts this morning. Our Movie Show question of the week: which Star Wars character is the greatest of all time? The first suggestion that we got was Jar Jar Binks, greatest movie character ever. Lots of Wow.
11: Okay.
9: And now here's a vote that I figured I'd see a lot of, but so far I've only seen a little of Boba Fett.
11: Oh, okay.
9: Let's see. Darth Vader is the next one. Chewie, Obi-Wan, Yoda, R2-D2. So our first 1, 2, 3, 4, 5, 6, 7 texts were 7 different characters.
11: Oh, that's cool.
9: Then we got like a bunch of votes for Yoda in a row from different people. A vote for Ahsoka Tano.
11: Oh, nice. That's a good choice.
9: Obi-Wan Kenobi. Another Darth Vader. Jar Jar. Mally texted Hans and then got a bounce back asking if he wanted to advertise with Hans and Scotty on 1280 The Zone.
11: Gosh.
9: But I knew that Mally meant Han Solo. Then we got a vote for Darth Vader and Han Solo.
11: Okay.
9: Then a Darth Maul vote.
11: Good choice. 100%,
9: they said.
11: Okay.
9: Then I hope they enjoyed the Darth Maul Shadow Hunter. No, we finally get Luke. Oscar joins with me. Thank you, Oscar, for voting for Luke Skywalker. Here's a vote for little Grogu. I'm actually a little surprised he didn't come in sooner. But lots of Star Wars fans, lots of favorites, lots of different times. Rick says Mark Hamill is Luke Skywalker. Yes. Runner-up, Alec Guinness is Obi-Wan. With you on that. Here's Chewbacca, C-H-U-B-A-K-A.
11: Okay.
9: I like that
11: You're phonetic.
9: And then Chewie, Luke. Yeah, so we got a good spread. One Spencer says any character with the Wilhelm scream. Ow!
11: I like that answer.
9: And then he said, okay, but in all seriousness, I like Ahsoka best. So yeah, this is fun. Oh, here's a vote for Galen Erso from Clint. Clint going with the Rogue One reference. All right, we'll keep reading those as we go along. I'm surprised it took forever, but we finally got one. Like after our Star Wars review, somebody finally said Leia. She was a strong, brave, and smart woman who led an army of rebels. I like that.
11: Yeah.
9: Another vote for Princess Leia. Okay. Two movies to get to in this segment. First one, we're going to talk about a movie by who I think is a musician, Boots Riley, and it's called I Love Boosters.
13: Christy Smith stole my design.
14: What?
13: If she stole your design, we got to get it back for that.
14: I have a plan. Together, we empty out every single Metro designer in the Bay Area.
13: We got to take what's ours. We should coordinate.
15: What are we waiting for?
9: So this is a very, this might be the most colorful movie that I have seen in a long time. It's stars Kiki Palmer. She's the leader of a group of low-income black women who steal designer clothing. They go into these stores. One of them fakes like they're having a heart attack, and the other start shoving clothes like into their own clothes, into bags that they have hanging between their legs with a dress around it.
11: Oh, wow.
9: So all these designer clothes, they're called boosters.
11: Yeah.
9: They boost the clothing from the stores. And they're in particular, they're after one by a famous clothing designer in this one who's played by Demi Moore. Now, they then sell those products at a discount, and then they make their money
11: right
9: that way. But then suddenly a factory worker, this movie's a lot of different things. Then suddenly a factory worker from China, Poppy Liu, who I really like. She was in The After Party and in some different things. She shows up and she's got this weird thing. It looks like a toilet seat, but it's like a teleporting device.
11: What?
9: Yeah, that's what I'm saying. But once they have this, their plans change and they decide they're going to take down evil Demi Moore, the designer, and get the workers better conditions in China. Yes, I'm literally describing.
11: There's a lot going on here.
9: It's trying to do a lot of things at the same time. Some are more interesting and easier to follow than others. I really liked the cast. Lakeith Stanfield's in it.
11: Oh, my gosh, I didn't know.
9: Yeah, Demi Moore, Kiki Palmer, Poppy Liu, those. But Lakeith Stanfield, I'm not sure if I'd give this away. I don't know how many people are going to see this movie.
11: Look into
9: Isaac
11: his
9: Gonzalez
11: eyes.
9: Is in it. Who's the kid who played? I can't think of his name. I don't have it in front of me. But at any rate.
11: It's a good cast.
9: I joked that I hoped Isaac Gonzalez didn't flub too many lines because she hardly said a single one of them without vape coming out of her mouth.
11: Oh, my gosh.
9: She vaped the whole entire show. It got too mystical and esoteric. There was obvious commentary about who are the real boosters. Are they the ones who steal expensive clothes from the stores to resell at lower costs to earn themselves some money at the expense of the retailer? Or are they the ones who steal cheap labor from real people in other countries to make the clothes cheap so that they can overprice them to buyers and maximize their own profits?
11: Good questions.
9: And so that is really, I think, the big sort of theme that it's going through. But I never could quite figure out what Lakeith's character, his place in the story really was.
11: It doesn't matter. We just want him there. Him and his eyes.
9: And he does. He looks right into the camera for some of them.
11: I love it. Oh, my gosh.
9: He plays like a model for TJ Maxx and...
11: Of course he does.
9: For like Old Navy. But the thingamajig that they were using, I couldn't quite figure it out. They try to explain it. They really get esoteric. It was a unique experience, but not one that I'm really interested in doing again. And it was also too crude for my taste, but there were times where it was really funny. Okay. Like, it's really absurd.
11: I mean, Demi
9: Moore's
11: cast.
9: In a building. Demi Moore's in this building that actually leans. Like, it goes up straight and then sort of leans to the side. So her office is literally slanted and the door opens and it flies open and she has like rubber shoes on so that she doesn't slip on the floor. It's got a whole bunch of
11: like
9: it's
11: physical
9: the absurd
11: comedy.
9: Humor is okay. The kind that gets me, and there was a lot of absurd humor in it. But I love Boosters. I gave it a C+ grade. It's rated R. Now, we've also got a documentary called Steal This Story, Please.
11: You know how much I love documentaries and I love strong women. And this actually follows an independent investigative journalist, Amy Goodman. She is iconic, and her decades of fearless reporting from Democracy Now! She goes from East Timor to Gaza. She covers 9/11 to the Iraq War. And she does all of this without government funding. She is truly independent. And her biggest thing is she wants to be professional. She wants to have mention in her reporting, and she wants to make sure she tells the truth.
9: Okay.
11: She wants to get in and interview people on the ground. She wants to interview people that things are happening to, not necessarily being in the White House the whole time or being on site with somebody talking about what's happening. And you get to see a lot of...
9: So this is a true frontline journalist.
11: This is frontline journalist. She's amazing. And if you go to our website, you can see some in-depth awards that she has won. Like it's a whole paragraph of just awards that she has won for her journalism and people that she has mentored that are now journalists. I didn't know much about her. I've seen her before, and I've, you know, seen her on other news stations because they'll bring her in and as an expert. But I had no idea how incredible her story was and how many people she has influenced and what she has done for media and news. Now, this is in theaters. It's about 2.5 hours, maybe a little bit more.
9: That is a big ask.
11: And if you don't love documentaries, seeing that in a theater may be too much for you. But honestly, I was pulled in and I wanted to know so much more. I did watch it at home. It's probably an at-home movie for most people. I would see it in the theater. If you're going to see it in the theater, you're probably going to feel like it's a B grade because it is very long. If you're watching it at home, I thought it was an A.
9: Wow, this week, okay, there is, that good, huh?
11: This week, there's so many A's and so many meh from me, so you'll see.
9: So it's either it's a home run or a strikeout for
11: exactly.
9: you.
11: Exactly.
9: All right, and so that is called...
11: That is called Steal the Story, Please.
9: Steal this story, please. Okay, still to come, we've got the movie show Top 10. Next hour, we've got Telephone Torture. And I'm going to just give you the theme ahead of time, a Pedro Pascal movie.
11: Ooh.
9: And our big streaming is another episode from our friend Jack Ryan. We're broadcasting live from Sound Sleep in Sandy, one of their 6 locations in Utah. And I bring up the 6 locations because when you're going to take advantage of the deal Sound Sleep's offering, you need to know where the nearest one is so you can get to it. Clearfield, Murray, Sandy, American Fork, Provo, and St. George. So you've got Davis County covered, you got Salt Lake County covered, you got Utah County covered, and you got Washington County covered. And it's really not that far to get to just about any of those counties from any of the other counties.
0: That's right.
9: So this is good, because what's the offer you guys have, Mandy?
0: So today we're offering our free sleep screening, which is a take-home test that you wear one night in the comfort of your own bed to find out if you do have obstructive sleep apnea. You bring that back to us, and we will go over the results with you and talk about the option of an oral appliance or what's going to be the best treatment for you.
9: Here's the thing. Millions of people live with sleep apnea for years without realizing that their nightly rest is repeatedly disturbed, and it affects their health way beyond just sleep and feeling tired when you wake up.
0: Yeah, I think it's like over 2 million Americans are living with untreated or undiagnosed sleep apnea.
9: I see. That just... that. It's hard to hear that number, to think that they're suffering and they don't have to be.
0: Exactly. Yeah. So you're not just tired because you, you know, worked really hard. I mean, maybe a little bit, but what happens when you're sleeping, you just don't realize it. Your body wakes up. When we have people come back with their screenings and we show them how many times they woke up throughout the night, like, I didn't wake up that much time. But your body did. So you're not getting through the full sleep cycle either.
9: I only opened my eyes once.
0: Yeah, yeah, exactly. Well, you woke up 15 times last night and you also stopped breathing. And look, each time you stopped breathing, you woke up and changed position. So it is interrupting your sleep. So four stages of sleep. And when you wake up in like stage one or stage two, it starts all over again. So you're not getting into that deep REM sleep that's, you know, healthy for your body.
9: Now, an interesting note, too, is one of the things that they found that as they've studied, I was doing a little bit of research on this, is we've talked about some of the long-term effects, you know, Alzheimer's and dementia, but here's some immediate short-term effects of the intermittent low oxygen getting to your brain. Attention, working memory, reaction time. Think about, I bet everybody can think of a time where they know that they got a good night's sleep and they know the days that they didn't and how hard it is to focus on things, how easy it is to be distracted, how, you know, I'm sure that that's whether you've ever been tested for sleep apnea or not, you know the difference between those two things.
0: Exactly.
9: So why not take advantage of Sound Sleep's offer?
0: Yeah, give us
9: that's
0: a call.
9: That's what I'm saying.
0: I know. Give us a call. We'll give you that free screening.
9: What's
0: and that
9: number?
0: Consultation. 801-716-8672. 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
9: But you got to do this during the movie show to take advantage of the free sleep screening and free sleep consultation, and to get yourself entered to win the Sleep Better gift basket of a purple pillow, a Minky throw, and a $50 Amazon gift card. 801-716-8672.
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9: 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The top 10 movies of last week, plus If Val or I Saw Them, or both of us, we'll tell you what we thought and what their box office return is. The number 10 movie last week was Is God Is. It made its debut. It came in at number 10 at $2.8 million. Neither one of us saw that one. Okay, so number 9, In the Gray. That made $3.2 million in its first week. This was our big movie last week with Henry Cavill and Isa Gonzalez and Jake Gyllenhaal.
11: I thought
9: it
11: was fine.
9: I'm a little disappointed it wouldn't do more than $3 million, but it really wasn't promoted very well.
11: Yeah, it was fine.
9: It was fine. I liked it, but, you know, it's a good action movie, but yeah. It's one you could catch on streaming. Number 8, the re-release of Top Gun. According to this, it made $183 million in its first week. But I think that is what its grand total is.
11: You think that's its grand?
9: It actually made $3.3 last week over the weekend, and it's made $183 million in its entire run. Number 7 was Project. That's funny. Only the first Top Gun made it into the top 10, not Top Gun Maverick, even though they were both playing. I guess people wanted to see Top Gun, a movie 40 years ago. Yeah. I wanted to go see that one. Project Hail Mary, still in the top 10, but now down to number 7. $4 million over the weekend, $336 over 9 weeks.
11: Loved it.
9: Still your best movie of the year?
11: I don't know. I have to think about that, but still in my top 5, for
9: okay.
11: sure.
9: Okay. Number 6, the Super Mario Galaxy movie, which I think just came out to on
11: it did. It's on demand.
9: On demand
11: so is Project Hail Mary.
9: Oh.
11: Yeah.
9: So if you missed it in theaters, first of all, too bad, because it looked really, really good on the big screen.
11: It's still in theaters. You can still go do that.
9: Yeah.
11: But
9: if you're going to spend $20 to rent it, actually, I don't think you can rent it. You can only buy it right now for $30. Mm-hmm. So if you're going to drop $30 to own it, go see it in the theater first. Number 6, Super Mario Galaxy movie, $420 million in 7 weeks. It was fine.
11: Yeah.
9: I liked it more on first watch than the first
11: fine.
9: Mario.
11: Yeah.
9: Number 5, The Sheep Detectives. Every week, people come up to me. I went and watched The Sheep Detectives. I loved it. This might just hang around number 5. It made $9.6 million last week.
11: It's in my top 5.
9: It may just hang around because people are starting to discover just how charming that movie is. Number 4, Mortal Kombat 2.
11: Yes.
9: $65 million in 2 weeks, $13 million last week. If you're not a Mortal Kombat fan, don't worry about it.
11: What do you mean? It's a great silly action movie.
9: You wouldn't want to go see
11: it. You don't know that.
9: Come on. But if you are, it's way fun. And it was way more enjoyable than it had any right to be.
11: Yeah.
9: Number 3, Obsession. $17 million last week.
11: Okay.
9: Oh, 24 for the total. 17 for the weekend, 24 total in its first week.
11: There is already memes and videos all over TikTok of the main female actress that I told you was really, really good, and she's creepy in this, and it's all over the place. So even if you haven't seen it, go to social media and just put in Obsession, and you can see how creepy she is.
9: Okay, so but this one's going viral as well.
11: Yes.
9: The movie's going viral.
11: Yes, specific clips from the movie.
9: And see, I kind of like the idea of it. I don't know. Maybe I'll try to check this one out.
11: She did. The main actress is really good.
9: When I watch it, like,
11: there's parts that I know you will not like.
9: Tricked?
11: You will not like the last 10 minutes of the movie. I do not think you will like.
9: Okay. Number 2, The Devil Wears Prada 2 made another $18 million over last weekend. It's $180 million in 3 weeks.
11: I thought it was fine. But I just want to go to number one here because I feel
9: it's
11: like
9: back in number one, and that is Michael.
11: So are you going to say you were right?
9: Enough. They have not had enough.
11: Where are you going to say you were right, Val? Because I said it was going to come back around, and you're like, I don't know. I don't know if it is.
9: I did say that.
11: And
9: it's
11: look,
9: probably
11: here
9: on the
11: it
9: record
11: is.
9: Somewhere.
11: Here it is.
9: 26 million over last weekend, 289 million in 4 weeks. Interestingly enough, since you bring that up, I just saw something that yesterday, Michael 2 is coming together. Lionsgate's film chief yes. says they are confident the studio can pull off another big and satisfying movie for a global audience.
11: And Netflix is coming out with a Michael Jackson documentary that shows a different side than what we saw in the movie. And there is a lot of people that are very angry that Netflix chose right now to put this out because it is not what we saw in the movie. It's kind
9: Why
11: of the
9: Why wouldn't
11: side.
9: Netflix put it out right
11: I get
9: now,
11: it, but there's
9: wants
11: a lot
9: to
11: of
9: see things
11: there's
9: about
11: a lot
9: Michael.
11: Of people that don't think that it's great and they should leave him alone.
9: Are you one of those

0: years of watching the cartoon where nobody can hit anything with lasers, all the Autobots get gunned down.
1: What?
0: Like right at the beginning of the movie. And then Optimus Prime falls to Megatron. I'm going to have to put this on pause for now. But we've got our big streaming coming up.
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1: 12 o'clock at KSL News Radio. I'm Becky Bruce. KSL's top story this hour is breaking news. Tulsi Gabbard is stepping down as Director of National Intelligence. Fox News obtained a resignation letter from Gabbard where she says she's resigning to take care of her husband, who was recently diagnosed with a rare form of bone cancer. Her resignation will take effect at the end of June. President Trump is promising an independent Federal Reserve as Kevin Warsh was sworn in as chairman today.
4: I want Kevin to be totally independent. I want him to be independent and just do a great job.
1: Warsh follows Jerome Powell, who was often at odds with the president over interest rate policies. Powell stays on as a governor. Your money at this moment. Wall Street seems to be okay with the news so far today. Dow up about 459 points. S&P 500 and NASDAQ also in positive territory. Quick check of gas prices if you're headed out on a road trip today. AAA says the state average for a gallon of regular gas today is $4.68 a gallon. The cheapest prices are in Tooele County, the highest in Paiute and Beaver counties. State Senator Todd Weiler wants the legislature to look into reforming the Judicial Conduct Commission. That after the commission chose not to investigate accusations against Justice Diana Hagan about a relationship with an attorney who argued before the state Supreme Court. Weiler made the comments on his podcast, Political as Heck. Coming up, nothing but nice for Memorial Day weekend. KSL weather is next. KSL News Time, 12:01.
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1: 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You deserve to love where you bank. It's a holiday weekend. How's that traffic, Ricky Meese?
14: We have had some heavy traffic out there on the Valley freeways and a crash. Our latest is in Utah County, southbound I-15, University Avenue, Provo. It had been blocking a couple of right lanes of traffic, and that's all it took to stack up delays through Provo. However, the good news is incident management arrived. This crash has been moved completely out of traffic just within the last couple of minutes. It's out of traffic. All lanes of travel on the main flow of southbound I-15 are open, so these delays should start clearing quickly. No matter the weather, your feet can feel fantastic. Find the Good Feet location nearest you at goodfeet.com. Ricky Meese in the KSL Traffic Center.
1: Clouds today with a high of 73. The heat comes back in starting.

0: Tomorrow, though, we're going to top out in the 80s every day this holiday weekend with more winds moving back in on Monday. Right now, though, partly cloudy and 64. I'm Becky Bruce from the KSL Common Spirit Health Studios. 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
2: Okay, we got our big streaming movie this week. 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
5: Let's shut it down.
6: But Starling has been resurrected.
2: Well, that's a lot of spoilers for one trailer, considering the way they build it up in the movie. You're not supposed to know what Starlink is till like the halfway point.
7: I feel like anything
2: Congratulations,
7: good.
2: Prime Video.
7: I feel like anything good about the movie was in the trailer.
2: No.
7: Yep.
2: No.
7: Yep.
2: No.
7: Uh-huh.
2: Okay. Nuh-uh. This one stars John Krasinski again. If you didn't know who that is, that's Jim from The Office. He plays Tom Clancy's very famous spy guy, Jack Ryan. In this point, in this version of Jack Ryan is a former CIA agent, and he's brought back into the field by his former boss to find intel on this possible terrorist ring that may have ties to both the U.S. and British governments going all the way back to the early days after 9/11. Sienna Miller is also in this.
7: Love
2: she
7: her.
2: Plays a British agent who's after the same thing. I didn't recognize her at first. Actually, I was thinking a lot Vanessa Kirby because the way she plays
7: similar.
2: A similar role
7: yeah.
2: in Mission Impossible. So this is a sequel to the Prime Video series Jack Ryan that got 4 seasons. I actually only saw half of the first season. So when I went into this not having seen Jack's character arc over the 4 seasons. In this, he's separated, or I don't know if he's even married his wife. I don't know if she's even his wife or whatever, but she's not in this series. So whoever played her in the streaming series, she's not in the movie. But I thought it was a good mix of action and tension. There were a few surprises mixed in, at least there were until you listen to the trailer. Jeez. And then I just think whether or not you'll like it, if you're kind of a cold fan like me where you haven't watched the series, is whether you can accept John Krasinski in the same role that's also been played by Alec Baldwin, Harrison Ford, Ben Affleck, and Chris Pine. Do you see John Krasinski in line with guys like that to play this character? That, to me, I think is the key of whether or not you'll even watch it since it's a streaming movie. Now, you've got this look on your face that radio doesn't properly convey. So I got to hear. I thought it got a B. I gave it a B because I enjoyed it. It was a pretty good spy movie. It's not the best spy movie I've ever seen, but it's worth. I think it's worth a look. Okay, give me your reply.
7: I think that it just fell flat for me. I love all the actors that were in it as I'm watching the movie because I didn't watch the shows. I think I watched one episode of the first season, and I love Krasinski. I love him. When I saw that Sienna Miller was in it when she popped on screen, and I was like, oh, I haven't seen her in anything for a while. I was excited about this, but we've had a lot of kind of like catch-em movies and spy movies and kind of like back and forth cop movies lately. And for me to hold it up against those movies and the action, it just really fell flat for me. I thought it was boring and I stopped it halfway through and I just didn't finish it because I didn't have time. I didn't want to make time for it.
2: So you give it a B for boring?
7: No, I gave it a C for boring.
2: Couldn't finish?
7: Couldn't
8: Denied.
7: Finish, yes. So, I mean, I'm sure if you're a fan, then you're more... You love the characters. You're in it, right?
2: I was going to say, I would think most people who want to watch this are fans of the character, whether they read the books back in the early 90s, late 80s, whether they watched the movies that ran from the mid-90s. Well, actually, I guess it started with Hunt for Red October in, 1990. But
7: which I love that movie.
2: But this isn't Tom Clancy writing these either. In fact, John Krasinski co-wrote and co-produced this.
7: And he's a great writer and great director. And I mean, all of the movies that he's done lately have been great. I'm not against him. This was just boring for me.
2: Why do you hate Jim?
7: Oh, Hein, we don't have time to get into that. It's just like the Transformers thing.
2: We have time to get into the Transformers. In fact, you know what? Since you bring it up, let's get into it.
7: Oh, gosh.
2: No, I'm kidding. Sorry. I will say this, though. I'll just wrap it up. It really was. It was traumatizing to more people than just me. I saw it on opening day, and I never watched it again. It has now been 40 years, and I have not watched it again from opening day. That's how bad it traumatized me. In fact, so basically what they're doing is the apology tour is a one day in September. On September 17th, Hasbro and Theater and Fathom Events are teaming up for the apology tour. The poster has Prime Gray, which
7: he
2: didn't just die quick. He died long, and he's like, oh, you got to take the matrix of leadership from me. And then when he died, he turns gray. And imagine you're like 9 years old and Transformers is your favorite. You're like, what?
7: And you said it's at the beginning of the movie?
2: Yes.
7: So then what
2: because
7: is the rest
2: of the movie,
7: movie
2: is
7: about?
2: Who are the new Transformer toys that you're going to want to expose to go by the end of it?
7: Oh, come on.
2: Yeah. So, at any rate, the poster says 40 years later, it still hits like a truck.
7: Okay, I might have to do this.
2: All right, but that's not till September. So, at any rate, now we can get back on track because we have more streaming to talk about, including you watched a movie that's also on Prime Video. Let's get a really quick review of the movie about the racer. What's it called?
7: It's called Kyle Larson versus the Double. And this is a documentary about Kyle Larson, if you're not sure who he is. He is a NASCAR star, and this is the thing that hasn't happened a lot of times before, but there are some people that actually did in the same day the Indianapolis 500 and the Coca-Cola 600. Now, let me tell you, I don't know a ton about car racing.
2: He had to drink 600 cans of Coca-Cola?
7: Yes, you just go and you just try and drink and not explode.
2: And then he has to drive and not have to go to the bathroom.
7: Exactly.
2: That does sound challenging.
7: This is not that. But they're two different cars. So basically, he's going to a race in the morning.
2: An Indy car.
7: And he is trying to drive this car, which he's a NASCAR driver. And then you're going to go to the Coca-Cola 600.
2: That's in another city.
7: In the same day. So you got to get in a helicopter. You've got to go. And he's training how to be a driver for this other car, which he's never driven before. So he has to train and do all this. Now imagine if you were a race car driver and this was your life and you've got this new guy coming in. He wants to do this two races in one day. And during the race in this different car, he ends up being in the top 10 for almost the entire race. At one point, he's in the top 8 and he was training for it, but this is his first year of ever doing it and he's never going to do, well, I don't say never. He's probably never going to do it again.
2: Was this in the first or second race?
7: This was in...
2: When he was in top 8.
7: This was the big race.
2: The Indy 500?
7: Yes. So he's in the Indianapolis 500 and then the Coca-Cola 600. So there are some things about his life in here that were kind of big controversies. So they go over the controversy. They go over what he loved as a kid. And this is a documentary that we had kind of a lot of famous people. Ron Howard, he produced it. Oh. So you have him in there. But on his team of mentors is try and think of the biggest car racer that you could think of. The biggest name, even if you never got
2: Dale Earnhardt.
7: Dale Earnhardt. Well, who else?
2: Dale Earnhardt Jr.
7: Okay. I'm going to let you sit on that for a minute. But
2: Mario Andretti.
7: No.
2: Wait, are we talking NASCAR or IndyCar?
7: I don't even
2: Ayrton
7: know.
2: Senna.
7: I don't even know. You know more than me.
2: I think I'm listing off the total number of people I've heard of.
7: Anyways, he had a lot of really big people on his team, but Ron Howard and Brian Grazer actually helped produce this film. For me, this was a B-. I do feel like they could have told a little bit more of a story from the other drivers. No. They didn't get enough from the other drivers. I feel like there was a story there where the other drivers could say whether they thought this was good or not, whether they liked this. They did get, again, some controversies. His family is in there, his kids. His wife actually comes from a racing background. So if you're into racing, this is going to be your thing. For me, it was a B-. They dove a little too deep into some things and not into some other things for
2: that
7: me.
2: You would have preferred that they spend more time on.
7: Yes.
2: Okay, so that is called Kyle Larson versus the Double, and that is on Prime Video. So both of our big streaming movies this week were on Prime. Jack Ryan, Ghost War, Kyle Larson versus the Double. In our next segment, we'll talk about some streaming series that came out this week, one of which is from the Duffer Brothers. They executive produced this. These are the ones who did Stranger Things.
7: Right.
2: And they've made another one. It's got that same Stranger Things vibe, but for old people instead of young people.
7: What, are you calling me old right now?
2: No, the characters are.
7: Oh, okay.
2: They're at a retirement home.
7: I thought you were saying, like, only old people would like this.
2: Well, if that's how you heard it, you know, I feel like that's... You're hearing what you heard, but that's not what I said. But yeah, we'll talk about that when we come back on the movie show. We're broadcasting live from SoundSleep, and you got less than an hour now to take advantage of this offer from SoundSleep to get a free sleep screening, a free sleep consultation, and you got to call 801-716-8672 between now and 1 o'clock. Don't wait anymore, because if you do, Mandy's got you going to enter you into a drawing for a Sleep Better gift basket, which has what?
8: It has a purple pillow, a Minky throw, and a $50 Amazon gift card.
2: That is awesome. So don't wait. If you or a loved one's dealing with sleep apnea, and there's like some pretty, there's some pretty severe risks that can come from this. Mm-hmm. We talked about the short-term risks, you know, of waking up and being inattentive. You know, that can be a problem when you're in traffic and you have that split second of response delay. That can make a big difference between whether you get in a crash or whether you don't.
8: Exactly.
2: Being cranky.
8: Yep.
2: All of these things.
8: And then long term, I mean, high blood pressure, heart disease are huge, huge effects of untreated sleep apnea.
2: Research shows that obstructive sleep apnea increases the risk of heart failure by 140%.
8: Yep.
2: The risk of stroke by 60%. And the risk of coronary heart disease.
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8: It was by coming in and seeing us and doing that sleep screening and seeing what we have to offer. Because so many people are like, oh, I'm just here because my wife told me to come in because I snore. And then you go over those results with them and they're like, whoa.
2: Well, let's ease some people's mind about the sleep screening, because my dad was stubborn. And when I did my digital sleep test 15 years ago, I had to go somewhere and they hooked me up with all these wires. Yeah. They watched me sleep.
8: Yep.
2: And then I had to go back later and I had to do it again, because then they had to see, because they saw how bad it was the first time. Then they had to see if it was fixing with the treatments CPAP, that they were going for with the CPAP. You guys don't have any of that.
8: No.
2: And I wished I could have convinced my dad about this.
8: Yeah. And there's, you know, there's a lot of people that have to wait a long time to do a sleep test. With us, you're waiting days from when you schedule your appointment. So it's an easy take-home test that you do in the comfort of your own bed. It's minimal. There's a chest strap. You have an oximeter on your finger and then a little nasal cannula, kind of like an oxygen tube.
2: Yeah.
8: That's monitoring your breathing. And you just do it one night. 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
2: I'm actually trying to write a text reply to one of our listeners who said, if you were going to watch Star Wars all over again, would you start with Episode 4 or Episode 1?
7: That is a novel of a text.
2: Yeah, no, that's the second reply, because this was the first one right here, and then he asked a follow-up, and now I'm writing that out. So
7: that's
2: a debate for another day.
7: Yeah. I do want to bring up really quick, it was Jeff Gordon.
2: Jeff Gordon was the NASCAR racer
7: who is a part of this young man's team. And how cool would that be, is that you grow up and you're idolizing Jeff Gordon and then you beat him in a race and then he becomes a part of your racing team. Kind of cool.
2: Anyway, that would be pretty cool. Okay, so tell us, now we promised this last week on the show. It didn't drop, the show on Paramount Plus, Dutton Ranch, until after we did the movie show. But you said you would watch it and give us your thoughts on it. I have not been a Yellowstone watcher yet, so I would not be helpful. But no. You did watch Yellowstone.
7: I did watch Yellowstone. I've watched all of the shows that lead into the Dutton family. So I've watched all the prequels. I started with those, and I watched those before I watched Yellowstone, which I think it was a good way to go because I grew into the family. And I don't know. Do we have sound for this? Yes, no? No?
19: Montana will always be our home. We got an opportunity. Start over. In Texas.
20: We gave this place all we got, didn't we?
19: Want to take a ride?
7: This is a direct Yellowstone sequel, and it picks up with Beth Dutton and Rip Wheeler, and they are married now, and they're leaving the ghosts of Montana behind, and they're doing a fresh start on a 7,000-acre ranch in South Texas. Now, this is totally different from Montana to go to Texas, and that ranching world can be just as crazy or maybe a little bit more crazy than it was before.
2: So I can kind of get it.
7: So you get to see what happened to their ranch, why they move, what happens when they get there. But you do have, there's a lot of weight in the relationships here, and they're dealing with who their father was in their Dutton Ranch. Everybody had to go through him, right? Kevin Costner's character. And now they're in an area where there's a lady who runs all the ranches, and she doesn't like them because they're new. And now they have to kind of go through her or go around her. So they're kind of getting that back. I mean, I would say it's kind of ironic for them that they have to figure out how to do this when everybody else had to figure out how to get through their father. So I really loved it. I'm watching it episode by episode, and I'm three episodes in right now. And it is Oh my gosh. Beth Dutton, played by Kelly Riley, is amazing. She's one of my favorite actors now. She plays this just off the wall character, and she holds back a little bit in that second episode where you can see, all right, she can be a little bit professional just to get what she wants. And she's super smart and she figures out how to get around this lady, but we will see if it sticks and if they can actually get their cattle sold and they can actually make some money.
2: Because there's only two episodes so far.
7: So far, there's two. They did, no, there's three, because the first week they did two episode drop and then they did one this last week, so.
2: Wait, I thought it dropped last Friday.
7: Yeah, but they did two episode drop.
2: Okay.
7: Yeah.
2: If there's three episodes, then there's three episodes.
7: I don't know. Maybe there's not.
2: What
7: do
2: you think?
7: It just felt like there was. I'm loving it so far. I'm giving it a B+ so far. It is on Paramount Network, Paramount Plus. I think I'm going to love it. I think it's going to stay at this B+ the entire season, but I'll let you guys know.
2: Yeah. And since it's on streaming, if you want to watch Yellowstone first, it's also on there. So you can start that first, or you can jump. And if you're already a Yellowstone fan, we wanted to make sure you knew it is available now and that you can start getting into Beth and Rip. Is that their names?
7: Yeah. And I honestly would say, get into Yellowstone first. You have time. If you like to binge things, go binge Yellowstone and then let this one get to the end, because these specific characters, you've got to really know who they are, and I want you to be proud of them.
2: All right, so that is Dutton Ranch, and it is on Paramount Plus. Now, there is a series that dropped on Netflix, I think yesterday, and it's from the executive produced by the Stranger Things guys, the Duffer Brothers, and it's called The Burrows.
0: Welcome to The Burrows, where you'll have the time of your life.
21: Hippie. Since I moved to The Burrows, I started to see things, impossible things. I know how it sounds.
22: Like you've lost your mind.
21: That's what I'm afraid of.
22: It's here.
2: So this is a seemingly picturesque, perfect retirement community, and we've got Gina Davis, and Alfred Molina is the one who moves in. Everybody else is already there. Gina Davis, Alfre Woodard and her husband, Bill Pullman, who's the sort of single bachelor who romances up all the ladies at the retirement community. And it is nice. Like, it's out in the middle of the desert, but it's got perfect, with always weather. They've got, it really looks like they took the 1950s and turned it into a retirement community. Everybody drives around in golf carts. It's clean. Everybody's friendly. There's plenty of stuff to do. And Alfred Molina doesn't want to be there because his wife just recently passed. But right in the first episode, there's an old lady who's home by herself. And all of a sudden, something real creepy, crazy happens. This is where the Stranger Things vibe comes in.
7: Yes, but it's not, I feel like it's not so creepy that a person that didn't like Stranger Things because of the creepy factor, they would like this, I think, so far.
2: Mm. Okay.
7: I think it's like you said, it's in New Mexico, but it's like taking a back lot of a movie set.
2: It does look like a movie set.
7: And it's pristine.
2: That's true.
7: They put it in the middle of a desert. And I think I know what's going on already. And I'll tell you off the air what I think my spoilers are on what's happening. But there's a lot to take in. There's a lot to unpack.
2: And so when Alfred Molina, who doesn't want to be there, and he's still grieving his wife, and his daughter basically forced him, he wants to get out. He starts to make a few friends, and then more weird stuff happens. And then he starts to question whether he's going crazy, because there's also an old guy, crazy guy, who wanders in and says really cryptic things. I mean, there's some things where you're watching it, you can kind of guess what the trope that it's kind of giving you. But there's still some mystery. And I'm going to tell you, every episode is addicting me worse.
7: I know, we are going crazy with it at my house.
2: But it's like Cocoon. If you just did Cocoon.
7: Really, oh my gosh, it really
2: is. It's the Stranger Things mixed with Cocoon, because instead of... Yeah, that's as far as I'll go. Good. It's kind of good to see Gina Davis again.
7: Oh, she's still as hot as ever, by the way.
2: She's got a lot of Botox in there, though.
7: I don't even care.
2: She can't even hardly move her mouth, but she does look good. And it is nice to have these actors together, and they're good. And Bill Pullman...
7: Clark
2: I forgot
7: Peters,
2: he was alive,
7: love.
2: Actually.
7: Oh, my gosh.
2: So, and I was like, oh, he is still alive.
7: Kind of.
2: Get Bill Pullman and Paxton sometimes mixed up.
7: Yeah. But
2: for me, I've really enjoyed it so far. It is rated TVMA. I'm going to warn you. It's language, and there is some creepy stuff, but it is. It's kind of got that fascinating, like, I need to see what happens next, what's going on. They do a great job. If I had a complaint, the trope of somebody looking at something and the camera showing them looking at something, but you don't get to see what they're looking at.
7: Yeah.
2: I get tired of that real quick.
7: Okay.
2: But that's only because I get impatient and I want to know. But it seems like they do that a lot, where it's like, oh, what is this? Cut away to another scene. Oh, stop it.
7: See, for me, the series this week are the winners, and the movies are not so great. This one was a B-plus for me. I'm really enjoying it.
2: So that's The Burrows, and all eight episodes are available on Netflix. All right, next segment, we're going to do Telephone Torture. It's a Pedro Pascal movie. We're broadcasting live from Sound Sleep, and Mandy, this free sleep screening and free sleep consultation, looks like people are taking advantage
8: of it. They are, yeah. We've had a lot of calls.
2: 801-716-8672 if you want to get in on this and have a chance at the Sleep Better gift basket as well. But more importantly, we got to treat sleep apnea. Mm-hmm. You're stopping breathing in the night. Mm-hmm. Everybody probably does a little bit no matter what level it is. But that's why Sound Sleep's free offer is good, to find out how much.
8: Yeah.
2: And if it's bad, then wouldn't you be glad to know instead of waiting another 6 months when things get worse?
8: Right. Right. And it does get worse. I mean, as we get older, muscles relax more. It does get worse as we get older. So it's best to get treatment right now.
2: And that's what you guys offer. So a sleep screening where you take the test home yourself and you do it in your own bed. It's one night.
8: Yep.
2: And then you bring it back.
8: Yep. Bring it back. You meet with one of our providers. They go over the data with you. They'll talk about, the oral appliance that we offer, which is that custom fit mouthpiece. Super easy to wear, super easy to care for. I mean, how fun is it to clean your CPAP all the time? It's kind of a pain, huh?
2: Wait, you're supposed to clean it?
8: Oh, geez. You're one of those.
7: Gross.
8: Gross.
2: I'll take a look at that.
8: Okay. Anyway.
2: No, but the other nice thing, and this is Memorial Day weekend. People are going camping.
8: Yeah.
2: People are traveling and all of those things. Having an item that can correct your sleep apnea that's small enough to fit into your toiletries if you're, traveling by plane and you don't have to carry a separate bag.
8: Right.
2: Honestly, you can keep it in your pocket. That's how easy it is.
8: Yeah.
2: Or to go camping. And if you're a tent camper, it works just as good. Yeah. I went tent camping with one of those cheap ones one time. I woke up, the tip of my tongue felt like it was dead because you had to, it was this weird thing that you bit on. It didn't work.
8: Yep.
2: And it made my tongue hurt.
8: Yeah. And that's the nice thing about ours is they're adjustable too. So we're able to kind of fine tune it and find what we like to call that sweet spot of, where you're going to be treated the most. And like I said earlier, we do a follow-up sleep test a couple of months down the road just to confirm and make sure that everything's looking better.
2: All right. You still got 30 minutes to take advantage of this offer. 801-716-8672 for Sound Sleep. That's 801-716-8672.
3: 31 at KSL News Radio. I'm Claire Scott, KSL's top story this hour. It is breaking news. The Chief Justice of the Utah Supreme Court has announced his retirement. Matthew Durant says his final day on the bench will be August 31st, the end to 26 years of service on the court. Chief Justice Durant was appointed chief back in 2012. A former University of Utah student who was detained by ICE in Park City last month has been released from federal custody. KSL News Radio's Adam Small has the update.
4: We learned 22-year-old Lisandro Pantaleon Pacheco was first taken to Wyoming after he was detained and is now in California. There, a judge ordered the federal government release him immediately, saying there was no reason to keep him in custody. Pacheco has lived in the U.S. since he was a baby and has only one traffic citation on his record. Pacheco's attorney tells me his family, including his soon-to-be fiance, picked him up as he walked out of custody this morning.
3: Pacheco's attorney says he will be able to apply for a green card after he and his partner get married. Our top national story this hour from ABC News. Nebraska officials say things are going well with the quarantine cruise ship passengers, so much so they're ready for new patients.
5: We're now at 18. We have a total of 20 rooms. 18 of the 20 rooms are full, and I think that if anybody talks a little bit about the Ebola virus, there's a reason why whenever the day comes that the guests go home, this facility be wide open for Ebola.
3: That's Nebraska Governor Jim Pillen. Your money at this moment, the Dow is up 436 points. The S&P is up 45 points. And coming up, 80s for the holiday weekend. KSL weather is next. KSL News Time, 12:33.
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12: Well, holiday weekend, just as you'd expect, officers will be out in force watching for any kind of concern they have with drivers on the roads. Looks like one has been pulled out of over to the shoulder on the southbound side of I-15 approaching North Temple in Salt Lake, and that did back up traffic for a while. No crashes reported. If you're trying to get a jump on the holiday weekend, southbound travel on I-15 getting busy and slow, leaving Springville through Spanish Fork and again Payson to Santaquin. Right here in your community, Cypress Credit Union helps you prepare for whatever the future holds. 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Ricky Meese in the KSL Traffic Center.
11: Partly cloudy skies and rising temperatures throughout the weekend. We'll see 80s tomorrow and highs near 90 degrees for Memorial Day on Monday. Right now it is 65 and mostly cloudy. I'm Claire Scott from the KSL Common Spirit Health Studios. 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
2: Memorial Day weekend, and we've got a movie gift card prize for the first person to text us with the correct answer to this Pedro Pascal movie. And the number to text is 57500. When you know the answer, text it to us. I've got three clues for you. And the first person with the correct answer who has not won within the last 90 days wins the card. Okay. Here is clue number one. In this movie, Pedro Pascal's character fulfills one of his lifelong wishes. That is clue number one. Clue number two. By the way, you can text the answer if you think you know it at any point. You don't have to wait till all three clues are given. Just don't be wrong. Clue number two, this Pedro Pascal movie is a superhero movie with the number 4 in the title.
7: Oh.
2: Is that giving away too much? That's giving away too much. Clue number 3, Pedro Pascal plays the villain in this movie that audiences did not find as wonderful as the title might have advertised.
13: Good clue.
2: That is clue number 3. Okay, we're going to start taking your texts on this. You got to get the right name. Dang it, nobody guessed the wrong one.
7: Oh, no.
2: I mean, somebody did guess the wrong one, and they guessed the wrong one based off of the first clue.
7: Oh, they didn't.
2: But I was thought I would see more of, okay, good, finally, now we're getting some. I'm, like, excited for wrong, because a lot of people are texting in the right one is what I'm saying. So, first clue, people texted in, I guess. Unbearable Weight of Massive Talent. Is that correct, Val?
7: It is not, but you really like that movie.
2: I love that movie. And I actually wanted to make that movie the telephone torture question, but this was more fun to do it this way because it was easier to give faints right and faints left.
7: I like your action.
2: Yeah, you could hear it on the radio. Yeah. All right, then our clue number 2 has a bunch of people texting in their guess of Fantastic Four.
14: Wrong-o.
2: But that is incorrect. So what is the correct answer, Val?
7: The correct answer is a stinker of a movie.
2: Or one that people really enjoyed.
7: No, wrong. Wonder Woman 1984.
2: I would like to point out that was like the at the very end of the pandemic, December 2020. If I remember right, it was a simultaneous release on HBO Max and in theaters. And I think that's what hurt it the most. And the only reason.
7: Okay.
2: I actually liked it. I remember really liking it when I watched it.
7: You would.
2: What is that supposed to mean?
7: I have no idea. It just sounded fun.
2: Did you? So you didn't like it?
7: I didn't like it. And I had to. I was dating my husband at the time. He was my boyfriend. And he watched it. And we watched it at home because it was during the pandemic. They gave us a screener. And I had to apologize for making him watch that movie with me because we both thought it was so bad.
2: I just thought the ending struggled. That's the part I didn't like. I didn't like how it resolved, but I thought
7: it
2: the
7: went
2: whole
7: backwards.
2: Thing.
7: Her character went backwards and I didn't like it. So that's me.
2: Yeah, because she was losing her power, see?
7: No.
2: There was like, it was like a meta
7: what
2: thing
7: was up with the scarf?
2: On. I don't remember the scarf.
7: Okay.
2: I only saw it once. But
7: same.
2: I didn't hate
7: but
2: it.
7: But I remember the
2: but I didn't hate
7: stupid.
2: It. So anyway, Wonder Woman 1984 is the correct answer, and we are in the process of getting the information. In fact, somebody else won it. Somebody's like, I mistyped.
7: Aww.
2: Wonder Woman 1985. Wait, 1984. I mistyped.
7: It had a 4 in the name.
2: Oh, that was awesome. All righty. Well, we thank everybody for playing. We did get a winner, and we enjoy having you. Okay. There was another movie that came, or not a movie. It was a series that dropped this week, or began this week on Apple TV Plus. Tell us a little bit about one called Maximum Pleasure Guaranteed.
7: Now, I have to.
2: It sounds like an adult movie.
7: Kind of, but it's not as adult as you think it is. The title of the movie is way more exciting and salacious than the actual, television series is. And this is the one series that I thought was meh this week. So we follow Paula. She is a newly divorced mom who falls into a rabbit hole of blackmail, murder, and youth soccer. I know that sounds really exciting.
2: Those are three things I often put together.
7: And so she believes that she witnesses a violent crime during a camboy session. I don't know if you know what that is, but I'm not going to get into that because that's the adult portion of this.
2: Okay.
7: And then she's trying to figure out if it's right, if it really happened, or if it didn't happen. Now, for me, the whole idea of this movie sounds really cool, and the main actress, Tatiana Maslany, she does a great job, but then it kind of gets generic in the plot, and it loses momentum, and like it just gets boring for me, and I wanted more because she's great, and again, that the title of the show sounds great, but no, it was a C minus for
2: me. Ooh, and you didn't even go full D. Like, you didn't even go all the way down to D.
7: C minus because the main actress was really great. But that was it.
2: Okay, that was called Maximum Pleasure Guaranteed, and the first episodes are available on
7: Apple
2: TV+. Congrats to Brad. Actually, it's not Apple TV Plus anymore. It's just Apple TV.
7: It's Apple. Yeah.
2: Congratulations to Brad from Murray. He was our telephone torture winner for the day, and he won the gift card to go see movies. We kind of covered almost everything. There's only one movie that came to theaters that we did not get a chance to see that we will talk about in rapid fire. We'll recap our big movie review for those of you who tuned in late but want to know what we thought of The Mandalorian and Grogu. And we'll read some more of your texts. Who is the greatest Star Wars character of all time? And if there's time, we'll throw in some additional movie news.
7: Ooh.
2: We always have more show than we have time.
7: It's the and more that we bring to you.
2: It is. And that's why we have a movie show overflow.
7: Yeah.
2: That we do on social after the show.
7: Thanks for plugging that.
2: If you need more, we've got more, and we'll tell you about that in rapid fire. We're broadcasting live from SoundSleep, and this is our last chance, Mandy,
7: yes,
2: for you to remind people what they get if they call 801-716-8672 and schedule a sleep screening with you guys. First of all, what do they get? The sleep screening itself is
8: free.
2: Okay. And then after they've done the screening, you're going to give them the consultation where you go over what the numbers mean for
8: free.
2: And then if they make that appointment, they'll be entered into a drawing to win a Sleep Better gift basket, which if they win, it's
8: a purple pillow, a Minky throw, and a $50 Amazon gift card.
2: And how much do they have to pay for that?
8: Nothing.
2: Wow.
8: But you know what's even better? They are going to have better health and better sleep if they come in and see us.
2: That is the
8: all
2: most
8: this other stuff
2: thing.
8: Doesn't matter.
2: Yeah. If you're joining us late, I mean, we've talked about how poor sleep can affect blood pressure, depression, mm-hmm. heart problems, stroke, Alzheimer's. It affects appetite.
8: Yeah.
2: Which can then affect how, you know, weight gain and things yeah. like that, because you get more hungry when you're not getting enough sleep.
8: I had a patient that I met with about a month ago. We did a over the phone, just a 2-week follow-up. And he had told me he had lost 5 pounds since starting to use his appliance.
2: Wow. He was sleeping, and he hadn't so changed anything else.
8: Had changed anything
2: he was
8: else,
2: just
8: but started
2: getting
8: wearing his appliance.
2: Sleep.
8: Yeah. He was just flabbergasted at how much better he was sleeping and how better he felt and that he was losing weight.
2: What are some symptoms people might want to look for if they're like, well, I don't think I have sleep apnea, but, you know, if your partner tells you you snore.
8: Snore. If you wake up at night to use the restroom, it's not because you drink a lot of water before bed. It's because your
2: especially
8: atomic events are waking
2: you. Especially if that's a consistent thing, because that was something I noticed.
8: Yeah, for sure. Fatigue during the day. Morning headaches is a huge one because you're losing that oxygen throughout the night. So you're going to wake up with headaches in the morning.
2: If you have to drive in the middle of the day and it's
8: tired,
2: bright and you're tired, it is hard to keep your eyes open.
8: Yep.
2: Because you just are like, you know what? I'm squinting in the brightness. If I just close them another millimeter.
8: Yeah, no.
2: Don't do that. So 801-716-8672, sleep apnea. And then the other part of this is those of you who you take your sleep apnea with you wherever you go, whether you take the correction with it is up to you. And one of the great things about your oral appliance is its portability.
8: Yep.
2: Ease of use.
8: Yep.
2: And do you guys take care of these things for the life of the device?
8: Yeah. So our devices come with a warranty that covers, anything but loss for 3 years. And then, their care is for the life of the device. So these normally last anywhere from 5 to 7 years. I have patients that have been coming to me for 8 years that still have their original device.
2: Wow. Yeah. Okay. So if you can't handle the CPAP, and I don't mean that as an insulting thing, because people literally can't handle it. If you're worried about the sleep test, SoundSleep is taking care of all of that, making this as easy as possible. And because today it's the movie show, they're making it free. The device, of course, you can work with insurance.
8: Right.
2: But everything leading up to that part
8: is free. No obligation. It doesn't hurt you to come in and see us.
2: 801-716-8672. I hope you have a wonderful Memorial Day weekend.
8: You too.
2: Mandy, thanks for having the movie show
8: thanks,
2: here.
8: Thanks, you guys. It's fun to have you guys.
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2: That's how I got a date to prom. No, I'm just kidding. All right, the final segment here on the Movie Show, Rapid Fire. There really is only one thing that came out this week that we didn't get a chance to see or at least watch part of, and that was a movie in theaters called Passenger. And I saw a lot of trailers for this playing ahead of movies that I've watched over the last few weeks. And yeah, the trailers definitely told me that my car wasn't working. And it didn't. I was like, all right, I better go to it. And I got in and I pressed it and it was like, your key is not recognized. And I said, okay, well, I gave it a shot.
7: And this is, it's about a young couple on living the van life, and they're going on an adventure and they witness a gruesome highway accident and soon realize they didn't leave the crash scene alone. A demonic entity called the Passenger has latched on and won't stop until he's claimed both of the lives of the people on the road trip. So when I saw that trailer, I was also like, no, no, no, no, no.
2: Yeah, like when he just keeps passing the same guy, yeah, no matter how far and fast he's going.
7: Yeah. Absolutely not.
2: I have to give the trailer credit for it was cleverly put together.
7: Yes.
2: Stop at a dark road. Guy needs to use the bathroom just off road in the woods. In just the minute that he's gone, he hears the horn honking and like all the cars open and nobody's even in the car. And then the friend comes back to the car. Ooh.
7: Ooh.
2: This is from the director, Andre Overdahl, who also did Troll Hunter. If you ever saw that one, that was about 15 years ago. He did Scary Stories to Tell in the Dark.
7: Okay.
2: Which I thought was a decent one. Although my daughter, who really wanted to go see it with me, ended up in the fetal position, rolled up like an egg in the story where the spiders come out of the girl's face.
7: Oh, I don't like spiders. No, no.
2: The Last Voyage of the Demeter.
7: Didn't see that.
2: And then one called Mortal. So, yeah, he kind of likes to do this style of movie. He's known for sort of horror and scary stuff. I do not like those. But anyway, that one's available in theaters. That one's Passenger.
31: What's wrong, dude? You yellow?
7: Oh,
2: we've long established this. Although, you know, you're actually wearing yellow today.
7: Yeah, I am. And you know what? I'm fine with it.
2: Yeah, we're okay. We're comfortable with ourselves being scared of things because it's okay.
7: I don't know if I'm comfortable. Oh, but
2: we're not comfortable.
7: I'm uncomfortable with scary things.
2: No.
7: But yeah, I know what you're doing. I know what you're trying to lay down.
2: All right. So that is all of the things for this week. A quick recap in our final segment here. Star Wars, The Mandalorian, and Grogu. I gave it a B+, and I really enjoyed it as a Star Wars, even as a Star Wars fan. I didn't think it was perfect, but I don't think that will matter to most people who watch it. And I shouldn't, that shouldn't come across as don't go see this movie. Like, I can't give you a reason not to go see this movie. And that's what I say. The only reason I couldn't give it an A was I just, having watched The Mandalorians 4 seasons in this movie, I just didn't feel like what, I don't know.
7: Yeah.
2: But if you're just going to watch and have a good time, it does that very well.
7: It is definitely a good time. I gave it an A. And anytime I give something an A or an A+, it means that I could watch it again. I would go back and watch it again today. If somebody's like, hey, do you want to go see it? I'd be like, yes, I do. Let's go.
2: And they did it without lightsabers or darksabers.
7: No sabers whatsoever.
2: Or any sabers whatsoever. And it's an enjoyable thing.
7: There were no Skywalkers in there?
2: There were no Skywalkers. Although I argued with my brother.
7: Oh, no.
2: That there's a scene where they're on this planet and there's all these X-Wings are parked and two characters are having a conversation in the foreground and you see an R2 unit getting pulled up out of an X-Wing.
7: Yes, you do.
2: And it looks a lot like R2-D2.
7: It does.
2: Which would then indicate that Luke is probably there.
7: No, but because he's ridden with other people before.
2: Not in an X-Wing.
7: Okay.
2: Not in an X-Wing. Okay. So
7: I met your brother. He
2: love
7: was cool,
2: Luke,
7: by the way.
2: And I would like to believe that he was in another building.
7: You can believe while whatever this was happening. You would like. That's what's so great about make-believe.
2: And, wait, this isn't real?
7: It's not real.
2: Okay, so Mandalorian and Grogu are both go watch, go enjoy, take the family, safe for kids. It is rated PG-13, but that's what the ratings board did,
7: and
2: I don't know. Maybe if it was getting tense with some of the monsters that they fight against.
7: Yeah.
2: So, the other movie that I saw, I Love Boosters, I'd say it wasn't really my thing. Decent, but... And then you say no on Saccharin.
7: If you're really into horror films, go. If you're not, no.
2: Okay, and then Steal This Story, Please, the documentary you liked.
7: I loved it.
2: Okay, but it's a 2.5-hour documentary if you're going to go see it in theaters.
7: For a very specific audience.
2: All right, we do have some movie news to share before we close out the show. First of all, here's some movies that are coming based on properties you've heard of. This one made me laugh. SZA, Ike Barinholtz, Nicholas Hoult, and Sarah Sherman are going to be in Cocomelon the movie.
7: Oh, okay.
2: Did you like Cocomelon? Did your daughter like Cocomelon?
7: I have no idea what you're talking about.
2: It's a kid's
7: right
2: show.
7: Now. Okay, I have no idea.
2: I'm trying to remember who's the most... Is it Cocomelon or... Yeah, Cocomelon's the one that some parents just hate. Because the kid's so annoying or something like that.
7: Again,
2: maybe
7: I
2: I'm
7: still
2: getting
7: have
2: it wrong.
7: No idea what
2: well,
7: you're
2: I'm
7: talking about.
2: I'm trying to help you. Here's one that's been kind of controversial that the news came out last week. They're going to make a Westworld movie for Warner Brothers. Not linked to the Westworld series on HBO. So we had a Westworld movie in the 70s.
7: Yes.
2: We had the Westworld series on HBO that was really well received. At least the first season was. And this one's not going to be tied to either one.
7: And why?
2: And they might. I don't know why. But it's David Koepp, who has written some other things, that's going to be writing that. So this is in the early stages of announcement. People were reacting negatively to that when they heard it wasn't going to be a continuation of the HBO series. Let's see. We've got a new Planet of the Apes movie coming to 20th Century to be directed by the Fantastic Four director Matt Shackman. Because, you know, we don't got enough Planet of the Apes movies.
7: We don't. We never will.
2: Yes, that was the director of that movie. A little late on that, but that's all good. Hocus Pocus 3 is now in the works. Uh-oh. Val's giving looks.
0: Another
2: it's too bad
0: one.
2: Radio can't... Yeah, it's another one. Did you like Hocus Pocus 2 where they ride off on electrical vacuums?
7: I really wanted to because I love Doug Jones, but I didn't love the movie.
2: Well, Hocus Pocus 3, it's in the works. You like Matthew Lillard, right?
7: I do.
2: You heard he's been added to the Superman Man of Tomorrow cast?
7: No!
2: Now, this is the Superman sequel, not the Supergirl sequel that's
7: right.
2: coming out this summer.
7: Correct.
2: This is Superman 2 for these days. Matthew Lillard will be in it.
7: Will he be a villain?
2: I'm not going to tell you because you want to see it. You don't want to be surprised, right?
7: Okay.
2: Well, there was a funny story that we missed at the end of April, but a guy who won at the Academy Awards, He lost his Oscar statue because TSA would not let him board the plane with it.
7: Oh, sure.
2: This
7: somebody
2: is true.
7: Has it in their house and it's up on eBay.
2: No. Eventually, Lufthansa found it. But it was the director. It was a director who won an Oscar. He couldn't take it on the plane with him. And then he lost it. And then Lufthansa has found it. So he did. I'm assuming this is the foreign film director.
7: Yeah.
2: But think about that.
7: That's
2: know, you
7: rude.
2: Lost your luggage. What if they lost your Oscar?
7: Rude.
2: Did you hear Miami Vice, the movie with Michael B. Jordan and Austin Butler?
7: Yeah, both of those people, fantastic.
2: And they gave it a name. It's officially Miami Vice 1985.
7: At least it's not 1984, because then it would stink.
2: Yeah, because then it would stink, right, according to your guys' logic. We talked about Hocus Pocus 3. Did you see the trailer for Practical Magic 2?
7: No.
2: With Sandra Bullock and...
7: I'll go watch that today.
2: Okay, so these are all...

0: 1 o'clock at KSL News Radio. I'm Claire Scott. KSL's top story this hour. For residents of Poplar Grove and Salt Lake City, getting stuck at the train crossing for 20 minutes will soon be a thing of the past. Ben Hart is the executive director of the Utah Inland Port Authority. He says the Port Authority, Patriot Rail, and the federal government will work together to completely erase those delays caused by freight trains.
1: But what this will do is it'll move the rail yard out of Poplar Grove further to the west, where that rail traffic is much better accommodated.
0: Hart says the rail yard will be moved closer to the I-80, I-215 interchange and will no longer cross any busy city streets. All of Utah's seasonal roads are now open just in time for the holiday weekend. The Utah Department of Transportation says Alpine Loop and Mirror Lake Highway open today, the last of 9 seasonal roads closed by the state through the colder months. Our top national story this hour from ABC News. Officials with the CDC say they're sending several Ebola experts from Atlanta to Central Africa to help contain the current outbreak. Dr. Santhesh Pillai says the CDC incident manager for the Ebola response.
2: We're preparing to deploy 7 additional headquarters-based subject matter experts of viral hemorrhagic fever to DRC and Uganda to support our country officers' needs.
0: The CDC says the risk to the American public is very low. Your money at this moment, the Dow is up 390 points, the S&P is up 43. And coming up, partly cloudy skies all weekend long. KSL weather is next. 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

0: Eubank. Here's Ricky Meese.
1: Trouble in traffic on southbound I-15. What was a vehicle pulled over to the left turned into a crash right after 6 North on the way to North Temple. It was on the left shoulder and it's just cleared, but not before backing traffic to Warm Springs Road. And then we also have a crash in Sandy, blocking lanes in both directions, State Street at 110th South. While you're planning your day, plan for comfort too with the Good Feet store. 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Ricky Meese in the KSL Traffic Center.
0: Highs in the 80s this weekend and up to 87 on Monday. We'll see a breeze move in on Memorial Day, which brings in some cloud coverage. But until then, it's partly cloudy skies and warm. Right now, 66 and partly cloudy. I'm Claire Scott from the KSL Common Spirit Health Studios. 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
3: Welcome to KSL Brightside. I'm Ethan Miller here with Alex Keery. And you guys, we're doing it. It's Friday. Not only is it Friday, but it's Memorial Day weekend. So we are on the cusp, you guys. We're doing it. Feels so amazing. And we're going to kick something off here that has been a tradition of ours ever since we started KSL Brightside. So, in other words, this is
4: this
3: the third time
4: we've been doing it. Yeah.
3: And that is we're going to kick off our Friday by making the movie show folks stay slightly longer than they normally would on a Friday.
4: Val
3: is delicious.
4: Val's nice enough to stay and join us today, right?
3: I think we do have Val, yeah.
4: Yeah, I think it's
3: Val.
4: It's very nice of her. So here's what it is.
5: You'll never get that time back. Or the $50 you spent on theater popcorn. It's time for Movies That Stink.
3: Hi, Val. How are you?
6: Good. How are you guys?
3: We're so good.
4: This is like, I don't know where, I mean, obviously we look at a lot of markers during the year of, oh, this kicks off the blank season. But Memorial Day is traditionally that start of the summer movies. Now, it creeps into different directions nowadays, though. But is this still one of the places, Val, that like the studios go, you gotta have it that Memorial Day weekend? Maybe it doesn't make as much of an impact, but is it still kind of the traditional start to the movies of summer?
6: Yeah, I mean, this is the Mandalorian Memorial Day weekend. So we've got the Mandalorian and Grogu out there, and I think it's going to be the biggest thing that people are going to go see because some of the other ones are kind of stinkers.
4: Oh, boy.
3: You know, I want to talk about a real stinky movie that we can go see in honor of Memorial Day. but can I ask you something about the Mandalorian?
6: Sure.
3: Because I have loved the series. The series has just been so great. So great. I'm a little worried that they wrapped it up with a movie. I'm worried that they're going to try and do too much with too little time, and I'm going to be disappointed. I'm going to be sad.
6: I do not think you're going to be disappointed at all, and I don't actually think you need to see the series to enjoy the movie.
4: Interesting.
3: Really?
4: Yeah, because I've only seen bits and pieces, and I've
3: you
4: already...
3: You've got to watch
4: like,
3: the series.
4: Well,
3: it
4: my
3: is
4: kids
3: so
4: have
3: good.
4: Been my kids have been doing the thing where they're staying up late all this week because school's garbage this week anyway, and so they've been staying home. They're like, hey, let's go downstairs and watch Star Wars, and what they're saying is let's finish up The Mandalorian thing because I think at some point they want to go see the movie, and this isn't going to put a bow on it then is what you're saying.
6: No, I don't think so at all, but I mean... You know, with Star Wars, it's all make-believe, so you can do whatever you want with it. It's not real. I'm sorry if that ruins it for anybody, especially Andy that's sitting right here next to me.
7: It is too real.
6: Okay.
3: Did he say it's too real or it's too real?
6: No, it is too real.
4: No. For him, it is too real. And his wife is like, it's way too real at our house. Jeez.
6: I mean, if you love Star Wars at all, this is more of an, like, I know this is weird to say, it is super action film. You've got some of the best dogfights that I've ever seen, this, you know, like planes in the sky just going after each other, which we also, like, we see that in all the Star Wars movies, yeah. But this is one of the best I've ever seen. The fight choreography, it has a lot of loops in from, like, the Gladiator, their moments. There's also a lot of Easter eggs from other Star Wars movies, and Grogu gets to give a little nod to Yoda, which I think everyone is going to love. So for me, we're always going to see Star Wars fans just hate on it because they like to hate things. I don't know why.
3: Yeah,
6: like, this is your fandom. But for me, I gave it an A and I love it and I'll watch it again. So.
3: You know, I'm disappointed to see this phase of Star Wars go away because I have loved the whole double down on the space western thing with Mandalorian and the Book of Boba Fett, which I love that one too. And to see people kind of starting to move away from that, they don't want it anymore. I'm honestly sad. I wish more people were really super into this to kind of keep carrying that space western forward.
6: You're going to love it because it is very much a space western. I'm going to give you a little tidbit that you can take and be kind of the know-it-all this weekend if you want to talk to someone. Oh, but one of the stunt doubles for The Mandalorian is actually John Wayne's grandson.
4: Oh, look at that.
3: No kidding.
6: So we really brought in, and I say we, I didn't make the movie at all. I had nothing to do with it, but they really brought in the cowboy for this film.
3: Yeah, well, you did a great job with this movie, Val.
4: I think the way your production company took care of things was just phenomenal. So now that we got through the good stuff, because obviously that's the one everybody's looking forward to, but you said there's some stinkers there. I feel like, this is a weekend where, and my wife and the girls, and her mom, and like, it's like the boys are going to go play golf because that's what they wanted to do. And then they're like, and anyway, the girls are having their movie night in the afternoon, and they're actually just going to go watch Devil Wears Prada 2 because they haven't caught up on it. Getting everybody together is tough to do. But what can people dive into this weekend that they, or what can you help them avoid so they don't waste some dough at the movie theater and just stick with the good ones?
6: Well, if The Mandalorian is not your jam, there are actually two horror films in the theater this weekend. One of them I got to see. The other one is no, I'm never going to see it ever, ooh, ever, ever, because it looks too scary for me.
4: Wow. But
6: one, it's called Passenger, and no, it's going to scare me, so I'm not going to see that. But I did see Saccharin, and this movie I gave two grades for. It is a body horror film, which I cannot do. It's really hard, but I did get through it so I could tell y'all about it. And I gave it a C-, but it is about Hannah, who is obsessed with losing weight. She's also a medical student, and she stumbles across an underground diet craze involving consuming human ash to lose weight.
4: Let me just process that for a second.
6: Yeah.
4: Well, let me ask you, though, right off the bat.
3: I suddenly didn't know what to say.
4: Well, that's fine, but let me just ask you off the bat, did it work? Because I'm kind of looking for new things.
6: Yeah, I mean, and that's the whole question of the film is, like, how far would you go to have the body that you want, to look like what you want? And then there's another element of it, and this is the horror side of it, is that there's something haunting her. Now, because this was so interesting and it touches on a topic that I think a lot of people think about. And then also, it's such an interesting concept. For the concept and the acting of the main character, I gave it a B. But for the body horror, and you can just, she's a student, she's a medical student, so they're cutting people open. You can hear it. You can see it. You can almost taste it. It's so, and I'm just like, ugh, no, like it was too much for me. But if you're into horror, you may like it, but it just didn't work all the way for me.
3: You could almost taste it.
6: You could almost taste it.
3: What did it almost taste like?
6: I guess human ash. I thought you were saying
4: you could almost taste it. It tasted like I'm dropping down to my goal weight, Ethan, is what it tasted like.
3: Look, if I'm not willing to go to the gym, I'm definitely not willing to go to the crematory.
4: I won't do the injections and I won't go to the gym, but I'll tell you what I will do. Have you met my great aunt, Marcy?
6: Ew.
4: I never met her either,
3: in this container.
6: I do have an unpopular opinion, though, about a streaming movie. And that is Jack Ryan Ghost War. I thought it was totally boring. I gave it a C. I wasn't really into the show. My dad reads all the books, but yeah,
4: who plays the Jack Ryan in this?
6: John Krasinski.
4: So it's the same guy we've seen in the other ones.
6: Yeah, and it's got a great cast. You even have Sienna Miller in there. And I was looking at this as the show is opening, as the movie is opening into the main scenes. I'm like, oh, I love all these actors. But then like 20, 30 minutes in, I'm like, this is not going anywhere. It's so boring that within half the movie I shut it off and I went and had Taco Bell. Like, I just couldn't do the movie anymore. Yeah.
3: So maybe that's the movie to go see if you're looking for a movie that didn't quite make it.
6: Yeah, stinker. And you can see that one at home because it's on Paramount.
3: I googled the Passenger film you were talking about.
6: Oh, okay.
3: And I guess
6: that one is on Prime Video. Sorry, not Paramount.
3: It's on Prime Video.
4: Yeah.
3: And I guess I'll have to read up more about it, but it doesn't say on Wikipedia, it doesn't say the scariest movie ever that you should avoid.
6: Well, so this is what it's about. There's a couple that's in a car and they're doing like the road trip life. Mm-hmm. And there's a car accident. And then they realize that they didn't leave the scene all the way there. So the crash is there. They're not alone. And In the trailer, you see a man on the side of the road, and this guy is driving, and then the guy is still there. So you've got somebody in the car driving, you've got a scary guy on the side of the road, and he keeps driving, and the guy is still there, right? So now you have this couple, they've got this creepy thing with them, and he will not go away until they're dead. So all I can think of, I'm going to go see this movie, and then for the rest of my life, I'm going to check my back seat as I get into my car. I don't need any more reasons to be afraid of anything.
4: Hold on, but that's the impact of a scary movie, though, right? I mean, like, if it's not...
6: I didn't say it was a stinker. I just said I'm not ever going to go see it
4: because I want to go to sleep at night.
6: Exactly.
3: Well, Val, you're welcome to join me. I'm the president of a club of people, organization of people that never watch horror movies.
4: My wife is in the same club.
6: Andy, we can both join this club.
4: Here's the thing.
7: I'm on board.
4: My wife won't even, like, if there is a trailer on TV that plays for 1 second of anything that is even semi-scary, she is so far out. We have never watched a scary movie in my house or a horror movie in my house in the almost 20 years that we've been married. Because she's like, nope, not doing it. And she's like, the kids can like whatever they want. I will never watch that stuff. And so I grew up, on a steady diet of Poltergeist and The Changeling, which is still my favorite ghost movie of all time.
3: But
4: we don't watch them anymore. And I will tell you, it's like hot. It's like spicy foods. I don't eat spicy food anymore. And so I have zero tolerance for it now. I think I'd get freaked out by scary movies now if I started to dive into it. I would never watch them by myself. So I think that's probably why.
6: Yeah.
4: I watch them with
6: a hoodie on. And then if I know it's too scary, yeah, I will pull the hoodie closed so that only one eyeball can see what's going on. Don't ever have to pull the hoodie, it wasn't scary.
4: Yeah, that's
6: enough.
4: How my son did the maturation video in sixth grade also. The presentation.
6: Oh my gosh.
4: He's like, I will never forget that image. I'm not lying about this. Because I'm like looking at him down thinking, I'm like, hey, you listening, buddy? And it was like, gone. I'm not even going to be there. So that was his stinker, was the video in fifth grade about becoming a man. All right. Val, any other ones that people would be pleasantly surprised by this weekend or something that they may want to avoid? I just don't know how many movies are people going to be diving into that are brand new this weekend versus ones that, like, hey, if you still haven't seen this, it's a good time to go see it.
6: I mean, go see Michael if you haven't seen it. The Mandalorian, great. There is a special movie screening of a movie that I've been waiting to see, and it's called Pressure. And on Monday at 2:00 at a lot of theaters across Salt Lake County, you can actually go see it before it comes out. And it's about World War II and D-Day with Brendan Fraser. And I've been waiting to see it. So I'm going to go see if I can get my tickets right after the show. But it's a special screening only at 2:00 at certain theaters. So you can look that up. So that's going to be really fun this weekend. But you could see Dutton Ranch. It's a show. You don't even have to leave your house. You can leave your comfortable pants on. And I really liked it. There's 2 episodes out right now. I gave it a B+. I like it when I don't have to leave my house.
4: Yeah.
6: And so that one for me was really good. And then there's actually, if you're in the documentaries, which I am, Steal This Story, Please, is also in theaters this weekend. It is 2.5 hours, though. So if you're not into docs, you might want to wait for it to go to streaming.
4: So, okay. There you go. First of all, I love that Brendan Fraser is like back in our world. You know, like he's kind of come, he's looped back around. And since the comeback with The Whale, I think everybody, it's just a guy that I've always loved.
3: We all loved him because he was a comedy guy in the 90s, and then he was briefly an action guy.
4: He was the mummy guy, yeah.
3: And then he disappeared.
4: And then people beat him up over it, and then it was like gone, and then, yeah. I'm glad we're getting the next version of it. Val, as always, phenomenal job. Now I know what to not get you for Christmas is that DVD of the Saw series. The Saws.
6: Yeah, you're right. Do not do that.
4: All right. Val, thanks again. Have a great weekend. Happy Memorial Day.
6: Thanks, you too.
4: There you go. Those are all the movies that stink.
3: We have our 3 things.
4: We do have the 3 things that are coming right up, right around the corner here on a Memorial Day weekend edition of KSL Brightside.
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3: All right, we're back. This is KSL Brightside. We've got the three things. Do you have our imaging here?
4: I mean, yeah, I do mostly, but oh yeah, here we go. So let's do it. We got the three things. These are our three things. Maybe not yours, but they're ours.
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3: All right, first up, due to rapidly increasing fire danger, the USBLM has implemented stage one fire restrictions in southern Utah and northern Arizona. All BLM managed lands in southern Utah and the Arizona Strip, basically, it prohibits building or maintaining any open fire or campfires using solid fuels or any ash-producing fuel. So you can use a camp stove, you can't build a fire. No smoking except within a vehicle or enclosed area.
4: The best way to enjoy a cigarette in a closed vehicle. Great job.
3: There's no grinding, cutting, or welding of metal. No operating or using any internal combustion engine without a spark-arresting device properly installed and in effective working order. Also, they want people to be very, very careful with their ammunition. If they're going out shooting on public lands, they need to have no steel in the bullet, which is prominent in military surplus and foreign-made ammunition. So if you're buying it from Russia...
4: This is not the direction I thought you were going to go.
3: I'm just trying to think. Where do you buy steel cased?
4: I don't know. You would know better than I do, my guy.
3: Wherever you buy it, you got to stay away from that. Right. So, if you're down in southern Utah and you're looking forward to that campfire, sorry.
4: No, a good chunk of the state is in that same spot. So, if you're doing the camping thing, if you're on federal land anywhere, basically in the state of Utah, you can't make a fire at all. So that's going to be the deal. What do you have next?
3: Number two.
4: Yes.
3: Consumer sentiment has tumbled to a fresh record low in May.
4: What does that mean?
3: As fears of higher prices grow due to the U.S.-Iran war and elevated oil prices. Consumer sentiment. That means just how
4: we're just not confident in the economy
3: just
4: right now.
3: We're sad.
4: Okay.
3: We're just sad. It fell to 44.8 from a preliminary reading of 48.2. That's fallen quite a bit since April. And also, it is the lowest. You know, we actually have dropped below where we were in June of 2022, which is our previous big low.
4: Right. So do people tend to, and by the way, that's when the gas prices were actually technically at their highest. So if you think that that's going to be, I mean, that's kind of a, volatile markets will make the gas prices go up anyway, but the gas prices currently not are at an all-time high. The all-time high was in that 21-22 kind of era there.
3: You know what we're learning is whoever runs this show in the future.
4: Brightside?
3: Not Brightside. Oh, okay. I mean, like the larger.
4: This show.
3: The larger show that we're
4: in. Yeah, yeah, yeah.
3: Mm-hmm. Inflation is got to be top of mind kind of forever. Because when you get inflation in, we go to chaos pretty quick. It introduces a ton of volatility in the economy, in politics, kind of everywhere. So
16: that's why, Ethan, I've always just put all my money in copper, zinc, and platinum and other heavy metals.
3: You'll do great.
4: I love getting those commercials. Hey, look, if you're gonna freak people out during this low time of consumer sentiment. I love the idea of consumer sentiment.
3: Oh, you know what? This is the perfect time if you've got a wacky infomercial idea, you've got a conspiracy theory that you want to roll out on YouTube. This is the perfect time. The perfect time you'll get max audience.
4: What happened to Uncle Craig? He moved down to Southern Utah, smokes cigarettes in his closed vehicle, and just buys precious metals. So that's all he does now.
3: Yeah,
4: that's all he does now. So I think that the consumer sentiment part. I'll say that I try not to be. What's great is being a kid right now. The kids have no idea what a gas price is. You know what I mean? You heard about it when you were a kid growing up, but you didn't think much about it. And parents are melting down right now and their kids are going around going, hey, school just ended. My life's awesome. This is a great time to be a kid
3: I mean, May is the best time.
4: It is.
3: The best time to be a kid.
4: Here we are.
3: All right. Number three.
4: Mm-hmm.
3: New information for people on GLP-1s.
4: Oh, boy.
3: Apparently, in every type of cancer, except kidney cancer, people who started GLP-1 medications after their cancer diagnosis were less likely to have their tumors metastasize or spread. Can you believe that? In every type of cancer except kidney, if you start the GLP-1 after your diagnosis, it actually, according to this new study, it actually helps
4: slow the
3: prevent
4: growth,
3: the growth and metastasizing of tumors.
4: Well,
3: the largest, I want to roll out the last little bit of this information here before I get your witty retort.
4: No, I don't have a witty retort. I was just,
3: The largest reduction was seen for lung cancer and breast cancer.
4: Wow.
3: People with lung cancer were 50% less likely to progress to stage 4 than those taking a DPP-4 inhibitor. For breast cancer, 43% less likely to.
4: That's wild. And you think about it too. So I know that people, so the one thing they discourage people from on, it disqualifies you totally if you've had thyroid cancer at all, any kind of thyroid, anything, you can't take a GLP-1 at all. So that's the one where they're like, don't do it because that's one that you're not supposed to use it at all if you even have a family history of thyroid cancer, things like that. So, here's the reality about all this. Sounds like you made the best decision on the planet last week and jumping in both feet with the old GLP-1.
3: So here's what's interesting, though. Okay. So according to Dr. Mark Orland, because when you think about the GLP-1s and they have these effects on your heart, your blood sugar, things like that. And a lot of that, I think they believe is because the dramatic change in diet.
4: Oh, so the heart, these are all the positive things that they've done.
3: The benefits of GLP-1 have all kind of been tied to just the improvement in your diet. It has those knock-on effects, which are obvious and we know them. But with what Dr. Mark Orland says, and he's an internal medicine physician at Cleveland Clinic, he led this study, okay? He said that he suspects that the benefits were not the result of better controlled diets, diabetes or obesity. He believes that the benefits were, quote, likely related to the drug itself, not just to the fact that people were living healthier.
4: So,
3: which is interesting. Now, this is just,
4: can't believe it. You know what's crazy about all this? And again, this happens with all the different things, right? This is Viagra was something else, right? Before it became what it is now. But it's like you start to find what other side effects are of these other, right now.
3: That's true. Sometimes they'll develop a drug for something and found that they'll find it treats something totally
4: this
3: different.
4: Was, I mean, the GLP-1s were all supposed to be for basically just keeping type 2 diabetes in check. But it turned into the biggest weight loss craze that I've ever been alive for, right? Well, I say weight loss craze in the sense of not like your Slim Fast and your pills and all those things that weren't FDA approved. They're just supplements. I'm saying this is the most significant, the thing that we always talked about, which was, we'll never figure this obesity thing out until there's a pill.
17: Until there's a pill for it.
4: And here we are.
17: With a pill. And I think we should be careful with the GLP-1s, though, because people are losing so much weight that I'm frankly afraid that it's going to shift the Earth's axis.
4: Well, we talk about consumer sentiment, and actually they were talking about how the economy, when things do kind of right themselves, mm-hmm. they're like, the amount of money that people are going to, we talked about the retail effect of people now buying a bunch of new clothes and things like that, kind of new me, new you.
17: Right, right, right.
4: New day, and I'm wearing new clothes.
17: I've lost 50 pounds, I'm buying a new wardrobe.
4: No, and that stuff is absolutely real. And they were just talking about how the healthcare system, like the amount of money that people are going to be able to save because they're not throwing it away on all of the stuff to basically prevent all of the problems that obesity has caused for them. Yeah. It's going to be a huge boost for us.
17: Yeah,
4: that is maybe after the whole the whole war thing figures itself out and we can get back to normal gas prices. Okay, Millard, we got to take a break. We're taking your text at 57500. We are into the Memorial Day weekend. We hope you are too. Be safe traveling out there. People are already hitting the roads, and we want to make sure that you do it safely. Where are you going this weekend? What is the classic Memorial Day weekend move for your family? What do you guys do? What do you have in the books? I want to get ideas for me because I have stuff that we do, but I'm always open to new things. If somebody has like an awesome tradition, I want to hear what you guys do, what you're eating, where you're going, all of it for Memorial Day weekend. It is KSL Brightside. Stay with us.
0: 1:30 at KSL News Radio. I'm Claire Scott. KSL's top story this hour. State Senator Todd Weiler is calling for more transparency and reforms to the Judicial Conduct Commission. This comes after the legislature chose not to investigate accusations of an inappropriate relationship between former Justice Diana Hagan and a lawyer who argued on the redistricting case before the High Court.
18: The chair of the Judicial Conduct Commission, she happens to be a very close friend of Judge Hagan. And she's a partner at the law firm with David Raymond.
0: Hagan has since resigned. Weiler said on his podcast, Political as Heck, that he has opened a bill file that calls for more relationship disclosures from commission members. A St. George man is pleading guilty to several counts of attempted murder in connection to a shootout with police back in July of last year. 42-year-old Benjamin Hansen says he shot his gun at several police officers, firing over 150 rounds, and then set his house on fire. As part of the deal, Hansen pleaded mentally ill, which means he could qualify for treatment. Our top national story this hour from ABC News. President Trump is promising an independent Federal Reserve as Kevin Warsh was sworn in as chairman today.
19: I want Kevin to be totally independent. I want him to be independent and just do a great job.
0: Warsh follows Jerome Powell, who was often at odds with the president over interest rate policies. Powell will stay on as a governor. Your money at this moment, the Dow is up 333 points. The S&P is up 29 points. And coming up, 80s over the weekend. KSL weather is next. KSL News Time, 1:32.
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0: 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Here's Ricky Meese.
8: Earlier crashes have been cleared off our freeways and other side streets, but I can see through the UDOT traffic cameras the Memorial Day holiday getaway is kicking in. We do have delays going south through parts of Utah County. Expect some heavy and slower traffic southbound I-15 right now between the Highway 6 junction in Spanish Fork all the way to Santaquin. Now, if you're going to be traveling Highway 6 through Spanish Fork Canyon, right now it's looking pretty quiet through the Thistle area where construction work is taking place near the Highway 89 junction. That could change, though, so plan ahead. The Ute Stampede Rodeo and Extreme Bulls is back. Save the date, July 8th through 11th. 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Ricky Meese in the KSL Traffic Center.
0: Partly cloudy skies and rising temperatures through the weekend. We'll see 80s tomorrow and highs near 90 degrees for Memorial Day on Monday. Right now it is 68 and partly cloudy. I'm Claire Scott from the KSL Common Spirit Health Studios. 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
17: 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They could just do this in AI.
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17: Welcome back. This is KSL Brightside. I'm Ethan Miller here with Alex Keery. And Alex, I want to share something with you that I've learned growing up here in Utah. And I share this with people sometimes. People, they'll say they'll be coming to Utah for whatever reason. Sometimes they'll move here. They'll be doing business here. I'll get asked, you know, about it. And I'll say, well, you know, one thing that I think will help you navigate Utah is that in Utah, yes means yes. And yes also means no. That you might be surprised in Utah how often you hear a yes when people are actually meaning no.
4: What do you mean?
17: They just don't want to tell you no to your face.
4: Oh, I get what you're saying.
17: Because politeness. We really still carry this idea that you can't abide contention.
4: Sure.
17: And so we say yes to a lot of things that we have no intention of doing in order to spare someone's feelings in the moment. Now, it's not the best thing about our culture. It is very, very real, though. And I think everyone understands what I'm talking about. So what I've got here, I found this story today. It says this, Harvard and MIT negotiation experts, how to say no without making things awkward. It's an underrated superpower. That's what they say.
4: That's an interesting thing that you bring up. Now, why?
17: How to say no without making it awkward.
4: So this is just a generic, like, how to say no stuff. I thought, because when I initially came in, so I saw an article this last week that was how to say no to all those foods that I want to eat, because that's my battle now.
17: Well, that's easy. You walk right up to it and you look it square in the eye and you tell that box of Oreos, no.
4: There was actually, it was a very direct.
17: Wag
4: it was
17: your finger at it.
4: It was no. Basically like, if you have a family member who's like, hey, no, but you should try it. I know you're doing this weight loss thing, but like, just try it. And it was like, oh no, I'm trying to like watch my figure. And it was like, there is none of that. You basically have to offend, or at least you just have not offend. you have to put out of your mind that what you saying no is going to offend them.
17: Yeah.
4: And you just have to say very directly no. So is that what they're saying, or is there an art, or is it even more delicate to them?
17: So here's what they say. So this is a jointly written article by someone from Harvard, someone from MIT, and they are negotiation experts, which I didn't know was a program at can you get a master's in negotiation?
4: I bet you could.
17: So this is what they say. First tip, be polite but empathetic. So this is what they might say as a way to be polite but empathetic. That's so kind of you. I appreciate your asking. I'm sorry, but I can't say yes. What do you think about that? if you said, hey, I want you to try this Oreo. I know you're on a diet, but I want you to eat this Oreo.
4: And then I say, I'm sorry, but I can't say
17: you
4: yes.
17: You say, that's so kind of you. I appreciate your asking. I'm sorry, but I can't say yes.
4: I'm sorry, but I can't say yes sounds like a song.
17: You know what it also sounds like?
4: And I feel like, here's the thing, is like, first of all, if I said that to somebody, they'd be like, you read this in an article. I feel like that they would say that immediately, because it sounds trite. It sounds disingenuous. That's not how
17: I thought too.
4: This is not how humans speak. Yes. I'm sorry, but I can't say yes. Like, what is this?
17: You're right. It is an 80s song.
4: It's like, I won't say.
17: It's a Meatloaf song.
4: Article, yeah, the article.
17: But I can't say yes.
4: The article, or the album is called, I have to say no, but then the title song on it is, I wish I could, but I have to say yes. That to me comes across
17: but
4: as
17: I
4: what
17: I can't say yes.
4: I can't say yes. I can't say yes is
17: I want to
4: not
17: say no,
4: a
17: but
4: way
17: I can't.
4: Humans talk. Well, but whatever, I'm willing to listen to it because they go to MIT, they go to Harvard.
17: I know.
4: If I had a loved one say this to me, I would be like, they rehearsed this and I don't like any part of this.
17: I would feel put out as well. It also, I think this is, there's this element too. When someone says, I'm sorry, but I can't say yes, they're also saying to you, I also can't say no, which is why I'm saying I can't say yes instead of just saying no.
4: I have no ability to say no, so I have this card prepared to read to you that says, I'm sorry, but I can't say yes.
17: So this next one hypothesizes a situation at work, okay? So let's say someone offers you a job and you aren't interested. You might say, I'm dedicated to my current team, or I'm on a good trajectory and I'm not interested in moving.
4: Okay.
17: In other words, you say it's not that your job you're offering me is terrible. It's that I'm on a good trajectory and I'm not interested in moving. Now, the problem with this is this is a variation of it's not you, it's me, which is almost in every circumstance a falsehood.
4: Right.
17: You say to spare someone's feelings.
4: Yeah, yeah, yeah.
17: So if someone says, hey, I got this job and you don't like it, it's not a good fit for you. Instead of saying, no, that's not a good fit for me, I'm not going to take it. You say, I'm on a good trajectory, I'm not interested in moving.
4: Then
17: what if 4 weeks later you move jobs?
4: Right.
17: You've just added yourself as a massive liar. Right.
4: Okay. I'm asking ChatGPT something ready right now. This is just on the fly here. Give me some phrases to tell someone no. And so let's see what ChatGPT comes up with. It says, okay, I appreciate the offer, but I'll have to pass. Thanks for thinking of me, but I can't.
17: That's fine.
4: I'm not available for that. It's like, hey,
17: these are better than this.
4: You should try this donut. I'm not available for that. I'm currently not here.
17: What bothers me about this list from these two, I guess, academics is that they're deceptive. And
4: it's not telling the full truth.
17: I know how hard it is to say no. And I know that if I don't say no, I could be deceptive. I could deceive someone into believing something that is not real because I want to spare their feelings. But these guys are not any more honest. These answers are not any more honest. It's driving me crazy. Now,
16: bunch of lying liberals at these big old liberal colleges. Come on, man.
17: Here's the last one that I want to mention. Okay. Mm-hmm. They say this is the category. The overall category is keep your reasons vague, because they say what the problem is that if you're not looking for a solution, if you just want to say no, you're not looking to resolve anything, you're not looking for a solution, you're not looking to compromise, then you want to keep your response as short as possible. Because if you try and say too much, then they might try and help you problem solve so that you can say yes, right? Now, this is the most helpful thing that they express, because it's the thing that gets us closer to a quick no, which is the kind thing to do, right? That's the kind thing to do. It's not kind to drag it out and drag someone through, you know, all of this mud. but I'm not sure how I feel about this list.
4: Okay, how about this? Well, so what you're telling me is we need to go straight back to when you and I were in elementary school and in middle school. You know where I'm going with this?
17: No.
4: Our very beloved Nancy Reagan. What was her vibe on drugs?
17: Don't do drugs. Say no.
4: Just say no.
17: Just say no.
4: That was it. That's all you have to do. If you go any more complicated than that, like I just asked ChatGPT, I got much more specific. Because this weekend's going to be tough for me. You know why?
17: Drugs.
4: My drug. Whipped cream, pudding, right. All those things, right? Okay. Right. So I said, give me some of those answers for somebody that insists that I eat something while I'm on a diet. It's Memorial Day weekend.
17: Okay.
4: So ChatGPT says, looks amazing, but I'm sticking to my plan. Okay.
17: That's good.
4: That's all right.
17: Yeah.
4: I'm good, thanks. I'm trying to stay disciplined.
17: Yeah.
4: Trust me, if I start, I won't stop. That's another good one. I already promised myself I'd stay on track. I'm saving my cheat meal for something better. I would not say that to someone at their barbecue, by the way.
17: I'm saving myself for the chocolate cake.
4: I love the idea. What are you saving? I'm saving myself for the person that I marry. I'm sorry. What was I saying? I'm saving myself for a better piece of pie. That's like
17: it's a better food.
4: I know. I know it's Memorial Day, but I'm still trying to hit my goals.
17: Mm-hmm.
4: All right.
17: Mm-hmm.
4: So these are all things you can use, by the way. You can just go and because I'm thinking about this for my drug of choice, like I said, which is just food, just sugar.
17: We got a text at 57500. It says, I completely forgot that Memorial Day was on Monday.
4: Oh, no.
17: Now I've got more time to just pull the weeds out of my backyard that I pulled the week before.
4: Oh, I like it.
17: Welcome to my world.
4: I know. Hey, here's what we're going to do. We are going to take a break here, but we're taking your text at 57500. I'm taking your food items that you have to have for that are traditions for your family. What traditions do you do on Memorial Day for your family? Is it a cemetery trip? Is it a golf situation? Not at the cemetery. They probably would frown on that.
17: Mm-hmm.
4: Hey, hole in one. It's like, come on. But Grandpa would have loved it. You know, he's like, maybe. He would have wanted us to do this.
17: Maybe.
4: All right. 57500. All the things that you're eating, where you're traveling on a Memorial Day weekend. Hopefully you're doing it safe. We will take the break here. We'll come back. More KSL Brightside right around the corner.
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17: All right. Welcome back. This is KSL Brightside. I'm Ethan Millard here with Alex Geary. And we're doing it. We're nearly at the Memorial Day weekend. We just have a few hours left to go. And then we're all going to clock out. And we'll see you. Well, I'll see you on Highway 6 at 9 p.m. on Monday. while I'm trying to get to the Maverick because I drank 64 ounces between.
4: I love that that was Ricky Meese's traffic. Her traffic suggestion to us was, please go to the bathroom before you hit those bad roads. Yeah, because listen, it's not.
17: That is so. You just have to say it.
4: The toe tapping, or the move also where you're pushing your left leg that's not on the pedal super hard against the floorboard.
17: I don't even want to think about it. I don't even want to think about it because I have.
4: You've done all of it.
17: Oh my goodness! Oh yeah. We love our favorite camping area is the San Rafael Swell. That we love going down there.
4: Have you mentioned that before?
17: Which means I mentioned it earlier today on the stream. By the way, if you guys don't know this, we actually start this show at noon, and it's a live stream on YouTube for the first hour.
4: We had a ton of fun today, by the way.
17: So join us there because I did mention that that's where we like to go. But what that means is. A one trip each direction in Spanish Fork Canyon, and you have to have a plan for that.
4: Well, you have to have a plan for that. I think it's important. And somebody just texted us. Andrew just texted and said, "Hey, to clarify, the memorials and cemeteries and the amount of flowers and reverence around places like Washington D.C. is amazing. These type of weekends. So I didn't grow up a Memorial Day weekend guy that visited cemeteries.
17: Yeah.
4: You kind of told me the same way because your family members, you're both sides of both families, right? They're not all buried here, right?
17: That's correct.
4: And so we were the same way. I have some connections to some of it here, but like what, until I got married to somebody who's from here with grandparents and on both sides in both places, you do the thing where, and I thought it was because cemeteries when I was growing up, we never went to them. Like you just didn't go, and the only time you went to them was like
17: they were haunted.
4: There's a little bit like I think that was the only time
17: you don't go to the cemetery where I'm from.
4: I know that's what I'm saying. Like, and I remember what was a weird thing for me in the culture when I got here. I'm not saying like the LDS culture or anything. I'm just saying like the Memorial Day culture because I'm LDS. So I wasn't like you know unfamiliar with what some of the people's feelings were on death.
17: Keep going.
4: I'm just saying I couldn't believe like kids were running through the cemeteries. I'm like, watch where you're stepping, man.
17: Yeah.
4: But like,
17: it's a different thing.
4: It is a totally different thing. And I remember being like, oh, there were people with their setup, the outdoor like tent things. And they've got the little Caesars boxes out and everybody's high fiving each other. And like, I'm going, this is an interesting thing because I always thought about it like being like a, you know, standing there with your arms down by your side and solemn and everything. And you know what it was? You get together and you chat about grandma and grandpa or, half the time, you're just there hanging out with the other family members you hadn't seen in a minute?
17: Well, listen, for more of Alex's hot takes on how Utahns honor their ancestors, make sure to tune in here on KSL.
4: I told you, we're getting buried up here at the Salt Lake Cemetery.
17: Oh, yeah. That's a great place.
4: Despite the one-star reviews that we read from them today on our streaming portion of the show, the stuff that people will write one-star reviews on, it just has no bounds, has no end.
17: I love cruising around on Google Maps, looking at things and finding the one-star reviews. Because everything has a one-star review.
4: Oh, and everybody has their opinion. And they can't believe.
17: And they're wild.
4: They're incensed.
17: Okay.
4: Never have a loved one buried here. That was the headline of the one-star review at Salt Lake Cemetery. I was laughing my butt off.
17: Well, I I think Salt Lake Cemetery is a great place to be buried. Sure. I grew up in Salt Lake, so of course that's like
4: You should be.
17: That's the big dog.
4: You have to be buried there then.
17: Salt Lake City Cemetery is where everyone important is buried.
4: Plus Emo's grave's there.
17: Oh yeah.
4: That's a big deal. Actually, I don't think it is.
17: What do you mean it's not there anymore? Did it fall into a time warp?
4: It may have. No, I think that I don't know, maybe they exhumed Emo and then put him somewhere else. I don't know. I've heard tale that it's not there anymore.
17: It's not there anymore?
4: Yeah. Anyway, bottom line is when you're at the cemetery getting haunted by your loved ones this weekend. But again, this has now become part of the culture because like my dad has since passed away. That was the first person who died who I was super close to.
17: Is he buried nearby?
4: Here in Utah. Yeah. Up in Layton. Yeah. And there's a guy who didn't grow up here, had no ties here, but lived the last portion of his life here the last couple of years. And so we'll go up with mom. We'll put some flowers down there. Probably some licorice, some black licorice down there. Isn't it interesting, like, the stuff that we do on our Memorial Days and how we
17: think it is interesting.
4: It's cool.
17: I love black licorice, so.
4: Well, we put it, I feel like me taking it off the shelves for other people is a service.
17: Did your dad love it?
4: Oh, are you kidding? Loved it.
17: I didn't know that. I didn't know we had that in common. I wish he and I had talked about that.
4: He probably would have talked your ear off about it. You've met my dad, and he's about as good of a dude as
17: you. I do. My family's buried in Idaho Falls and Indianapolis, Indiana. That's where you'll find my progenitors.
4: Hey, where are your family buried? Give us a text 57500. No, Ethan, give me some. Oh, I've got some things for you. Now, I went through, and we had done on the stream also the things that were the most important food items.
17: For Memorial Day.
4: For Memorial Day. Yep. And what I thought was interesting, too, was the things that you have to stick to tradition. But we do that for, and I think you mentioned it. You mentioned something about how we are nothing except for, we're all style and no substance here in the United States.
17: Well, that's the turkey. The turkey is.
4: And that's what I was saying
17: style over substance.
4: Right, because I said that Thanksgiving is interesting because I don't like pumpkin pie particularly.
17: Yeah.
4: I definitely don't like turkey in particular. And people go, oh, are you kidding me? You have my grandma's turkey. The thing is though, if it were good, we'd have it more than once a year.
17: Yeah, and turkey exemplifies that. You know, look at this big, beautiful turkey. We all get the photo. It's dry.
4: Memorial Day is phenomenal because it's an underrated food holiday. Because it is the things that I actually do love.
17: Okay.
4: I don't have to convince here's the thing. You don't have to convince yourself that a burger that is awesome is good. You don't have to convince yourself that, that hot dog is good. Now you can ruin anything. But they say, so here's what ChatGPT told me. Okay. Again, I just lean on that. I don't like your opinion. I only like ChatGPT's opinion on things.
17: That's great.
4: And so I'm asking people the must have food item at the Memorial Day stuff. And it could be a side. Now, ChatGPT suggested, here are the things they said you have to have.
17: Okay.
4: They're like, essential for your thing. And then it even said, I said, make it more simple. And they said, oh, yeah, you stay simple. Don't overdo it. Okay. They said, it requires.
17: ChatGPT said that?
4: Yeah. Well, because I said, I don't want it all complicated, though. Pare it down to the things that I need. And I even said, don't make the menu for me. Just tell me what a good Memorial Day weekend menu is.
17: All right.
4: And they said, dial it back to one impressive meat. That was the wording that they used. One impressive meat.
17: How impressive is ground beef?
4: That's what I'm saying is like one impressive meat. Again, okay. Great band name.
17: Let's just say one meat.
4: Yeah.
17: Let's say one meat.
4: Just one meat. But it has to impress if it's only going to be the one thing, right?
17: All right.
4: Two cold sides. Okay. And then it even said in parentheses on one of them, one hopefully nostalgic. And I thought that there is something to that if you have a nostalgic side. One crispy side, and I didn't know what that meant. I was like, what the heck is a crispy side? I assume it means. No, I don't think it was extra tasty crispy. I think it just means chips. Like chips. Yeah.
17: Chips.
4: And then a cool dessert. And,
17: Jello. Or is he saying like cool, like.
4: No, like hip.
17: Hip.
4: No. A cool dessert, like, hey, you're outside and it's typically kind of warmer.
17: Popsicles.
4: Ice cream. We talked about the ice cream, we talked about popsicles. I would also say that anything that you end up, any kind of cake or, so we do the thing that has like the, you know, it's like the whipped cream and the puddings and stuff like that and like a crust on the bottom.
17: With the pretzel, the chopped up pretzel crust?
4: Yeah, but we call it a salad so that it's healthy.
17: Yeah. No, we have that too. We have marshmallow salad, which makes an appearance at all of our family events, marshmallow salad.
4: When I came to Utah to live for the first time, I say live, but it was at the Missionary Training Center, if you call that living.
17: It is. Look, man, three squares a day.
4: Well, this is what I wanted to bring up. I grew up with people who they made like the cold salads, you know, like the Jell-O salads and stuff.
17: Sure.
4: The first time I sat down and I thought it was an April Fool's prank, even though it was nowhere near April Fool's, I was thinking, what are we doing? It was a Jell-O salad, like an ambrosia type, you know, like it's got the marshmallows, the whipped cream, and I think it had like the cherries and all the
17: canned
4: the
17: fruit.
4: It's one of those salads. They dump everything in. But what shocked me was, and I thought that they had a mix up in the kitchen, and I thought we were getting clowned. They had cheddar cheese grated into it. And I was like, you guys, they freaking accidentally got all this cheddar cheese in it. And these other guys
17: someone are spilled the cheese.
4: No, they're it. Shoveling it into their mouths. They're like, oh, just like grandma used to make. And I'm like, what are we talking about here? And I didn't know that was like, I mean, I don't think a lot of people do that per se.
17: Yeah.
4: But I know that it's a move. And I know people do stuff like they put sharp cheddar cheese on top of a nice hot slice of pie. Like, we've heard that before.
17: Well, there's that pear and cheddar pie.
4: Yeah, and I'm not.
17: It's not
4: huge into that.
17: Yeah.
4: But if it's Memorial Day weekend, you have an opportunity here to solidify. And don't confuse. And I would say 4th of July and Memorial Day get wrapped up into one from a food perspective. Because there's a lot of outdoor stuff.
17: It's outdoor cooking, yeah.
4: I want your recipes, though. 57500.

0: His attorney Adam Craig tells KSL once Pacheco and his fiance are married, he can start applying for permanent U.S. residency. Our top national story this hour from ABC News. More movement against President Trump's controversial $1.8 billion anti-weaponization fund, this time from Republicans.
1: Republicans are demanding answers and refusing to approve more funding for the president's immigration crackdown until they get them. Acting Attorney General Todd Blanche scrambling to the Hill. For over 2 hours, Blanche getting an earful. Republicans yelling at him. Some of the president's most ardent supporters telling the acting attorney general that the president's fund will cost them the majority in the upcoming midterms.
0: ABC's Mary Bruce reporting. Your money at this moment, the Dow is up 294 points. The S&P is up 27 points. And coming up, partly cloudy skies all weekend. KSL Weather's next. KSL News Time, 201.
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7: One crash to tell you about. It's in Riverton on 126 South, about 1300 West. It's getting moved out of traffic. But if you're headed south trying to get a jump on the holiday travel, we already have delays, and they're pretty solid at times southbound I-15 from Springville down to Santaquin. UDOT construction alert. Plan for heavy traffic this Memorial Day weekend. Delays of up to 90 minutes are expected on US 6 in Spanish Fork Canyon. Ricky Meese in the KSL Traffic Center.
0: Highs in the 80s this weekend and up to 87 on Monday. We'll see a breeze move in on Memorial Day, which brings in some cloud coverage. But until then, it's partly cloudy skies and warm. Right now it is 66 and fair. I'm Claire Scott from the KSL Common Spirit Health Studios. 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
9: All right, welcome back. KSL Brightside. We just got 1 hour left before we pass this baton to the afternoon news. Jeff Kaplan.
10: And I want to join the ranks of all the management in the building And frankly, everybody else.
9: Who's already left?
10: Who'd never showed up today. It was good. No.

0: No, but just, I mean, like, what's great about days like today are you pull out of that parking garage. I go across all of the executives' parking spots. I do. I park four across because I'm like, they're not here. It's fine.
1: All right. So next up on the show, Alex.
0: By the way, HR, before you come down, that's a joke. Okay.
2: That's a joke. I noticed you parked your car across, or you mentioned you parked your car across three different parking spots.
0: No, I didn't.
1: That's a security risk.
0: I know. We've towed it. All right. I get it.
1: So one of my favorite Saturday Night Live skits from way, way back in the day was the All Drug Olympics, which is this hypothetical Olympic Games where you can take any kind of drugs you want. And the Russian weightlifter goes out there to lift 1,500 pounds in a deadlift. And
0: Phil Hartman. Phil Hartman is the
1: the Russian weightlifter.
0: You can take a listen if you need your memory refreshed. Here we go.
3: Getting ready to lift now is Sergei Akhmudov of the Soviet Union. His trainer has told me that he's taken anabolic steroids, Novocaine, NyQuil, Darvon, and some sort of fish paralyzer. Also, I believe he's had several cocktails within the last hour or so. All of this, of course, is perfectly legal at the All Drug Olympics. In fact, it's encouraged. Akhmudov is getting set now. He's going for a clean and jerk of over 1,500 pounds, which would triple the existing world record. That's an awful lot of weight, Dennis, and here he goes.
0: And then he rips his arms off. At that point, his arms are ripped off.
1: And he just stumbles around stunned because he's on a fish tranquilizer. Now- fast forward to today, because this Sunday down in Las Vegas, guess what you can watch? It is the Enhanced Games, which is a nice way of saying steroid Olympics.
0: The all drug Olympics.
1: This is starting to pick up steam because Donald Trump Jr. is one of the backers of this now. And so it's starting to really kind of
0: make it
1: a thing.
0: With his upcoming nuptials.
1: Who knows? I have no idea if this is part of his honeymoon is to go watch these people on steroids. But this is designed to basically say, hey, you know what? We have all these rules in the Olympics, things like that. This is just to see how far you can go.
0: Wouldn't it be nice just to see what the human body could do, even if it's pushed past its natural physical limits, to see how far it could go? And this sounds like the most... Ethan, you and I love the movie Idiocracy.
1: Yeah.
0: Welcome to Costco. I love you. I just think that, like, and the whole thing is to show where humans would be in 200 years.
1: Eventually, just going, if we just stayed on
0: it's
1: that.
0: Like, yeah. It's like... The IQs get lowered and all this stuff. And this, the All Drug Olympics sounds like something that President Camacho would have absolutely loved, because I think that it sounds appalling but in the end, though, it's adults who are going, I'm going to participate in this thing.
1: For sure.
0: And what they're going to do is, and by the way, we are fascinated by speed. We are fascinated by strength. And if you're able to put up numbers, and people don't care. Look, when they do these Mr. Olympia, you know, competitions and stuff. By the way, those are the all drug Olympics. I mean, those are the all drug, you know, games, so to speak. Because there are, I don't know what the actual restrictions are, but everyone is in agreement that everyone is on these enhancers to be able to get your body to this spot or whatever. Yeah. Now, when you watch the Strongest Man in the World competition, same thing. They're not doing drug testing on these guys. They are throwing kegs 100 feet in the air, whatever it is, over those bars.
1: Yeah.
0: This is some version of that. But what's crazy to me is that I'm like, oh my gosh, that sounds terrible. And yes, you think of like this is literally become a parody. The parody has become reality now, almost 40 years later, because that skit was from 1988, by the way. So now 38 years later, we're actually doing it. And people are paying massive amounts of money. They're building it's an arena that is specific built for the Enhanced Games, Ethan.
1: Trump Jr. said in a statement, this is, quote, real competition, real freedom.
0: Wait, who said this?
1: Trump Jr.
0: Okay, Donaldson I thought, Jr. I wouldn't have been surprised if it was
1: because he's
0: Trump,
1: backing this whole thing.
0: So, real competition, real what? Freedom?
1: Real freedom, yeah.
0: Okay.
1: Which I disagree
0: about,
1: that...
0: I don't know about throwing, like, your rights in there with all of this, but whatever.
1: But this is part of the problem, is we've kind of been hooked. We've kind of embraced this weird nihilism in America, where rules are stupid. Rules keep you from achieving, and breaking the rules and doing things you're not supposed to. Well, smart, I mean, you want money? You want to be rich or not? Because it's smart. If you want money, this is smart. If you want to win, this is smart. Then you do the smart thing. And this is crazy nihilism that has just grasped our country. And I see this as part of it. Is like, well, look, do you want to break the record or not? Steroids are smart. I mean, what do you want to do? You want to win this race or not? It's smart.
0: Weren't the bad guys in the Big Lebowski? They were all nihilists.
1: They're right? All nihilists.
0: We believe in nothing.
1: We are nihilists. They're nihilists, dude.
0: Flea was one of the nihilists.
1: They're nihilists.
0: From the Red Hot Chili Peppers. Oh, the thing is, I feel like
1: I don't
0: we
1: like
0: quote,
1: it. Are they adults? Yeah. Should we be celebrating these people as like
0: okay,
1: athletes?
0: No. When
1: this
0: guys,
1: is like, this is like going to something fun, like going to a circus, right?
0: Well, okay, there you go.
1: This is what
0: there
1: it's
0: you
1: like.
0: Go. But I will say this: when guys cheated, so Ben Johnson is kind of the we think of Ben Johnson, right? The old Canadian sprinter who.
1: Oh, I haven't thought about that guy in a long time.
0: I know,
1: time.
0: But you when he was, I can't remember what Olympics it was. I want to say it was 88. Speaking of, maybe that's where the. Since this came out in 88, maybe this is where
1: maybe
0: the,
1: that was from.
0: It could have been the spark for that. But I think when Ben Johnson ran like a, he ran like a 9.7, which was unheard of. I think the world record now is a 9, just under that. I think that Usain Bolt has sent the world record at in the 100. But then when Ben Johnson was found to have been taking performance enhancing drugs, mm-hmm. then people were like, well, throw it out. That record's gone. But then you're also like, yeah, but man, did you see how fast that was?
1: Yeah.
0: And there's that part of you that goes, it would be interesting to see what a human body could do if they were pushed to the very brink.
1: Well, now you
0: Major League Baseball, we know what that will get you. It'll get you 74 home runs. It will make it to where no one will ever throw the ball to you. And if they do, you will hit it over the fence every time, Barry Bonds. And then later we will go, man, that was crazy. Was he on performance enhancing drugs? Who knows? And then everyone's like, well, and then we go, but I'll tell you what we're not going to do is we're going to all quietly never put you in the Hall of Fame.
1: Yeah.
0: Which is what the baseball writers in the Hall of Fame, committee sits down and they go, well, these are the names of people who will never get in.
1: Yeah.
0: And it's a dozen people who have been a part of it, who have denied it to some extent, who have done. And you know what that gave us? The coolest freaking home run race in the history of mankind. Back in 1998 between Mark McGwire and Sammy Sosa. Both of those guys who I grew up watching play baseball, who then had these crazy physiques and they were, but you know what we did? We tuned in every gosh dang night to watch those guys hit as many home runs as they could.
1: Yeah.
0: And we watched every second of it. And then in the end, and you think people weren't wondering about it at that point? Of course they were.
1: Oh, yes.
0: But they were also going, yeah, but isn't it darn cool to see these guys hit all these home runs over the fence? That's this version of it to where there isn't the... Look, they're not doing anything under any regulation, and that's a weird thing. But, you know, we also have the UFC going on in Las Vegas where you're punching guys in faces and choking people out. You have bare-knuckle fighting that is, like, very, very barbaric, you know? But you know what?
1: Are enhancement drugs allowed in fighting?
0: I don't think they are. No. I'm just saying from the sense of, like, look... Gladiatorism at its highest if you'll allow me to say a fake word, but that's what all this is, right?
1: Yeah. Well, I'd like to hear from you via text 57500. So Donald Trump Jr. says that these steroid games, the enhanced games, represent the future. Real competition, real freedom, and real records being smashed. Is that true? Is it time, as it seems to be implied here, to just set aside our antiquated notions that drugs are bad?
0: Wait, who said that? What they say?
1: Trump Jr. The enhanced games represent the future.
0: Yeah. I believe the steroids are the future.
1: Is prohibiting performance-enhancing drugs, is that a violation of your freedom? Is the future really enhanced games?
0: But
1: is that really the future?
0: But you'll watch the enhanced...
1: Do we need to throw out all our old rules because they're stupid and they prevent us from being great?
0: Right, listen.
1: Because that's kind of what... That's kind of the vibe I'm getting here from the all-steroid Olympics.
0: When you're watching an F1 race, and I'm an F1 guy, I'm a racing guy.
1: Yeah.
0: I like to see these humans are taking these machines that they have enhanced to the craziest level, and that humans can only travel as fast as our inventions will take us, right? And so that, in this case, is kind of an interesting thing to say, well, you know what? We're going to do it. And you don't like it? Fine, don't watch it. I'm not a fan of it. But if you think I don't want to see a little bit and be like, dude, I think that guy just ran a sub-9 100 meters. Guys, and guess what? When the aliens attack us, I want that enhanced guy over here beating people up. All right,
1: he can't, because if he goes more than 100 meters, his heart will explode.
0: No, I'm just saying, like,
1: he can help you, but only 100 meters at a time.
0: Right, all right.
1: But he has probably pretty good recovery, so maybe he can.
0: Actually, I just found my new argument. When the aliens come, I don't care if you're enhanced or not.
1: You want the all steroid armed forces out there?
0: Just defeat the bad guys, please. All right, okay.
1: All right. We're gonna grab a quick break. Yes. When we come back. I'm actually not even.
0: Oh, I am.
1: Not even sure.
0: I got it in front of me. We got all sorts of.
1: Oh, it's Jeff Bezos.
0: We got the Jeff Bezos talk here.
1: He says that the bottom half of Americans should pay no taxes.
0: Amazing.
1: No income tax.
0: We'll talk about it next. Stay right here with us. KSL Brightside.
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1: Welcome back. This is KSL Brightside. Jeff Bezos in an interview this week with Andrew Ross Sorkin of CNBC. Said that he thinks we need to change how the taxes are run, how taxes work. And he says, this is what we need to do. The bottom half of Americans by income should not have to pay any income taxes at all. That's what he said. Now, according to the Tax Foundation, the bottom half of taxpayers.
0: This guy running for president? What's going on here?
1: I don't know. The bottom half of taxpayers had an adjusted gross income of about $54,000. And that's, of course, individual, right? And that's the bottom half. So basically, individual, if you're earning $54,000 or less, then you shouldn't pay any kind of income tax at all. Now, if you're there, you're already going to pay very little income tax because we have a relatively high standard deduction right now. If you've got kids, things like that, it's not difficult if you're in that tax bracket to chip away at the taxes owed. Contributions to your 401k, right? That's going to chip away at it. But what do you think about that, Alex? The bottom half of America by income pays zero taxes. Do you think that's right?
0: I would love to see what the bottom half brings in taxes.
1: Right now, they're responsible for about 3%
0: of the taxes. So the idea is the bottom half, you should have led with that, man. The bottom half only pays
1: 3%.
0: 3% of what the income tax that hits the federal.
1: But that makes sense, though, because the standard deduction is large. Then you add in 401k contributions. Yeah, sure. And then if you've got children, it is, you can churn through that $54,000 very, very quickly in terms of reducing your taxes.
0: Right. Okay. So, yeah. I mean, so where's the other 3% going to come from? Because the 3% is low, but it's also not insignificant.
1: I assume Jeff Bezos is just going to.
0: Well, I would also assume that the reality is that who gets hit the hardest when taxes go up?
1: Well, this is part of the problem we have.
0: It's, you and I, because then it becomes like the middle class ends up not being the one that's as easy to chip away on some of those deductions, right?
1: Yeah, the top 1% pay 40%, the bottom half pay 3%, and then everyone in the middle pays, you know,
0: yeah, so that 3%
1: pays 57%.
0: Yeah, yeah. So that 3% comes from more like you and I versus it's going to have to get made up. It sounds like a campaign promise, which is like a weird thing. I don't know if it. And why would it, if they are only responsible for 3%, but how much does it actually affect their spending power if they are chipping away at it? I bet most people don't try to find creative ways to get write-offs.
1: Well, you don't have to find them. So if you are employed and you're in that bottom half, you don't have to find them. They come to you automatically. The standard deduction, automatic. Your 401k contributions, automatic. All that's automatic. Okay. So you don't have to do anything clever. I'm just saying there's a lot there that is going to chip away at your taxable income. But Alex, I do think you make a good point. One of the problems that we have is if you increase taxes on someone, that's at a lower income level, you do impact the ability of them to live faster than you would a billionaire, because a loaf of bread costs the same whether you make $50,000 a year, $500,000 a year. A loaf of bread costs the same. A kilowatt of electricity costs the same.
0: What's a loaf of bread these days? $114?
1: What can a loaf of bread cost? Right? And
0: that's what Jeff Bezos. Jeff Bezos is like, I think they're $98 for a loaf.
1: How much does a banana cost? $5? So when you increase taxes on someone, it might not sound like a lot, but when everyone pays the same for bread, you can see how it would impact the lower income areas a lot faster, impact their lifestyle. Now, because we all pay the same for a bottle of Tylenol. Now, here's what I don't like about his idea. You remember the Boston Tea Party, right?
0: Oh, like it was yesterday. You were there. Yeah.
1: What was their big slogan in those early days of the
0: taxation
1: revolution?
0: Without representation.
1: No taxation without representation.
0: Mm-hmm.
1: But see, there's a flip side to that. Can there be representation without taxation? Right? Because back then, at the founding of the country, we tied that to the fact that we were paying taxes.
0: Then we go, you ain't even paying taxes, man. Shut your mouth. Well, I don't want to hear from you.
1: That's exactly right. That's exactly right. I think there has to be a minimum buy-in for everyone. It doesn't have to be much. But I think taxation is important, part of enfranchisement of Americans. And I would be worried. I would be worried that if, you know,
0: your voice would be limited after that.
1: I would be worried that a populist movement to eliminate income taxes on a huge number of Americans would eventually be followed with the suggestion that maybe their vote shouldn't count as much as others who actually pay. And I would not want to see that happen. So I don't think it's, I don't think we should go down this road, to be honest.
0: Well, that was the most compelling argument right there. I mean, it's just like, at some point you go, wouldn't it be nice to save a bunch of money? And then later you go, I don't feel like I have a seat at the table because I didn't help pay for the table. Well,
1: Well, and not only that, but look at around our world today. You don't think you could find people in power that would say you didn't pay taxes, so you don't get to participate in this debate? Oh, I guarantee there are people who would love to make that argument. So I think we all pay taxes. Maybe some of us don't pay very much. I think especially seniors on fixed income, I think we got to watch that very, very carefully. But, you know, otherwise let's all chip in, even if it's not a ton. It's the buy-in. You got to have a seat at the table, right? It's the ante.
0: Yeah. I think it's interesting. And then why did Jeff Bezos have to be the one to say this or roll it out?
1: Yeah, I think probably just because
0: because look, I'll tell you what's happening. Everybody's paying taxes to everybody's paying taxes to Amazon, right? I mean, like, that's what the reality is. And then if you go out there and you say to like your base, so to speak, hey man, I'm trying to save you money. If you consider going over to Amazon and maybe send some of those dollars our way again after you save all that money, why not?
1: You remember when Jeff Bezos was the richest man in the world?
0: Oh, what is he now?
1: He's the fourth.
0: Second? What?
1: He's the fourth. Can you guess his net worth?
0: No, I want to do the top. I want to do the top five richest people. Do you have them in front of you?
1: I can have them in front of them.
0: I want to hear
1: dear Google.
0: Okay, yeah.
1: How are you today? I'm fine. My friend Alex wants to know what are the top five richest people in the world?
0: Known universe.
1: United States.
0: No, known universe.
1: Known universe.
0: Yeah, yeah. Okay.
1: Okay. Number one.
0: No, wait. Number one.
1: Can you guess it?
0: It's got to be Elon Musk.
1: Correct.
0: Okay.
1: Net worth?
0: Like $500 billion, right?
1: Close.
0: Is it?
1: Maybe,
0: what is it?
1: Maybe a couple of years ago.
0: Oh.
1: $813 billion.
0: Wow.
1: This young man is closing in young on man. A T, on the big T is what he's closing
0: all right.
1: in on.
0: That's all right.
1: Number two. Can you guess it?
0: Is it Larry Ellison?
1: No, that's right. It's Larry Page. Net worth $310 billion.
0: Is Larry Page the Google guy?
1: Yeah.
0: Okay.
1: I think so.
0: Now is it Larry Ellison?
1: Number three. Yeah, you're right. Sergey Brin.
0: Brin. Is he the...
1: $286 billion. Google
0: what is he?
1: Again.
0: Google again. Okay.
1: Gosh. Number four.
0: We just talked about it.
1: Jeff Bezos.
0: $273 billion. Where's the
1: billion.
0: Ellison guy?
1: Number five.
0: Larry Ellison?
1: Larry Ellison.
0: Hey!
1: Yeah, you're right. $239 billion.
0: Boy, Oracle's just fallen off the planet, haven't they?
1: Has Larry Ellison ever been the richest man?
0: I think
1: he's been better than fifth.
0: Yeah, he's been in the top. The Google guys have made giant leaps over the past like 8 years, like where they both are up there. Not to say that Google wasn't.
1: Is it possible though? Because I asked Google for this information.
0: Oh, boy.
1: Do I need to ask a different search engine who the
0: Bing.
1: Five richest
0: Hold on,
1: people
0: I'm going
1: to
0: go to Bing. I'll see if Bing gives us the same thing.
1: Bing pops up. The richest person is Microsoft founder.
0: Yeah, yeah, yeah. Let me see here.
1: What is his name? Now I can't think of it.
0: Oh, yeah. No, the guy. He owns the Clippers.
1: With the glasses.
0: Oh, Bill glasses. Gates. I was thinking of, Melinda's husband. That's what I like to call him.
1: Melinda's husband. Can you believe Melinda
0: Gates?
1: Yeah,
0: Musk, Larry Page, Brin, Ellison, Bezos. They have Bezos flopped with Ellison on this one.
1: Do they?
0: Mm-hmm. And then Bill Gates is number 1, 2, 3, 4, 5, 6. Ugh.
1: Oh, geez. Is this a little rivalry?
0: He's falling way off.
1: Is this a little rivalry between...
0: he's over here rattling his cup at you going...
1: Can you believe Melinda Gates, though? Just... I think... has there ever been a philanthropist in the world like Melinda Gates?
0: No, no, no. And you know what? You know who else is... is approaching that same kind of deal is... Because Melinda Gates on there, and then the former Bezos lady too.
1: You know what's great about
0: they
1: that?
0: Were like they both got out when they should have, right? I mean,
1: you,
0: come on.
1: You know what I love about that is we have these people that are worth, you know, like Elon Musk or whoever, and they're worth billions, hundreds of billions of dollars, and then they want a press release when they give away $25 million, you know, or $10 million. We want a press release here, whereas you have like women like Melinda Gates who is worth billions and is giving away billions. That. Is a philanthropist. All right, we got to grab the news.
0: All right, we'll come back after news, traffic, and weather. When we return, we've got a couple more segments before we get you ready for Jeff Kaplan's afternoon news. Stay right here with us on KSL Brightside.
19: 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I am Jeff Kaplan in KSL's top local story this hour. Zion National Park's expecting big crowds this weekend, but if you're headed there, forget about the s'mores.
20: Blanket prohibition of open fires and charcoal fires in all areas of the park, which includes our campgrounds and picnic areas.
19: Bummer. Park spokesman Matthew Fink says it's because conditions are tinder dry, making fire risk extreme. Smoking is banned with few exceptions. Fink says the park attracted 95,000 visitors Memorial Day last year. They expect to meet or beat that number this weekend. All of Utah's seasonal roads are now open just in time for the holiday. DOT says Alpine Loop and Mirror Lake Highway opened today, the last of nine seasonal roads closed by the state through the colder months of the year. Our top national story this hour from ABC News. Officials with the CDC say they're sending Ebola experts to Central Africa. They'll try to help contain the growing Ebola outbreak. Dr. Satish Pillai is the CDC's incident manager.
21: We're preparing to deploy seven additional headquarters-based subject matter experts of viral hemorrhagic fever to DRC and Uganda to support our country office's needs.
19: The CDC says the risk to the American public is very low. Your money at this moment, the Dow gained almost 300 points to close at an all-time record today. And coming up, summer starts with summer heat. We have the full KSL weather forecast coming up next. Stay with us, KSL News.
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19: 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Here's Ricky Mees.
29: Already seeing delays southbound I-15, both in Salt Lake and Utah counties. If you're in Salt Lake County, it's bogged down. Murray and Midvale down to 90th South, and then again getting through Draper, but southbound I-15. The getaway is on. You'll see heavy and slow traffic in Springville all the way to Santaquin. Plus, we do have emergency crews working a crash in downtown Salt Lake City. This is southbound Main Street at 3rd North. 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
2: 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Ricky Meese in the KSL Traffic Center.
19: The KSL weather forecast, 73 the high this afternoon, then 82 for tomorrow, 85 on Sunday. Memorial Day, we reach 87 degrees, but much cooler by next Wednesday. Right now it's 68. 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
1: Welcome to KSL Brightside. Just a couple of segments left, and then we can let you go. And we can get you back to the news. Jeff Kaplan will be on here shortly, which will be great. In the meantime, though, we're helping you get ready for Memorial Day weekend. And I wanted to just bring to your attention something, and I'm not sure whether or not you saw this. But Red Iguana is opening their first location outside of Salt Lake. So both the locations are kind of right downtown, just on the west side there.
0: Yeah, the original. And I will say, Red Iguana 2. Is it T-O-O? Well, either way, what I'm saying is that the...
1: it's 2 with the number 2.
0: Well, I mean, spoiler alert, you're going to be waiting a lot longer at the original one. And the newer one is, I mean, you don't get the old school experience like that the old one gives you, but my experience has been that number 2 always is the better one to go to.
1: Really? You get in a little quicker?
0: Easier to get into, same exact dadgum menu. Well, it's also a bigger building.
1: Now you've got a third one. They're opening a Taste of Red Iguana in downtown Daybreak in South Jordan, adjacent to the ballpark.
0: Well, they used to have a taste of it over here at City Creek, right? Is that not there anymore?
1: I'm actually not sure.
0: They did have it. I mean, maybe they got rid of it, but... first of all, I'm offended that you would think that I wouldn't know that a new Red Iguana location was going to be open somewhere else.
1: The new location is a sit-down eatery that delivers the true Red Iguana experience, according to a statement from Larry H. Miller Real Estate. They don't own Red Iguana.
0: No, they don't, but they own the area around the ballpark. Okay. Yeah, yeah, yeah.
1: The moving force behind downtown Daybreak. Mm-hmm. I see. The menu contains most of the items from the original location, including the signature moles, which I did not read that. Yeah. Mole. I didn't read that right. The signature moles.
0: Hey, if you want to come on down and get some of them signature moles.
1: To Steve's.
0: Hey, come on down to Steve's, get a signature mole, and get your signature mole removed. Oh my gosh. I think that might be one of my favorite flubs that you had. You just called it a mole.
1: Do you know how long Red Iguana has been in place though?
0: I would, and it's always been over here at this Is it North Temple?
1: It's North Temple.
0: I want to say
1: straight out here on 7th, about 7th West.
0: You know what? I'm disappointed Frontier Pies didn't make it across the street from it anymore. The name of a restaurant called Frontier Pies, and they were confused that they didn't make it.
1: Frontier. I haven't thought about those guys in a long time.
0: I know.
1: What happened to those guys?
0: The name of their restaurant implied that you were eating buffalo chips. Maybe that was what it was.
1: I never thought that. It was a Utah-based chain.
0: Of course it was.
1: I looked
0: it
1: up.
0: It's called Frontier
1: Pies.
0: They closed
1: all their locations in October 2002.
0: You didn't know what happened to those guys? And it happened 24 years ago?
1: Should we see if that IP is up for sale?
0: Listen, well, here's what I want, is a collab between Frontier Pies and Training Table, and then we'd be in business. Yes.
1: Then the circle would be complete. Then bring on the apocalypse.
0: What other out-of-business Utah places? Oh, Scone Cutter at the front end, and then in the back you've got yourself the Frontier Pies for dessert, and then you get the Training Table of cheese fries, but you call it all in on a phone.
1: Isn't there still a Scone Cutter? I think we have one Scone Cutter.
0: There can't be. No, the one over on 21st burned down.
1: It burned down. I do know that.
0: And then, frankly, if you're going to get success with a Scone Cutter, because for me, the Scone Cutter open 24 hours in Provo was a real fat guy's problem when I was in college. It was a bad deal.
1: You know what, though? It was the Scone Cutter that made me love that Simpsons episode with the Stone Cutters.
0: That's right.
1: Remember that?
0: The Freemasons.
1: The Stone Cutters?
0: The Stone Cutters.
1: which morphed into the no homers.
0: Hold on, scone cutters. I want to see if they're.
1: You
0: open.
1: Need to ask, but you need to answer my original question. What? That is, how long do you think Red Iguana's been around?
0: Oh, I'm going to go 1991.
1: You're right. It's 1985. All the way back to 1985. So,
0: why do you always do that to me? You do get my hopes up quite often.
1: I just want to give you the benefit of the doubt that you would have answered correctly had you known the answer.
0: Okay, what happened to scone cutters? It's a Reddit thread.
1: It's a Reddit thread.
0: Okay, Utah restaurants that no longer take your order. And they're on. This is a great article, by the way. And guess what? Training Table's on there, scone cutters on there. So no more scone cutter. No more Coachman's. No more Cedars of Lebanon.
1: I do miss Cedars.
0: Is even Stevens not a thing anymore? It says it isn't. So, oh, you know what? Bring back the Mayan Adventure. Hey, Larry H. Miller Group, if we're going to get serious, bring back the divers at the Mayan Adventure. Come on, man.
1: That was a wild restaurant.
0: That was super weird.
1: That was a wild
0: restaurant. It felt like you were getting on a ride
1: at Disneyland.
0: At Disneyland.
1: You go in there, they got the props bolted down everywhere.
0: Yes, and you have like the jungle sounds, like, whoo, whoo, whoo. And you're scary. You hear like the boop, boop, boop, boop. Like, it didn't feel like you were going on to the jungle
1: exactly
0: ride.
1: Right. That's exactly right.
0: And then you got an enchilada at the end. And
1: I
0: then
1: liked
0: a guy, you, honestly, so I had a roommate who was on the swim and dive team at BYU, and that was his weekend job. His weekend job was he was one of the divers at the Mayan Adventure because they had people diving into giant pools during your dinner.
1: Mm-hmm. I got a text from a friend of mine at work.
0: What does it say? You're at work. Is it Caitlin?
1: Oh, my other job.
0: Oh, okay.
1: Look, I have other jobs. I have another job and I have other friends.
0: Okay, perfect.
1: She says scone cutter 100%.
0: Yeah. Fazoli's. Don't forget about Fazoli's. That's out of business
1: that's
0: now.
1: That's from Tisha. The Mayan. I'm thinking about the Mayan. I got a burrito there that I really liked. I remember that I felt like it was kind of a lot of money, though.
0: Yes, there's part of that, too.
1: Well, they had to pay the cliff divers.
0: That's what I'm saying. I think that I wonder if he was almost breaking some college rules. He was getting paid to dive back in the mid-2000s.
1: Oh, he's definitely breaking.
0: He was a diver. I guess you could teach like swim lessons if you were a swimmer, and you'd still be able to get away with it. So.
1: Alex, this was not our original subject.
0: Yeah,
1: I just saw this, and I got excited about Red Iguana. So this subject we're doing right now was supposed to be you with locations in Utah with one-star reviews.
0: Oh, that's right. Okay. So listen.
1: So this is what we did, is we went around to some of the big places in Utah that we all know and that we all love. But you know how it is online. Anyone can find any reason to give a one-star review, and we did. Some of Utah's most iconic places have these crazy one-star reviews, so we started to collect a few.
0: We did, and I think it's important to point out that these do not represent all of the attitudes of people that are out there. Okay?
1: But definitely the attitudes
0: definitely
1: of these
0: attitudes
1: people.
0: Of some people. Okay, I found one for Zion National Park. You ready for this? I saved this one for the on-the-air one because it was one of my favorite ones. One star review for Zion National Park. Never again.
1: Never again.
0: Never again. Perfect if you're either dedicated hiker or a family stroller. Paved walkways and short trails for the latter set, and cross country all day hikes for the former. Scenery is grand and huge and up in the air, but I got bored fast.
1: This guy
0: and the
1: is 100, a liar.
0: And the 108 degree heat did not help.
1: This guy's a liar because there are extremely challenging multi-day treks that you can do at Zion. This guy did not look.
0: It gets better.
1: He just walked down the road and said, "This is it."
0: Let me see this. Inside the park, we ate at the sit-down restaurant. I guess the salmon cakes were good. If you're ordering salmon cakes at Zion National Park, there's your first problem.
1: What?
0: Okay. The taco bar, incredibly boring and suited just for the kids. It looked like there were more interesting food items in the town. Avoid Zion. Head to Bryce if you want something that's going to be interesting. If you want to, don't worry because Zion National Park. That's not the only one that got beat up because I do think that people, if you're somebody who watches and sees these reviews and you go, I cannot believe these one star reviews for some of these. So okay, here's Arches. You ready for this?
1: Ready.
0: Looks nothing like the license plate. looks nothing like the license plate. Now my part,
1: amazing.
0: And that's all they said. And I was like, this. It actually looks exactly like the freaking license plate. What were they expecting?
1: He went to the wrong place in the park. He looked at the wrong arch.
0: You know where he went? Hole in the wall. He was like, this ain't it. Remember the hole? I remember as a kid driving past the hole in the wall, and I was like, that is the best. Okay. Here's one for Dead Horse Point. We read this earlier today on the stretch. So, Dead Horse Point, of course, commemorates when horses died. When the horses died, Ethan. Okay.
1: Oh.
0: This lady was not happy with it either. Absolutely an embarrassment to the spirit of horses. Okay. All they could do was mention the tragic events that led to being the naming of this place and not the human intervention and absolute horrors that were committed there.
1: Oh my gosh.
0: Even the dead horses are depicted across the entire park.
1: What happened there? I just thought Dead Horse Point was just like a dumb cowboy name.
0: No, that's what I said. I thought it was like one horse died. This lady, I don't know what the history is of it. Maybe I'm a bad person. Maybe they were forced off of a cliff like lemmings. I don't know.
1: No, I just assumed that because it's really far up there. I just assumed it was like, oh, by the time you get up there, your horse will want to die.
0: Well, I thought it was they found that one dead horse and they go, that was Mike's horse. But they didn't want to call it Dead Mike Point, you know?
1: Because it wasn't Mike that died. It was the horse.
0: Okay, here's what it says. You ready for this? Legend of Dead Horse Point. A peninsula of rock atop sheer sandstone cliffs. The peninsula connected to the Mesa of a narrow strip. According to the legend, around turn of the century, the point was used as a corral for wild Mustangs roaming the Mesa top. Cowboys rented up these horses, herded them across the narrow neck of the land. The neck, which is only 30 yards wide, then was fenced off. At one point, for some unknown reason, horses were left uncorralled, at which many died of thirst after trying to dive down to the Colorado River 2,000 feet below.
1: But see, I read that as a legend.
0: But that's what it says, according to one legend. And now here's the thing. This lady says, stop focusing on all the dead horses. Because and they made it sound like the humans whipped them off of the cliff.
1: Yeah.
0: So I don't know. Also another one that says, not worth the $20. But the best part about it was they wanted to charge us $20. She gave a one-star review and said, not even worth my time. We didn't go. So that was the whole point, was her one-star review of Dead Horse Point was, we didn't go because it was going to be $20 to go to see it. So not worth it. She didn't even go and said it's not worth it.
1: I found reviews for the parking lot across the street from Triad Center.
0: Oh, let me hear it. That's right here.
1: We have to go to break. I'll just read one. One-star review. That parking lot was completely full. One star. That's not the parking lot's fault. It's doing its job.
0: Okay, we'll take a break. We'll come back. We'll get you ready fully for Memorial Day weekend and for Jeff Kaplan's Afternoon News. Stay tuned. KSL Brightside continues.
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1: All right, final segment here on KSL Brightside. Thanks, everyone, for listening today. And by the way, if you're not doing anything at noon on a weekday, we actually start this show at noon on YouTube on a live stream in an upstairs studio. It's really fun. We always have a great time. We also have a great crowd in there chatting away, having fun. It's awesome. So if you're sitting at your desk for lunch, which is what I used to do before I got a second job for lunch, then you can, what are you having for lunch, a second job? I'm going to buy the job.
0: Oh, boo-hoo, Ethan. You got to come do this fun radio show.
1: I know. But we also, during the break, chatted briefly with Ricky Meese, who wanted us to let you know that traffic is starting to pile up south of Provo already. So people who are heading out of the Wasatch Front down into central and southern Utah, traffic's starting to build up already. So just, you know, be careful out there. Get on the road, or maybe wait a couple hours to get on the road. I actually don't know how long that traffic goes. I kind of feel like it's going to be heavy
0: well into the evening. Yeah. And I don't think that Ricky took us seriously when we said that it is a massive point of importance for you to go to the bathroom before you hit the road on these.
1: Especially before you get into Spanish Fork Canyon.
0: This was something that wasn't as important to me before I got into my 40s, and here we are.
1: Here we are.
0: I thought it was just my kids ruining our trips with the multiple bathroom stops, but Turns out it's also you. Me now, yeah.
1: So we got a bunch of texts to 57500, people remembering the old places that you could get food in Utah. Are you ready for some of these?
0: So what did we say? Scone Cutter, Fazoli's, Training Table.
1: This person says Jack's Donuts. There was one in his neighborhood that was closed down. I'm not familiar with Jack's Donuts.
0: Nope, me neither.
1: But Hoagie Yogi was texted in. I used to love Hoagie.
0: Yeah, yeah. Well, the full name was Hogurt Yogurt. they shortened it.
1: Oh, geez.
0: Hogurt Yogurt.
1: Someone also said, I thought Training Table was making a comeback. And I heard that too, but I haven't heard anything since.
0: Let me give you a tip.
1: Do you know the update?
0: Well, let me just give you a tip. Maybe they bring back the Training Table name with the brown phone and everything. That could be cool. But JCW's, here's a hack for you. The JCW's, the Burger Boys, this is the same group. This is the same family.
1: Really?
0: And so the cheese fries they do at JCW's
1: are the same ones. Interesting. All right. Someone texted in Friar Tuck's in Provo.
0: Excuse you?
1: In the 80s.
0: Oh, yeah.
1: Also, does anybody remember the French restaurant in Provo on Center Street back in the day?
0: No. No one remembers a French restaurant in Provo ever, by the way.
1: Someone will. You don't remember it.
0: I don't. Well, here's... Okay. What about restaurants that you're shocked that they're still around?
1: This person said Eataburger. They missed the Eataburger.
0: Never heard it, but that sounds like a great...
1: There used to be an Eataburger right here downtown. You know what's there now? It was behind the Carl's Jr. Behind the Carl's Jr. It's a building now.
0: Oh, my goodness. Ethan, I just thought of this chain, and I don't know if there are any around anymore. I certainly know there aren't in Utah, but the first place I ever had it... Tell me if you remember this place.
1: Okay, let's hear it.
0: Skippers.
1: Oh, yeah, Skippers, yeah.
0: you notice it on the list of people wish that they would come back? Skippers is not on the list.
1: I got a text to
0: the poor man's Long John Silver, which also, maybe Long John Silver's is not around anymore either. I don't know.
1: I got a text here. 5 to 10 miles per hour between Payson and Santa Quinn. Oh, geez.
0: It's already begun.
1: Hopefully it loosens up.
0: You know what?
1: Santa Quinn.
0: What's great is, hey, you know what? Don't give me the slowdowns right now. make Jeff Kaplan do all that, because then we'll sound like heroes. And then they have to come in and give us all the,
1: and give all the bad news.
0: Oh, yeah.
1: We'll leave the bad news to Jeff.
0: Aren't you going
1: to
0: have fun? Aren't you going to have fun on your Memorial Day weekend? We'll see you later. And then it turns in. And then it turns into, we'll see you later. Have a great weekend. And then Jeff Kaplan comes in. We already have emergency traffic.
19: Hey, my entire life, my job has been the death and destruction. Okay, it's okay.
1: He's used to it. He's used to it.
0: That's what I'm saying. But lay off, Ethan. We have positive vibes to keep up here.
1: It's you and I that are too tender for the bad news. Wagon Master. How about Wagon Master?
0: These all sound like they're made up. But they all have the same theme of kind of a Western vibe, like Frontier Pies, Wagon Master. Come on.
1: Blimpies.
0: Blimpies, may it rest, because that was actually a really great sandwich shop. But I will say that Jersey Mike's in a pinch, like, it kind of does the same thing.
1: We had Blimpies across the street from here. Before that was a Subway.
0: Before it was a Subway. Yeah.
1: Central Park. Fun little burger place.
0: Never heard of it.
1: See, not bad.
0: These are places that don't.
1: I liked a Central Park.
0: Do burger. We have any more Dunkin' Donuts in the state of Utah, by the way?
1: Yes, I think so. I went to one a month or so ago because they had a drink that was themed for some pop star, and I took my daughter.
0: Your daughter had to go see it.
1: Yeah. Mm-hmm. It was a 3,000 calorie.
0: Frappe.
1: Golden Spoon. That's what someone else remembers. I remember this.
0: Is that
1: a bunch of kids at my high school had jobs at the Golden Spoon.
0: Is
1: in
0: it
1: the
0: a Chinese restaurant?
1: No, it was frozen yogurt. Froyo.
0: Mm.
1: The Malt Shop in Provo on University.
0: I think you mean Malt Shoppy. It was the old Malt Shoppy.
1: The old Malty Shoppy.
0: Malty Shoppy. And I will say, that was the first time I was introduced. Malt Shop was the very first time I was introduced to like a shake that they just put a full piece of pie in. You know what I mean? They were like, and it was like a lemon ring. And I remember they're like making the shake. They would just be like, throw a piece of pie in there. And then they dumbed it down. This is probably this is why their demise hit. Mm-hmm. They just started putting lemon cookies in there and calling it pie. And then ever since then, I've been giving them 1-star reviews until they went out of business.
1: Mulboons in Provo.
0: How did this turn into a thing? Us talking.
1: People
0: about
1: are remembering.
0: This.
1: People I know, are remembering. But like, they're remembering,
0: but they're probably remembering it for actually not a very good reason.
1: Alex got a text here.
0: But I went on dates with my wife to Malt Shop, a place on Center Street called Gurus, which I don't think is there anymore.
1: It's there.
0: The Tres Hermanos. Oh, it is.
1: Gurus is still there. Yeah.
0: The Tres Hermanos burned down on Center Street, and I think they moved it.
1: The French restaurant in Provo was the chef's table. It was legit. So thank you for sending that.
0: Oh, now
1: in.
0: Hold on a minute. They're talking about the one like between. I see in my head. I put it in Orem because it was on that road all the way up to Orem. Yeah, chef's table was chef's table was like expensive. Like it was so far out of like a normal college kid's price range that it made no sense why it was right there.
1: Wagon Master was real. I ate in the covered wagons myself. Not made up. Wagon Master and Frontier Pies were real. You just had to live here long enough.
0: No,
1: see, the problem is you're new.
0: I was the one who had to tell you about Frontier Pies because it was across from Mad Iguana.
1: I remember Frontier Pies. I don't know if you know this about me. I grew up here.
0: I know you did. But
1: my parents live like 2 blocks away from
0: Frontier Pies. I know. Can we all agree that Frontier Pies is a bad name for a restaurant because it makes it sound like you're eating buffalo cheese?
1: I see your point. I honestly never thought about that.
0: Now you'll never not be able to think about it next time you think of Frontier Pies.
1: Quiznos.
0: Oh, yeah.
1: Are they still around?
0: I don't know if they're around anymore, but I know that Quiznos is just kind of not really with us anymore.
1: Quiznos deserves to live just for those commercials.
10: Yeah,
1: that's right.
19: No, that's the place where they toasted the subs.
0: Yeah.
1: You didn't like that?
19: I want fresh bread.
0: Look at this East Coast guy rolling in here and going,
19: oh, stop. So let me ask about your French restaurant.
0: Yeah.
19: I'll bet you back then the entrees were $6. Expensive.
0: No. I think, they were like 14, which was way out of everybody's price range. Yeah.
1: Absolutely. $14. Who can afford this?
0: No, it was one of those places where they're like, oh, bienvenue to the chateau. Like, they were trying to go full on at this place. It was some guy who returned from his mission in France and then tried to put it together.
1: We're getting the whole list. Hardee's, D's.
0: Hardee's is still, oh no, I mean.
1: Sizzler, but we still have Sizzler.
0: But again, D's is still over here at The original D's.
1: I think there are two.
0: At least the one over on 7 D's is still there.
1: So I do feel like I should mention, though, you're going to want to pay close attention to the traffic because we are getting some traffic texts in. And while you're out on the road,
0: I love how you got somber about it. Can I talk to a little bit about traffic, though?
1: While you're out on the road, keep it tuned to Jeff Kaplan and Ricky Meese, and they're going to get you guys where you need to go. I just wanted to mention, because I didn't want to feel like I was. I want to protect your tender feelings, Alex.
0: No, it's fine. We have to bring people the updates on actual information. That's part of our job.
1: All right.
0: Millard.
1: Yeah, we're basically there.
0: Tell me what the Tell me what the Millard family's up to on a Memorial Day weekend. We didn't even talk about what you and I are doing.
1: Well, I have a lawn that needs to be mowed, both front and back. We have some plants that need to go on the ground. And that's about as far as I've gotten. So I
0: are you the guy who go, I like the guy. Are you cemetery visitor guy who shows up and actually does clean up the place and goes, I'm gonna do some trimming around this thing.
1: No, do you think I should? Should I start that?
0: Be that guy who
1: I bring my lawn tools.
0: Yeah, yeah. We're gonna do the cemetery stuff. We're gonna do the golfing. It's the Curie family tradition of everybody getting together and playing bad golf together. So there you go. Jeff Kaplan's Afternoon News coming up right now. He takes over, and they'll walk you through all the traffic on a Memorial Day weekend. Stay tuned.
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19: Good afternoon. It's 3 o'clock at KSL News Radio. I'm Jeff Kaplan. 70 in Salt Lake City, KSL's top story. Millions of Americans are hitting the road for Memorial Day weekend.

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1: Ricky Meese just whispered in my ear that we're going to emergency traffic right now. We'll talk to Ricky in about 3 minutes. Meantime, it's unclear if we're going to see a continuing ripple effect in Salt Lake City. But in New York, LaGuardia Airport still has a sinkhole sitting in the middle of a runway.
2: Worse, because this is expected to be one of, if not the busiest, Memorial Day travel weekend on record. The TSA is anticipating screening some 18 million passengers before it's all said and done. As for that runway, the goal is to complete those repairs and necessary inspections by at least tomorrow morning so that the runway can reopen well before Monday's travel rush, when, of course, everybody's going to be flying back home.
1: ABC's Andrew Dimbert in New York right now at Salt Lake City International. Their website says the wait time is just over 21 minutes. KSL News Time 302. You may have to skip the s'mores this weekend, with campfire bans in a growing number of places, including our busiest national park. KSL News Radio's Becky Bruce joins us live with more. Becky?
3: Jeff, Zion National Park expects major crowds for Memorial Day.
4: Lots of traffic, lots of crowds, crowded trails, full parking lot.
3: The park spokesman Matthew Fink says what they won't have is anywhere for you to toast a marshmallow.
4: These restrictions are in place due to the increase in fire danger and dry conditions here in Southwest Utah.
3: Stage 1 restrictions on burning don't apply to an approved campsite fire pit in a developed campground. But this spring, Zion is jumping to Stage 2, meaning no open fires at all. That is also true for BLM land across southwestern Utah. By the way, penalties for causing a wildfire can be pretty steep. You could be charged with serious crimes, which carry their own fines and prison sentences. And you can be required to pay for the cost to fight the fire. Plus, you'd be open to be sued by other people who suffer property damage. Live, Becky Bruce, KSL News Radio.
1: If you want a complete breakdown of the fire restrictions in place across the state this weekend, just go to KSLNewsRadio.com and click Utah Fire Watch up at the top of the page. KSL News Time 303. Our top national story, Tulsi Gabbard is resigning from the Trump administration. The director of national intelligence is leaving her post after her husband was diagnosed with cancer. It's been a rough ride for Gabbard.
5: She came into the role without any traditional intelligence background that drew a lot of scrutiny from members on Capitol Hill. She also built her national profile as an anti-war Democrat, someone who warned against regime change wars. Then she ended up serving as a Republican in this administration during these escalating conflicts in Iran, in Venezuela. And Gabbard has at times made public comments that appear to put her at odds with the messaging from the president and the White House.
1: She'll go home to Hawaii and tend to family at the end of next month. The Pentagon has released dozens of new videos of UFOs. So what do they show?
6: A senior U.S. intelligence officer just last year describing seeing two large orbs flare up alongside their helicopter while on a mission, saying they were orange with a white or yellow center and emitted light in all directions. Fighter jets then scrambled to identify the objects, but couldn't, the officer recounts, then writing, "The same orbs we had encountered were now chasing the fighters. We were virtually speechless after these observations."
1: That's just one file from the new tranche of UFO files. ABC's Jay O'Brien in Washington. After he was detained by ICE last month, a former University of Utah student has now been released from custody, and he's soon to be back in the Beehive State. KSL News Radio's Adam Small with the update.
7: We first told you about 22-year-old Lisandro Pantaleon Pacheco a few weeks ago when he was detained by ICE agents in Park City, despite the fact he only has one traffic citation on his record and was brought to the U.S. as a baby. Pacheco was later taken to California, where a judge ordered the federal government to release him immediately.
8: The judge found that there was zero basis to hold Mr. Pacheco. Yeah, none. Lisandro should not have been arrested in the first place.
7: Pacheco's attorney, Adam Craig, tells me Pacheco was released and reunited with his family, including his soon-to-be fiance, in California today. Once the two are married, Craig says Pacheco will be able to start the process of applying for permanent U.S. residency. Adam Small, KSL News Radio.
1: And Ricky to the rescue. We have first look traffic, so what is going on?
9: Already a bumpy start. We have emergency traffic northbound I-15 in Salt Lake County, a crash with possible injuries. Approaching 2100 South, only a right lane open for all traffic to squeeze through. And that means we have stop and go delays to Murray. And then if you're headed south, delays already waiting for you southbound I-15, Springville down to Santaquin, where fire crews have been dousing a roadside fire. Ricky Meese.

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1: 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Colbert did his final show last night, ending with Paul McCartney performing live in the exact spot where the Beatles debuted on the Ed Sullivan Show some 60 years ago. Hello Goodbye was the perfect song as 180 staff members took a bow. It was bittersweet. It was poignant. If you're a Democrat, if you're MAGA, you're likely glad the nightly roasting of Trump is done. As actor Tim Meadows said to Colbert earlier in the show,
4: you know what? You got what you deserve.
1: And I wonder, are we splitting into two countries, red and blue, listen to different music, watch different TV shows, and we no longer share the cultural touchstones that were glue holding us together? And now I read we shop at different stores. The just-released Harris poll of America's favorite companies is different for Democrats and Republicans who love SpaceX. Democrats love Eli Lilly. The only companies that appear on both top 10 lists, Samsung and Chewy, because puppies are not political, and it got me thinking about an old pop song from 1970. Millions bought copies, but do you think this could be a hit today?

0: imagine if Sabrina Carpenter sang it?
1: The song would go nowhere.
0: Wrong message for 2026, but a worthy message for this Memorial Day as we honor those who gave their lives not for red or for blue, but for all three colors of the flag. And if for nothing else, I hope we can join together this Memorial Day and honor those who made the ultimate sacrifice for all of us.
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0: Here's the emergency traffic. We're brought to you by UCCU. You deserve to love where you bank. Here's Ricky Meese.
3: Northbound I-15 approaching 2100 South. Emergency crews blocking two left lanes of travel with a crash right as you're approaching the overpass of the I-80-201 junction. So we do have more lanes open. However, we have stop-and-go delays back to 4500 South. Delays southbound I-15 from Murray through Draper and a new crash. This is going to be at the on-ramp to southbound I-15 at Bangor Highway move to the shoulder. Aubrey?
4: Delays already in place from Springville down to Santa Quinn on southbound I-15, where we have a roadside fire there as well. All lanes are still open right now. Just a touch of slowing near the Thistle Junction if you're traveling through Spanish Fork Canyon through that construction zone. Michelle.
5: Looking at delays for drivers, northbound I-15 starting in Clinton going up to Riverdale on the southbound side. The delays start in Ogden, head back down to about 5600 South in Roy. And then again, we're very backed up for drivers on Highway 89, both directions, approaching I-84. You'll want to allow plenty of extra time. Prior to that, we're seeing good speeds on I-215's West Belt and Legacy, except for just a very minor slowing as you're approaching I-80 headed southbound. Logan is the summer escape you didn't know you needed, where the mountains meet Main Street with outdoor adventures by day and standing ovations by night. ExploreLogan.com. I'm Michelle Rowe in the KSL Traffic Center.
6: Well, the holiday weekend is here and temperatures are climbing. Tonight, mostly clear and 49. We'll be in the low 80s with mostly sunny skies on Saturday. Partly cloudy and 85 on Sunday. Memorial Day Monday, a mix of clouds and sun and 87 in Salt Lake, 90s in southern Utah. The warm weather sticks around through the middle of next week. From the KSL Weather Center, I'm Kevin Eubank.
0: Proper summer weather. It's 72 degrees in Salt Lake City. Triple team traffic all afternoon long. You'll want to stay with us. This is Utah's news, traffic, and weather station. It's 312.
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0: 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The three things you need to know this hour. First,
16: the suspect in the Wayne County triple homicide case waived extradition in Colorado and will be brought back to Utah to face aggravated murder charges. I'm KSL News Radio's Eric Cabrera.
0: Second, State Senator Todd Weiler is introducing a bill to reform the Judicial Conduct Commission after that body decided not to investigate a Supreme Court justice. Third, our biggest traffic trouble spot.
3: We are coming in hot for the getaway afternoon drive. Emergency traffic in two places. Northbound I-15, a crash near 2100 South, blocking left lanes, backing traffic. And then southbound I-15, emergency traffic stretching from the Highway 6 Junction, Spanish Fork, to Santaquin. Ricky Meese in the KSL Traffic Center.
17: The weekend has arrived and temperatures are climbing. I'm Kevin Eubank.
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18: From ABC News, I'm Mike Dubusky. Following her husband's recent diagnosis with bone cancer, Tulsi Gabbard now says she's stepping down as Director of National Intelligence.
19: In recent months, Gabbard and the Trump administration appeared out of sync, sending mixed messages ahead of the war with Iran. Gabbard is now the fourth cabinet member to leave the administration in 3 months. All have been women. Her last day will be the end of June.
18: ABC's Christiane Cordero in Washington. The Department of Justice is now vowing to appeal a judge's decision to dismiss its case against Kilmar Abrego Garcia. The Justice Department had charged him with human smuggling, but now a judge says that case was an example of vindictive prosecution. Abrego Garcia was the man who was improperly deported to El Salvador last year. The DOJ also facing a second federal lawsuit now against its proposed anti-weaponization fund. ABC's Peter Haralambos has that story.
20: The Department of Justice's attempt to launch an anti-weaponization fund has sparked accusations of self-dealing and a bipartisan uproar over the possible use of taxpayer money to pay rioters who attacked the Capitol on January 6th. In a new lawsuit filed Friday, a coalition of nonprofits alleged the fund bypassed Congress's authority over federal spending and violated the 14th Amendment.
18: NASCAR fans are remembering the life of Kyle Busch, who died suddenly yesterday at the age of 41. 911 tapes reveal he was coughing up blood before being hospitalized. ABC's Alex Stone says he had been scheduled to race this weekend.
21: At the Coca-Cola 600, the cars have stickers honoring Busch. Many of them will over the weekend. The Indy 500, they're going to be honoring him. He won the Brickyard 400 in 2015 and 2016, but there are going to be remembrances on and off the track over the weekend. It's going to be quite visible. This is a big deal in the world of NASCAR. As one NASCAR racer said today, this was their Kobe Bryant who died, that he was a giant figure.
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22: Hey, I'm John Smith from 103.5 The Euro, and it's time for Music in a Minute or So. Sharon Osbourne says Digital Ozzy is on the way. Speaking at a licensing expo, Sharon revealed that AI Ozzy is already in development and will use hologram and AI technology to allow a virtual Ozzy Osbourne to move, speak, and interact with fans in real time using authenticated material approved by the Osbourne family. Look for that in 2028. Christina Aguilera and Will Smith will headline the One Philly Unity Concert for America on July 4th. This will be in Philadelphia, taking part in America's 250th anniversary celebration. And get this, DJ Jazzy Jeff will be there. And yes, the Fresh Prince will be performing with him. It's a free 6-hour concert. It takes place along the Benjamin Franklin Parkway. Finally, Ricky Martin had to stop a show in Montenegro last week after somebody sprayed tear gas at the stage. Ricky Martin was told to cancel the show, but chose to return to the stage and live La Vida Loca after officials confirmed that the situation was under control. That is your Music in a Minute or So on KSL News Radio. I'm John Smith reporting.
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3: A crash on northbound I-15 near 2100 South, still blocking two left lanes of traffic. And we still have heavy delays that remain past 45th South Murray. Southbound I-15, it has filled in and slowed down from Murray through Draper. And then we also have a little bit of traffic building westbound on the 21st South Freeway approaching the West Belt and again in Magna. Aubrey?
2: Emergency traffic as well in Utah County. From Springville down to Santa Queen, you're going to have slow and go traffic on southbound I-15. And we also had an earlier vehicle fire there in Santa Queen. It's out now, but crews are still on scene there, so just watch out for that. And if you are a little bit further north, Lehigh into Orem, you might have some slowdowns through that stretch as well. Michelle?
4: Emergency traffic continues up north. This is northbound Highway 89 from Antelope Drive up to I-84. The southbound side on Highway 89 also slow as you're approaching I-84. Northbound I-15 hitting slowdowns from Clinton up to Riverdale, really slow at the I-84 split. A healthy smile means a healthier life. 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Michelle Rowe in the KSL Traffic Center.
0: Your 7-day forecast brought to you by Performance Automotive Bountiful. Kevin, we already know it's going to be hot this weekend. What about the wind with everybody out there recreating, the fire risk?
17: Yeah, breezy conditions continue across the state through the weekend, so elevated fire danger is really all over the state. And as we recreate, we got to really be worried about whether we're towing something, we've got chains that might be dragging, or we're out recreating. There's lots of fire restrictions. Places like Zion National Park and others, you just can't have charcoal or open flames. So know what you're doing when you go out there. Most of our fires so far this year and almost every year are human caused, and we have a huge role to play. So tonight, 49 and clear, mostly sunny, 81 on Saturday in Salt Lake, 85 partly cloudy on Sunday, and then 87 and mostly sunny on Memorial Day Monday. Now, each day we'll see a little bit of cloud cover kind of bubbles up over the mountains. Today, Jeff, had an email from a friend at Brian Head. Light snow over Cedar Breaks and Brian Head.
0: What?
17: Today. So these little flakes or little flurries, totally not out of the question through the holiday. So even though it's sunny in the valleys, we will see a little bit of buildup over the mountains. So just be in, keep that in mind if you're headed to the higher elevation.
0: All right. Tell them to get with the program at Brian Head. Seriously, right now, 72 degrees. Thank you, Kevin. Have yourself a great weekend. We're going to check the markets. Great finish to the week. Stay here. That's next.
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0: We're watching Utah's Money. Happy holiday weekend. If you're hitting the road here in Utah, expect to pay an average $4.68 a gallon at the pump, down 2 cents from yesterday, but up more than $1.30 from last Memorial Day. Post-COVID era, we don't hear much about Zoom, but the video conference company is still doing well. They beat Wall Street expectations this quarter. Earnings were up. Shares jumped 7% today. Winning week for Wall Street, strong quarterly earnings numbers kept the market up despite the global conflict. The Dow jumped again today, hitting an all-time high at midday. It still sits above 50,000 on Wall Street. By the numbers, the Dow up 294 points at 50,580. The S&P picked up 28 and the NASDAQ jumped 51 points.
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11: Stolen Voices of Dole Valley, a gripping new 9-part investigative podcast about a serial killer you've probably never heard of, Warren Forrest. A sadistic predator who prowled the Pacific Northwest in the early 70s. He hid behind the deeds of Ted Bundy, and he's only been convicted of 2 murders, but is suspected of many more. Since the release of Stolen Voices of Dole Valley, a witness identified in the podcast could lead investigators to the remains of Jamie Grissom.
12: He ran into the woods. He said he stumbled. As he fell down, he looks up and sees the body of a young woman.
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3: Emergency traffic northbound I-15 due to a crash at 2100 South. Still blocking 2 left lanes. Still causing delays into Murray, and southbound I-15 already jammed up from 45th South into Bluffdale. Aubrey?
2: Southbound I-15 really slow and go from Spanish Fork all the way into Santaquin right now. And a little bit of slowing if you're traveling Spanish Fork Canyon through the Thistle Junction. Michelle.
4: Emergency traffic northbound I-15 from the west side of Hill Air Force Base up to Riverdale on the flip side from Ogden headed back down toward Roy. 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Michelle Rowe in the KSL Traffic Center.
17: Beautiful day here in northern Utah. We started the day with some clouds, but mostly sunny skies this afternoon with temperatures in the 70s. Tonight, 49 and mostly clear, 81 and mostly sunny on Saturday, partly cloudy, 85 on Sunday, and mostly sunny, 87 on Memorial Day. We will see a few clouds through the weekend, but it looks fantastic. A little storm system looks to come through by the middle of next week. It'll cool us back to the 70s and bring us a chance for a few showers. From the KSL Weather Center, I'm Kevin Eubank.
0: Yeah, before we get to that cool down, we have three awesome days in the 80s. Right now, 71 in Ogden, 72 in Provo, and it's 90 in St. George.
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0: Good afternoon, 3:30 at KSL. Jeff Kaplan here, 72 in Salt Lake City, KSL's top story. The man accused of killing three women in southern Utah is now a step closer to being brought back here. KSL News Radio's Eric Cabrera shares what happens next.
8: Court records show 22-year-old Ivan Miller waived extradition today in Colorado, meaning Utah investigators can now bring him back to face aggravated murder charges. They accuse Miller in the killings of three Wayne County women. Now the case shifts into the next phase of prosecution. KSL legal analyst Greg Scorta says once Miller arrives back in Utah, the first major court hearing will move quickly.
14: They will have what's called a first appearance right after he gets here, where he will be, the judge will read the charges against him. The judge will advise him what the possible penalties are, which, of course, in this case could be life in prison or the death penalty.
8: The Utah State Bureau of Investigation are expected to travel to Colorado to take custody of Miller before bringing him back to Utah. Eric Cabrera, KSL News Radio.
0: A state senator now wants to look into reforming the Judicial Conduct Commission. State Senator Todd Weiler is upset they failed to investigate claims of an inappropriate relationship between a lawyer and a Supreme Court justice. KSL News Radio's Heather Peterson with the story.
15: Earlier this month, Justice Diana Hagan resigned from Utah's Supreme Court after continued allegations about a relationship with an attorney in the redistricting case. Those allegations were brought to the Judicial Conduct Commission by Hagan's ex-husband. And Weiler claims the commission chose to not investigate it further because the chair is friends with the accused. Weiler said on his podcast, Political as Heck, this week that he has now opened a bill file so the legislature can possibly reform how relationships are disclosed to the commission.
0: In a statement to KSL, the Judicial Conduct Commission chair says she recused herself and played no role in deciding against investigating. Meantime, the Chief Justice of the Utah Supreme Court has announced his retirement. Justice Matthew Durant will step away the end of August. Kim Korodova, president of the Utah State Bar, says the Judicial Nominating Commission will begin taking applications for a new Chief Justice soon.
16: You know, it's a merit-based system, so partisan party politics should not even be a whisper in the room or a consideration.
0: With the expansion of Utah's highest court to seven seats, there are now four openings to be filled by the governor. KSL News Time 3:33. Our top national story, Americans are growing more and more pessimistic about the economy. The closely watched University of Michigan Consumer Sentiment Index tumbled again to a new record low last month. The ever-rising cost of living sent the index falling for the third straight month. It is now lower than it was during the Great Recession. The Federal Reserve has a new chairman this afternoon. Kevin Warsh, sworn in at the White House this morning, and after taking his hand off the Bible, he said he plans to steer the nation's economy, much like Alan Greenspan did through the 90s.
19: I intend to fill the role of chairman with energy and purpose, just the way Chairman Greenspan did, faithful to the mission and the very best traditions of the Fed.
0: Much like President Trump, Warsh openly wants to cut interest rates, but with the economy on shaky ground, the Fed has been leaning toward raising rates. Demonstrators took to the streets of Havana today. They're protesting against the U.S. murder indictment against their former president. Meantime, Cuba's ambassador to the U.N. says, come on, America, let's talk. Listen closely.
18: We have also a lot of opportunities in terms of business and investment. We have also cooperation in the health sector. We have also cooperation in the biotechnological industry, in the tourism industry. So there you have a lot of areas where we can sit and talk and cooperate, beneficial not only for Cuba, but also for the U.S. side.
0: Ernesto Soberon wants cooperation with the U.S. But in Miami, the flip side of the story, Cuban Americans held street parties to celebrate the indictment of 94-year-old Raul Castro. Residents of Salt Lake City's Poplar Grove neighborhood will soon be free of their number one complaint, waiting for the train. KSL News Radio's Cameron Elliott with the story.
20: If you've ever been stuck at the North Temple rail crossing for 30 minutes, you know the frustration of watching trains go by while wasting your precious time. Executive Director of the Utah Inland Port Authority, Ben Hart, also knows that frustration. That is why the Port Authority, the federal government, and Patriot Rail plan to move the entire rail yard.
21: That can make things really difficult if you get stuck behind one of these trains, and typically they're bringing a train in about four times a day, but this will give them an opportunity now to do it further to the west, and so that burden on businesses, citizens, will no longer be there.
20: The yard will be moved to a plot near the I-80-I-215 interchange. Cameron Elliott, KSL News Radio.
0: And just in time for the holiday weekend, all of Utah's seasonal roads are now open. Utah Department of Transportation says Alpine Loop and Mirror Lake Highway opened today, the last of nine seasonal roads that were closed by the state through the winter. KSL News Time 3:36. First look traffic, Ricky, there's just a lot.
3: Yeah, there's a lot, and it continues to get worse. We have emergency traffic to the north and to the south on southbound I-15 in Utah County. Heavy delays as you go from the Highway 6 junction down to Santaquin. The earlier grass fires by the roadside, those have been cleared. Those just added to the delays. And a KSL texter saying, took about an hour to go southbound I-15, Spanish Fork Main Street to Santaquin Main Street. That's the kind of delays that you're facing if you're headed south for the holiday getaway. Ricky Meese in the KSL Traffic Center.
0: Well, if you're stuck in the traffic, hang on a second. My minute of news is on the way.
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0: 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It looks like climate change may rob us of the world's most popular flavor, vanilla. Do you know where it comes from? I know where its replacement comes from, and it's not pretty. But vanilla is. The vines grow to 100 feet long in a thin strip of jungle in three countries. Madagascar, Mexico, and Tahiti. That's it. Vanilla is an orchid. The farmers have to hand pollinate it, and the resulting bean grows for 6 months. It doesn't yet taste like vanilla, as this woman discovered in the jungle.
2: Oh, okay.
4: A bit itchy. I've got an itchy tongue. But it's not like vanilla as I know it, but it's really fragrant. It's almost like eating soap.
0: Ew. It still has to be boiled and dried in the sun for months. The problem is most vanilla grows in Madagascar, which is increasingly ravaged by cyclones, and developers continue to cut down the jungle, and so vanilla prices have soared to $300 a pound. It's conceivable that someday grandparents will tell their little kids what vanilla used to taste like, and the kids will roll their eyes and dive into their artificial vanilla ice cream, and that is the problem, because the most realistic but not nearly perfect artificial vanilla flavor is made from castorum. Now, when I did a notorious minute of news about castorum years ago, all of Utah rose up and said, Jeff, that's not true. It hurt, but it's okay. If you don't want to believe me, I'll let this hillbilly tell you.
6: Where does vanilla flavoring come from?
7: According to National Geographic, the vanilla flavoring in your baked goods and candy could come from the anal excretions of beavers. Beaver butts secrete a goo called castorum, which the animals use to mark their territory.
6: Now you want to bake some cakes and stuff now, don't you? Yeah.
0: Do you believe him? Even if you don't, doesn't matter. Your great-grandkids might be buying Ben and Jerry's beaver butt. But for now, while you can, here, enjoy some vanilla ice.
9: All right, stop. Collaborate and listen.
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3: If you're headed south for the Memorial Day weekend, the delays are already waiting for you. And these are stop and go and slow and go speeds. Southbound I-15 going from the Highway 6 junction in Spanish Fork into Santaquin. Plan on at least an hour, probably longer, just to get through that stretch. We also have delays setting in for our regular afternoon drive southbound I-15 in Utah County from Lehigh Main Street to Linden. Aubrey?
10: Well, we do have a crash northbound I-15 at the 201 freeway junction. The left lane is blocked there, causing backups to 215. And on the flip side, we have a crash at Bangor Highway, causing delays from Murray to the point of the mountain. And then if you're on the west side of the valley, you are going to have slowdowns if you're on Mountain View Corridor, Bangor Highway, or 215's west belt as you're heading around 4500 south over to the 201 freeway. Michelle.
3: Emergency traffic continues for drivers up in Davis and Weber County. Northbound Highway 89, the delays start in the East Layton area up to I-84. It's going to continue on up through to about Harrison Boulevard. On the flip side, you're seeing delays as you're headed southbound on Highway 89 approaching I-84 as well. For drivers that are making their way out of downtown, northbound I-15, just a little bit of slowing in the North Salt Lake area. The bigger delays, though, start in Clearfield and go all the way up to just past Riverdale Road. On the flip side, those slowdowns start right about 31st Street in Ogden, headed back down to about 5600 South in Roy. May is Skin Cancer Awareness Month, and Swiner Woseth Dermatology is reminding you to take care of your skin. 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I'm Michelle Rowe in the KSL Traffic Center.
17: The holiday weekend is upon us and temperatures will be climbing. Tonight, mostly clear and 49. We'll be in the low 80s on Saturday, mid-80s Sunday, and upper 80s on Monday. We'll see a mix of partly cloudy to mostly sunny skies through the weekend and a slight chance for a few little stray showers up over the mountain peaks of southern Utah on Saturday and then into northern Utah Sunday, Monday. From the KSL Weather Center, I'm Kevin Eubank.
0: It's 72 degrees in Salt Lake City today, an event toward making sure that Utah has enough nuclear power to last for 100 years. Stay with us. The story's coming up. This is Utah's news, traffic, and weather station.
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0: 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The three things you need to know this hour. First,
18: Zion National Park is joining the Bureau of Land Management in southwestern Utah in announcing blanket bans on campfires ahead of Memorial Day weekend. I'm KSL News Radio's Becky Bruce.
0: Second, a former U of U student who was detained by ICE in Park City last month has been released from federal custody and reunited with his family. Third, our biggest traffic trouble spot.
3: Emergency traffic going from Davis into Weber County, northbound Highway 89. That starts for in Layton with several miles of delay up to I-84 and then southbound I-15 in Utah County. Slow and go and stop and go speeds from the Highway 6 junction in Spanish Fork to Santaquin. Ricky Meese in the KSL Traffic Center.
17: Sunshine in 70s today, but 80s for the weekend. I'm Kevin Eubank.
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19: ABC News, I'm Mike Dubusky. The Department of Justice is now facing three federal lawsuits over its anti-weaponization fund, a $1.8 billion pot of money aimed at paying out people who claim to have been victimized by the government. This afternoon, the Citizens for Responsibility and Ethics in Washington asked a federal judge to halt the creation of the fund, calling it a taxpayer-funded giveaway to the president's allies. ABC's Selena Wang says Republicans are pushing back as well.
20: We have seen time and time again that Republicans have been refusing to defy the president, even when they're uncomfortable with something he wants. But so many of them see this, quote, anti-weaponization fund is simply just a bridge too far. They see it as politically toxic, something that could undermine their majority come November.
19: And Tulsi Gabbard has announced she's stepping down as the director of national intelligence, saying she wants to be there for her husband, who was just diagnosed with a rare form of bone cancer. This is ABC News.
0: KSL News Time, 3:47. Today, policymakers and industry leaders spoke at the Operation Gigawatt Summit here in Utah. They were talking about energy production here in the state, and joining us live, KSL.com's Bridger Biel-Svetko, who was there. Bridger, what is this all about?
21: Yeah, thanks for having me. This summit was a chance for state leaders, Governor Cox, congressional leaders, to meet with industry members, as well as some federal officials from the cabinet, the energy secretary, to talk about what they can do to advance all forms of energy, particularly nuclear, was the big topic of the day, discussing ways that we can get small modular nuclear reactors online quicker, and really hoping to collaborate between government and business partners to make sure that Utah, but the U.S. as well, can meet the growing energy demands that are coming as more artificial intelligence and population growth require more demand.
0: The federal government and Governor Cox are both gung-ho about nuclear power. Was there a discussion about safety at all, or was it just about the economics?
21: You know, there were discussions about safety, and what we've heard from officials, from the energy secretary. I spoke with him this morning, and he says you know, people think of, you know, older forms of, people think of Three Mile Island, a disaster, you know, decades ago that happened. And he, as well as business leaders, say that it's really much safer. And it's, they say it's the cleanest and the safest form of energy that we can have. That it's a lot of those things have been addressed by newer technologies that don't come with some of those same risks. And so they understand that there's a big, you know, maybe a concern from folks who have this certain idea about nuclear power, but they're really optimistic that we can bring this online and then do so safely.
0: Bridger, shot in the dark here. You have the U.S. Energy Secretary, the governor, industry leaders all in one room. Did the Box Elder data center come up?
21: It did. That's a good question. The governor was asked about this specifically because, you know, obviously that is planned to use a lot of power, I think more than the entire state of Utah uses right now. And Cox said, while plans right now suggest that most of that will be powered by natural gas, he says that he thinks nuclear, perhaps even geothermal, other forms of cleaner energy are going to be required in order to hit that that threshold, because by doing it with just natural gas or other things, it's not going to be able to clear air quality or emissions, other types of standards.
0: Was there any pushback to Governor Cox?
21: There was a handful of protesters outside as we came in. We've seen obviously a lot of public backlash to the data center and that project so far. Inside the convention, you know, people were looking more at solutions. There wasn't a whole lot of pushback, but looking at ways to expand energy overall.
0: It's Operation Gigawatt. They held a summit here in Utah, and KSL.com's Bridger Biel-Svetko was there. Thanks for joining us. We appreciate it. 3:50, we have emergency emergency traffic brought to you by UCCU. 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
3: The holiday getaway is underway and in full swing. If you're southbound I-15 in Utah County, slow and go and stop and go delays will begin in Spanish Fork at the Highway 6 Junction. You will not see better speeds until you're passing Santaquin. And again, many spots along that stretch, very slow and go speeds, and don't expect to get through that area quickly. You want to plan on extra travel time. Southbound I-15 in Utah County, the typical afternoon drive delays have set in from 2100 North Lehigh to Linden. Aubrey?
10: Well, we do have slowdowns. This is in Salt Lake County. If you're traveling northbound I-15 from about 215 over to I-80, where we have a crash there. And again, on the southbound side, we have a crash at Bangor Highway, and you'll start seeing those delays backed up to the Murray area. And if you're on 215's west belt between the 201 freeway and I-80, that's going to be slow and go as well for northbound drivers there. Michelle.
2: Still looking at near emergency traffic northbound Highway 89. This is starting in the East Layton area in Davis County, headed up to I-84. If you're continuing on past I-84, seeing some more slowdowns as you're on Highway 89. Again, headed up toward Harris Boulevard. On the flip side, looking at those southbound delays too as you're joining I-84 headed south. For drivers northbound I-15, the delays start right about Hillfield Road, and that's going to extend up to Riverdale, where it gets very slow as you're approaching the I-84 interchange. On the flip side, from 31st Street in Ogden, headed back down toward Roy. 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I'm Michelle Rowe in the KSL Traffic Center.
17: Well, the holiday weekend is here, and the next 7 days are looking really nice. Tonight, mostly clear and 49, 81 and mostly sunny for our Saturday, 85 partly cloudy on Sunday, and then a mix of partly cloudy to mostly sunny skies on Monday with a high of 87. There will be a slight chance for a few little mountain pop-up storms over the weekend, but pretty benign. Partly cloudy and 82 on Tuesday, and then 70s with a better chance of some scattered rain Wednesday into Thursday of next week. From the KSL Weather Center, I'm Kevin Eubank.
0: 72 degrees in Salt Lake City. 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Once you get through the traffic, it's a relaxing holiday weekend. The market's up. We have details on that in just a moment. Stay right here.
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0: We're watching Utah's money. One of the few items that costs less lately? Eggs. The Bureau of Labor Statistics says the price of eggs has fallen 45% from a year ago. It's because avian flu has eased and now farmers are complaining there are too many eggs out there. IMAX might be up for sale. CNBC reports the movie theater tech company has been in early talks with potential buyers. IMAX shares on that news up 14% today. And on Wall Street, the Dow gained 294 points. It closed at 5580. The S&P was up 28. The NASDAQ gained 51 points.
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0: 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Here's Ricky Meese.
2: No relief on that drive southbound to I-15 in Utah County, where we have solid slowdowns from Spanish Fork into Santaquin, and then southbound to I-15 in Utah County. The typical afternoon drive slowdowns from Lehigh to Linden. Aubrey?
1: Northbound I-15 is slow and go from the point of the mountain into Midvale, and then again from there into over to I-80. Southbound I-15 is slow and go from Murray up to the point of the mountain. Give yourself about 30 to 40 minutes to get through there. Michelle.
2: Emergency traffic northbound I-15 starting in Antelope Drive, headed up to Riverdale. On the flip side, looking at delays southbound I-15 from 31st Street in Ogden, headed back down toward Roy. Also for drivers that are on Highway 89, the northbound delays approaching I-84, those are easing, but you're still looking at some pretty good slowdowns headed through that area. That continues on up on Highway 89, headed up toward Harrison Boulevard. At UTA, we move your early mornings, your long days, your big plans. We move purpose. We move you. Plan your trip at rideuta.com. I'm Michelle Rowe in the KSL Traffic Center.
0: Your traffic and weather together every 10 minutes on the nines. We're headed down to 49 overnight for tomorrow. More sun than clouds. The high 81. It's 85 for Sunday. A breezy 87 on Monday. A cool down by Wednesday. But that's next week.
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0: Good afternoon. It's 4 o'clock at KSL News Radio. I'm Jeff Kaplan. We're at 72 degrees. KSL's top story, Zion National Park is joining the list of places where you won't be able to have a campfire this weekend, even if you booked into an actual campsite. KSL News Radio's Becky Bruce joins us live with an explanation.
6: Jeff, Utah campers know the drill. Most years, as conditions dry out, we move to stage one restrictions, which means no burning except in those designated fire pits. But this year, Zion is jumping straight to stage two. No burning, period. Not even the campgrounds or picnic areas, according to park spokesman Matthew Fink.
8: Additionally, smoking is prohibited unless you're within an enclosed vehicle or you're in a developed recreation site.

0: an extra 90 minutes stuck in traffic would actually stop people from traveling. Utahns are split right down the middle so far. Some drivers I talked to while filling up here in Salt Lake City told me the traffic itself isn't always the worst part. It's arriving somewhere crowded, then spending the rest of the weekend waiting in line, searching for parking, or dealing with packed trails and even attractions. You can chime in for yourself right now on our Instagram story. Live, Eric Cabrera, KSL News Radio.
1: AAA says 87% of travelers will drive to their holiday destination, despite gas prices being what they are, the highest since summer 2022. The average cost per gallon in Utah today, about $4.70. KSL News Time, 4:03. Our top national story, Tulsi Gabbard is stepping down as Director of National Intelligence. ABC News senior White House correspondent Selena Wang.
2: She says that she is resigning and stepping away from public service because her husband has been diagnosed with a rare form of bone cancer. I just want to read to you a portion from her resignation letter. She writes, quote, "My husband Abraham has recently been diagnosed with an extremely rare form of bone cancer. He faces major challenges in the coming weeks and month. I cannot in good conscience ask him to face this fight alone while I continue in this demanding and time-consuming position."
1: Tulsi Gabbard's last day as National Intelligence Director will be June 30th. NASCAR fans are in mourning after the shocking death of Kyle Busch yesterday. No official cause has been announced, but a 911 call reveals that he was coughing up blood a day before his death.
3: 2 weeks ago, he was heard on the radio, on the racing radio, calling for a doctor during a race in New York, and race announcer said it was a sinus infection, but then at the GM training center this week, he became ill. And just reading from the 911 call, the caller saying, "I have an individual that shortness of breath, very hot. He's about to pass out. He's producing a little bit of blood and coughing up some of that blood." And the ambulance came at that point. He went to the hospital. His family saying it was a serious illness, and then he died.
1: ABC's Alex Stone reporting tonight. CBS News Radio will sign off for the final time after nearly a century. It's one of the latest changes in an ever-evolving media industry. Here's KSL News Radio host Maria Chaleos.
4: It is kind of a sign of the times, and we do all have to evolve, and we all have to be where people want to hear us. 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
1: 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KSL News Time, 4:05. Another investigation is opened into the man charged with killing a Santa Quinn police officer. Police say he assaulted two more officers while in jail. Police say Michael Jane threatened and launched an unknown substance at one deputy, then spit at a second within the same hour. This is the third time since his arrest he's been accused of attacking deputies. KSL News Time, 4:05. It's time for First Look Traffic. I'm sorry, Ricky.
4: Okay.
1: I know you have a mouthful, actually, to bring us.
5: Yeah, I'm afraid. In addition to emergency traffic in a few spots, we have a crash in Magna eastbound on the 21st South Freeway, 8400 West. It is blocking traffic. An accident northbound I-15 after the one at 2100 South near 1300 South prior to 6 South. Crews are blocking a right lane there. That's not helping with delays. And a KSL texter saying a crash at State Street blocking southbound traffic as you're approaching 7800 South. And we are seeing the back backups in that area. Ricky Meese in the KSL Traffic Center.
1: So, Ricky, is the getaway as bad as you were expecting?
5: It's rough. It's rough. Noontime yesterday was pretty bad. This equals that.
1: All right. Thanks a lot. We'll continue to follow the situation on the roads. Stay with us. My minute of...
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3: 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Colbert did his final show last night, ending with Paul McCartney performing live in the exact spot where the Beatles debuted on the Ed Sullivan Show some 60 years ago. You say goodbye, I say hello. Hello Goodbye was the perfect song as 180 staff members took a bow. It was bittersweet. It was poignant. If you're a Democrat, if you're MAGA, you're likely glad the nightly roasting of Trump is done. As actor Tim Meadows said to Colbert earlier in the show,
4: you know what? You got what you deserve.
3: And I wonder, are we splitting into two countries, red and blue, listen to different music, watch different TV shows, and we no longer share the cultural touchstones that were glue holding us together? And now I read we shop at different stores. The just-released Harris poll of America's favorite companies is different for Democrats and Republicans who love SpaceX. Democrats love Eli Lilly. The only companies that appear on both top 10 lists, Samsung and Chewy, because puppies are not political, and it got me thinking about an old pop song from 1970. Millions bought copies, but do you think this could be a hit today?

0: Even if Sabrina Carpenter sang it, the song would go nowhere. Wrong message for 2026, but a worthy message for this Memorial Day as we honor those who gave their lives not for red or for blue, but for all three colors of the flag. And if for nothing else, I hope we can join together this Memorial Day and honor those who made the ultimate sacrifice for all of us.
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0: It's emergency traffic. We're brought to you by UCCU. You deserve to love where you bank. The very latest from the roads, here's Ricky Meese.
2: We have a crash in Utah County on southbound I-15 at 8th South in Payson. In the middle of all this backup, it's been able to get moved out of traffic to the shoulder, but adding to the heavy delays from the Highway 6 split in Spanish Fork all the way to Santaquin. And then southbound I-15 still seeing a slow ride with typical delays from SR-92 Timpanogos Highway into Linden, starting to see delays as well. This is eastbound 2100 North getting to I-15. Aubrey?
3: Well, right now, if you're traveling northbound I-15 from the 215 interchange all the way up to 13 South, we have a couple of crashes mixed in there, one at the 201 freeway blocking a left lane and another at 13 South blocking the right lane. That's going to take you 30 to 40 minutes just to get through that stretch. And if you're on the flip side, southbound I-15 from Murray all the way to the point of the mountain is also slow and go there. We also have this crash out on the 201 freeway at 8400 West. This is blocking a right lane there as well. So just give yourself some time if you're trying to get into downtown right now. Michelle.
4: Emergency traffic continues up north. This is going to start northbound I-15 right about Antelope Drive. That's going to go up to the Riverdale split for I-84. You're going to just see miles of just crawling along. Southbound I-15 again, picking up the delays right about 31st Street in Ogden, headed back down to about 5600 South in Roy. And delays continue affecting both directions on Highway 89 approaching I-84, and then also continuing northbound on Highway 89 approaching Harrison Boulevard. Prior to that, I-15 is looking to be in good shape. Logan is the summer escape you didn't know you needed, where mountains meet Main Street, with outdoor adventures by day and standing ovations by night. 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I'm Michelle Rowe in the KSL Traffic Center.
5: The holiday weekend is upon us and temperatures will be climbing. Tonight, mostly clear and 49. We'll be in the low 80s on Saturday, mid-80s Sunday, and upper 80s on Monday. We'll see a mix of partly cloudy to mostly sunny skies through the weekend and a slight chance for a few little stray showers up over the mountain peaks of southern Utah on Saturday and then into northern Utah Sunday, Monday. From the KSL Weather Center, I'm Kevin Eubank.
0: And right now in Salt Lake City, where it's 72 degrees. On the way, we're going to celebrate America's 250th. Stay with us. This is Utah's news, traffic, and weather station.
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0: KSL News Time, 4:15. We have breaking news. At least 16 people have been injured, including several firefighters, after an explosion at a shipyard in Staten Island this afternoon. New York Fire says fire crews were called to this blaze on a barge, and the explosion happened about an hour later. Officials say at least three people are seriously injured. The cause is under investigation. The three things you need to know this hour. First,
8: State Senator Todd Weiler has opened a bill filed to look into reforming the Judicial Conduct Commission after that body opted not to investigate a Supreme Court justice. I'm KSL News Radio's Heather Peterson.
0: Second, the suspect in the Wayne County triple homicide case has waived extradition in Colorado and will be brought back to Utah to face aggravated murder charges. Third, our biggest traffic trouble spot.
2: Really heavy delays northbound I-15, 5300 south, almost to 6 south downtown. And northbound Highway 89, those delays are easing going from Layton to I-84. But northbound I-15 in Davis and Weber, packed in and slow from the Layton Hills Mall into Riverdale. Ricky Meese in the KSL Traffic Center.
5: Holiday weekend is here and temperatures are headed up to the 80s. I'm Kevin Eubank.
0: 70 degrees at the KSL Common Spirit Health Studios. 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
9: From ABC News, I'm Mike Dubusky. An explosion at a shipyard in Staten Island, New York, has sent 16 people to the hospital. It is unclear at this point what caused the blast. Tulsi Gabbard will step down at the end of June as Director of National Intelligence. In a statement, she says she'd like to spend more time with her husband as he deals with a bone cancer diagnosis. President Trump overseeing the swearing-in of Kevin Warsh as the new Federal Reserve Chairman this afternoon.
10: Thankfully, unlike some of his predecessors, Kevin understands that when the economy is booming, it is that's a good thing. We don't have to go crazy. Just let it boom. We want it to boom.
9: Trump often clashed with the previous Fed chair, Jerome Powell, over lowering interest rates. A third federal lawsuit was lodged today against the Department of Justice over its $1.8 billion anti-weaponization fund. ABC senior White House correspondent Selena Wang.
11: This is a fund that would reward the president's allies. It could even compensate rioters who stormed the Capitol on January 6th and attacked police officers. So some strong statements coming from Republican members of Congress, including Senator Mitch McConnell. He said, quote, so the nation's top law enforcement official is asking for a slush fund to pay people who assault cops. Utterly stupid, morally wrong. Take your pick.
9: There are new details about the death of NASCAR champion Kyle Busch.
12: 2 weeks ago, he was heard on the radio, on the racing radio, calling for a doctor during a race in New York. And race announcer said it was a sinus infection, but then at the GM training center this week, he became ill. And just reading from the 911 call, the caller saying, I have an individual that's shortness of breath, very hot. He's about to pass out. He's producing a little bit of blood and coughing up some of that blood. And the ambulance came at that point. He went to the hospital. His family saying it was a serious illness, and then he died.
9: ABC's Alex Stone. 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
0: KSL News Time, 4:18. We stand tall as a nation 250 years old thanks to, I kid you not, a fish. In 1778, as Washington and the troops weathered a winter at Valley Forge, the soldiers were starving, some succumbing to fever. Disease ravaged their encampment and things looked bleak. But as winter turned to spring, the withered troops noticed the ice-cold streams and rivers nearby were suddenly teeming with a fish species called shad. Once plentiful, their numbers have since diminished, but in 1778, by the thousands, they swam upriver to spawn. So Washington ordered his troops to go fishing. They cast huge nets that were quickly filled with these bony fish, and the depleted troops finally got some decent meals in their bellies. They recovered and replenished. They quickly carried on to win the crucial Battle of Monmouth, the war, and the future. Much like the seagulls played a role in Utah's origin story, shad, I kid you not, are still recognized by men of the sea as America's founding fish. Jeff Kaplan, KSL News Radio. 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You deserve to love where you bank. Listen up. Here's Ricky Mees.
2: If you're trying to get to southern Utah, you got to get through the delays first. Southbound I-15 from Spanish Fork to Santaquin. You've got a stretch of slow and go speeds, Benjamin and Payson. Southbound I-15 also crowded and slow as you go from Lehigh at Timpanogos Highway into Linden, and some slowing eastbound 2100 north over to I-15. Aubrey?
3: Of slowing northbound I-15 from 215 all the way up to 13 south with a couple of crashes mixed in there. We also have a southbound delays from 215 all the way up to the point of the mountain. And if you're out on the west side of the valley, things are looking pretty slow and go if you're on Mountain View Corridor or Bangor Highway from about 4500 south all the way over to the 201 freeway or even I-80 if you're on Bangor Highway. Michelle.
4: Leaving downtown looking good, but we're hitting emergency traffic as you're headed further north. This is starting right about Antelope Drive, headed up to the Riverdale area. Just slow, crawling traffic getting through that area, so you need to allow plenty of extra time. If you're headed southbound, you're going to see delays there as well. This is starting about 31st Street in Ogden, headed back down toward Roy. And again, the delays on Highway 89, those are easing, but you're still seeing slowing from East Layton up to I-84, and then you're going to see some more slowing as you're headed southbound on Highway 89 again to join I-84. UDOT construction alert planned for heavy holiday traffic this Memorial Day weekend. Delays of up to 90 minutes are expected on US 6 in Spanish Fork. I'm Michelle Rowe in the KSL Traffic Center.
5: KSL 7-day forecast is looking great. Tonight, 49 and mostly clear, 81 and mostly sunny on Saturday. We'll see a few more clouds on Sunday with a high of 85, and then partly cloudy to mostly sunny skies on Memorial Day Monday with a high of 87. Partly cloudy on Tuesday, 82, and then we drop. A little storm's going to move through, and that will drop us back to the 70s, and a slight chance for some scattered showers Wednesday into Thursday. From the KSL Weather Center, I'm Kevin Eubanks.
0: 70 degrees in Salt Lake City. 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On Wall Street, traders left with a skip in their step this afternoon. We have details in just a moment.
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0: We're watching Utah's money. Well, Meta is going to compete with Reddit. It's testing a standalone iPhone app called Forum. On that news, Reddit stock took a dive today, falling 6%. Brand known for being eco-friendly has been bought by fast fashion giant Shein. Everlane will now be owned by the Chinese company. It'll be interesting. Eco-friendly Everlane to be owned by Shein, which is often criticized for unethical practices. Big quarterly results for Workday, when one of the finance software company's co-founders returned as CEO, and they beat Wall Street earnings expectations. And for revenue, they've raised their outlook for the year, and shares of Workday were up 8% today. On Wall Street, the Dow gained 294 points. It closed at 50,580. The S&P was up 28, the NASDAQ gaining 51 points.
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0: 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Ricky, what's going on?
2: There is a lot of traffic on southbound I-15 at the bottom portion of Utah County. And the slow speeds will start as you're passing the Highway 6 junction in Spanish Fork. You won't see better speeds until you're passing San Aquin. That's in addition to the delay southbound I-15 from Lehigh to Linden. Aubrey?
1: Northbound I-15 still crawling along from Murray all the way to 13 South with a crash or two mixed in there. And if you're on southbound I-15 from 215 all the way up to the point of the mountain, that'll be slow and go there as well. Michelle?
3: We're still really stacked up. Northbound I-15, once you approach Antelope Drive, that's going to go up to Riverdale. On the flip side, looking at some slowdowns, Ogden back down to Roy. Highway 89 northbound, that is really packed in once again from East Layton up to I-84. 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
0: Good afternoon, 4:30 at KSL. Jeff Kaplan here at 70 degrees, KSL's top story. Utah's longest-serving Supreme Court Chief Justice has announced his retirement. We have multiple reports on changes to Utah's judiciary. Let's begin with KSL News Radio's Claire Scott.
7: Chief Justice Matthew Durant has been serving on the state Supreme Court since 2000 and was appointed chief back in 2012.
8: He has been quite the pillar in our legal community of someone with exemplary professionalism and respect.
7: Kim Cordova is the president of the Utah State Bar. She says his notice was delivered to the governor today, which means the application process for his replacement will begin soon.
8: The nominating process is designed to be merit-based. And so we are hopeful, you know, that that will continue to be the process. And that we, you know, we want the best and brightest on the Supreme Court.
7: A law passed earlier this year expands the court from 5 to 7 members. That means that following Durant's retirement end of August, there will only be one sitting judge not chosen by Governor Spencer Cox. Claire Scott, KSL News Radio.
0: Well, between the retirement announcement and the addition of two new justices, it's been a busy stretch figuring out who should serve, but KSL legal analyst Greg Skordas says he doesn't think there's going to be any major changes to the court's makeup.
9: The notion that, well, this is a chance to stack the deck doesn't hold a lot with me because the governor's been picking the judges anyway.
0: Greg says the justices have all been selected by a Republican governor and then confirmed by a Republican majority Senate. We'll be hearing more from Greg in about 10 minutes right here on KSL. Meantime, a state senator is calling for changes to the Judicial Conduct Commission. It's because of an investigation into a former justice. KSL News Radio's Heather Peterson with details.
10: Former Justice Diana Hagan's ex-husband brought accusations to the Judicial Conduct Commission that she had an inappropriate relationship with a lawyer who argued the redistricting case before the high court. State Senator Todd Weiler claims that's because the chair knew those being accused, and that's why he opened a bill file to explore reforms, one being
11: making sure that they are at least internally with the JCC filing a statement once a year saying which judges they're friends with, that they socialize with, blah, blah, blah, blah, blah. Because I think the commission should know that.
10: In a statement to KSL, the chair denied those claims, saying she recused herself so that the commission could make an independent decision about whether or not to pursue an investigation. Heather Peterson, KSL News Radio.
0: The suspect in the Wayne County triple murder homicide case will be in Utah soon to face charges. KSL News Radio's Eric Cabrera with the very latest developments.
12: Court records show 22-year-old Ivan Miller waived extradition today during a hearing in Colorado, clearing the way for Utah authorities to bring him back to face aggravated murder charges. Investigators accused Miller in the killings of 3 women in Wayne County back in March. Utah State Bureau of Investigation agents are now expected to travel to Colorado to take custody of Miller before bringing him back to Utah, where his first court appearance could happen soon after he arrives.
0: Prosecutors have already said they intend to pursue the death penalty. KSL News Time, 4:33. Our top national story, Kevin Warsh was sworn in as the new Federal Reserve chairman today.
13: I will lead a reform-oriented Federal Reserve, learning from past successes and mistakes both, escaping static frameworks and models, and upholding clear standards of integrity and performance.
0: Warsh, who's 56, takes over for Jerome Powell, whose term expired this month. Warsh will serve on a Fed board with Powell, who's keeping his seat. Here's ABC News White House correspondent Selena Wang.
6: Warsh steps into this position at a time where there's actually pressure for the Fed to raise rates because of acceleration in inflation, because of the war in Iran and these rising energy prices. Now, President Trump claimed in his swearing in that he wants Warsh to be independent, but he has also recently said that he would be disappointed if Warsh did not immediately move to cut rates. I asked Powell during his last press conference what he thinks about Warsh's ability to stand up to this pressure, and he said he'll take Warsh's word at it.
0: Though Powell leaves his post as chair, he's decided to stay on and serve on the Fed's Board of Governors. A new rail project in the Poplar Grove neighborhood of Salt Lake City is going to remove a 30-year headache. KSL News Radio's Cameron Elliott with the story.
14: The entire Patriot Rail yard will be moved further west, closer to the I-215-I-80 intersection, which would keep freight trains away from North Temple, a spot where drivers can sometimes wait up to 20 or 30 minutes. The rail yard will be moved farther out to the west along I-80, where it won't block any major roads, especially not any that lead to Utah's major freeways like it does now.
0: KSL News Radio's Cameron Elliott. The project will be collaboratively funded by the Utah Inland Port Authority, the federal government, and Patriot Rail. KSL News Time 4:35. We have first look traffic. Ricky Meese is here. So we're in emergency traffic. You get the picture listening to the radio that it's an absolute mess out there. What do you think?
2: Well, there are absolute messes on the roads in certain spots. Northbound Highway 89 in Davis County, that's late and up to I-84. Northbound I-15, not in much better shape as you go from Clearfield into Riverdale. Northbound I-15 in Salt Lake County, that's taken a few hits, so still delays there. But southbound I-15, trying to get from Spanish Fork into Santaquin, that has seen unusually heavy delays. And these are the getaway delays to get the summer kicked off right for the Memorial Day holiday weekend. That's going to take you an extra 30, 45 minutes minimum to get through if you're on your way to Nephi or rather Cedar City and St. George. Ricky Meese in the KSL Traffic Center.
0: Thanks, Ricky.
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0: 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It looks like climate change may rob us of the world's most popular flavor, vanilla. Do you know where it comes from? I know where its replacement comes from, and it's not pretty. But vanilla is. The vines grow to 100 feet long in a thin strip of jungle in three countries. Madagascar, Mexico, and Tahiti. That's it. Vanilla is an orchid. The farmers have to hand pollinate it, and the resulting bean grows for 6 months. It doesn't yet taste like vanilla, as this woman discovered in the jungle.
1: Oh, okay.
3: A bit itchy. I've got an itchy tongue. But it's not like vanilla as I know it, but it's really fragrant. It's almost like eating soap.
0: Ew. It still has to be boiled and dried in the sun for months. The problem is most vanilla grows in Madagascar, which is increasingly ravaged by cyclones, and developers continue to cut down the jungle, and so vanilla prices have soared to $300 a pound. It's conceivable that someday grandparents will tell their little kids what vanilla used to taste like, and the kids will roll their eyes and dive into their artificial vanilla ice cream, and that is the problem, because the most realistic but not nearly perfect artificial vanilla flavor is made from castorum. Now, when I did a notorious minute of news about castorum years ago, all of Utah rose up and said, Jeff, that's not true. It hurt, but it's okay. If you don't want to believe me, I'll let this hillbilly tell you.
4: Where does vanilla flavoring come from?
5: According to National Geographic, the vanilla flavoring in your baked goods and candy could come from the anal excretions of beavers. Beaver butts secrete a goo called castorum, which the animals use to mark their territory.
4: Now you want to bake some cakes and stuff now, don't you? Yeah.
0: Do you believe him? Even if you don't, doesn't matter. Your great-grandkids might be buying Ben and Jerry's beaver butt. But for now, while you can, here, enjoy some vanilla ice.
8: All right, stop. Collaborate and listen.
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0: It's emergency traffic brought to you by UCCU. You deserve to love where you bank, and here's Ricky Meese.
2: We've had some pretty stubborn delays on southbound I-15 at the bottom portion of Utah County, particularly from the Highway 6 junction in Spanish Fork down to Santaquin. Right now, if you're headed that way, the worst of the speeds will be between Benjamin and Payson. But I'm looking at some spots like 8000 South in Spanish Fork, and traffic is actually starting to move again. That's a good sign. Heavy and slow traffic remains southbound I-15 in the upper portion of Utah County from Timpanogos Highway down to Linden. Aubrey?
26: Well, it looks like we do still have one crash right now at 106 South. This is on northbound I-15. It's moved over to the shoulder, but you will still see some delays from Murray into about right around I-80 is when you'll start seeing that ease a little bit. Then if you're on the southbound side, we are still seeing some pretty big delays from 215 all the way up to the point of the mountain. You're looking at better speeds than you were even just 10 minutes ago, but it is still going to be slow and go. And we do still have this crash out in Magna eastbound on the 201 freeway at 8400 West. Just give yourself some time to get through that stretch as the right lane is blocked. Michelle.
27: Emergency traffic northbound Highway 89 prior to, or just past, I should say, 200 North in Kaysville. That's going all the way up to I-84. The southbound delays on Highway 89 approaching I-84 are looking better. But if you're making your way northbound, leaving downtown, seeing solid slowdowns now from downtown up toward the north interchange, getting a good break until you're approaching Antelope Drive, and then you really slow down again. It's just miles of traffic crawling along up to the I-15, I-84 junction. The southbound delays are starting to ease just a little bit, but you're still slow from Riverdale headed to Sunset. 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I'm Michelle Rowe in the KSL Traffic Center.
28: Well, the holiday weekend is here and temperatures are climbing. Tonight, mostly clear and 49. We'll be in the low 80s with mostly sunny skies on Saturday. Partly cloudy and 85 on Sunday. Memorial Day Monday, a mix of clouds and sun and 87 in Salt Lake, 90s in southern Utah. The warm weather sticks around through the middle of next week. From the KSO Weather Center, I'm Kevin Eubanks.
0: 72 degrees in Salt Lake City. We're watching the roads for you. Triple Team Traffic all afternoon. Stay with us. This is Utah's News Traffic and Weather Station. 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
0: 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KSL News Time, 445. The three things you need to know this hour. First,
7: a former University of Utah student who was detained by ICE in Park City last month has been released from federal custody and reunited with his family. I'm KSL News Radio's Adam Small.
0: Second, Zion National Park is joining the Bureau of Land Management in southwestern Utah, announcing blanket bans on all campfires ahead of Memorial Day weekend. Third, our biggest traffic trouble spot.
2: A new crash northbound I-15, 2300 North Warm Springs Road. Right now, UHP had stopped all traffic in order to get it moved over from the left shoulder to the right shoulder. The traffic is backing up, and then stop and go and slow and go delays both on northbound Highway 89 and I-15, late and into Weber County. Ricky Meese in the KSL Traffic Center.
9: The weekend has arrived and temperatures are climbing. I'm Kevin Eubank.
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10: ABC News, I'm Mike Dabusky. Authorities in New York City are investigating what caused a massive explosion at a Staten Island shipyard this afternoon. The blast sent 16 people to the hospital, three of them with serious injuries. Tulsi Gabbard has announced she's stepping down as the Director of National Intelligence.
11: She came into the role without any traditional intelligence background that drew a lot of scrutiny from members on Capitol Hill. She also built her national profile as an anti-war Democrat, someone who warned against regime change wars. Then she ended up serving as a Republican in this administration during these escalating conflicts in Iran, in Venezuela. And Gabbard has at times made public comments that appear to put her at odds with the messaging from the president and the White House.
10: ABC's Selena Wang. Gabbard cites her husband's cancer diagnosis as the reason for her departure. And Kevin Warsh was sworn in today as the new chairman of the Federal Reserve. This is ABC News.
0: KSL News Time, 447. After 14 years, Utah's Chief Supreme Court Justice Matthew Durant announced his retirement today. He was the longest-serving Chief Justice in state history. Our KSL legal analyst Greg Skordis says the announcement comes at a tumultuous time for the courts.
12: Oh, I think it's unfortunate that Chief Justice Durant's retiring right now. I mean, he's certainly eligible to it. He was a trial court judge for years, so he's had significant experience. Maybe this was his time to do it anyway. It's just the timing of it is awkward because it allows our governor to appoint four new Supreme Court justices all at the same time, which is unprecedented.
0: Two justices are being added to the court, bringing the total number of justices from five to seven. Meantime, two are retiring, creating four vacancies. And even though it's an unprecedented number, Greg says he doesn't think it's going to have a huge impact on the makeup of Utah courts.
12: Every current justice on the Supreme Court, and in fact, every state judge in Utah, was selected by a Republican governor and was confirmed by a Republican Senate, a majority Republican Senate. So the notion that, well, this is a chance to stack the deck really doesn't hold a lot with me, because the governor's been picking the judges anyway that our Republican governors have. So I mean, given what's happened recently with the anti-gerrymandering case and with the Roe versus Wade decision changing Utah law, the legislature has been concerned about the Supreme Court, but I don't know that they're going to get a different makeup of judges just because they get to appoint new ones.
0: Greg says, although this is a big announcement, this retirement, we'll likely see only minor changes in the system.
12: Whoever's on the bench, whoever the judges are in the state court or the justices are in the Supreme Court, they're going to be looking at the Utah State Constitution and Utah laws and make determinations. I don't see the court, and I hope I'm right, making a big sort of policy change or intellectual change just because the legislature and the governor are trying to get more conservative minded judges. I don't see how that's going to be possible given the way that judges are selected in Utah.
0: Well, the governor's going to get to appoint four of them. That was our KSL legal analyst, Greg Skordis, and this is Emergency Traffic. 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Here's Ricky Meese.
2: And I'm going to move into the Davis and Weber County areas because these delays just get worse. If you're headed northbound on Highway 89, we've had a lot of traffic there, and it is bogged down as you go from Layton up to I-84. It's really slow, so anticipate an extra 30 to 45 minutes minimum to get through that stretch. And then northbound I-15, I'm going to say about 5 to 7 miles of solid delays here. This is going northbound I-15 with delays that start prior to SR-193 7th South Clearfield. And you won't see better speeds until you're passing the I-84 junction in Riverdale. And it is really at a crawl, Roy and Riverdale. Now, a little bit of good news. The southbound slowing on I-15, that's easing quite a bit. It's still busy and slow trying to get through Roy. Aubrey?
26: Well, southbound I-15 is slow from the Timpanogos Highway all the way into Linden right now. And then where we have our bigger delays is from Spanish Fork down into Santa Quinn. That's going to take you 30 to 45 minutes right now just to get through there. We do have a crash in Payson as well, but that's moved over to the shoulder. Where we haven't had very many delays is in Spanish Fork Canyon. You will see a little bit of slowing at that Thistle Junction, but not as much as we were expecting. Michelle.
27: Looking at delays for drivers southbound I-15, starting at the south interchange, that's going to go down to the south end of the valley just past Bangor Highway. On the flip side, not seeing the slowdowns until you're about 4500 south in Murray, and that's going to be in spots all the way up to Warm Springs Road, where the traffic gets really bad as you're going past downtown up to where we had that earlier crash. On the west belt, northbound, seeing some slowdowns going past the 201, and then some sizable delays southbound Highway 40 as you're approaching River Road in Heber. 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I'm Michelle Rowe in the KSL Traffic Center.
28: KSL 7-day forecast is looking great. We'll have a warm-up for the weekend. Tonight, mostly clear and 49, low 80s and mostly sunny Saturday, mid-80s, partly cloudy Sunday, upper 80s and mostly sunny on Memorial Day Monday. We will bring in more clouds Tuesday, high of 82, and then a little front will go by. That'll drop us back into the low 70s for the midweek with a slight chance of some scattered rain in northern Utah Wednesday into Thursday. From the KSL Weather Center, I'm Kevin Eubank.
0: 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So all year long we hear gas prices are going to be going up for summer driving season. It's here today. So where did we land on the average gas price? Stay with us. You'll find out.
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0: We're watching Utah's money at KSL post-COVID era. We don't hear much about Zoom anymore, but the video conference company is still doing well. They beat Wall Street expectations for this quarter. Shares jumped 7% today. So where did we land on gas prices heading into the summer season? Here in Utah today, you can expect to pay an average of $4.68 a gallon. That's down 2 cents from yesterday, but up more than $1.30 from last Memorial Day. A winning streak on Wall Street. Strong quarterly earnings kept the markets up despite global conflict. The Dow jumped again, hitting an all-time high midday. It still sits above 50,000. By the numbers, the Dow gaining 294 points. It closed at 50,580. The S&P was up 28 points. The NASDAQ gained 51, and the market is closed on Monday.
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32: Stolen Voices of Dole Valley, a gripping new 9-part investigative podcast about a serial killer you've probably never heard of, Warren Forrest. A sadistic predator who prowled the Pacific Northwest in the early 70s. He hid behind the deeds of Ted Bundy, and he's only been convicted of 2 murders, but is suspected of many more. Since the release of Stolen Voices of Dole Valley, a witness identified in the podcast could lead investigators to the remains of Jamie Grissom.
33: 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He said he stumbled. As he fell down,
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32: 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This cold case is now red hot. 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
2: The stop-and-go delays continue northbound on Highway 89, late and up to I-84, but a KSL texter saying part of that was due to a fender bender that had been blocking a lane of traffic at the ramp near SR-193. Also, several miles of solid slowdowns northbound I-15. That's going from just before Antelope Drive into Riverdale. Aubrey?
26: Emergency traffic continues down in Utah County. If you're traveling between Spanish Fork and Santa Quinn, you will have some big delays there. It'll take you about 30 minutes or more to get through there. And a little bit further north, you have slowdowns from Timpanogos Highway all the way down to Linden. Michelle.
27: Delay southbound I-15 from the South Interchange down to 146 South in Draper. On the flip side, looking at slow and go traffic from the 4500 South area back up toward downtown, where it gets really solid as you're approaching 600 North. This summer, Jordan Valley Water asks you to water twice a week or less. It helps our community go into next year in a stronger position. Life is better with water. Michelle Rowe in the KSL Traffic Center.
0: 49 overnight tomorrow. More sun than clouds, the high 81.
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0: Good afternoon. This is the 5 o'clock report, 20 minutes of uninterrupted news, commercial free. I'm Jeff Kaplan, KSL's top story. The roads may be filling up for Memorial Day weekend, but a lot of Utahns say they'd actually rather stay put. KSL News Radio's Eric Cabrera is live. He's been talking with drivers filling up around Salt Lake City today. Eric?
5: Jeff, despite all of UDOT's warnings of heavy holiday traffic across Utah this weekend, a lot of people I talked to today say staying local sounds a whole lot more relaxing. At a downtown Salt Lake gas station here, drivers gave me very different versions of basically the same answer.
6: I am staying local for Memorial Day weekend.
7: 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Memorial Day could get a little crazy.
8: Secretly, I might wish I were home.
5: At the same time, my Instagram poll so far has about 90% of people also saying they're staying local this weekend. But when I asked if an extra up to 90 minutes stuck in traffic would actually stop them from traveling, Utahns were split evenly down the middle. But these roads might be telling a different story. Live, Eric Cabrera, KSL News Radio.
0: And about things going on in the air, it's unclear if we're going to continue seeing a ripple effect in Salt Lake City. But New York's LaGuardia Airport still has a sinkhole sitting in the middle of a runway.
9: Timing really couldn't be worse, because this is expected to be one of, if not the biggest,

0: don't apply to an approved campsite fire pit in a developed campground. But this spring, Zion is jumping to stage two, meaning no fires at all. That's also true for BLM land across southwestern Utah. By the way, penalties for causing a wildland fire can be pretty steep. You can be charged with serious crimes, which carry their own fines and prison sentences, and you can be required to pay for the cost to fight the fire. Plus, you'd be open to be sued by other people who suffer property damage. Becky Bruce, KSL News Radio.
1: And consider this, a breeze is moving in this weekend, which will increase the fire danger all across the state. KSL meteorologist Kevin Eubanks says that's why it's important to be cautious.
2: Most of our fires so far this year and almost every year are human-caused, and we have a huge role to play. So tonight, 49 and clear, mostly sunny, 81 on Saturday in Salt Lake, 85 partly cloudy on Sunday, and then 87 and mostly sunny on Memorial Day Monday.
1: Yeah, you got to be cautious with charcoal, even open flames. Kevin says skies will be partly cloudy with most of the coverage lingering around the mountains. If you want a complete breakdown of fire restrictions in place across the state this weekend, just go to KSLNewsRadio.com, click Utah Fire Watch up at the top of the page. Just in time for the holiday weekend, all of Utah's seasonal roads are now open. Utah Department of Transportation says Alpine Loop and Mirror Lake Highway open today, the last of nine seasonal roads closed by the state through winter. KSL News Time 5:04. Our top national story, Tulsi Gabbard is resigning from the Trump administration. The director of national intelligence leaving her post after her husband was diagnosed with cancer. It's been a rough ride for Tulsi Gabbard.
3: She came into the role without any traditional intelligence background that drew a lot of scrutiny from members on Capitol Hill. She also built her national profile as an anti-war Democrat, someone who warned against regime change wars. Then she ended up serving as a Republican in this administration during these escalating conflicts in Iran, in Venezuela. And Gabbard has at times made public comments that appear to put her at odds with the messaging from the president and the White House.
1: She'll go home to Hawaii and tend to her family the end of next month. KSL News Time 5:04. NASCAR fans are still in shock over the tragic death of Kyle Busch. According to the 911 call released today, Busch had been coughing up blood the day before his death. Here's ABC's Alex Stone.
4: Can I get an ambulance?
5: This is the 911 call for help from North Carolina. It came from the GM Charlotte Technical Center the day before Kyle Busch died.
4: Got an individual that's shortness of breath, very hot, thinks he's going to pass out, and is producing a little bit of blood, coughing up some blood.
5: Busch was taken to a hospital where he died at the age of 41. NASCAR CEO Steve O'Donnell on Friday remembering his friend.
6: We watched him become a husband and a father the same way we watched him become a champion, and we all did that as a family.
5: Kyle Busch's cause of death has not yet been revealed. Alex Stone, ABC News.
1: 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First look traffic on the 5 o'clock report. Here's Ricky Meese.
7: Emergency traffic continues to the north in Davis County, northbound on Highway 89. Several miles of delay. These are stop and go speeds from on northbound Highway 89 late into I-84 and northbound I-15 Clearfield into Riverdale. It's been pretty rough in Utah County, and now the southbound I-15 slowdowns are really nasty as you go from the point of the mountain into Linden and again Benjamin into Santaquin. Ricky Meese in the KSL Traffic Center.
1: 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KSL News Time 5:06. An inmate charged with capital murder has been accused of assaulting Utah County deputies in jail for a third time. KSL News Radio's Reagan Edelman reports.
8: Michael Jane is accused of throwing an unknown substance on one officer and then spitting in the face of another, all within the span of an hour on Wednesday morning. Police say the attack came after they asked him to remove blankets he had used to cover up his windows, blocking him from their view. This is not the first time Jane has been investigated for assault while in prison. Back in November, he was charged for something similar, and before that, he was charged with aggravated assault by a prisoner after police say he attacked multiple deputies in July. Jane was originally arrested and charged in the death of a Santaquin police sergeant in May of 2024 after police say he ran the officer over with his semi-truck during a traffic stop. Reagan Edelman, KSL News Radio.
1: An elementary school employee accused of child sex abuse is being held without bail. 20-year-old Dallin Platt appeared virtually before a judge this week after his arrest in Garfield County. Police say he admitted to sexually abusing two children and taking photos and videos that he sent to a teen girl he claimed he was in a relationship.

0: relationship with. Utah hosted government leaders and big energy industry names today for Operation Gigawatt Summit today. KSL.com's Bridger Biel-Svetko was there and says nuclear energy was a major focus.
1: Discussing ways that we can get small modular nuclear reactors online quicker, and then really hoping to collaborate between government and business partners to make sure that Utah, but the U.S. as well, can meet the growing energy demands that are coming.
0: Bridger says the leaders emphasize the safety and efficacy of nuclear energy, but also the demand. He says with a growing population and high AI usage, the demand for energy in Utah is on the rise. KSL News Time, 5:08, Friday afternoon. 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Colbert did his final show last night, ending with Paul McCartney performing live in the exact spot where the Beatles debuted on the Ed Sullivan Show some 60 years ago. Hello Goodbye was the perfect song as 180 staff members took a bow. It was bittersweet. It was poignant. If you're a Democrat, if you're MAGA, you're likely glad the nightly roasting of Trump is done. As actor Tim Meadows said to Colbert earlier in the show,
2: you know what? You got what you deserve.
0: And I wonder, are we splitting into two countries, red and blue, listen to different music, watch different TV shows, and we no longer share the cultural touchstones that were glue holding us together? And now I read we shop at different stores. The just-released Harris poll of America's favorite companies is different for Democrats and Republicans who love SpaceX. Democrats love Eli Lilly. The only companies that appear on both top 10 lists, Samsung and Chewy, because puppies are not political, and it got me thinking about an old pop song from 1970. Millions bought copies, but do you think this could be a hit today?

0: What if Sabrina Carpenter sang it? The song would go nowhere. Wrong message for 2026, but a worthy message for this Memorial Day as we honor those who gave their lives not for red or for blue, but for all three colors of the flag. And if for nothing else, I hope we can join together this Memorial Day and honor those who made the ultimate sacrifice for all of us.
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0: 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Ricky, what's going on?
2: Well, for Davis and Weber County drivers, we're still seeing some a rough ride in a couple of spots. Now, even having said that, we've gone from traffic just at a crawl, inching along, to it's starting to move a little bit. So we're seeing a little bit of a light at the end of the tunnel. However, we still have a very, very crowded and slow drive northbound I-15 as you go from Antelope Drive up to the I-84 junction. The worst of those speeds will be from 7th South SR-193 Clearfield into Roy. Northbound Highway 89 also still just packed in and slow. Even if you're moving, it doesn't last long. So you're still going to see a very slow ride. A lot of this could be holiday travel. Some of it could be the earlier accident. Some of it could be graduations taking place. And that goes from delays stretching from Layton prior to Antelope Drive up to I-84 in the Uinta South Weber areas. Aubrey?
3: Well, it looks like things are easing a little bit as well if you're in South Utah County from Payson into Santaquin right now, but you will still have a pretty long drive there. Probably take you about 25 minutes right now. It was an hour just a little bit ago, so it is looking better. And if you're a little bit further north from the point of the mountain all the way into American Fork area, you will have slowdowns there as well. That's just with our typical afternoon delays. And if you're on Mountain View Corridor out in Saratoga Springs heading southbound there over to Corey B. Wright Highway, that's also looking pretty slow and go. Michelle.
4: Still looking at delays for drivers making the way southbound I-15. This is as you're leaving downtown approaching the I-80 junction to take the 201. When the 201 itself, that is showing some slowdowns as well as you're making way westbound in spots from I-15 over to Magna. Southbound I-15 picking up slow and go traffic from Midvale headed down to Draper. On the northbound side, that's going to go from South Salt Lake back into downtown up to the North Interchange. The Ute Stampede Rodeo and Extreme Bulls is back. Save the date, July 8th through the 11th. Tickets are going fast. Don't miss out. UteStampedeRodeo.com. UteStampedeRodeo.com. I'm Michelle Rowan, the KSL Traffic Center.
5: As we head through the 5 o'clock hour, we're looking at sunny skies with temperatures in the low 70s. We'll stay there for 6 and 7 o'clock, upper 60s for 8, mid-60s for 9, and low 60s for 10. Ultimate lows will be in the upper 40s under clear conditions. With your hourly forecast on the 5 o'clock report, I'm Kevin Eubank.
0: We're at 72 degrees, 81 tomorrow, 87 by Monday. Sunset tonight at 8:45, sun's up at 6:03 tomorrow morning. KSL News Time 5:13. After he was detained by ICE last month, a former U of U student has been released from custody and will soon be back in the Beehive State. KSL News Radio's Adam Small with the update.
6: We first told you about 22-year-old Lisandro Pantaleon Pacheco a few weeks ago when he was detained by ICE agents in Park City, despite the fact he only has one traffic citation on his record and was brought to the U.S. as a baby. Pacheco was later taken to California, where a judge ordered the federal government to release him immediately.
7: The judge found that there was zero basis to hold Mr. Pacheco. Yeah, none. Lisandro should not have been arrested in the first place.
6: Pacheco's attorney, Adam Craig, tells me Pacheco was released and reunited with his family, including his soon-to-be fiance, in California today. Once the two are married, Craig says Pacheco will be able to start the process of applying for permanent U.S. residency. Adam Small, KSL News Radio.
0: A St. George man has pleaded guilty to several counts of attempted murder in connection with a shootout with police almost a year ago. 42-year-old Benjamin Hansen admits that he fired more than 150 rounds at police, then set his house on fire. As part of his deal, Hansen pleaded guilty with mental illness, which means he could qualify for treatment. A renowned climber of Mount Everest is warning what's happening up there this year. Listen, here's ABC's Sherry Preston.
8: On Wednesday, a record 274 climbers reached the summit of Mount Everest from Nepal, leading to long, snaking lines of people atop the world's tallest mountain. They're accompanied by Sherpa guides, meaning even more people crowding the peak. One of them, Kami Rita Sherpa, who has summited Everest a record 32 times, most recently this week, says it is too much. He's urging Nepalese officials to limit the number of permits to avoid the inevitable traffic jams that expose climbers to increased hours of harsh weather. Sherry Preston, ABC News.
0: Could you imagine you reach the pinnacle, smile, snap, get out of the way. Next. The three things you need to know this hour. First,
9: the suspect in the Wayne County triple homicide case waived extradition in Colorado and will be brought back to Utah to face aggravated murder charges. I'm KSL News Radio's Eric Cabrera.
0: Second, State Senator Todd Weiler is sponsoring a bill to look into reforming the Judicial Conduct Commission after that body opted not to investigate a state Supreme Court justice. Third, our biggest traffic trouble spot.
2: In addition to emergency traffic delays northbound Highway 89 and I-15 going from Layton into Weber County, we have some slowdowns. This is in Summit County, eastbound I-80. It's after Kimball Junction prior to the Highway 40 split. Ricky Meese in the KSL Traffic Center.
5: The weekend has arrived and temperatures are climbing. I'm Kevin Eubank.
0: 72 at the KSL Common Spirit Health Studios. 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
10: From ABC News, I'm Dave Packer. Tulsi Gabbard says she's resigning from her position as Director of National Intelligence, citing her husband's cancer diagnosis. ABC's Selena Way.
11: The timing here is also notable because it comes shortly after Joe Kent, who was the National Counterterrorism Center Director, resigned over the Iran war, and Joe Kent was a close ally of Tulsi Gabbard's.
10: Gabbard's resignation is effective June 30th. More than a dozen people injured, including firefighters, after a major explosion and fire at a Staten Island, New York shipyard. At least 16 people hospitalized, mostly firefighters. And thousands of Orange County, California residents are under evacuation orders after officials warned a massive storage tank leaking hazardous chemicals could rupture or explode. Demonstrations in Havana, Cuba today over the DOJ's decision to charge 94-year-old former President Raul Castro in the 1996 shooting down of two planes carrying humanitarian aid to Cuba from Miami. Cuban Ambassador to the United Nations, Ernesto Soberón Guzmán.
12: The Cuban people is ready to have a dialogue, but at the same time, the Cuban people is ready to defend our sovereignty, our independence, our territorial integrity. So we are not going to allow no one to tell us what we have to do.
10: The World Health Organization today warning that the Ebola outbreak in the eastern part of the Congo is spreading rapidly. WHO officials updating the risk assessment for the spread at the national level from high to very high. Problems minutes after the massive Starship Flight Test 12 launched from Starbase, Texas this evening.
13: Ignition.
10: The engines of the Super Heavy booster shut down prematurely, and that will prevent mission control from being able to guide it to the planned location in the Gulf. Gravity will bring it back to Earth. The flight follows a last-minute scrub Thursday and marks the first Starship test in about 7 months, evaluating major upgrades to the world's most powerful rocket. 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
6: Hey, I'm John Smith from 103.5 The Euro, and it's time for music in a minute or so. Sharon Osbourne says Digital Ozzy is on the way. Speaking at a licensing expo, Sharon revealed that AI Ozzy is already in development and will use hologram and AI technology to allow a virtual Ozzy Osbourne to move, speak, and interact with fans in real time using authenticated material approved by the Osbourne family. Look for that in 2028. Christina Aguilera and Will Smith will headline the One Philly Unity Concert for America on July 4th. This will be in Philadelphia, taking part in America's 250th anniversary celebration. And get this, DJ Jazzy Jeff will be there. And yes, the Fresh Prince will be performing with him. It's a free 6-hour concert. It takes place along the Benjamin Franklin Parkway. Finally, Ricky Martin had to stop a show in Montenegro last week after somebody sprayed tear gas at the stage. Ricky Martin was told to cancel the show, but chose to return to the stage and live La Vida Loca after officials confirmed that the situation was under control. That is your music in a minute or so on KSL News Radio. I'm John Smith reporting.
0: Can you imagine? You're up on stage, you're performing, boom, tear gas coming at you. 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Ricky Meese is all set.
2: I've been looking at traffic that was at a crawl. It's starting to move again, so we'll keep our fingers crossed. Northbound I-15 going from Layton up to Riverdale Road in Clearfield. by Center Street. It's still pretty rough, but hang in there. It looks like traffic is starting to move again, and we'll keep an eye on this. But northbound Highway 89, it is still slow and go and stop and go speeds from Layton, and this starts well before Antelope Drive up to the I-84 junction. I-84 itself, not too bad. A little bit of slowing as you're trying to connect to I-15 in Riverdale. This is going westbound, and that is due to road work. Aubrey?
3: Well, right now, things are looking a little bit better than they were before, but still pretty slow and go if you're traveling Spanish Fork down to Santa Quinn on southbound I-15. And then again, if you are up a little bit further north, Lehigh all the way into Linden area, that's going to be slow on I-15. And on the city streets throughout Provo and Orem, they're looking pretty slow. One of the slowest spots that I can see right now is University Parkway if you're heading between State Street and all the way down to I-15. Michelle.
4: Still below freeway speeds for drivers southbound I-15 from Midvale about 7200 south to just past Bangor Highway. On the flip side, we do have a crash northbound I-15 just south of 90th South on the right. But you're not seeing any slowdowns until you're going from the South Salt Lake area headed back up toward downtown. And then as you're approaching the North Interchange, you're going to see some slowdowns there as well. Northbound on the West Belt, looking at delays as you're going between the 201 and I-80. Continued slowdowns in spots on the 201 making your way out toward Magna. And eastbound I-80 in the Silver Summit area, a little slowing there as well. 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I'm Michelle Rowe in the KSL Traffic Center.
5: KSL 7-day forecast is looking great. Tonight, 49 and mostly clear, 81 and mostly sunny on Saturday. We'll see a few more clouds on Sunday with a high of 85, and then partly cloudy to mostly sunny skies on Memorial Day Monday with a high of 87. Partly cloudy on Tuesday, 82, and then we drop. A little storm's going to move through, and that will drop us back to the 70s, and a slight chance for some scattered showers Wednesday into Thursday. From the KSL Weather Center, I'm Kevin Eubank.
0: In Salt Lake City, we're at 72 degrees, your 7-day forecast. 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
0: We're watching Utah's money. One of the few items that costs less lately, eggs. The Bureau of Labor Statistics says the price of eggs has fallen 45% from a year ago. Avian flu has eased, and now farmers are complaining there are too many eggs. IMAX might be up for sale. CNBC reports the movie theater tech company has been in early talks with potential buyers. IMAX shares were up 14% today. This weekend, some Olympic athletes will compete in the Enhanced Games, a.k.a. the Steroid Olympics. Yeah, this is a competition financially backed by Donald Trump Jr. and Peter Thiel. The athletes take performance-enhancing drugs, and then they perform, and the company behind the event sells supplements. On Wall Street today, the Dow is up 294 points. It closed at 50,580. The S&P up 28. The NASDAQ gaining 51 points.
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31: Stolen Voices of Dole Valley, a gripping new 9-part investigative podcast about a serial killer you've probably never heard of, Warren Forrest. A sadistic predator who prowled the Pacific Northwest in the early 70s. He hid behind the deeds of Ted Bundy, and he's only been convicted of 2 murders, but is suspected of many more. Since the release of Stolen Voices of Dole Valley, a witness identified in the podcast could lead investigators to the remains of Jamie Grissom.
32: 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He said he stumbled. As he fell down, he looks up and sees the body of a young woman.
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2: Northbound Highway 89. We are seeing a little bit of improvement, not enough to make a difference in your drive. It's still slow and go from Layton up to I-84. Northbound I-15, though, areas where traffic is really starting to move. Delays thinning out. Leftover slowing northbound I-15 from Layton Hills Mall into Riverdale. Aubrey?
1: We do still have slow and go traffic from Lehigh all the way into Linden right now. And then again from Provo into Spanish Fork, and then from Salem all the way into Santaquin. Michelle?
3: Looking at delays, northbound I-15 from about 21st South to about 13th South, looking much better than it was. A little more slowing going past downtown to the north interchange on the southbound side. That's right about 90th South down into the Draper area. UDOT construction alert, planned for heavy holiday traffic this Memorial Day weekend. Details of up to 90-minute delays of up to 90 minutes are expected on US 6 in Spanish Fork. I'm Michelle Rowe in the KSL Traffic Center.
4: Beautiful day here in northern Utah. We started the day with some clouds, but mostly sunny skies this afternoon with temperatures in the 70s. Tonight, 49 and mostly clear, 81 and mostly sunny on Saturday, partly cloudy, 85 on Sunday, and mostly sunny, 87 on Memorial Day. We will see a few clouds through the weekend, but it looks fantastic. A little storm system looks to come through by the middle of next week. It'll cool us back to the 70s and bring us a chance for a few showers. From the KSL Weather Center, I'm Kevin Eubank.
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0: Good afternoon, 5:30 at KSL. Jeff Kaplan here. It is 72 degrees. KSL's top story. The man accused of killing three women in southern Utah is now a step closer to being brought back to Utah. KSL News Radio's Eric Cabrera shares what happens next.
7: Court records show 22-year-old Ivan Miller waived extradition today in Colorado, meaning Utah investigators can now bring him back to face aggravated murder charges. They accuse Miller in the killings of three Wayne County women. Now the case shifts into the next phase of prosecution. KSL legal analyst Greg Scorta says once Miller arrives back in Utah, the first major court hearing will move quickly.
8: They will have what's called a first appearance right after he gets here, where he will be, the judge will read the charges against him. The judge will advise him what the possible penalties are, which of course in this case could be life in prison or the death penalty.
7: The Utah State Bureau of Investigation are expected to travel to Colorado to take custody of Miller before bringing him back to Utah. Eric Cabrera, KSL News Radio.
0: KSL News Time 5:31. A state senator now wants to look into reforming the Judicial Conduct Commission. Senator Todd Weiler's upset they failed to investigate claims of an inappropriate relationship between a lawyer and a Supreme Court justice. We get the story from KSL News Radio's Heather Peterson.
9: Earlier this month, Justice Diana Hagan resigned from Utah's Supreme Court after continued allegations about a relationship with an attorney in the redistricting case. Those allegations were brought to the Judicial Conduct Commission by Hagan's ex-husband. And Weiler claims the commission chose to not investigate it further because the chair is friends with the accused. Weiler said on his podcast, Political as Heck, this week that he has now opened a bill file so the legislature can possibly reform how relationships are disclosed to the commission.
0: In a statement to KSL, the Judicial Conduct Commission chair says she recused herself and played no role in deciding against investigating. Meantime, the Chief Justice of the Utah Supreme Court has announced his retirement. Justice Matthew Durant will step away the end of August. Kim Korodova, the president of the Utah State Bar, says the Judicial Nominating Commission will begin taking applications for a new Chief Justice soon.
10: You know, it's a merit-based system, so partisan party politics should not even be a whisper in the room or a consideration.
0: With the expansion of Utah's highest court to seven seats, there are now four openings to be filled by the governor. KSL News Time 5:33. Our top national story, Americans are growing more and more pessimistic about the economy. The closely watched University of Michigan Consumer Sentiment Index tumbled again to a new record low last month. The ever-rising cost of living sent the index falling for the third straight month, and it's now lower than it was during the Great Recession. The Federal Reserve has a new chairman this afternoon. Kevin Warsh was sworn in at the White House this morning. After taking his hand off the Bible, he said he plans to steer the nation's economy much like Alan Greenspan did through the 90s.
11: I intend to fill the role of chairman with energy and purpose, just the way Chairman Greenspan did, faithful to the mission and the very best traditions of the Fed.
0: Much like President Trump, Warsh openly wants to cut interest rates. But with the economy on some shaky ground, the Fed has been leaning toward raising rates. KSL News Time 5:34. Demonstrators were in the streets of Havana today protesting against the U.S. murder indictment against their ex-president. Meantime, Cuba's ambassador to the United Nations says, come on, America, let's talk. Listen closely here.
12: We have also a lot of opportunities in terms of business and investment. We have also cooperation in the health sector. We have also cooperation in the biotechnological industry, in the tourism industry. So there you have a lot of areas where we can sit and talk and cooperate, beneficial not only for Cuba, but also for the U.S. side.
0: That is Ernesto Soberón, the Cuban ambassador to the U.N. In Miami, though, the flip side of the story, Cuban Americans actually held street parties to celebrate the indictment of Raul Castro. Residents of Salt Lake City's Poplar Grove neighborhood will soon be free of their number one complaint, which is waiting for the train. KSL News Radio's Cameron Elliott with the story.
13: If you've ever been stuck at the North Temple rail crossing for 30 minutes, you know the frustration of watching trains go by while wasting your precious time. Executive Director of the Utah Inland Port Authority, Ben Hart, also knows that frustration. That is why the Port Authority, the federal government, and Patriot Rail plan to move the entire rail yard.
14: That can make things really difficult if you get stuck behind one of these trains, and typically they're bringing a train in about four times a day, but this will give them an opportunity now to do it further to the west, and so that burden on businesses, citizens will no longer be there.
13: The yard will be moved to a plot near the I-80 I-215 interchange. Cameron Elliott, KSL News Radio.
0: KSL News Time, 5:35. Okay, first look traffic. Ricky Meese is here. I mean, it's been going hard since about noontime. Are things getting better yet?
2: Yes, we are starting to see some of those earlier delays. I mean, they were packed in like sardines. It's starting to break up a little bit. So we're not clear yet, but we're starting to see traffic move. Still pretty crowded and slow. Northbound Highway 89, Layton up to I-84, and southbound I-15 in Utah County, Lehigh into American Fork. But a new crash. This is in Summit County, eastbound I-80 prior to the Highway 40 junction. It's blocking a right lane. Ricky Meese in the KSL Traffic Center.
0: Thanks, Ricky. My minute's on the way next. Stay here.
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0: 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It looks like climate change may rob us of the world's most popular flavor, vanilla. Do you know where it comes from? I know where its replacement comes from, and it's not pretty. But vanilla is. The vines grow to 100 feet long in a thin strip of jungle in three countries. Madagascar, Mexico, and Tahiti. That's it. Vanilla is an orchid. The farmers have to hand pollinate it, and the resulting bean grows for 6 months. It doesn't yet taste like vanilla, as this woman discovered in the jungle.
17: Oh, okay.
19: A bit itchy. I've got an itchy tongue. But it's not like vanilla as I know it, but... it's really fragrant. It's almost like eating soap.
0: Ew. It still has to be boiled and dried in the sun for months. The problem is most vanilla grows in Madagascar, which is increasingly ravaged by cyclones, and developers continue to cut down the jungle, and so vanilla prices have soared to $300 a pound. It's conceivable that someday grandparents will tell their little kids what vanilla used to taste like, and the kids will roll their eyes and dive into their artificial vanilla ice cream, and that is the problem, because the most realistic... but not nearly perfect artificial vanilla flavor is made from castorum. Now, when I did a notorious minute of news about castorum years ago, all of Utah rose up and said, Jeff, that's not true. It hurt, but it's okay. If you don't want to believe me, I'll let this hillbilly tell you.
21: Where does vanilla flavoring come from?
22: According to National Geographic, the vanilla flavoring in your baked goods and candy could come from the anal excretions of beavers. Beaver butts secrete a goo called castorum, which the animals use to mark their territory.
21: Now you want to bake some cakes and stuff now, don't you? Yeah.
0: Do you believe him? Even if you don't, doesn't matter. Your great-grandkids might be buying Ben and Jerry's beaver butt. But for now, while you can, here, enjoy some vanilla ice.
23: 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Collaborate and listen.
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2: We are seeing traffic move a little bit better northbound on I-15 in Davis County. Instead of stop-and-go delays, you still have heavy and slower traffic. But again, you're moving. And this is northbound I-15. Layton all the way up to Far West. So all of those delays that were being held back are now all moving forward. Southbound I-15, it's still a little crowded and slow from Riverdale into Roy. And northbound Highway 89, we are finally starting to see those stop-and-go delays break up. It's still pretty crowded and slow, though, as you go from Layton up to I-84. Aubrey?
1: Southbound delays remain if you're traveling from Lehigh into Linden, and then you'll have some good speeds for a minute till you get to Provo, where you have a few brake lights all the way into Spanish Fork, and then again from Payson into Santa Queen, you'll have those delays there as well. If you're out in the Saratoga Springs area on Mountain View Corridor, that's looking pretty slow for drivers heading southbound over to Corey B. Wright Highway. Michelle.
3: Just a couple of leftover spots of southbound I-15 where we have some delays. This is as you're headed southbound, approaching 106 South, and then again as you're going past Bangor Highway, headed toward 146 South. On the flip side, northbound I-15 looking good from the point of the mountain all the way to downtown and then to the north interchange. If you're on the 201 freeway, looking better, but we do have some slowdown still going both directions in the Magna area. And then if you're making your way eastbound in Parley's Canyon, we have a crash that is off to the right. It is east of Kimball Junction, and it's going between Kimball Junction and the Silver Summit area. 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I'm Michelle Rowe in the KSL Traffic Center.
4: Well, the holiday weekend is here and temperatures are climbing. Tonight, mostly clear and 49. We'll be in the low 80s with mostly sunny skies on Saturday. Partly cloudy and 85 on Sunday. Memorial Day Monday, a mix of clouds and sun, and 87 in Salt Lake, 90s in southern Utah. The warm weather sticks around through the middle of next week. From the KSL Weather Center, I'm Kevin Eubank.
0: 73 degrees in Salt Lake City. So the federal government released more UFO files today. What's in them? We'll stay here. We're going to go in depth coming up. This is Utah's news, traffic, and weather station. So it's the end of May. It's all about the milestones, the graduations, the weddings. Father's Day is less than a month away, and there's no better place to celebrate life's special occasions than Ruth's Chris. For a wedding rehearsal dinner, there's no better choice than an intimate evening in a private dining room at an incomparable restaurant. Ruth's Chris is going to treat your guests like royalty, provide impeccable service, and that full menu featuring chicken, lamb, delicious seafood, and those spellbinding steaks. Served, sizzling on a heated plate, whether drenched in butter, smothered in blue cheese, or served with seafood, the Ruth's Chris Filet is the best steak I've ever had. End of story. From the comfort food side dishes that dazzle to their legendary desserts, it's the perfect place to celebrate your special occasion. Make a reservation. They are in downtown Salt Lake or at the Hotel Park City. I love Ruth's Chris. You will too.
5: 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I'm Scott Hammond. Hope to see you in one of our classes.
0: 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The three things you need to know this hour. First,
6: Zion National Park is joining the Bureau of Land Management in southwestern Utah in announcing blanket bans on campfires ahead of Memorial Day weekend. I'm KSL News Radio's Becky Bruce.
0: Second, a former U of U student who was detained by ICE in Park City last month has been released from federal custody and reunited with his family. Third, our biggest traffic trouble spot.
2: Well, eastbound I-80 in Summit County, a crash prior to Highway 40 has been blocking a right lane and causing some backups. But big delays remain on I-15 in Utah County going southbound Lehigh down to Pleasant Grove and Linden. And again, as you're going from Benjamin towards Santaquin. Ricky Meeson, the KSL Traffic Center.
4: Sunshine in 70s today, but 80s for the weekend. I'm Kevin Eubank.
0: 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Our top national stories.
7: ABC News, I'm Dave Packer. Tulsi Gabbard says she's resigning from her position as Director of National Intelligence, citing her husband's cancer diagnosis. ABC Selena White.
8: The timing here is also notable because it comes shortly after Joe Kent, who was the National Counterterrorism Center Director, resigned over the Iran war. And Joe Kent was a close ally of Tulsi Gabbard.
7: More than a dozen people injured, including firefighters, after a major explosion and fire at a Staten Island, New York shipyard. At least 16 people hospitalized. And thousands of Orange County, California residents are under evacuation orders after officials warned a massive storage tank leaking hazardous materials could rupture or explode. Problems minutes after the massive Starship Flight 12 test mission launched from Starbase, Texas this evening. Ignition. The engines of the Super Heavy booster shut down prematurely, and that will prevent mission control from being able to guide it to the planned location where it will come down in the Gulf. This is ABC News.
0: KSL News Time, 5:47. So the government's released another document dump of declassified UFO files. News Nation's Brian Anton takes a look at what's in this latest release.
9: We've been going through the files since they came out around 8 a.m. There's thousands of documents and videos, and there's audio. And I want to go through a couple of ones that stand out to me. And there's a lot, but these are sort of the top three that I've seen so far that I find to be the most interesting. If you want to look at the first one here, this is actually in Syria. We don't know exactly what this is, but this is something... floating up above Syria, caught on some kind of military camera equipment. This was sent in to the government in 2024, although we're not entirely sure exactly when it was taken. And we don't know what it is, but it's clearly flying across the screen. They're tracking it, and they have confirmed that it is, in fact, a UAP, and then it sort of just disappears at the end right there. So that's video number one that piqued our interest. Next video, this is actually over the Persian Gulf. This is interesting. Look at that. There's actually three little dots there, just sort of zooming across the sky. This was taken with an infrared sensor aboard a U.S. military platform. This is from October of 2019. And you watch closely, and they just sort of, there's three dots there. And no indication of exactly what they are. And this goes on for quite a bit of time. And we kind of just put one piece of the video together for you to see. But they track this for quite a while. And at one point, you can see the three dots sort of spread out from each other. And then they get closer together. And the government confirms they don't know what this is. This is from October of 2020. This is, we're not exactly sure where this was taken, but again, it's a military camera. You can see that black dot there on the left side of the screen. And again, they track it for a while, just traveling along. And then there's this another image of the same dot. And this one also at the end just sort of quickly vanishes.
0: Yeah, I can't see the dots, sorry to say. And I don't see anything about little green men either. KSL News Time. 549 new UFO files. That's News Nation's Brian Enton. 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Improved cash flow with a home equity line of credit. Here's Ricky Meese.
2: We are starting to see speeds improve on those hot spots up north in Davis and Weber counties. And Michelle will give us an update on that. Salt Lake County freeways looking so much better. Pretty good speeds throughout. The one spot that's remaining is crowded and slow traffic. Southbound I-15 in Draper, approaching and passing Bangor Highway. But over to the east, we have a crash in Summit County. Right lane blocked, and this is as you're passing Kimball Junction. With that right lane blocked, we do have delays in the area. Aubrey?
1: Well, right now we are still seeing our slowdowns from Lehigh all the way into the Orem area on southbound I-15. Then you have a little bit of a break until you get into the Payson area heading into Santaquin. You still have some delays through that stretch. And if you were on the city streets throughout Provo and Orem, those are looking pretty busy. But the busiest trouble spot that I can see right now is if you're on a University Avenue heading over right around 300 South heading over to Center Street. Michelle.
3: Looking good, leaving downtown northbound I-15 until you're reaching Gentile Street. Then you're seeing slow-and-go, stop-and-go conditions all the way up to Marriott-Slaterville. On the flip side, southbound I-15, still a little slow. Just south of the Riverdale cutoff, headed down to about 5600 South in Roy. Still looking at some continued delays for drivers northbound on Highway 89 from the East Layton area up to I-84. And again, a heads up for drivers if you're headed eastbound in Parley's Canyon in the Silver Summit area. We do have a crash blocking that right lane, and it is causing some sizable slowdowns. At Olson's Greenhouse, gardening brings families together. 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I'm Michelle Rowe in the KSL Traffic Center.
4: Well, the holiday weekend is here, and the next 7 days are looking really nice. Tonight, mostly clear and 49. 81 and mostly sunny for our Saturday. 85 partly cloudy on Sunday, and then a mix of partly cloudy to mostly sunny skies on Monday with a high of 87. There will be a slight chance for a few little mountain pop-up storms over the weekend, but pretty benign. Partly cloudy and 82 on Tuesday, and then 70s with a better chance of some scattered rain Wednesday into Thursday of next week. From the KSL Weather Center, I'm Kevin Eubank.
0: 73 degrees in Salt Lake City if you're escaping to St. George. Sunshine and 88 there. 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
0: Jeff Kaplan here, and every once in a while, I still do my afternoon radio show from home, which means this entire legendary radio station is depending on the reliability of my Wi-Fi. 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
0: We're watching Utah's money. Meta is going to compete with Reddit. 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On that news, Reddit stock fell 6% today. 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
0: KSL News Time, 557. British police are now looking for witnesses as they expand their sexual misconduct investigation of former Prince Andrew.
27: In their update, British police said that their investigation into former Prince Andrew is a complex investigation. Their latest statement includes a call for witnesses to come forward, and it explains that they've been in touch with the lawyer for one woman who said that she was trafficked to Andrew at his home in Royal Lodge back in 2010. She has not officially brought this claim to police, though, so it's not part of the ongoing investigation. In today's statement, though, police said that if she wishes to report this to police, it will be taken seriously and handled with care.
0: ABC's Marcus Moore in London.
28: Hi, Grandma. What's for dinner?
29: Hey, honey, I'm making stew tonight.
28: Ooh, can Nina come over?
29: I'm not sure about our new friend. I wonder if there's been any drinking going on. Alcohol at her age can lead to so many bad things.
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29: This is hard. She's so young, but I know I need to talk to her about it now before someone tries to give her alcohol.
28: If anyone ever does offer you a drink, I want you to say no. 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
29: Okay, how about tasting this stew and telling me what you think?
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0: 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Here's Ricky Meese.
2: Traffic clearing out on your Salt Lake County freeways, but a crash remains eastbound I-80 after Kimball Junction. We're still seeing some backup from that in Summit County. Aubrey?
1: Well, right now we are still seeing delays from Lehigh into Orem, but those are clearing up a little bit. And if you are traveling from Spanish Fork into the Payson area, you will still see some slowdowns there as well. Michelle?
3: Still looking at delays for drivers northbound I-15 starting at Hillfield Road. Slow and go traffic up to Marriott Slaterville. On the southbound side, almost all clear. Minor slowing in Roy. 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I'm Michelle Rowe in the KSL Traffic Center.
0: Traffic and weather together on the nines. We're heading down to 49 degrees overnight. For tomorrow, more sunshine than clouds. Your top temperature, 81 degrees, 85 on Sunday. A little breeze kicks up. That could be dangerous. The fire risk, a breezy 87 on Monday. It cools down by Wednesday.
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0: Good evening, 6 o'clock at KSL News Radio. I'm Jeff Kaplan. 73 in Salt Lake City. KSL's top story. Dry, hot conditions statewide could put a damper on your holiday weekend campfire plans. Zion National Park is joining the list of places where no fires are allowed, even in the official campgrounds. KSL News Radio's Becky Bruce with details.
15: Utah campers know the drill. Most years as conditions dry out, we move to those stage one restrictions, which means no burning except in designated fire pits and campgrounds. This year, though, Zion is jumping straight to stage two. No burning, period. Not even the campgrounds or picnic areas, according to park spokesman Matthew Fink.
16: Additionally, smoking is prohibited unless you're within an enclosed vehicle or you're in a developed recreation site or you're in an area that's clear of vegetation within a 3-foot diameter circle.
15: The Bureau of Land Management also went straight to stage two restrictions for much of southwestern Utah this week. By the way, causing a wildfire, whether it's intentional or just reckless or negligent, can cost you a lot. You can be fined up to $10,000 for arson, and the state can go after you for the cost to fight the flames. Plus, homeowners who suffer damage can also sue you to recoup their lost money. Becky Bruce, KSL News Radio.
0: Some Utahns are gearing up. They're hitting the road for the holiday weekend, while others say, I'm perfectly happy avoiding the chaos. We're good. KSL News Radio's Eric Cabrera has been talking with drivers and checking in with Utahns online about their holiday plans.
17: Depending on who you ask, Memorial Day weekend is either the perfect time for a getaway or the perfect time to stay far away from the highway. At a Maverick in downtown Salt Lake City today, several people filling up told me staying local sounded a lot less stressful this year.
18: I'm choosing relaxing at home. Memorial Day could get a little crazy.
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17: That matches what I'm seeing online, too. In an Instagram poll today, about 90% of people who voted said they're staying local this weekend. But Benji Fernandez told me even when people do travel, the traffic is only part of the challenge.
21: It does, because not just the traffic, but anywhere else you're going. If you're going to go to attractions, be ready to stand in lines. Doesn't matter if you're in Moab or Disneyland. It's going to be busy regardless, so prepare.
17: From Salt Lake City, Eric Cabrera, KSL.